0: Creed, a Jewish sister, and the Tom Bell, Linda Creed team is just historic in the history of black music and the history of American music, man. But it just reminds us who we're fighting for, you know? When we talked about the politics, not about politicians, about the people. The same is true in terms of teachers. The same is true in terms of journalists. The same is true in terms of anybody who's trying to be a decent person. We fight for something bigger than ourselves. And it begins with the precious and the priceless children, especially those in ghettos and hoods and reservations, those who have been forgotten, abandoned, overlooked, downplayed, rendered invisible. That's really what it's all about.
1: Yeah. If Navi Pillay were here right now, she'd say, Dr. West, amen. That's what I was trying to do when I chaired this UN committee, this ICC committee, I should say, that found International Courts Committee, that is, that found that what was happening in Gaza is in fact genocide, looking out for the babies. So many precious babies have lost their lives in this conflict. We'll get a little deeper in a second here, but give me your sense of how you read her receiving the Nobel Peace Prize.
0: Well, I just thought it was a beautiful thing, though, man. I was surprised that the Nobel Peace Prize went in that direction. We know they've given it to the gangsters like Teddy Roosevelt and Henry Kissinger and the president of South Africa. So that there's been surreal gangsters who have received the prize, but Martin Luther King Jr. and Nelson Mandela and Tutu, and they certainly deserved it. And this dear sister certainly deserves it, too. To use that kind of international moral authority to acknowledge just what has happened to precious Palestinians, not just in the last couple of years, but for over 70-some years. It's very, very important, though, brother. And we've seen them try to say this, make similar kind of gestures, you know, be it in Guatemala, Iran, or in, what was the sister? Was it Thailand? No, Myanmar. And this has been Myanmar who won the Nobel Prize. Mm-hmm. You know, then she went right back there as a leader and started oppressing the people herself. But that's a human thing, you know. Folk can fall on their faces, I'm telling you.
1: Yeah. Let me ask you, let me invoke the word you used a moment ago, gestures. It's an important gesture when you win the Nobel Peace Prize, no question about it. But in a moment such as this, you think these gestures matter?
0: Oh, yeah. They certainly do. Because, you know, people feel so hopeless. They feel so helpless. They feel so impotent. They feel as if their voices don't matter. The struggles don't matter. Look at all of the work that went into the encampments on campuses all around the country and the world. And yet the genocide went on. The killing's still going on right now. It's still going on as we speak, though, brother. So that anytime you could use your voice, energy, creativity, your art, your prize, your title, to try to cast a limelight on people who are suffering. I think that's a beautiful thing, man.
1: Yeah. So Navi Pillay is the winner of this year's Nobel Peace Prize. Bibi Netanyahu, Donald Trump, Marco Rubio, and others, none too happy about that. But we'll talk a bit about that. I played some clips earlier on today's program of Ms. Pillay, and I have not played the clip yet of Donald Trump suggesting that he deserves the prize. Maybe we'll do that when we come forward. 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
0: It's why everybody wants to talk to Tavis. 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

0: I'm Hamilton County Commissioner Alicia Reese. Every week, I talk to folks throughout this county who wonder how they're going to afford to make it, how they're going to afford rising costs, food, gas, and health care. Congressman Greg Landsman stood with me in fighting against higher utility costs. We need a fighter we can count on. That's why I'm voting for Congressman Landsman, because he understands how to get things done. This year, his bipartisan bill to lower prescription drug costs for seniors became law, and he got the money to replace 10,000 lines of lead pipes to protect our kids' future.
1: And I'm not done. I'm Greg Landsman, and I'm going to keep fighting to lower healthcare costs, make life more affordable, and deliver for families right here at home.
0: He shows up, he listens, he brings back funding to Southwest Ohio, and he gets things done. I'm asking you to join with me and get out and vote to reelect Congressman Greg Landsman.
1: I'm Greg Landsman, candidate for Congress, and I approve this message. 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
6: Tavis Smiley, Dr. Cornell West. Doc, before I get to the Trump stuff, the Nobel Peace Prize, and I want to get your take in this half hour on this dialogue, this sick dialogue about live streaming, this execution. We'll get to that in a second here, but I want to come back to something you said a moment ago. When you said on stage at our California Voices Town Hall in ballot form that politics is not primarily about the politicians, it's about the people. That's Cornell West. That politics is not primarily about the politicians, it's about the people. It's a powerful phrase. And I guess my question is, where's the evidence of that these days? Where's the evidence that politics is primarily about the people, man?
7: That's a wonderful question, because we were on the chocolate side of Los Angeles. All you had to do was walk outside of that magnificent seed school facilitated by the one and only our dear brother Mark Ridley Thomas. You walk around the corner, you see poverty, you see unhoused people, you see underemployed people, you see undereducated folk, and you say to yourself, what in the world are these politicians doing? Mm. Now, what they're really doing, as we know, they got big money coming from the well-to-do and the wealthy who are living very, very well, but they're not delivering for poor and working people, no matter what color they are. They're just not delivering. Now, part of it is because they're dealing with a corrupt system. Mm-hmm. And so you can go in with the best of intentions. If you and I were to take over running L.A. or California or the American empire, if we were to take it over tomorrow, we would have the best intentions in the world, and we would, like Trump, have all kind of executive orders for poor people, for working people, for black people. Mm-hmm. But there would be interest coming at us tooth and nail, or of course they just, you know, they put out the assassins and shoot both of us down.
6: we
7: got Jesus, so we ain't worried about that. You know, we ain't got no fear of death or love of money in that sense. But the politicians have to take some responsibility. And that's what we tried to tell them. We were just very honest and candid. And you were so kind to allow me to have that kind of critique in that context, because everybody was there for the politicians. And we just had to remind the people that the politicians are simply conduits and vehicles to serve the people.
6: Yep.
7: There's large issues at work that are moral and spiritual and crucial.
6: Yeah. That was your assignment, and you held it quite nicely, quite eloquently in the middle of the day, just to remind people what we're here for and why this actually matters, surrounded as we were by all those politicians. I thought about this that day, and I'm thinking about it now, given what you just said a moment ago, about what many regard, and even I wrestle with this, as I said,

0: myself, the intractability of some of the issues that we face. I stood on that stage that day and have processed it again since then as we were pushing toward Election Day. And I'm thinking about issues like the one you just raised, poverty. You and I wrote a book together, The Rich and the Rest of Us, New York Times bestseller years ago. Poverty and homelessness and so many of the issues that these politicians purported to address on that stage that day, black, white, red, brown, yellow, all kinds of folk, Republicans, Democrats, Democratic Socialists, everybody was on that stage all day long. And these issues kept coming up. And I thought, even as I stood there, about how often I've been engaged in these conversations about these very same issues that seem at this moment to be intractable. I mean, this homelessness issue just will not abate. The issue of poverty will not abate. And so I wrestle all the time with, you know, this notion of skill versus will. And I think in many respects, it's that we don't have the will. Not that we don't have the skill. We could do this if we wanted to. We lack the will. But what say you about the difficulty, the intractability of some of these issues that we wrestle with perennially in this city, in this state, in this country, and indeed in this world?
1: No, I think you're right about will, but will has to do with organization. When you don't have, you know, poor people organized, working people organized, black people organized to bring power and pressure to bear, then the status quo is going to be very difficult to change. There's just no doubt about it. Martin King was right when he said, those who run the status quo have warped priorities. Mm-hmm. If our priorities, and we saw this when I was running for office, was the abolition of poverty, having the same status as going to war, then poverty would have been abolished a long time ago, brother.
0: Yeah,
1: because it's trillions of dollars go into war, and you can wipe poverty out with billions of dollars. So it's just war priorities. People in power don't put a priority on the right things. War and army and air force, that's national security. Well, poor children ought to be national security. Protecting workers ought to be national security. Dealing with patriarchal violence ought to be national security. Taking care of every human being, no matter how vulnerable or weak, from disabled to whatever, trans, gay, lesbian, or whatever, you know, this is a national week for coming out. I was just there in National Coming Out Week.
0: Mm-hmm.
1: For the gays and lesbians, brothers and sisters. Oh, that's a lot of controversy. But wherever you stand, they made in the image of God, and they ought not be crushed. They ought not be trashed. They ought not be dehumanized. Well, that's a low priority in the country, man. That's why they can be a wedge issue in a national election. And what's at stake is the future of the nation.
0: Mm-hmm. Yeah. Let me tell you something else I've been thinking about since I saw you on Saturday a week or so ago on stage. You referenced a moment ago you ran for president, and there were many of us who were in your inner circle who were surprised, maybe even shocked when you made that decision that you were going to run. But I celebrated it for a lot of reasons, not the least of which is that I am bothered by the fact that our politics have become so corrupt that the best among us choose to shun running for elective office.
1: Mm.
0: The best minds in this country, the biggest hearts in this country, those who have developed a sense of radical empathy.
1: Right.
0: So often these are the people, for a variety of reasons, who shun running for office. I mean, I get this all the time. People, you know, will jokingly say to me, Tavis, when you gonna run? You gonna run for a man? Please, I ain't thinking about running for office. it is not on my bucket list. It ain't on my bingo card. I have zero interest in running for public office. And yet, I am troubled by the fact that I look around me all the time, and I say to myself, is this really the best we have to offer? I ain't called no names. But I look at people here in California where I live, and I travel the country, of course, like you do, and I look around, I look at Congress, and I say to myself, is this really, and I know I ain't the only one. If you're listening right now and you agree, somebody say amen. Yeah, I heard you all across the country. I hear people saying amen, because I know I ain't the only person thinking this. You look at these folk, and I'm not indicting all of them. I ain't using a broad brush to paint everybody, but I am suggesting that when you look at the people who represent us, this cannot be the best of what America has to offer. And yet I understand why people don't want to get in this cesspool. Again, we were surprised when you decided to run. But here's my question, having said all that. How do we ever turn the tide? How do we ever have a revolution of values back to Dr. King? How do we ever change those warped priorities back to Dr. King? How do we fix any of this if we are stuck with a system that convinces the best people not to run? I don't want to be a part of that. Am I making any sense here at all?
1: Well, you're making a whole lot of sense. So, brother, I experienced that the 17 months that I ran. Because once I had a little talk with Jesus, a little talk with my beloved wife, Anahita, who was both loving and also reflective, but was with me every minute of the way, I said to myself, I've met, and we met some of the most magnificent people. You were there with us in Mississippi when we started.
0: Oh, yeah.
1: You were right there going to Fannie Lou Hamer's space. And I met some of the most wonderful people in the country. Then I look up at the politicians. I said, there's a hemorrhaging taking place. Mm. I don't see the high-quality citizens willing to run. Why? Because they know they have to have big money. They know they're going to get pressure from big tech and Wall Street and big money trying to convince them that their interests are more important than the people's interests. And you see that across the board. Every president, you know, Brother Obama, he had this dialogue with Coates, right?
0: Yeah, Ta-Nehisi.
1: I think that maybe I should have been, I should have taken more risks. I listened to the ancestors now, and they might have some criticisms of me. I said, well, Tavis was telling you that. I was trying to tell you that. Bell Hooks was telling you that. I mean, you don't need to go all the way back to the ancestors, man. Yeah. There were people right in your face who were telling you that. But you listen to Wall Street. That's why you bailed them out. You listen to the military-industrial complex. That's why you dropped those drones on those innocent people who committed war crimes. You listen to Rahm Emanuel rather than the Black Congressional Caucus. We can go on and on and on because the pressures are hard. And when you don't have spine, when you don't have backbone, when you don't have enough courage, you give in. Very few politicians have courage, though, Brother Tavis. It's just a fact, man.
0: Yeah. I haven't had a chance to see it yet, but I've been hearing about the Ta-Nehisi Coates, Barack Obama conversation. So the president now has a podcast. Don't ask me why. I mean, I'll get myself in trouble, not the first or last time. But Barack Obama loved it.
1: Brother Coates supposed to be a journalist, man. He's so embedded. He's about as weak as pre-sweet and Kool-Aid in terms of follow-up.
0: Yeah.
1: So that you don't really have a critical conversation. You just have a nice little mutual admiration society going on. But that's all right. We pray for both of them. We don't hate them. We hate their spinelessness, you know?
0: I'm not mad at Barack Obama or Michelle Obama. They have agency to decide what they want to do. But I just think that Obama's post-presidency is not as yet measuring up. With all due respect to the $1 billion they spent to build the Obama Center, the post presidency is just not measuring up. I'm waiting, still waiting for him to go head first, to dig deep into really wrestling with the issues that our country is having to struggle with, the country and the world. Jimmy Carter becomes the standard, man. Look at Jimmy Carter's post-presidency and what he did. Bill Clinton is trying. He's trying. But I just don't think Barack Obama has leaned in as yet. There's still time. You know, he's got years in front of him, and we pray good health. But I just don't think the post-presidency is measuring up yet. And again, I've seen clips of that conversation where he's apparently starting to be a little reflective in this conversation with Ta-Nehisi Coates. You should look it up. Those listening right now, I'm gonna watch it myself, and y'all should watch it. But apparently, he's starting to be a little reflective about some of the mistakes he made. And he should have listened to the ancestors. And you hear Doc's point. Well, some of us were trying to tell you this stuff in real time. You didn't want to hear it. So I hear that. But the podcast and all the Hollywood stuff, I just want Barack Obama to get serious about a post-presidency. He has all of this goodwill. He has all this, he has all of this power and access. And I just think there's so much more that he ought to be doing in the podcast. I'm sorry, that ain't the answer to the prayer, Mr. President. There's so much more that ought to be done. But I don't want to, you know, every time you say something about him, somebody pushes back on you for saying it, but I'm just trying to speak my truth. I just think he ought to be doing and can be doing a great deal more. But, you know, what can I say? I'll have to check it out myself. Let me close on this note. We drifted. That's okay. This conversation does that sometimes. Let me close on this note in 2 minutes, though. I'm going to get you on the record here. Your thoughts about this conversation, about whether or not we ought to see this brother in a wheelchair. Horrific crimes he committed, no doubt about it. But this debate about whether or not they ought to live stream this execution in front of a firing squad while he's sitting in a wheelchair, about that, you say what?
1: I say that it's another sign of the depths of the spiritual sickness of the American empire. It's another sign of the routinized cruelty in American society, and it shows how barbaric we are more and more becoming in this society, man. It's really sometimes you think you reach a bottom and there's another bottom, there's another bottom, and there's another bottom. But it's also a way of scapegoating, because we got to keep in mind that, okay, this brother committed some crimes, but brother, there's a whole lot of criminals in the White House.
0: Mm-hmm.
1: There's a whole lot of criminals on Wall Street. There's a whole lot of criminals running wild in high places. My Bible tells me wickedness in high places, mm-hmm. as well as middle and other places. We need to be honest and candid about that as well.
0: Yep. I think you just were, and that's why I asked you the question. I knew you would be. I appreciate the honest and candid response. Of course, you always get that from Dr. West every Monday and Thursday, top of the second hour here on Tavis Smiley. Love you, Doc. Thanks for your insights. Talk to you soon.
1: Love you, love you. Stay strong, my brother.
0: More of Tavis Smiley when we come forward.
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1: In observance of Columbus Day and Indigenous Peoples Day, Cincinnati residents will find many government offices closed today. An Ellesmere woman has died after crashing while riding a scooter. Police say 58-year-old Rhonda Perry was riding Saturday when she lost control and crashed in Park Hills. She was taken to UC Medical Center for care and later died. Police say she had not been wearing a helmet at the time of the crash. One person is dead after a weekend shooting in Covington. The incident happened just before 3:30 a.m. Saturday at a 4th Street Speedway gas station. The victim later died at UC Medical Center. 21-year-old Jacob Combs has been arrested and charged with murder. Police are investigating the death of a Hamilton Township boy. Officers responded Saturday to reports of a missing 10-year-old nonverbal autistic boy. The child's body was found in a pond inside the Hammerwood Court subdivision. His name has not been released. The Bengals improved to 3-2 after Sunday's win in Miami. Cincinnati beat the Dolphins 31-24. The Bengals have a bye week in week 6 and return to play October 25th on the road versus Baltimore. I'm Heather Pasco on 1230 The Buzz.
2: Hey, yo, this is D.O. 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
9: You are indeed. We thank Dr. Cornel West for checking in with us today, as he does once again every Monday and Thursday, top of the second hour. And in the bottom of the second hour today, we are pleased to talk to Alex Gangitano. She is with Politico. Let me tell you why I invited her on. According to Politico, the GOP is confronting a darkening map where they see fires everywhere they look. Republicans could lose multiple Senate races. I told you earlier, we're always talking about the House and whether or not Hakeem Jeffries is going to be the first black speaker. That's cool. But the Senate is what we're talking about now. And Republicans could lose, again, multiple Senate races in states where Donald Trump won by multiple digits just 2 years ago. And Republicans, I think it's fair to say, are panicking. They're spending, when you add all the money up, they're spending like $200 million alone in the Texas Senate race, where Democrat James Tallarico could best the Republican in that race, Ken Paxton. Enter Alex into the conversation. Alex, good to have you on. How are you today?
10: Hi, good. Thanks so much for having me.
9: It's good to have you. I saw the piece you wrote in Politico about this. I mean, there have been obviously a lot of pieces written about this, but I try to give some frame to this conversation specifically about this Texas Senate race. Take that and build on it, if you would. I'll get in where I fit in.
10: Yeah, definitely. So I've been following this race for months, ever since the president endorsed Texas Attorney General Ken Paxton over the incumbent Senator John Cornyn, a Republican. Mm-hmm. And so now Paxton and Tallarico are neck and neck in this Texas race. And so at first, when the president kind of stepped in order to have Paxton be the candidate, his endorsement was very powerful down in Texas, over Cornyn, there were Republican donors telling me at the time, okay, if this is how the president wants this race to go, we're going to spend our money on other races and he can bankroll this race. He can save his guy. We wanted John Cornyn, who's a good fundraiser, has a long record, a much easier candidate to fundraise for, so the president can take on fundraising for Paxton. Now that we're in October, we're seeing Republican donors kind of change their tune and say, you know what, the map is so bad. If some of our money has to go to help out and bail out Ken Paxton, so be it. We need 51 seats at the end of the day. So it's an interesting kind of change in tune. And I started asking my sources about it once I saw that MAGA Inc., which is the president's super PAC, they're spending almost $45 million on boosting Paxton. But then that's paired with the Senate Leadership Fund, which is the Republicans' top Senate super PAC. That money goes out to all to help different Republicans. They're pouring $131 million into this race. So that's money that could have gone to North Carolina, to flipping Georgia, to other things, you know, more swing states that they've had their eyes on. Instead, they're helping to push Paxton through. So it's interesting. I thought I would maybe hear people complain about, you know, why are we spending so much money there? But I think Republicans, the map has been so tough for them this cycle that now they're thinking, you know what, if that means we can hold on to that seat, we really need it because things are looking kind of bleak.
9: Yeah, that's a lot of money for one Senate seat. I digress on that for now. Remind us what John Cornyn did or why Donald Trump soured on him. I mean, John Cornyn is not just a longstanding Republican senator. He's won re-election a couple times here. He's in GOP leadership, no less.
10: Right.
9: What was it about John Cornyn that Trump didn't like so much so that he endorsed this guy Paxton, who has not, frankly, run a good campaign?
10: Right. It's such an interesting. That was like the big question that we were all like, bad was John Cornyn in your eyes? Considering there's some other senators who maybe voted against a cabinet member or was more outspoken. Cornyn really fell in line. Besides, right after January 6th, he put out a statement saying, you know, this wasn't cool. Just so many words. The president, things like that really linger in his head when you're not 100%. Behind this president, he could come back in a vindictive way. And I think part of it is also Ken Paxton has been so supportive behind the president. He's someone who anything the president says, hey, the Senate should be passing, you know, the Save America Act, which is that partisan election integrity bill. Paxton says 100% I would vote for this if I was in the Senate. So, you know, he's known as like this MAGA warrior for the president. And Cornyn was more seen as the establishment person. But it did take a long time for Trump to actually come out and say, I'm going to endorse Paxton. And even until moments before, my sources on the ground were saying, we really don't know which way the president's going to go on this. And he could even sit out. So it wasn't one of those cases that was a given. We know that Cornyn and the president have issues. It was kind of a weird, we're not really sure how the president feels about Cornyn. So then he did this last minute endorsement that really made Texas Republicans come out for Paxton.
9: Yep. Tell me more about what all of this says about the desperation. I used the word panicked earlier, and I think both are both are apropos. But talk to me about the panic, the desperation, choose your word, that Republicans are feeling now, not about the House, but about the Senate.
10: Right. This is a situation that we're seeing this kind of spending. Texas is a very expensive state to spend in. So we're seeing that, you know, over $130 million from the Senate Leadership Fund. But Texas is a state that the president won by double digits last cycle. We're seeing also this kind of spending having to boost the Senate races in Alaska and Kansas, also two states that the president won by double digits. And people, you know, on the ground are describing this to me as Republicans are looking at, there are fires literally everywhere. It's not a situation that, oh, if we can, you know, focus on Maine, we'll be okay. Now these other places are coming up. Alaska is considered a toss-up. Kansas, as I mentioned, is a toss-up. Mm-hmm. Iowa, Ohio, Texas, as I mentioned, this Michigan open seat is a state that they're really hoping to be able to do a pickup, but that's still a toss-up. So there's just all these states that the president was so safe in. It's almost considered, you know, MAGA territory in some of these areas, that now they're having to defend candidates there that they didn't think they'd have to. And that just means money and resources that they didn't think they'd have to spend. And also just time. We've seen, you know, Vice President Vance go to Kansas within a month of the election. That's a, or between 6 weeks, I should say, of the election. That's really wild to be, you know, sending the vice president of the United States to a state that they won so decisively because they're worried about holding on to their Senate seat there. So it's not only just money, but also sending the vice president or sending the president out to these places as well just takes time, and it shows how concerned they are about these spots.
9: And yet with all these data points about the trouble they're in, primarily because of Donald Trump, he continues to center himself in the midterms.
10: He does. When I was down in Texas for the Republican midterm convention last month, he told in both of his speeches, both nights, he told voters, act like I'm on the ballot. And there are, of course, people that are his loyal, loyal base that they want to hear that. He's talking to a lot of them that they'll say, you know, maybe I don't turn out for midterms, but if Trump wants me to, I want to envision that he's on the ballot because I vote when he's on the ballot.
9: Yeah.
10: But there's a lot of maybe more independent people or maybe people that aren't that really loyal base people that say, you know, I want to look at Alaska Senator Dan Sullivan as his own person and what the president has done in Iran on gas prices, some domestic issues. I don't like at all. So I don't want to envision that he's on the ballot. You know, and if we could get in the heads of some of these Senate races that maybe they're thinking, can you stop saying that, Mr. President, because we want to have some sort of separation. I think an interesting example of that is this last week we saw Michigan Senate candidate Mike Rogers put out an ad in Michigan about how he doesn't agree with the tariff policy. He wants a better relationship with Canada. That's him really breaking with the Republican president, but he has to do what he has to do because that's issues that really matter to Michiganders, and they're feeling uncomfortable, confused, disappointed about some of this tariff issue, and it's impacting their bottom line.
9: Yep.
10: So when you see candidates start to break with a president like that, it's always really interesting because at the same time, this president is saying, pretend I'm on the ballot, vote because you like me.
9: Yeah. They're raising a lot of cash. The question for Alex when we come forward is whether or not the cash can make the difference. And I raise that because in some of these races, it may be about the cash. In other races, I think it's about the candidate. I'm not sure they fielded the best candidates in some of these races. And I also want to just get her to assess now. We'll come back to this post midterm election day. But what does Donald Trump do if he ends up these last 2 years with a House and a Senate controlled by Democrats? Then what? 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
7: Tavis Smiley and Alex Gangitano, reporter with Politico. Delighted to have her on the program in this half hour. So, Alex, we were talking about this money, and there's a lot of money being spent in Texas and other places, but they really want to hold on to this Texas seat. Ken Paxton in that race against James Tallarico. Tallarico in the polls of late, slight lead. So the cash is one thing. The CAD is another thing. How much of this money can actually make a difference, over and against the kinds of candidates, that Trump has endorsed, the Republicans have endorsed this time around?
8: Yeah, that's always, you know, the interesting question is, are people willing to vote, just because a candidate really turns them off or they're really excited about somebody versus, want to support the party, or I'm seeing ads that they're really invested in this race. And I think Paxton will be such a stark example of that, of even the president himself has literally said that, I know he's a flawed candidate and he's not as likable. It's always,
7: not the most attractive guy, Trump said.
8: Right. He talks about his looks a lot. saying he's not the most attractive guy. And it's very fascinating when he's willing. And, you know, that's an interesting setup of, we'll see if he does lose. Does the president right after the election distance himself from that race? That's questions for a month from now. But, you know, does it come down to, even in Maine, a Susan Collins running? She's someone who's been the Republican senator in a state like Maine, which is, and more independent minded state. And are there people that like what she's been doing? Is she tough enough on Trump? Not tough enough. And they're looking at her as the person, as the candidate, because they know her record. And then we also have the interesting Democrat side of all of this, of in Michigan, and Abdullah Sayed, you know, Republicans have really tried to make him the boogeyman of this is the DSA takeover. You know, you saw what's happening in New York City. Do you want this in our states? And there are some people that see what's happening in New York City and think, yeah, I do. I see what's going on there. People are happy. I do want this in my states. I'm not scared of this. Or there's people who are afraid of it. And so I think, you know, the candidates on the other side too, Republicans have really tried to focus on those candidates. James Tallarico down in Texas, Republicans have been, you know, online firestorm about he's been out for a little over a week. He had the flu. Is it really something else? You know, trying to promote that he's the issue rather than, you know, we haven't heard. Okay, so what's Ken Paxton's goals? What does he want to do? It's more of this is the candidate that you shouldn't be voting for, and here's the issues. So, of course, it's interesting when it gets personal like that. We've also seen in some states, you mentioned the money that the Republican, you know, money machine has kind of backed off of some states that they've seen. We don't have the money to actually, and they have a lot of money, Republicans and the president himself and his super PAC. You know, he has over $400 million. The Republican, you know, overall independent expenditure, they have a lot of money to spend, but they've pulled back spending in a state like North Carolina, which is considered a very likely flip. That's Tom Tillis is leaving. And so that's an open seat. That's now a likely Democratic win. And so they're instead needing to take money out of North Carolina instead of keep trying to save that as a Republican seat and spend it in a place like South Carolina, where the late Lindsey Graham's sister is running to hold on to that seat. And now that's usually such a safe Republican seat. Now it's something that they have to look into. So it's interesting when you see these kind of last minute, month out money moves, it shows how they're feeling about candidate safety and how they're feeling about why states are shifting one way or another.
7: No, I laugh every time I hear Donald Trump. I go to one of these states to campaign for somebody, and he stands up and says, I know they're flawed. I know they're not the most attractive. He was in Ohio, Vivek Ramaswamy running for governor there. I know he's not the most likable guy. You might not like him, but vote for him anyway. So, I mean, he leans into, at the podium, the flaws of the people he has endorsed, which I just find sort of humorous every time he does it. When we come forward, Alex, our main moments with her, here's the question. So let's assume that these fires everywhere that Republicans are saying they cannot put out, and Democrats win not just the House, but even marginally, they win the Senate. Now you've got Donald Trump dealing with Democrats in the House and the Senate for the last 2 years of his term. What does that look like for us, for the Demos, for we the people? 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
9: 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Tavis Smiley has never backed down from the hard questions, never shied away from speaking truth to power and to the powerless. And he's not about to start now. This is the show people talk about. The one your coworkers quote. The one that gets under your skin in the best way. Tavis Smiley. 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
7: You are indeed with Alex Gangitano for another minute here or so. Alex, I got about 90 seconds left. So let's assume that Democrats can pull off the impossible. They win the House and they win the Senate, if ever so marginally. And now Trump does what for the next 2 years?
8: Yeah, well, he deals with a lot of investigation hearings. He deals with perhaps an impeachment that will start in the House. Mm. It's going to be a full defense mode for this cabinet. You know, who they'll go after, the Democrats, meaning if they have full control of Congress, mm-hmm. will it be, you know, cabinet members? We've already seen Secretary Pete Hegseth be a target, the president, of course, his family members, all the business dealings that have gone on around this administration, which is a lot of different business dealings, will be all looked into very intensely. So it could be 2 years of not a lot of action. Not a lot of, you know, this sounds very negative, but not a lot of, you know, bipartisan getting together and getting stuff done. It's going to be a lot of, you know, negative, you know, looking into one another, the president threatening vetoes on any kind of legislative activity. So, but domestically, what kind of things can he do on his own if he knows he only has 2 years left also? You know, what will be kind of a gloves off situation is another thing we're expecting.
7: It's going to be ugly. Yeah. You can better believe it. It's going to be ugly, ugly, ugly if Democrats can pull it off. But we shall see just a few weeks from now. She is the White House reporter for Politico. She is Alex Gangitano, who I've been delighted to have had on this program. Alex, thanks for your insights. Enjoy the rest of your day.
8: Thank you. You too. I appreciate you having me.
7: No, my pleasure. More of Tavis Smiley when we come forward.
2: Hey, yo, this is D.L. Hughley. 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
15: I'm Hamilton County Commissioner Alicia Reese. 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
16: I'm Greg Landsman, candidate for Congress, and I approve this message. 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
15: I'm Hamilton County Commissioner Alicia Reese. Every week, I talk to folks throughout this county who wonder how they're going to afford to make it, how they're going to afford rising costs, food, gas, and health care. Congressman Greg Landsman stood with me in fighting against higher utility costs. We need a fighter we can count on. That's why I'm voting for Congressman Landsman, because he understands how to get things done. This year, his bipartisan bill to lower prescription drug costs for seniors became law. And he got the money to replace 10,000 lines of lead pipes to protect our kids' future.
16: And I'm not done. I'm Greg Landsman, and I'm going to keep fighting to lower healthcare costs, make life more affordable, and deliver for families right here at home.
15: He shows up, he listens, he brings back funding to Southwest Ohio, and he gets things done. I'm asking you to join with me and get out and vote to reelect Congressman Greg Landsman.
16: I'm Greg Landsman, candidate for Congress, and I approve this message. 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
14: One person is dead after a weekend shooting in Covington. The incident happened just before 3:30 a.m. Saturday at a 4th Street Speedway gas station. The victim later died at UC Medical Center. 21-year-old Jacob Combs has been arrested and charged with murder. Police are investigating the death of a Hamilton Township boy. Officers responded Saturday to reports of a missing 10-year-old nonverbal autistic boy. The child's body was found in a pond inside the Hammerwood Court subdivision. His name has not been released. An Ellesmere woman has died after crashing while riding a scooter. Police say 58-year-old Rhonda Perry was riding Saturday when she lost control and crashed in Park Hills. She was taken to UC Medical Center for care and later died. Police say she had not been wearing a helmet at the time of the crash. The Bengals improved to 3-2 after Sunday's win in Miami. Cincinnati beat the Dolphins 31-24. The Bengals have a bye week in week 6 and return to play October 25th on the road versus Baltimore. In observance of Columbus Day and Indigenous Peoples Day, Cincinnati residents will find many government offices closed today. I'm Heather Pascoe on 1230 The Buzz.

0: Caprina Soul, Aretha Franklin on Tavis Smiley. I was just saying to Miles, I love this track. This is Luther for Aretha, along with Marcus Miller, the great bassist. But Luther loved Aretha, as I do, as we all did, and do. And he couldn't wait for a chance to actually work with Aretha. So this is a piece that Luther did for the Queen of Soul, and love me some Aretha. We're in the final hour of today's program, and two more conversations in this hour. I told you we were trying to squeeze an 80-pound show into a 40-pound bag. We're almost there in this last hour. Two more conversations to go on the B side of this hour. Cheyenne Webb Crisper, who Dr. King dubbed the movement's smallest freedom fighter, reflects on her experiences as the youngest participant in the Bloody Sunday March in Selma, Alabama, of course, and shares her thoughts on this year's critical elections. We'll do that on the back side of this hour. But up first in this hour, Bibi Netanyahu and Donald Trump are furious about South African human rights pioneer Navi Pillay winning the Nobel Peace Prize this year. Pillay was integral in the anti-apartheid movement, served as a judge on International Criminal Courts Tribunal for Rwanda, and recently led the UN commission that concluded that Israel committed genocide against Palestinians in Gaza. For his part, Bibi Netanyahu sharply condemned the decision and said that the Norwegian Nobel Committee has, quote, lost its moral compass, close quote. And within hours of Pillay's win, our Secretary of State Marco Rubio announced that the Trump administration is placing sweeping new sanctions on the International Criminal Court. And all of that, I just say, wow. For his part, after being snubbed again by the Nobel Committee, Donald Trump took to social media over the weekend, criticizing the choice, arguing that he had settled 8 wars and, quote, should have won 8 Nobel Peace Prizes, not just one, close quote. But don't take my word for it. Take a listen.
1: The Nobel Prize was given out today to a liberal person who works at the United Nations who nobody has ever heard of. I've never heard of the person. I know a lot of people, I've never heard of this particular person, but congratulations anyway. In all of the wars that I have settled, I never spoke to the United Nations. They were of no help to me. The United States of America, represented by me as your president, should have received the Nobel Peace Prize, but didn't. And this is an indelible stain on the country of Norway and those people that made such a disgraceful and embarrassing decision.
0: There's your president talking about his disappointment and disregard of the Nobel Peace Prize being awarded to Ms. Pillay. And he should have received it, as I said, not one time, but 8 times. Talk about delusional. We'll be joined when we come forward by Gay J. McDougall, professor and former vice chair of the United Nations Committee on the Elimination of Racial Discrimination, about the controversy and the significance of her friend and colleague winning the Nobel Peace Prize. And we'll talk about the 25th anniversary of the adoption of the UN anti-racism framework. 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
6: Hey, yo, this is D.O. 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
8: I'm Hamilton County Commissioner Alicia Reese. Every week, I talk to folks throughout this county who wonder how they're going to afford to make it. 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Congressman Greg Landsman stood with me in fighting against higher utility costs. We need a fighter we can count on. That's why I'm voting for...

0: I'm Hamilton County Commissioner Alicia Reese. Every week, I talk to folks throughout this county who wonder how they're going to afford to make it, how they're going to afford rising costs, food, gas, and health care. Congressman Greg Landsman stood with me in fighting against higher utility costs. We need a fighter we can count on. That's why I'm voting for Congressman Landsman, because he understands how to get things done. This year, his bipartisan bill to lower prescription drug costs for seniors became law, and he got the money to replace 10,000 lines of lead pipes to protect our kids' future.
1: And I'm not done. I'm Greg Landsman, and I'm going to keep fighting to lower healthcare costs, make life more affordable, and deliver for families right here at home.
0: He shows up, he listens, he brings back funding to Southwest Ohio, and he gets things done. I'm asking you to join with me and get out and vote to reelect Congressman Greg Landsman.
1: I'm Greg Landsman, candidate for Congress, and I approve this message. 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
2: And the system of apartheid.
3: Mm-hmm.
2: So she's been a forward-thinking person. She has been someone who has challenged all of the gender restrictions, first of her own community as a Tamil, an Indian of Tamil heritage.
3: Mm-hmm.
2: Which had very, very strict rules for women. And she challenged those by continuing her education, by going to law school. And she carried all of this in terms of her early, environment and her ability to negotiate lots of myriad interlocking forms of oppression.
3: Mm-hmm.
2: As a non-white person, as a woman, as a Tamil, and to emerge as one of the leading international jurists in the global system of laws and international rules of order.
3: Mm-hmm. She is now 85, and given how long you've known her, what drives her still? At 85, she shows no signs of slowing down. Tell me what you know about what animates her work and witness all these years later.
2: Well, she is who she is, and mm-hmm. she's very she is very authentic in everything she does, in every room she walks into. She is herself, carrying all that she has been through and learned through her 85 years. And she also carries a sense of humor. Mm. So she's a quite phenomenal person. Yes, I knew her in Natal. I used to fund her law firm.
3: Mm.
2: I knew her at the United Nations. And by then, she had been through so many barriers. She had been the head of the court, the ad hoc tribunal on the crimes of genocide in Rwanda,
3: mm-hmm.
2: Which was an incredible thing to go through for anyone. I mean, she still says that she has memories and maybe nightmares.
3: Mm-hmm.
2: Because of the stories that she had to listen to of witnesses from the Rwandan genocide who came forward to testify at the tribunal on Rwanda. And, I mean, it was just quite a chilling thing to go through. And in the meantime, she was busy trying to set up this institution of international accountability in Arusha, Tanzania,
3: mm-hmm.
2: where they didn't have at the time paper clips. They weren't in a real building that was their own. There were panels of judges as well as the staffing brought together from many different countries.
3: Yes.
2: Yeah. By the UN. So she dealt with all of that, as well as being a judge in that international setting and hearing some remarks.

0: remarkably upsetting stories. And in the process, she set some new rules of international law with respect to gender and gender crimes. Again, something that she was very serious about and carrying with her from growing up as a woman in South Africa when she did.
1: Yeah.
0: So, you know, she set new perspectives on what genocide is, the crime of genocide is, with respect to rape.
1: Yeah.
0: You know, as well as setting the procedures of a emerging international criminal law system.
1: Yeah. I want to circle back to the genocide piece here in just a second. Before I do that, you said something I don't want to get too far away from because I find it fascinating. You mentioned that she has a sense of humor, and I only want to ask how important it is when one is doing this kind of work, the kind of work that she has done, the kind of work that you've done at the UN. How important is it in doing that kind of work to have a sense of humor?
0: Oh, I think well, it's been critical to me, and I'm sure it's been critical to her, because you have to laugh off so many levels of insults
1: yes.
0: to you every day, you know, as you walk in every new door and into every new room. First of all, you are undervalued and, you know, not expected to be somebody who has the wherewithal to be in that room, mm-hmm. to be, you know, of the level. And so you have in order to keep going forward and focusing on, you know, having your eyes on the prize,
1: yeah.
0: you got to laugh off all that stuff. Just let it roll off your back and keep your eye on the ball.
1: Yeah.
0: And I think that that's what she's been able to do quite elegantly.
1: Yeah. You think that, obviously, so did the Nobel Committee in awarding her, of course, the Peace Prize this year. You mentioned genocide earlier. I want to play some sound from Navi Pillay. I mentioned earlier that Donald Trump and Bibi Netanyahu and Marco Rubio are none too happy with her having received the prize this year. Here's why.
2: Genocide is occurring in Gaza. We haven't gone into Palestine yet. We will, because this is a permanent commission. And we named the three individuals that we felt were responsible. And we said, and the one is the Prime Minister, the other the President, and the third is the former Minister of Defense. And we said that since they acted as agents of the state, then the state of Israel is responsible. Today we witness in real time how the promise of never again is broken and tested in the eyes of the world. The ongoing genocide in Gaza is a moral outrage and a legal emergency.
1: I was talking to Dr. Cornel West, who was a guest on our program earlier today, Gay McDougall, about we're talking about courage at one point in our conversation. And it seems to me that there's courage here on at least two levels with regard to the clip we just heard. There's the courage, it seems to me, of the committee that she led, that did the work that led to the results that you just heard her talking about on that clip. The courage of the committee that she led, but also the courage, it seems to me, of the Nobel Committee in Norway to award her this prize, in part because of the work that she's done, again, that she just spoke of in that particular clip. That's my read of it. Tell me what you hear and how you process the controversy around her receiving the prize, specifically as it relates to her work on genocide in Gaza.
0: Well, of course, we know that Netanyahu and the defense minister, he was also indicted by the court. You know, I mean, we're looking at a period where the rules-based order is being deeply threatened
1: mm-hmm.
0: and resented,
1: mm-hmm.
0: but only by, let's be clear, only by people whose names we can give that number on one hand. You know, Putin. The president of the United States,
1: mm-hmm.
0: Netanyahu, the defense minister of Israel, except that, you know, there are only a few named people who we can say are challenging this system because of their own complicity in acts of genocide. Mm. We should not be silent as we have stood by over the last few years since 2023 to see this genocide take place in Gaza. It challenges us all to be courageous. Mm-hmm. And so I think the Nobel committee did this right. They chose somebody who has had an incredible, undeniable impact on the formation and development of international human rights law and norms. But they also at this time are affirming this rules-based order that is being challenged by individuals that have so much influence at this point, they're trying to destroy.
1: I want to seize on one word you used earlier because it jumped out at me, as I suspect it did for some of the other listeners, when you said that there are folks who now resent this rules-based order. They resent the rules-based order under which we attempt to live. Unpack that word resent for me right quick.
0: Well, I think it's only a few. And that's what I want to point
1: sure,
0: out.
1: Sure.
0: You know, this is not, you know, masses of people, but they resent it because, as President Trump once said, he believes that he should not be constrained by anything.
1: Mm-hmm.
0: That, you know, it's a very personalized approach to what is right and wrong in the world.
1: Mm-hmm.
0: You know, it's for people who believe that might should make right, and they have might.
1: Mm-hmm.
0: And I think that they're wrong on both levels.
1: Yeah.
0: Of course, might should not make right, but also they don't have might as long as people stand up and say no.
1: Oh, I love that. I love that. I've got 2 minutes left. I just want to have you say a brief word about the 25th anniversary of the adoption of the UN anti-racism framework, why that matters 25 years later. I got a couple minutes. It belongs to you.
0: Well, the framework was adopted in 1965, and it has been relevant in all of that time. And we now have something like 185 states that have ratified or become signatories to it. So they're agreeing that those rules in the International Convention on the Elimination of Racial Discrimination are the right rules,
1: mm-hmm.
0: and that they have made commitments to abide by them, including the United States. The United States has ratified as well.
1: Mm-hmm.
0: And so we also are continuously saying through our interactions with governments and our general recommendations, saying, what are the specifics of that kind of commitment? And so that makes me particularly proud that just earlier this year, the committee adopted a recommendation on reparations,
1: mm-hmm.
0: or colonialism, for the transatlantic and other forms of slavery, and for chattel slavery.
1: Oh yeah.
0: And so, you know, I think that it's a set of rules under the convention that continuously renew that in a way of saying, yes, you know, these actions do, in fact, violate the law, the international law, and that states have obligations to remedy, to repair,
1: mm-hmm.
0: damage that has been done by any violations of the rules.
1: Now, we discussed that earlier this year on the program when that happened. It was a great day, and we spent some time on this program actually talking about that. And of course, the 25th anniversary I'm referencing is the Durban conference at 25. But I take
0: it was a high point.
1: Oh yeah, no, I take your point about 65. I take your point loud and clear. I have been honored to have had you on this program for these 30 minutes. Gay J. McDougal is professor and former vice chair of the United Nations Committee on the Elimination of Racial Discrimination. Professor McDougal, thanks for your insights and congratulations to your friend and everybody who wishes her well on winning the Nobel Prize this year. Enjoy the rest of your day.
0: Thank you.
1: My pleasure to have you here. More of Tavis Smiley when we come forward.
3: Who's sitting across from Tavis this week? Leaders, legends, game changers. The people shaping the country and the culture. They come to Tavis Smiley because this is where the real conversations happen. No spin, no fluff, just straight talk and straight answers. Tavis Smiley, because the Kingian question, where do we go from here, starts right here.
1: This is Tavis Smiley. 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
5: In observance of Columbus Day and Indigenous Peoples Day, Cincinnati residents will find many government offices closed today. An Ellesmere woman has died after crashing while riding a scooter. Police say 58-year-old Rhonda Perry was riding Saturday when she lost control and crashed in Park Hills. She was taken to UC Medical Center for care and later died. Police say she had not been wearing a helmet at the time of the crash. One person is dead after a weekend shooting in Covington. The incident happened just before 3:30 a.m. Saturday at a 4th Street Speedway gas station. The victim later died at UC Medical Center. 21-year-old Jacob Combs has been arrested and charged with murder. Police are investigating the death of a Hamilton Township boy. Officers responded Saturday to reports of a missing 10-year-old nonverbal autistic boy. The child's body was found in a pond inside the Hammerwood Court subdivision. His name has not been released. The Bengals improved to 3-2 after Sunday's win in Miami. Cincinnati beat the Dolphins 31-24. The Bengals have a bye week in week 6 and return to play October 25th on the road versus Baltimore. I'm Heather Pasco on 1230 The Buzz.
6: Hey, yo, this is D.L. 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
7: I'm Hamilton County Commissioner Alicia Reese. 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
7: I'm Hamilton County Commissioner Alicia Reese. Every week, I talk to folks throughout this county who wonder how they're going to afford to make it, how they're going to afford rising costs, food, gas, and health care. 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
8: And I'm not done. 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
7: He shows up, he listens, he brings back funding to Southwest Ohio, and he gets things done. I'm asking you to join with me and get out and vote to reelect Congressman Greg Landsman.
8: I'm Greg Landsman, candidate for Congress, and I approve this message. 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
1: You are indeed. I'm glad about it. We are delighted to have on this program right now civil rights pioneer Cheyenne Webb Christberg, who Dr. King famously dubbed the movement's smallest freedom fighter. I'm delighted to have her on to reflect on her experiences as the youngest participant in the Bloody Sunday March in Selma, of course. And we'll talk about the elections this year, a lot going on in Alabama and beyond. Mr. Webb Christberg, good having the program. How are you today?
14: Good morning. I'm good. I'm very good.
1: It's good to have you on the program. I said that it's Christberg, correctly? Is that correct? Christberg?
14: It's Christberg.
1: There you go. I want to pronounce it correctly. Christberg. I want to get that right. Get that right. Glad to have you on. Let me start with Dr. King, again, referring to you as the smallest freedom fighter. Tell me how you got involved so young.
14: I think from my initial point of meeting Dr. King, he struck a chord with me as a little girl when he came to Selma, Alabama, to start the movement. I live right next door to the now historic Brown Chapel Church, mm-hmm. where the strategy meetings took place. And Dr. King gave me some special attention that I wouldn't normally get other than with my family members or teachers. And he became someone very special to me. And there was one thing that Dr. King asked me the initial time that he met me, Tavis. Mm-hmm. He asked me, "What do you want?" And I didn't know how to answer that question. He said, "Now, when I ask you, what do you want? I want you to say from this point on, freedom." And that just struck a chord with me. And I couldn't wait to go home and tell my parents that I had met this man. Mm. But you know what, Travis? My dad said, "You just better not go back out to that church anymore." But even in spite of him telling me that, I made my way out of that back door because I had to see Dr. King before he would leave later that evening. Mm-hmm. And that's when I became a very disobedient child and made up in my mind that I was going to be a part of that movement.
1: Mm. Why did your dad not want you to go back?
14: It wasn't ordinary for anyone to join in that struggle during those turbulent times in Selma when people were fighting for particularly black people were fighting for their right to mm-hmm. vote. And of course, my parents were afraid they could lose their jobs. And many people, of course, in that midst of the struggle, they lost their lives. So my parents were just as afraid as many others who were there in Selma who did not want to participate or become a part of that struggle. And later, I would become to know why.
1: Yeah, yeah. You were what age when you first met Dr. King? When you had this encounter with him, you were what age?
14: I actually met Dr. King when I was 7. However, I was 8 years old as the youngest little girl on that Bloody Sunday March.
1: Mm-hmm. Tell me about that Bloody Sunday March when you were just 8 years of age.
14: I'll never forget the many threats that had been made about the possibilities of what would happen to anyone who would participate on that particular march. And of course, my parents had indicated and threatened me about marching. But again, I made my way out to the historic Brown Chapel Church on that day to join in that march. And I'll never forget being a part of that march. And once we had reached the Edmund Pettus Bridge, I was midway of the marches. And when I looked down, Tavis, I saw policemen with billy clubs. I saw the state troopers. I saw the tear gas masks, the dogs and the horses. And I had become very frightened as this little girl. Mm. And my heart had begun to just rumble because I just knew something was going to happen. And certainly the day of that particular march, it was led by the late Congressman John Lewis and the late Hosea Williamson. They were asked to turn all the marches around and they refused. And after they refused to turn the marches around, racism unleashed its brutality upon all of the marchers who were there. People were being beaten down to the ground as if they weren't human beings. The tear gas had begun to burst in the air. And the dogs and the horses had begun to trample over people. And of course, me being that little girl, I started running. My eyes were burning. I was just devastated like many others, trying to make my way back to George Washington Carver Project. And I remember vividly as I was running, I could see people falling, crawling, crying, and bleeding. And I'll never forget the late Hosea Williams picking me up as my little legs were galloping in his arms. And I turned to him as I was crying and I said in my own childish words, "Put me down because you're not running fast enough." Mm. And I did make it back to George Washington Carver Projects on that day. And the picture, even today, Tavis, the picture of Bloody Sunday has never left my heart. Neither my mind.
1: Mm. What did your parents say after you experienced all of that? How did your parents process that their baby had endured, survived, but experienced all that?
14: Well, it took some times on different accounts for my parents to even grasp me being a disobedient child because it was obvious, it was risky. And they were always concerned about me, but there were always freedom fighters who were looking out for me. There were many times when I did not go to school like I should have, participating in marches. But as time matriculated, my parents started feeling a little better about me being protected. But yet they weren't really prepared like so many others to join in that movement. They were always fearful of what would happen to me. And at the same time, I was always being threatened by them in terms of being whipped or what have you. But when I started bringing freedom fighters in my home, because many of them came to Selma with just sleeping bags, they had no places to live. Mm-hmm. And I started bringing freedom fighters into my home to live as some others who would open their doors. And I think it really softened my parents up more because they had opportunities to talk to them, to share their experiences, why they were there, that helped my parents to understand really why it was so important for them to be there and hopeful that they would become registered voters. So for my birthday present, normally a child would ask for a gift or something. I asked for my parents to become registered voters, and they did.
1: What was it that Dr. King's message of freedom, what was it that it was connecting to inside of you? You mentioned a few times you were a disobedient child, and we are all the better for your disobedience, although we don't want to encourage kids to be disobedient to their parents. But what was happening in your little head and your little heart at such a young age? I'm just trying to understand how you were processing all this. What was it about you or the way you saw the world that made you want to be involved so badly that you risk the whippings of being disobedient to your parents?
14: Well, for me, I was already an inquisitive child before I met Dr. King. And many times, you know, there were places as black people and African Americans that we could not go into restaurants, movies and other things that I would always question my parents about and never got all the answers at one time. And I used to see that for colored signs only, for white signs. And when I had met Dr. King and he, and I used to slip to all of the mass meetings there and go to many of the strategy meetings when I knew Dr. King was in town. And Dr. King always talked about human rights, civil rights, and all of the things that black people were not afforded to take advantage of, like white folks. And you can never underestimate the moral clarity of a child when that child is right in the midst of what's going on. And I was there. I was there to witness and experience a lot that gave me a better understanding of what, why Dr. King was there and what we were fighting for in that struggle. And for nothing else, I knew that black people couldn't vote and white people could. And that's one of the things that that really struck a chord with me, that really gravitated my heart, my mind, because I knew that my parents didn't have that right and they were afraid. So I was that little girl out in the fields knocking on doors with the other freedom fighters. And the more that I was in the midst, the more that I understood.
1: You can hear all these years later the indelible impact that these experiences at 7, 8, 9, 10 had on her. And just to be exposed to Dr. King at such a young age and for him to know who she was and to have seen her repeatedly in these strategy meetings and mass meetings and to have referred to her as the movement's smallest freedom fighter. That's a story in and of itself. But the impact, again, all this had on her, I still hear and feel. All these years later, we are thrilled to be in conversation with civil rights pioneer Cheyenne Webb Christberg. More with her when we come forward on Tavis Smiley.
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6: Hey, yo, this is D.L. Hughley. 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
7: I'm Hamilton County Commissioner Alicia Reese. 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
17: and the top-rated African-American talk show host in the nation, according to Talkers Magazine. You're tapped in with Tavis Smiley right now. Right now.
1: Tavis Smiley and Cheyenne Webb Christberg. It is amazing. It is, it's, gives you goosebumps to listen to her share these stories of all those years ago, as if it happened yesterday. Her memory of these incidents is quite sharp, as you might expect, given that she's had a lot of time to think about Bloody Sunday and all the time she spent as a child going to these meetings and doing her part as, again, the smallest freedom fighter, Dr. King would say, in that era. I am fascinated by how all of those experiences all those years ago have impacted the way you've engaged the world, how you've engaged the world politically, given that we find ourselves in the midst of a major election. Tell me, draw a line for me, if you will, from your child advocacy, to your engagement on political issues, all these years later.
14: Well, you know, when you would have been impacted in a profound way by people like Dr. Martin Luther King Jr. and so many others that I personally feel, when I really look back at it and mm-hmm. reflect on it, mm-hmm. that I was being mentored by without even knowing it, there were many things that really blossomed from that, not just politically, but from a humanitarian standpoint.
1: Mm-hmm.
14: And one of the things that really stuck with me, that was taught and encouraged and inspired by Dr. King, because my parents couldn't afford to send me to college. You know, all they wanted me to do was to finish high school and perhaps go to the service during that time, like most families did.
1: Mm-hmm.
14: But I was inspired by Dr. Martin Luther King. He constantly was concerned about every time he saw me how I was doing in school, and he was inspiring me to go to college. And, of course, my parents couldn't afford it, and I went to college. I went to Tuskegee Institute and graduated with honors. And during that time, even before I left, I was also so impacted, Tavis, that I was concerned about my peers who were different from me. They were going to school. They were doing all the things that a normal kid was supposed to do. But they were also excited about what I was doing. And it really pricked my conscience in a way that it really gave me the drive to want to work with young people.
1: Mm-hmm.
14: Not just then,
1: sure.
14: You know, in my community, because I was outgoing. I used to do many extracurriculum activities that I could during that time. And I helped to integrate the schools there. And it was a very tough experience for me. I didn't want to go to the all-black schools that my siblings went to. I wanted to help to integrate the schools. And I had that opportunity to do that, and I paid a cost for it.
1: Yeah.
14: But I'm so glad that I took those steps. And politically, Tavis, I thought that I would perhaps, after going to school, in my mind, I would come back and perhaps be the first African female woman to be the mayor of Selma. But as I matriculated in college, I came to the point where I really wanted to be more of a humanitarian.
1: Mm-hmm.
14: That really drove me to developing a youth development program, because it was when I was touched as that little poor girl growing up in Selma by so many like Dr. King and Jonathan Daniels, Viola Luso, David Reeves, sure. All those people who are no longer here now. And I wanted to touch the lives of other young black people and young boys and girls. And that was my focus. And it's even my drive today. And even with that, I share my history and I thank God for it with my book and the movie that was done by Disney. And I have been able to touch the lives of over thousands of young people throughout the state of Alabama and other places, speaking around the country. And politically, I could not do that without hinging on the point of how critical it was for those young people and any young persons that I talked to speak to know their history and to get engaged.
1: I didn't mean to cut you off. I'm going to say you made the right decision. I am so glad that you lean into the humanitarian piece and not so much the political piece. Nothing wrong with that. But you've done some amazing work over the years as a humanitarian. Our remaining moments with Cheyenne Webb-Kreisberg when we come forward on Tavis Smiley.
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1: This is Tavis Smiley. 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
6: Hey, yo, this is D.L. Hughley. 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
7: I'm Hamilton County Commissioner Alicia Reese. 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
1: Cheyenne Webb-Kreisberg, I could talk to you for hours. Regrettably, I only have 90 seconds left. When you have done all that you've done, as a humanitarian, starting out as a baby, a child, hanging out with Dr. King, and you see in Alabama and across the country, they're trying to do a U-turn, turn back the clock on our voting rights and our civil rights. How do you sustain your hope?
14: I sustain my hope by staying in the fight, mm-hmm. never giving up, and continuing to educate and train not just young people, but even adults at such a time as this, because we're faced with many challenges, and everything right now is grounded in our right to vote. And it is so significant and precious, just as it was in the 60s. It's more precious now that we get out to the polls and vote in a way that we've never voted before.
1: And that's how you close the show. Cheyenne Webb-Kreisberg, Dr. King, always called her the smallest freedom fighter. I just love the story of how he met her as a young child. And over the years, every time he came back to Selma, he would see her and he would ask her, how are you doing? How are you doing in school? So just to have a friendship as a child with Dr. King is just an amazing story. And I love that you took time to share that with us today. Ms. Webb-Kreisberg, thank you for your time. Enjoy the rest of your day.
14: And thank you for having me.
1: My pleasure to have had you on the program. Trust me, it was my honor. No doubt about that. Until tomorrow, thanks for listening to Tavis Smiley. And as always, keep the faith.

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2: 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Tell them, be blessed. 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

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All of the hurt and the pain that you've gone through, God's got an answer for you tonight. You might be hurting, might be crying.

0: I'm Hamilton County Commissioner Alicia Reese. Every week, I talk to folks throughout this county who wonder how they're going to afford to make it, how they're going to afford rising costs, food, gas, and health care. Congressman Greg Landsman stood with me in fighting against higher utility costs. We need a fighter we can count on. That's why I'm voting for Congressman Landsman, because he understands how to get things done. This year, his bipartisan bill to lower prescription drug costs for seniors became law, and he got the money to replace 10,000 lines of lead pipes to protect our kids' future.
1: And I'm not done. I'm Greg Landsman, and I'm going to keep fighting to lower healthcare costs, make life more affordable, and deliver for families right here at home.
0: He shows up, he listens, he brings back funding to Southwest Ohio, and he gets things done. I'm asking you to join with me and get out and vote to reelect Congressman Greg Landsman.
1: I'm Greg Landsman, candidate for Congress, and I approve this message. 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

0: Hey, did you know that September is Sickle Cell Awareness Month? 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Pain can be severe, and complications can affect different parts of the body. If you have questions or concerns, talk with your healthcare provider. 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
1: Hey, yo, this is D.L. Hughley. There is an election coming up. 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
2: I'm Hamilton County Commissioner Alicia Reese. 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

no matter what you're going through. I know that you can stand, for your life is in it.

0: I'm Hamilton County Commissioner Alicia Reese. Every week, I talk to folks throughout this county who wonder how they're going to afford to make it, how they're going to afford rising costs, food, gas, and health care. Congressman Greg Landsman stood with me in fighting against higher utility costs. We need a fighter we can count on. That's why I'm voting for Congressman Landsman, because he understands how to get things done. This year, his bipartisan bill to lower prescription drug costs for seniors became law, and he got the money to replace 10,000 lines of lead pipes to protect our kids' future.
1: And I'm not done. I'm Greg Landsman, and I'm going to keep fighting to lower healthcare costs, make life more affordable, and deliver for families right here at home.
0: He shows up, he listens, he brings back funding to Southwest Ohio, and he gets things done. I'm asking you to join with me and get out and vote to reelect Congressman Greg Landsman.
1: I'm Greg Landsman, candidate for Congress, and I approve this message. Paid for by Landsman for Congress.

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I don't care what you're going through. Feels like you're down for the last count. It ain't over. 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God has the final say. 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Let's

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1: Let me take you back to a gospel. Caribbean vibes felt like in that church.

0: I'm Hamilton County Commissioner Alicia Reese. Every week, I talk to folks throughout this county who wonder how they're going to afford to make it, how they're going to afford rising costs, food, gas, and health care. Congressman Greg Landsman stood with me in fighting against higher utility costs. We need a fighter we can count on. That's why I'm voting for Congressman Landsman, because he understands how to get things done. This year, his bipartisan bill to lower prescription drug costs for seniors became law, and he got the money to replace 10,000 lines of lead pipes to protect our kids' future.
1: And I'm not done. I'm Greg Landsman, and I'm going to keep fighting to lower healthcare costs, make life more affordable, and deliver for families right here at home.
0: He shows up, he listens, he brings back funding to Southwest Ohio, and he gets things done. I'm asking you to join with me and get out and vote to reelect Congressman Greg Landsman.
1: I'm Greg Landsman, candidate for Congress, and I approve this message. Paid for by Landsman for Congress.

together all across the building tonight. Let the devil know that you're encouraged. Let him know that you're encouraged. Let him know. Hallelujah. I don't know about you tonight, but

0: That's right.
1: You're listening to the best in inspiration. Let this one get all up in your spirit.

0: I'm Hamilton County Commissioner Alicia Reese. Every week, I talk to folks throughout this county who wonder how they're going to afford to make it, how they're going to afford rising costs, food, gas, and health care. Congressman Greg Landsman stood with me in fighting against higher utility costs. We need a fighter we can count on. That's why I'm voting for Congressman Landsman, because he understands how to get things done. This year, his bipartisan bill to lower prescription drug costs for seniors became law, and he got the money to replace 10,000 lines of lead pipes to protect our kids' future.
1: And I'm not done. I'm Greg Landsman, and I'm going to keep fighting to lower healthcare costs, make life more affordable, and deliver for families right here at home.
0: He shows up, he listens, he brings back funding to Southwest Ohio, and he gets things done. I'm asking you to join with me and get out and vote to reelect Congressman Greg Landsman.
1: I'm Greg Landsman, candidate for Congress, and I approve this message. Paid for by Landsman for Congress.

também, Dave Hollister. Oh, yeah.

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All right, I'm gonna try it like this.

0: I'm Hamilton County Commissioner Alicia Reese. Every week, I talk to folks throughout this county who wonder how they're going to afford to make it, how they're going to afford rising costs, food, gas, and health care. Congressman Greg Landsman stood with me in fighting against higher utility costs. We need a fighter we can count on. That's why I'm voting for Congressman Landsman, because he understands how to get things done. This year, his bipartisan bill to lower prescription drug costs for seniors became law, and he got the money to replace 10,000 lines of lead pipes to protect our kids' future.
1: And I'm not done. I'm Greg Landsman, and I'm going to keep fighting to lower healthcare costs, make life more affordable, and deliver for families right here at home.
0: He shows up, he listens, he brings back funding to Southwest Ohio, and he gets things done. I'm asking you to join with me and get out and vote to reelect Congressman Greg Landsman.
1: I'm Greg Landsman, candidate for Congress, and I approve this message. Paid for by Landsman for Congress.

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0: I'm Hamilton County Commissioner Alicia Reese. Every week, I talk to folks throughout this county who wonder how they're going to afford to make it, how they're going to afford rising costs, food, gas, and health care. Congressman Greg Landsman stood with me in fighting against higher utility costs. We need a fighter we can count on. That's why I'm voting for Congressman Landsman, because he understands how to get things done. This year, his bipartisan bill to lower prescription drug costs for seniors became law, and he got the money to replace 10,000 lines of lead pipes to protect our kids' future.
1: And I'm not done. I'm Greg Landsman, and I'm going to keep fighting to lower healthcare costs, make life more affordable, and deliver for families right here at home.
0: He shows up. He listens. He brings

0: I'm Hamilton County Commissioner Alicia Reese. Every week, I talk to folks throughout this county who wonder how they're going to afford to make it, how they're going to afford rising costs, food, gas, and health care. Congressman Greg Landsman stood with me in fighting against higher utility costs. We need a fighter we can count on. That's why I'm voting for Congressman Landsman, because he understands how to get things done. This year, his bipartisan bill to lower prescription drug costs for seniors became law, and he got the money to replace 10,000 lines of lead pipes to protect our kids' future.
1: And I'm not done. I'm Greg Landsman, and I'm going to keep fighting to lower healthcare costs, make life more affordable, and deliver for families right here at home.
0: He shows up, he listens, he brings back funding to Southwest Ohio, and he gets things done. I'm asking you to join with me and get out and vote to reelect Congressman Greg Landsman.
1: I'm Greg Landsman, candidate for Congress, and I approve this message. 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

to you I belong. I give myself, I give myself to you. Come on, can we say that all over this room?

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Let this one get all up in your spirit.

wilderness, out of the valley, out of the storm, out of the grave. You are.

0: I'm Hamilton County Commissioner Alicia Reese. Every week, I talk to folks throughout this county who wonder how they're going to afford to make it, how they're going to afford rising costs, food, gas, and health care. Congressman Greg Landsman stood with me in fighting against higher utility costs. We need a fighter we can count on. That's why I'm voting for Congressman Landsman, because he understands how to get things done. This year, his bipartisan bill to lower prescription drug costs for seniors became law, and he got the money to replace 10,000 lines of lead pipes to protect our kids' future.
1: And I'm not done. I'm Greg Landsman, and I'm going to keep fighting to lower healthcare costs, make life more affordable, and deliver for families right here at home.
0: He shows up, he listens, he brings back funding to Southwest Ohio, and he gets things done. I'm asking you to join with me and get out and vote to reelect Congressman Greg Landsman.
1: I'm Greg Landsman, candidate for Congress, and I approve this message. Paid for by Landsman for Congress.

0: Hey, yo, this is D.L. Hughley. There is an election coming up. 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
1: God has come to restore souls. 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
2: Deliver me, 'cause all I seem to do is hurt me.
1: Sometimes we are our worst enemy.
2: Hurt me.
1: God, rescue us from ourselves.

So it is. It is so. Amen. Now when we pray, we want to end that with a declaration, a decree. So I'm speaking for all of you listening, starting here, starting now. The things that hurt you in the past won't control your future. Starting now, this is a new day. This is your Exodus. You are officially

terrific Tuesday. A terrific Tuesday. And if you hear my voice, you know it's time for another edition of the new Donnie McClurkin Show. We are beginning to walk real strong toward the end of the year. Now, I don't know where the time flew, but it surely has been a short-lived year with a lot of great things that have happened in this year's time. And every day of it, every day of this year so far, we have been able to bless you with some great music. Great music. And so we're going to ride this thing out until the wheels fall off. We're going to keep playing this great music just for you. And we've got our flashback song of the day. And we've got a gospel music fun fact just for you. Not to mention our inspirational moment. And surely, the greatest music in the world. And it's all right here. And it all starts right now. So call somebody up and let them know. Let them know. Call them up. Let them know the show's starting right now. The new Donnie McClurkin Show.

Now, this is a blessing to me. We have some new music from yours truly, Donnie McClurkin, and the new release of the entire project, good God Almighty, my brand new project, finally, Donnie McClurkin, will be released. I hope that it blesses every single one of you. It's my final project, and it's done with all the love in my heart. That's right. Autumn has come, and there's some new songs to be sung, featuring yours truly, Donnie McClurkin. All right, come on, let's get this show started with one of my favorite artists, and I mean favorite, P.J. Morton, and the song Mercy. Hit it!

0: That was Byron Cage in the song Can't Give Up. And before that, you heard P.J. Morton and Mercy. Now it's time for our flashback song of the day.
1: What we're going to do right here is go back.
2: Back.
0: And I want to take you back 46 years ago. 46, my God, to the year 1980. That's right, 1980, where a young 20-year-old Donnie McClurkin was just getting his feet wet in music. But now, in 1980, the Blues Brothers movie came out featuring Aretha Franklin singing like she, well, like only Aretha can. But if you're really talking about singers, there were five girls and their mother. There was Karen, there was Dorinda, there was Niecy, there was Jackie, there was Twinkie, and Dr. Mattie Moss Clark, known as the Clark Sisters with the song, Is My Living in Vain, 1980.

0: That was Tamela Mann and Kirk Franklin with Wyclef Jean with the song Hello God. And before that, you heard a wonderful classic from 1980, the Clark Sisters, including that wonderful voice of Niecy Clark Bradford, Is My Living in Thee? Of course not, because up the road is eternal. Hey, I felt that in my spirit. Now, I've got to take a break real quick. But when we come back, we've got a praise break that you don't want to miss. All of this and much more coming up right here on the new Donnie McClurkin Show.
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3: 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Hughley. 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
4: I'm Hamilton County Commissioner Alicia Reese. 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
4: I'm Hamilton County Commissioner Alicia Reese. Every week, I talk to folks throughout this county who wonder how they're going to afford to make it, how they're going to afford rising costs, food, gas, and health care. Congressman Greg Landsman stood with me in fighting against higher utility costs. We need a fighter we can count on. That's why I'm voting for Congressman Landsman, because he understands how to get things done. This year, his bipartisan bill to lower prescription drug costs for seniors became law. And he got the money to replace 10,000 lines of lead pipes to protect our kids' future.
5: And I'm not done. I'm Greg Landsman, and I'm going to keep

0: I'm Hamilton County Commissioner Alicia Reese. Every week, I talk to folks throughout this county who wonder how they're going to afford to make it, how they're going to afford rising costs, food, gas, and health care. Congressman Greg Landsman stood with me in fighting against higher utility costs. We need a fighter we can count on. That's why I'm voting for Congressman Landsman, because he understands how to get things done. This year, his bipartisan bill to lower prescription drug costs for seniors became law, and he got the money to replace 10,000 lines of lead pipes to protect our kids' future.
1: And I'm not done. I'm Greg Landsman, and I'm going to keep fighting to lower healthcare costs, make life more affordable, and deliver for families right here at home.
0: He shows up, he listens, he brings back funding to Southwest Ohio, and he gets things done. I'm asking you to join with me and get out and vote to reelect Congressman Greg Landsman.
1: I'm Greg Landsman, candidate for Congress, and I approve this message. 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

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Donnie McClurkin.

0: new single, Lord, I Thank You, from Donnie McClurkin. The whole entire project will be released. It's bittersweet because it's my final project. But next week, everyone will be able to enjoy. And I praise God and thank you so much for all your support. That was Donnie McClurkin with Lord, I Thank You. Now, I've got to take a break real quickly. Oh, I'm not going to cry. I'm not going to cry. I'm telling you, I feel a little verklempt. Talk amongst yourselves. But I've got to take a break real quick. And when I come back, I've got some great music for you. We've got a praise break you don't want to miss. I'm trying to talk myself out of tears. But stay right where you are. More of the new Donnie McClurkin show to go right after this.
1: The new Donnie McClurkin show.
2: I'm still going for it, even with higher stroke risk from atrial fibrillation, an irregular heartbeat not caused by a heart valve problem. In a clinical study, Eliquis apixaban reduces stroke risk and has less major bleeding than warfarin.
3: Don't stop prescription Eliquis without asking your doctor. Stroke risk may increase. 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
6: I'm Hamilton County Commissioner Alicia Reese. 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
7: I'm Greg Landsman, candidate for Congress, and I approve this message. 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

0: Welcome back, everybody, to the new Donnie McClurkin Show. Coming to you, bringing you the greatest music in the world. And it's time for our praise break. That's right, it's time for our praise break. DJ T-Storm is primed and ready to go. Hit it, DJ T-Storm.
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2: Ah, man, that was a great praise break. 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It's wonderful. DJ T-Storm, you hit home runs every time. So I celebrate our praise break in the name of Jesus. Amen. But now, wait a minute. You know what time it is. You know what time it is. It's time for our shout out. Give us a telephone call and leave your shout out for us to play. Call us at 1-888-420-7710. Shout that thing.
3: My name is Samantha Benton, and I want to say shout out to my four blessed friends, Courtney, Noel, and Spencer, and my three grandbabies, Jace, Shiloh, and Nyla. I love you all, and keep your head up.
4: This is Tanya from Lancaster, South Carolina, and I want to give a shout out to my boys, Darren and Devon, and my grandbabies, all nine of them. And we love you, Donnie. Thank you.
5: Hi, Pastor Donnie. This is Howard calling from the Bronx. Man, your song is going to get better. It blesses me so much. I love it. And TJ Storm, he's the joint. And his song, Something About That Name, is such a blessing to me, too. Wow.

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6: I'm Greg Landsman, candidate for Congress, and I approve this message. 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
1: Hi, this is Donnie McClurkin, and I've got an inspirational message just for you. Bishop Charles E. Blake from West Angeles Church of God in Christ used to always say, I see you in your future, and you look better than you did today. That's right. I see a prosperous future for you. Not a New Year's resolution, but a prosperous future. As you obey God, I see you being elevated. As you obey and serve God, I see miracles coming your way. I see breakthrough in the areas that have been hard pressed. As you obey and serve God with all of your heart, I see the manifestation of God's promises coming alive in you. That's right. As you continue to move forward obeying God, I see the failures of your past fading away. They're just memories. Memories that you've overcome by your faithfulness toward God. Listen, I see you in your future, and you look great. I see good in you.

0: That was Moret Brown Clark, who's out on tour with Anthony Brown and Group Therapy in their therapy tour. And she'll be singing a song just like you heard, I See Good. I can't wait for that tour to get to me. I'm going to that tour. Moret Brown Clark, Anthony Brown, and Group Therapy coming to a city near you. And that was I See Good. Now, I also see that my time is up. I've got to go. But let me let you know that I love you and I thank God for you. Next week, we'll have a release of my brand new project. My new single is out now. Lord, I thank you. Download that single and let it be a simple song of gratitude just for you. I love you all. Keep me in your prayers. And until the next edition of the new Donnie McClurkin Show, walk in the favor of God.
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0: Good morning, good people. Let's get up mornings. I'm Erica Campbell, loving Jesus and loving you on a terrific Tuesday, October the 13th. Up and ready to have the best day ever, and I sure hope you are too. Hey, good morning, Griff. Hey, Cheryl. Good morning.
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0: Everybody good?
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1: Yeah,
3: I'm still recouping.
1: Strong.
3: There's a big
1: semicolon behind that question.
0: Say.
1: I am working on it.
0: Thank you.
1: El Shaddai, that's what I've been leaning on. El Shaddai, listen, y'all. 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
0: All right, good people. Coming up this hour, you know what it is. The Faith Walk, the birthday shout-outs, and 11 minutes after the hour, Sybil Wilkes has five things you need to know. Plus, today, y'all, we will give away a cabin to the One Voyage Cruise. All you have to do is get to Miami where we set sail. So grab your passport and a friend, and we got you. All right, guys, you can win today. Now let us pray. Lord, I thank you and I praise you for this day, for your goodness, your mercy, your grace, your love, your power. Father, we ask that you be with us all day long. Cover us with your blood. Keep us safe from all hurt, harm, and danger. Father, help us to keep our mind stayed on you. Help us to say what you have said to us, for us, about us in your word today. We will speak life in Jesus' mighty name. Cover us with your blood. Cover us with your love. Keep us safe from all hurt, harm, and danger. And we'll give your name praise, glory, and honor, because it's already yours, Lord. In your name I pray. Thank God. Amen.
3: Amen.
0: Amen. All right, y'all. We got great music on the way from Kenny Lewis, Jonathan McReynolds, and Vashawn Mitchell. Here's Tamela Mann with Hello God on Get Up Mornings.
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1: All right, Sybil's back with what we need to know today. Good morning, Sybil.
2: It's Sybil Wilkes with what we need to know. 8 Black major party candidates have advanced to the gubernatorial general elections across 8 states, representing both Democratic and Republican tickets. This field includes 2 Black women seeking to become the first Black female governor in U.S. history, and Maryland Governor Wes Moore is also there, seeking re-election as the nation's sole currently serving Black governor. Federal agents executed a search warrant at the Washington, D.C. home of the Minnesota Congresswoman Ilhan Omar. This action is part of an ongoing joint criminal investigation conducted by Homeland Security Investigations and the Department of Justice. Representative Omar characterized the search as a politically motivated effort to intimidate political opponents. It's Tax Tuesday, and treating tax planning strictly as an annual business reporting task can unnecessarily drain capital from long-term family wealth. Optimizing tax exposure enables business owners to redirect those savings toward investments and cash reserves. From the good news file, how about Unc Bronny? Basketball star LeBron James captured public attention and some love after caring for teammate Tyrese Maxey's infant daughter on the sidelines during their team scrimmage. That's for the Philadelphia 76ers, for those of y'all who didn't know. The candid interaction went viral online, earning James the affectionate moniker Uncle Bron among fans. Black America, we must know our history. So here we go. October 13th marks the birth anniversary of Jesse Leroy Brown, born in Hattiesburg, Mississippi in 1926. He overcame racial barriers in higher education and military recruitment, becoming the U.S. Navy's first African-American combat aviator. His heroic service during the Korean War and enduring legacy were also featured in the biographical book and the wonderful film starring Jonathan Majors. It's called Devotion. Check it out. I'm Sybil Wilkes. Be informed. Be empowered.
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0: I Hate the Homies, episode 183 is out right now, and we're going to be auditioning people tomorrow on Wednesday. The homies looking for another homie. Go to I Hate the Homies and DM us if you're down. Last night, the Bills came back in overtime to beat the Rams 37-34. Josh Allen, the quarterback for Buffalo, he threw for 200 and a touchdown, and then he rushed for 121 yards and a touchdown as well. Man, the Brewers, Milwaukee beat the Dodgers 7-4. That's 2 games in a row. L.A. is behind the 8-ball right now. That is not sweet. Cleveland beat Tampa Bay, and they're up in that series 1-0 after winning 7-3. And then HBCU scores over the weekend. Morehouse tops Savannah State 34-23. Grambling over Jackson State 45-38. Southern beat Prairie View A&M 28-14. Alabama A&M destroyed Bethune-Cookman 55-17. And Albany State blanks Lane 51-0. I'm Griff, and that's your quick sports minute. Commander Cheryl with the birthdays.
1: Thank you, Griff. If you're celebrating your birthday, you're celebrating today with Ashanti, with Tisha Campbell, with Pastor Shirley Caesar. Her birthday is today. Jerry Rice, Doc Rivers' birthday. Also, I've got a special birthday shout out to Keith Burwell, Niecy Moore, Bishop George Copeland, Maria Reddick, Robin Walker, and Jared Sawyers. A lot of birthdays. And if it's your birthday, well, happy birthday. From Get Up Mornings with Erica Campbell.
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0: I'm Hamilton County Commissioner Alicia Reese. Every week, I talk to folks throughout this county who wonder how they're going to afford to make it, how they're going to afford rising costs, food, gas, and health care. Congressman Greg Landsman stood with me in fighting against higher utility costs. We need a fighter we can count on. That's why I'm voting for Congressman Landsman, because he understands how to get things done. This year, his bipartisan bill to lower prescription drug costs for seniors became law, and he got the money to replace 10,000 lines of lead pipes to protect our kids' future.
1: And I'm not done. 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
0: He shows up, he listens, he brings back funding to Southwest Ohio, and he gets things done. I'm asking you to join with me and get out and vote to reelect Congressman Greg Landsman.
1: I'm Greg Landsman, candidate for Congress, and I approve this message. 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
0: I'm Hamilton County Commissioner Alicia Reese. 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
1: I'm Greg Landsman, candidate for Congress, and I approve this message. 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
0: I'm Hamilton County Commissioner Alicia Reese. 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This year, his bipartisan bill to lower prescription drug costs for seniors became law, and he got the money to replace 10,000

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3: Yes, it is time for the Faith Walk of the Day. And today I want to talk about St. John 4:14. Y'all know that scripture. Whoever drinks of this water I give them will never thirst again. And then if you jump on over to Matthew 5:6, it says, blessed are they which do hunger and thirst after righteousness, for they shall be filled. Today, my question is simply, what are you hungry for? More of God, or are you so hungry for the things that you feel define a life of blessings? Till you miss out asking for God. You want the house and you want the bills paid and you want the family that looks pristine and clean and you want the job and career that says you are successful. You want all those things, but if you are not hungering and thirsting for God, you can get those things and still not be fulfilled. You can get those things and still not be happy. What the enemy does, and he's really good at this, is making us take our eyes off Jesus and who we are when we walk in his divine power and the power and authority that we have when we understand his word. He wants us to only be worried about what we get and what God can fix. Yes, we know God makes ways and opens doors. We understand that he supplies all our needs according to his riches and glory. But God is so much more than that. He has given us so much more than that in the word of God. And so when you hunger and thirst for him, I promise you, you will be filled. You'll get tired of the same kind of messages that fueled you and filled you as a younger child or just a younger person. As you mature and grow in faith, you'll want more, more depth and more understanding. Well, that's where I am, ladies and gentlemen. And so I think it is our job, not I think, I know it is our job to seek and to knock and to ask. You know, seek and you shall find, knock and the door will be open, ask and it shall be given. And the Bible talks about Jesus giving liberally, right? He freely left the Holy Spirit for each and every one of us, right? With all these evidences of the Holy Spirit operating in your life, when you really get into the word, it is a game changer. You're not just looking for scriptures that will help you argue with somebody or looking for scriptures that will make you feel good about the condition of your life, because once you really get in the book, you understand that test and trial and going through are necessary in order to push you to purpose. So you're not asking God to remove you for the mountain. You're asking him to prepare you for the mountain. So my prayer is that you get in the book and you seek after him and you're thirsty for him. And I promise you, when he gives you a drink, you will never thirst again. That is my faith walk for the day, ladies and gentlemen. I love you and I mean it. I'm also starting something with my husband and my kids where we will go over a scripture for the week, read it, sit with it, meditate on it, and ask God to help you to understand it. Something I think is really cool for families to do. Listen, if everybody's on a text chain, let's do more than send memes and YouTube clips and Facebook clips, all right? Let's do more than that. So take a scripture and maybe your family can talk about it and discuss it, and I believe that it will help you grow as a family and grow in faith, all right? That's the Faith Walk of the Day. Love you and I mean it. Now's birthday shout out time. 877-242-2426. That's 877-242-2426. Birthday shout out time here in the Get Up Church. We want to hear from you. It's Get Up Mornings.

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7: I'm Hamilton County Commissioner Alicia Reese. 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
8: I'm Greg Landsman, candidate for Congress, and I approve this message. 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
12: A shooting is under investigation in Cincinnati. It happened Monday night in Avondale at a location near Burnett and Rockdale Avenues. The victim was left with a gunshot wound to the chest. So far, no arrests have been made in the case. Ohio is seeing a high early voter turnout ahead of this year's midterm election. The Ohio Secretary of State's office reports over 170,000 citizens have cast ballots so far. Residents are voting for a new Ohio governor and are making decisions in the high-profile race between GOP Senator Jim Husted and former Democratic Senator Sherrod Brown. Franklin County election officials say over 12,000 people have cast early ballots locally this month. Kings Island is announcing the temporary closure of two of its most popular roller coasters. The Orion and Diamondback coasters have been closed following a Monday accident on a ride at Six Flags Over Georgia, in which one person was killed and a number of others were also injured. A spokesperson for Six Flags describes Orion and Diamondback as similar attractions. That's news. Indira Rogers, 1230 The Buzz.
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14: Good morning. We're seeing light to moderate traffic as you make your way northbound 471 from 275 to downtown, a 5-minute drive there. Southbound 75 from Tylersville to 275, a 5-minute drive, and westbound Columbia Parkway as you make your way from Red Bank to downtown, a 10-minute drive there. I'm Alan Schley with traffic on 1230 The Buzz.
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1: You ready for Christmas?
0: It's almost Christmas time. But it's birthday shout-out time. 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
2: Like that, definitely December 11th.
1: For yeah, sure.
2: Easily.
1: All right. Who's on the line today?
3: Good morning. This is Philip Fraser calling from the nation's capital on this terrific Trescott Tuesday. My birthday shout-outs are for the following. A happy belated birthday to my nephew, Jameson Boyd, who celebrated his birthday on October the 10th. To my cousin, Sylvia Walker Newton, who celebrated her birthday on October 11th. And to my colleague from Dorothy Height Elementary School, Ms. Candy Peterson, who also celebrated her birthday on October 11th. Happy birthday, one and all. God loves you, and so do I. Wish you many, many more.
4: Good morning. My name is Natasha, and I'm from Winston-Salem, North Carolina. And my birthday shout-out is to my eldest son, who is 39 today. His name is Trenton. I want to say happy birthday to you, my first one. And I want to say happy birthday to all of the October babies.
5: Good morning. Good morning. My name is Cheryl Johnson, and I'm from Bastry, Louisiana. And I want to give a big shout out to my grandbaby, Livia Scott, which made 16 years old today. God bless her and her continue being blessed. God bless you all too. Thank you.
6: Good morning. My name is Sheila Harris, and I'm calling from Pittsboro, North Carolina. And I'm calling to wish my friend Joan Dark a happy, happy birthday today. She's 75. Love you, Joan.
7: My name is Takeda Foster from Upper Marlboro, Maryland, and I'm giving a birthday shout-out to my brother, Joseph Lee James Jr. Today's 40th birthday.
1: Happy birthday, everybody, and thank you so much for sharing your birthday love today. 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
2: My girl, Anissa Bray, Pam Robinson, she's over the 40-plus Double Dutch Club, Tobias Tillman and Reginald Ballard, but y'all know him as Bruh Man from the Fifth Floor.
1: Oh. Oh. Happy birthday to Kurt Carr. Today's his birthday as well.
8: Yeah, and Shirley Caesar.
1: Oh,
8: her birthday is today.
1: Happy birthday.
8: Yeah, happy birthday,
1: everybody. Thank you for sharing all the birthday love with us. We appreciate you. Stick around. We've got more on the way. It's Get Up Mornings.

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2: I'm Hamilton County Commissioner Alicia Reese. Every week, I talk to folks throughout this county who wonder how they're going to afford to make it. 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
3: And I'm not done. 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
3: I'm Greg Landsman, candidate for Congress, and I approve this message. 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
2: I'm Hamilton County Commissioner Alicia Reese. 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
3: And I'm not done. 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
3: I'm Greg Landsman, candidate for Congress, and I approve this message. 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
2: I'm Hamilton County Commissioner Alicia Reese. 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That's why I'm voting for Congressman Landsman, because he understands how to get things done. 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
3: And I'm not done. 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
3: I'm Greg Landsman, candidate for Congress, and I approve this message. 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
8: Coming up this hour, I'll have an Erica Ism, and 11 minutes after the hour, we'll talk to Sybil Wilkes about the five things you need to know live, and the Griff will cap things off with the joys and concerns. Don't forget, y'all, today we will give away a cabin One Voyage Cruise. So make sure you and your friends have a current passport and get a flight to Miami. All right, guys, we're going to do it during the Get Up poll, so that means you got to stick around and pay attention. We got music on the way this hour. But coming from Doe, Adia, Jordan Armstrong, and here's my song Positive on Get Up Morning.

0: Yes, it's Get Up Mornings, and Sybil Wilkes is live with the five things you need to know. Good morning, Sybil.
1: Good morning, my friends. How are you?
0: Doing good, doing awesome. Good. All right, let's jump right in. In today's new letter, you share that Americans have elected only 3 black governors, but 8 candidates can change that in 2026. Tell us more.
1: This is such an exciting time for me and all of our other political science geeks out there. 8 black major party candidates have advanced to the gubernatorial general elections across the 8 states. Of course, if you follow the What We Need to Know newsletter and also the news reports that we are 3 weeks out from the general election. Many people have already started to vote. But this is an exciting time for black representation in this country. And these black candidates are representing both Democratic and Republican tickets. The field includes 2 black women seeking to become the first black female governor in U.S. history. Many people had hoped that would happen with Stacey Abrams years ago, but now yes. Keisha Lewis Bottoms is in Georgia, the former mayor of Atlanta. And Republican Lisa DeMuth in Minnesota is running against another woman, Senator Amy Klobuchar. That is also in Maryland. The man who is the dean of all of the black governors in this country is Governor Wes Moore. He's seeking re-election as the nation's only currently serving black governor. So check out our story on this and all those. And as I said, it's both, they're all black, but they are also, there is a mix of Democratic and Republican candidates. And it's interesting to watch this happen. So history could be in the making as we anticipate November 4th, which is the day after Election Day.
0: Go ahead, Griff.
2: You got another headline. You talking about Representative Omar's home being searched by federal agents in a criminal probe? What's that about?
1: Man, she is in the square view of the Trump administration. They don't like her, and they want to prove that she is here illegally after how many years? So yesterday, federal agents executed a search warrant at her Washington, D.C. home of the Minnesota representative, the Congresswoman Ilhan Omar. This is part of an ongoing criminal investigation conducted by both the Homeland Security Investigations and the Department of Justice. And Representative Omar characterized the search as a politically motivated effort to intimidate political opponents. And this is another, as I said, ongoing effort. They don't like her. She is in square in the crosshairs of the Trump administration. And she says that it's a form of intimidation that she is not going to accept.
0: Wow. That's powerful stuff. So you do have a good news story today. You share about Uncle LeBron James babysitting courtside. Tell us more.
1: So you remember the movie Uncle Buck many, many years ago? The new school revival may be Unc as in Unc Bron. He is a newly suited up Philadelphia 76er. LeBron James, you may remember, went from coast to coast over the summertime, went viral for babysitting his new teammate, Tyrese Maxey's 3-month-old daughter, Marvel, which is a name that I love unto itself. Marvel Maxey is just incredible. And what she's going to do with that name in her life over the years, we'll wait and see. But it was on the sidelines during Philadelphia's Blue and X annual scrimmage last week, and during the preseason practice event, Tyrese Maxey handed his baby girl Marvel over to Unc Brock, Bron, so that he could step away briefly. And so the media has dubbed him Unc Bron and Le Babysitter, as footage of James gently holding and entertaining the baby circulated online. It did offer a lighthearted look at his early chemistry with his new Philadelphia 76 teammates, as well as even the youngest of fans. I'm not sure how comfortable he was with that, and this is just me looking at the picture of them, but it is a cute look, and his kids are probably saying, hey, did you ever hold us like this? But it's a sweet look at what is going on now with the Philadelphia 76ers as they take on the New York Knicks and try to take over the East Coast.
0: Well, there it is there, ladies and gentlemen. Sybil Wilkes giving us the five things we need to know. You can go to SybilWilkes.com to subscribe for her free daily newsletter and follow her on social media at Sybil Wilkes. Thank you so much, Sybil.
1: Thank you, my friend. And just a reminder to people, we had a technical glitch last week, but we're back up and running, and we appreciate you continuing.

0: I'm Hamilton County Commissioner Alicia Reese. Every week, I talk to folks throughout this county who wonder how they're going to afford to make it, how they're going to afford rising costs, food, gas, and health care. Congressman Greg Landsman stood with me in fighting against higher utility costs. 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That's why I'm voting for Congressman Landsman, because he understands how to get things done. This year, his bipartisan bill to lower prescription drug costs for seniors became law, and he got the money to replace 10,000 lines of lead pipes to protect our kids' future.
1: And I'm not done. 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
0: He shows up, he listens, he brings back funding to Southwest Ohio, and he gets things done. I'm asking you to join with me and get out and vote to reelect Congressman Greg Landsman.
1: I'm Greg Landsman, candidate for Congress, and I approve this message. 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
0: I'm Hamilton County Commissioner Alicia Reese. Every week, I talk to folks throughout this county who wonder how they're going to afford to make it, how they're going to afford rising costs, food, gas, and health care. Congressman Greg Landsman stood with me in fighting against higher utility costs. We need a fighter we can count on. That's why I'm voting for Congressman Landsman, because he understands how to get things done. This year, his bipartisan bill to lower prescription drug costs for seniors became law, and he got the money to replace 10,000 lines of lead pipes to protect our kids' future.
1: And I'm not done. I'm Greg Landsman, and I'm going to keep fighting to lower healthcare costs, make life more affordable, and deliver for families right here at home.
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0: I'm Hamilton County Commissioner Alicia Reese. 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This year, his bipartisan bill to lower prescription drug costs for seniors became law, and he got the money to replace 10,000 lines of lead pipes to protect our kids' future.
1: And I'm not done. 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
0: He shows up, he listens, he brings back funding to Southwest Ohio, and he gets things done. I'm asking you to join with me and get out and vote to reelect Congressman Greg Landsman.
1: I'm Greg Landsman, candidate for Congress, and I approve this message. 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
3: And I'm not done. 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
3: I'm Greg Landsman, candidate for Congress, and I approve this message. 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
2: Listen, y'all. Yes, it is time for the Erica-ism of the day. And it is always a blessing to get invited to things, right? It's always a blessing for me to be invited to things with high-level people, folks that I don't usually hang with, honestly. I hang with my circle, my family, my folks. I don't even hang with a bunch of gospel artists sometimes, but even still, God allows me in certain rooms that are of great prestige and great influence. Well, I had that same kind of opportunity this Thursday with some medical professionals, and one of the other guests that's supposed to be there is Barbara Streisand. Here is my conflict. I was already signed up for this ministry class, Power of a Prophetic Mind Mindset Masterclass, and it is on the same day. And, you know, I was trying to go back and forth over my career and, you know, being in this room, and it could be influential. It could be. But then very well, it could be none of that. And I could go and just be there. But what I do know is if I didn't sit in this class that I had already signed up for, that I know I can grow spiritually. I know I can gain something that will fill me and fuel me literally for the rest of my life. And I weigh God's blessings and God's information filling me and fueling me, and going in a room where there are, you know, other financially affluent people, successful people, and somebody that I've literally loved for a lot of years, Barbara Streisand. Well, y'all, I decided on the Bible class. I did. I really did. I sent the email yesterday. I was going back and forth over it, but my spirit is so important to me in this season. And I think that God is I know that God is preparing me for something, but I need to be equipped with a little bit more in this next season. And I really, really know that. And so I dare not bypass spiritual growth for a possibility of a business opportunity. I think that we should be careful when business opportunities get in the way of spiritual growth, when growing in the Lord is secondary to growing in relationships or who you are affiliated with. That opportunity will come back around. Because listen, y'all, I have done that many times. Gone into rooms, ooh, so-and-so gonna be there, so-and-so gonna be there. And when I left, I was just there. There was no contract, there was no money, there was no nothing. So be careful assuming where your blessings could come from. I know for sure scripture tells me to seek and I'll find, knock and the door will be open, ask and it shall be given. So going to a ministry class that will help me grow in another way, emotionally connecting me to the mind of Christ, connecting me to my power in Christ, knowing who he is, operating the way he called me to, that's always going to be a bigger blessing. So that's what I chose. Everybody is not there. I get it. I understand. But for me, I'm just real hungry for God right now. And so anything that will allow me to grow in faith and grow in grace, I'm there. So that is an encouragement to those of you who have businesses and you are called to ministry and there are things that feel really big. But make sure it is what God has called you to, not just what you feel like. Oh, so-and-so, if I meet them, and then you start becoming a mathematician. If I meet them, then I can do this, and maybe they'll invite me here. Oh, and maybe I can get this, and maybe they'll fund this, and maybe they... But maybe none of that happens. Make God the priority. A door that God opens is much bigger than a door that you can enter in because there are other people that you deem important and valuable. It doesn't take away from their value, but what I do know, they're never more important and valuable than God in your life and what God can do. That's my Erica-ism of the day, y'all. I love you and I mean it. Those are tough decisions, real decisions that come in life. And I think it comes with maturity. Would I have done this in my 30s, maybe even my 40s? I don't know. But I'm here now and I'm choosing Jesus every single time. That's the Erica-ism of the day, guys. All right, guys. Griff's got the joys and concerns up next. Stick around. It's going to bless you good. And I'm pretty sure it's going to make you laugh. Let's get up morning. Get up.
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7: I'm Hamilton County Commissioner Alicia Reese. 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
7: I'm Hamilton County Commissioner Alicia Reese. 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
8: I'm Greg Landsman, candidate for Congress, and I approve this message. 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
6: A shooting is under investigation in Cincinnati. It happened Monday night in Avondale at a location near Burnett and Rockdale Avenues. The victim was left with a gunshot wound to the chest. So far, no arrests have been made in the case. Ohio is seeing a high early voter turnout ahead of this year's midterm election. The Ohio Secretary of State's office reports over 170,000 citizens have cast ballots so far. Residents are voting for a new Ohio governor and are making decisions in the high-profile race between GOP Senator Jim Husted and former Democratic Senator Sherrod Brown. Franklin County election officials say over 12,000 people have cast early ballots locally this month. Kings Island is announcing the temporary closure of two of its most popular roller coasters. The Orion and Diamondback coasters have been closed following a Monday accident on a ride at Six Flags Over Georgia, in which one person was killed and a number of others were also injured. A spokesperson for Six Flags describes Orion and Diamondback as similar attractions. That's news. Indira Rogers, 1230 The Buzz.
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12: Good morning. Traffic is stop and go as you make your way northbound 71 between Buttermilk Pike and 12th Street. A slow go southbound 71 as you make your way between 275 and Montgomery Road. Slow go eastbound 74 between Montana Avenue and 75, and we're seeing delays southbound 75 at Town Street. I'm Alan Schley with traffic on 1230 The Buzz.
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1: Well, it's almost time for the joys and concerns. 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
0: 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Still, you getting all of them right now.
1: 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It's up next on Get Up Mornings.

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3: Well, thanks to the Most High God, we are coming to you live from the Get Up Church of our Lord. Baptist, non-denominational, denominational, AME, CME, ENG, LMNOP, Apostolic Church of God in Christ. All right, Griff, let the Lord use you.
4: Thank you, First Lady Pastor.
3: You are good.
4: Gotta say happy birthday to Anissa Bray, Reginald Ballard, bruh man from the fifth floor, and my girl Pam Robinson from the 40 plus Double Dutch Club. But first, giving honor to God who's ahead of my life, I'd like to say I'm glad to be in the house of the Lord one more time, Elder Cheryl.
5: Uh-huh.
4: Because he brought me from a mighty long way. Sister Pam, I could have been dead, sleeping in the grave, but God is good.
3: All the time.
4: And all the time.
3: God is good.
4: Yes, yes, yes. I was in D.C., I was in Richmond, I was all over the MGM, the National Harbor. I did a lot. So let me give you these proper shout-outs. Number one, I got to say big shout-out to Jennifer at the parking ticket here in Atlanta. The Richardson's daughter, Caitlin. Caitlin won Consequences at Spirit of Praise. So shout-out to Caitlin Richardson. Majay, she was a 20-year-old, super duper dope. She was also in Consequences. Drew Jefferson, Tina Campbell, not your sister. Jahida's birthday is October 11th. They came to the show in Richmond. Her friend Carolyn Simmons took her to the show. And then after, Mervin Mayo, you know, the singing gospel police officer, and his awesome wife Michelle, we went to go eat after, and they had Mario and Rachel Barham. Rachel watched my suitcase while I parked the DJ car, and Mr. Moving LLC.com, that's who they are. And I got to shout out the little 13-year-old singing sensation, little gospel boy, Makai McLean. Mm-hmm. Cheryl in my life, first of all.
3: Yeah.
4: Somebody saying, Griff, you ain't say, I'm trying to say as much as I can. You get to say, ain't you all right? Somebody else is saying, oh, yeah, we know about Makai. Yeah, I do, too. You get to say, ain't you all right? But if you like me and you know, I'm going to shout out people in Get Up Nation running up on me talking about Get Up Nation. Ain't he all right? Yeah. This child, Makai, is a protege. That's all I'm going to say.
3: He's different.
4: Cheryl, you know music.
3: I don't even think he's 10. He's like, how old is he?
4: I think he's 13.
3: Oh, 13, okay.
4: Yeah.
3: Man.
4: He's just a little tiny fella, a little itty bitty.
3: Wore the place out.
4: Yeah. Wore a couple places out.
3: They, Children of the Gospel opened up for us, and he was one of the lead singers.
4: Woo!
3: Yeah. I love it. All right, y'all, stick around. There's more on the way. It's Get Up Mornings.
4: Then he came by old Sarah Costa.
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5: I'm Hamilton County Commissioner Alicia Reese. Every week, I talk to folks throughout this county who wonder how they're going to afford to make it, how they're going to afford rising costs, food, gas, and health care. 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
9: And I'm not done. 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
9: I'm Greg Landsman, candidate for Congress, and I approve this message. 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
5: I'm Hamilton County Commissioner Alicia Reese. Every week, I talk to folks throughout this county who wonder how they're going to afford to make it, how they're going to afford rising costs, food, gas, and health care. 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
9: And I'm not done. 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
9: I'm Greg Landsman, candidate for Congress, and I approve this message. 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
5: I'm Hamilton County Commissioner Alicia Reese. 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
9: And I'm not done. 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
9: I'm Greg Landsman, candidate for Congress, and I approve this message. 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
15: Already. Listen, y'all, 11 minutes after the hour, we'll talk to Jermaine Dolly. He has a new single called Victory. Plus, Wake Up and Win with Dr. Willie Jolly this hour. His message, your mind is like a garden. All right, and then we got the Get Up Poll. The Get Up Poll, y'all, is your chance to win a cabin on the One Voyage Cruise sailing October 26th through November the 1st. You can be hanging with us on the One Voyage Cruise. Yeah. We've been talking about it all these months, and it's your chance to win. Virgin Voyage's Resilient Lady is going to be cracking.
16: And you know, that's the creme of the creme. 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
15: All right, good people, coming up 11 minutes after the hour. No, I did that part already. Jermaine Dolly. Yeah, I said that. I told y'all all that. Okay, music from Pastor Mike Jr. Thank you, Dinos. Mary, CC Wine is Here's Nia Allen and Major with Just You Wait on Get Up Mornings.

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6: I remember this song. Yeah.

0: That's Jermaine Dolly with his latest single. It's called Victory. Man, that thing is familiar. It's familiar. It takes us way back. Love it.
1: Well, where to bring the water?
0: That's right. What made you pull that one? Yeah, because you always pull, you know, I don't know, catchy theme songs, you know, classic music, and you fuse it with what you do now. Tell us how what inspired it.
1: Shout out to Malico. Mm-hmm. They had, they were like, hey, like, would you ever consider doing like a remake of this song? And I initially said no. How would I do this song? Like, I don't know how I would do this song. I don't really feel like connected to the song. So I had some pushback on it. And then I took it to my producer, shout out to my producer, the Weatherman out here in Philly. And it was like, you don't like the song? I said, I like the song, but I don't see it working for me. He was like, man, this is a hit, bro. Like, let's do it. And so he just started doing some stuff on the beat machine and started moving some stuff around. And I was like, oh, I can do this now. So I started feeling it. And then, like, you know, I just went in there and just laid it down. And it was like, it was lit after that. Like, after that, I started liking the song. And I was like, this is all that. Like, I mean, like, it was crazy. Like, bro. Sometimes you got to put your ego aside and just do it.
0: I like it. Yeah, the creativity is what I love. All right, so there's a group of artists and producers coming together. I see it on social media. You guys call yourselves the Stones. And I think it's dope because it's kind of like iron sharpening iron. Tell us how that came about. It's like big hitters like Jabari and Jonathan and Major. Talk about it. Yeah.
1: Shout out to my guys, the Stones. It started off actually as just Johnny hitting a few people up. Just trying to be accountable, just hold each other accountable for stuff. Like, we just, we would call each other, he would set it up on Wednesdays, and we had, like, a four-hour Bible study.
0: Wow.
1: And, like, just hold it for, like, 2 years. Before we even got outside, like, to Stellar Wars and stuff like that, people started knowing who we were just legit having Bible study every Wednesday. And we all just became cool, and after that, it became a brotherhood to where, like, you know, people in that friend group, we don't even talk about music. Like, we just started talking about doing music. Like, we, like, people, wow, like, going through, like marriage stuff, financial stuff, depression, like anxiety, stuff like that. And we deal with that stuff, like, head on, like, in our group, which started with Johnny. Johnny was the one that started up, and then we just hold each other accountable. That's all.
0: That's so awesome. Got a big event coming up this weekend, right, in Philly. Tell us about it.
1: Yes, October 17th, this Saturday, in Philadelphia at the Church of Christian Compassion. 6 p.m., I have a concert. It's me and my friend Jermaine Dolly and friends. It's going to be me, Leandra Johnson, Kira Kelly, Jacardi Cortez, Vincent Bohannon, Josh Copeland. And it's going to be a good night. It's going to be a really, really good night. I'm telling y'all, like, you don't want to miss it. Get your tickets at the churchofchristiancompassion.com or...
0: Man, that's a heavy-hitting lineup. That's crazy.
1: It's going to be a good night. 6 p.m. Please, or you come and get your tickets at the door, too. Just pull up. Just come to Philadelphia. It's at the Church of Christian Compassion, 61st and Cedar. Just come on out. It's going to be a great night. 6 p.m. Buy a ticket at the door. Go on the website. You can go on my Instagram page as well. The link is in the bio. My Instagram page is hello_dolly24. That's hello_dolly24. Again, that's hello_dolly24. Go to the link in my bio and go get this ticket. I promise you don't want to miss it. It's going to be a great night.
0: Sound of Gospel, America 250 Unity Concert. Make sure you guys get your tickets and download this brand new single. It's called Victory. With our guy, Jermaine Dolly. Thank you, Jermaine. Love you, bro.
1: Thank you so much. Love you back. Can't wait to see you again.
0: Absolutely. Coming up next is the Get Up Poll and your chance to win a one voyage cruise cabin right here on Get Up Mornings with Erica Campbell. 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
6: Good morning. An accident blocking eastbound the Ronald Reagan Highway after Hamilton Avenue. Expect delays. Watch for a disabled vehicle blocking westbound 275 after the Ronald Reagan Highway. Heavy traffic southbound 71 between 275 and Red Bank Road and a slow go southbound 75 between Shepherd Lane and Town Street. Traffic is sponsored by Mothers Against Drunk Driving. 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I'm Alan Schley with traffic on 1230 The Buzz.

0: I'm Hamilton County Commissioner Alicia Reese. Every week, I talk to folks throughout this county who wonder how they're going to afford to make it, how they're going to afford rising costs, food, gas, and health care. Congressman Greg Landsman stood with me in fighting against higher utility costs. We need a fighter we can count on. That's why I'm voting for Congressman Landsman, because he understands how to get things done. This year, his bipartisan bill to lower prescription drug costs for seniors became law, and he got the money to replace 10,000 lines of lead pipes to protect our kids' future.
1: And I'm not done. 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
0: He shows up, he listens, he brings back funding to Southwest Ohio, and he gets things done. I'm asking you to join with me and get out and vote to reelect Congressman Greg Landsman.
1: I'm Greg Landsman, candidate for Congress, and I approve this message. 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
0: I'm Hamilton County Commissioner Alicia Reese. Every week, I talk to folks throughout this county who wonder how they're going to afford to make it, how they're going to afford rising costs, food, gas, and health care. 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That's why I'm voting for Congressman Landsman, because he understands how to get things done. This year, his bipartisan bill to lower prescription drug costs for seniors became law, and he got the money to replace 10,000 lines of lead pipes to protect our kids' future.
1: And I'm not done. I'm Greg Landsman, and I'm going to keep fighting to lower healthcare costs, make life more affordable, and deliver for families right here at home.
0: He shows up, he listens, he brings back funding to Southwest Ohio, and he gets things done. I'm asking you to join with me and get out and vote to reelect Congressman Greg Landsman.
1: I'm Greg Landsman, candidate for Congress, and I approve this message. 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
0: I'm Hamilton County Commissioner Alicia Reese. Every week, I talk to folks throughout this county who wonder how they're going to afford to make it, how they're going to afford rising costs, food, gas, and health care. 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That's why I'm voting for Congressman Landsman, because he understands how to get things done. This year, his bipartisan bill to lower prescription drug costs for seniors became law, and he got the money to replace 10,000 lines of lead pipes to protect our kids' future.
1: And I'm not done. I'm Greg Landsman, and I'm going to keep fighting to lower healthcare costs, make life more affordable, and deliver for families right here at home.
0: He shows up, he listens, he brings back funding to Southwest Ohio, and he gets things done. I'm asking you to join with me and get out and vote to reelect Congressman Greg Landsman.
1: I'm Greg Landsman, candidate for Congress, and I approve this message. 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
4: 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This is Dr. Willie Jolly. 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This is Dr. Willie Jolly. 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
11: 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Wish y'all another 10 years. Y'all some real ones.
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3: All right, Cheryl, what are we talking about today?
4: We're giving away a cabin to the One Voyage Cruise.
3: I love that announcement.
5: Come on.
3: That was a great announcement
4: voice. I was trying to like the Price is Right kind of situation. But yeah, so there's a few stipulations though, right? So let me tell everybody before we ask Griff all the great things that's happening on the cruise, but don't give away the clue, okay, Griff? But anyway. All right, number one, you have to be at least 21 years old. Gotta be grown. Real grown, 21. All right, so don't have your kids calling in, no teenagers. And you and your guests have to have a current passport, and that passport cannot have an expiration date within 6 months of the cruise. So if you know your passport is about to expire within 6 months, you're not eligible. You're not eligible. All right, number three, you must be able to get yourself to Miami. That's the port where we'll sail October 26th through November 1st. So we're not flying you to Miami. You got to get to Miami, and now we got you for the cruise. How about that? And then, number three, you have to be a United States citizen to win this cruise. So a number of stipulations, a number of things that you have to know. So don't even call in to try to win. If you know you don't have a passport, you know it's about to expire, don't call in if you're not a citizen. Don't call in if you're not an adult, 21, okay?
5: Just at the church we were at for Spirit of Praise, I asked 3,500 people who don't have a passport, and only like 11 or 13 people raised their hands. So
3: very nice.
5: Our Get Up Nation know what it is.
4: Right.
5: We've been telling them to get passports for years.
3: We have. Long time. Yeah, absolutely.
4: And do y'all know how expensive these Virgin cruises are?
5: Oh, yeah.
4: They're beautiful. They're amazing.
6: It's a few thousand dollars.
4: Yeah.
5: And then some of the guests that you are going to be around. Not only Erica and Warren and My Block, all of them going to be there, but the entire Ricky Smiley Morning Show. Dougie Fresh, Wyclef Jean, D.L. Hughley, Keith Sweat, Teddy Riley, Ja'Kalen Carr, man, Q Parker, Eric Benet, Dave Hollister, Cupid, and so many more. Jonathan McReynolds, Major. Oh, man. Please win. I'm excited.
4: Your ship church every single morning.
3: Yes.
5: Excuse
4: you're doing Laugh Cry
5: me?
4: Hill, Erica, right?
6: Laugh Cry Hill. I'm doing two Laugh Cry Hill sessions on the cruise. So you got Laugh Cry Hill, you got the proposal, you got ship church. It's a whole lot for y'all and so much more.
4: Oh, the vow renewal. Pastor Mike Jr., Ja'Kalen Carr.
5: Oh, yeah.
4: The Sean Mitchell, family. Jonathan, and the My Block family. Lena Bird Miles, Lisa Page Brooks, Carson Barnes is going to be there too. So yeah, all that.
6: It's going to be great. All those reasons. So give us a call, 877-242-2426. 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
5: Right,
6: you heard all the stipulations. I'm excited. Somebody's going to win tickets today.
4: We're going to take caller number 9, all right? Caller number 9, but you got to tell us what Eric and Warren are planning to do on this cruise. We've been talking about it for months. All right, caller number 9. Tell us what Eric and Warren are planning to do on this cruise, and you get to go.
5: Oh, that's
4: good. We have to make it a little challenging. Yeah.
5: Now, that's not hard, y'all. We've been talking about Get Up Nation. No, somebody going to say the whole thing. It's fine.
6: Absolutely. All right, so 877-242-2426. 877-242-2426. 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
6: I'm Greg Landsman, candidate for Congress, and I approve this message. 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
12: A shooting is under investigation in Cincinnati. It happened Monday night in Avondale at a location near Burnett and Rockdale Avenues. The victim was left with a gunshot wound to the chest. So far, no arrests have been made in the case. Ohio is seeing a high early voter turnout ahead of this year's midterm election. The Ohio Secretary of State's office reports over 170,000 citizens have cast ballots so far. Residents are voting for a new Ohio governor and are making decisions in the high-profile race between GOP Senator Jim Husted and former Democratic Senator Sherrod Brown. Franklin County election officials say over 12,000 people have cast early ballots locally this month. Kings Island is announcing the temporary closure of two of its most popular roller coasters. The Orion and Diamondback coasters have been closed following a Monday accident on a ride at Six Flags Over Georgia, in which one person was killed and a number of others were also injured. A spokesperson for Six Flags describes Orion and Diamondback as similar attractions. That's news. Indira Rogers, 1230 The Buzz.
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14: Good morning. Traffic is stop and go as you make your way southbound 75 between the Lachlan Split and Paddock Road. Heavy traffic northbound 71 at Ridge Avenue, a slow go southbound 71 at Mason Montgomery. And we're seeing delays eastbound 74 as you make your way between Montana Avenue and Spring Grove Avenue. I'm Alan Schley with traffic on 1230 The Buzz.
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4: All right, this is caller number 9. What is your name? Where are you from?
5: Oh, my God. Audrey is telling me I'm in Columbus, Georgia.
4: Yay! Well, listen, you are the winner. You got your passport.
5: I do.
4: You over 21.
5: Girl, 55, double nickel.
4: Come on,
6: double nickel, let's go. Now they got to answer. She got to answer the question.
4: Right, okay.
6: Cheryl?
5: Yes.
4: What is Erica and Warren doing on this year's cruise?
5: They are going to do a vow renewal service.
4: Yes! You got it. We are so excited. I cannot wait to see you on the cruise. Absolutely. We will see you on the cruise. All right. Okay, all you have to do is get your ticket to Miami.
5: Yeah, I can get to Miami.
4: Okay.
6: Who are you going to bring?
4: No problem.
5: My husband of 16 years.
6: Yeah. And you better run up on us and tell us I'm Get Up Nation and I won it, all the things.
4: Yes.
5: For sure.
4: Congratulations. Okay, stay on the line so we can get your information.
5: Okay, awesome.
4: Okay, bye. We got a winner.
7: All right, Erica, we got another one to give away on Thursday. 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
17: I'm Hamilton County Commissioner Alicia Reese. 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
18: I'm Greg Landsman, candidate for Congress, and I approve this message. 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
17: I'm Hamilton County Commissioner Alicia Reese. Every week, I talk to folks throughout this county who wonder how they're going to afford to make it, how they're going to afford rising costs, food, gas, and health care. 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
18: And I'm not done. 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
17: 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I'm asking you to join with me and get out and vote to reelect Congressman Greg Landsman.
18: I'm Greg Landsman, candidate for Congress, and I approve this message. 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
17: I'm Hamilton County Commissioner Alicia Reese. Every week, I talk to folks throughout this county who wonder how they're going to afford to make it, how they're going to afford rising costs, food, gas, and health care. 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
18: And I'm not done. 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
17: 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I'm asking you to join with me and get out and vote to reelect Congressman Greg Landsman.
18: I'm Greg Landsman, candidate for Congress, and I approve this message. paid for by Landsmen for Congress.
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20: 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And E, can I shout out from Spirit of Praise two comedians, Thomas Terrell and Tanya Lewis, but Hossett, my man Hossett in the wheelchair, he the real MVP. That's all I'm going to say.
4: Yeah. Very nice. All right, good people. I think that's about it. Did I cover it all, y'all?
7: I think
20: we
7: you
20: did it.
4: Mm-hmm. Okay, we got music from Isabel Davis, Tasha Page Lockhart, and Jabari Johnson. Here's William Murphy with No Failure on Get Up Mornings.
21: You cannot fail. Say it again. 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Say it like you believe it. There is no failure in God.

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3: Yes, it is time for the Love Talk of the Day. And today I want to talk about loving my sisters. Oh my gosh. My heart is still full from our sister weekend of this past weekend with 7 sisters, 2 nieces that were raised like sisters. So 9 folks having such a good time. Way too much laughter. But what I love the most is our ability to talk about the past in a healthy way, learning to accept that everybody has had a different experience. Probably since for my sister Malia, I think, you know, when I say bye Lily, yeah, that's Malia, who just shared her heart. Some of it was hard to hear, being the oldest, and when your parents put this big demand on you, there is no rule or no teaching or training for how to be the big sister. Or big brother, you just figure it out. And I just thank God that she took care of us. You know, when my brother was in the hospital, my grandmother was in the hospital, my parents were gone a lot, and it was still a whole lot of us. And she would make sure that we were good, make sure we were eating, make sure we were up for school. Get this, y'all. She was like 12 and 13 years old. That's crazy, right? I'm just so grateful that she did not resent us, that she didn't, you know, treat us bad because of it. She knew she was helping mom. I know there are a lot of people who have a story and you've carried resentment in your heart and it's not allowed you to love your family or your parents because you feel like what happened was unfair. I'll say a few things. That helping family is very normal. Helping family and being there in time of need is what family is all about. We were never designed to have our children and be a family and everybody's isolated doing their own individual thing. We were created to do life together, right? So when you realize it's part of God's design, you look at it different. Now every house is different. Every circumstance is different. And some of y'all had some situations that would probably blow my hair back. But I want you to understand that it did not surprise God, and God still will redeem that pain or that frustration in your heart that was caused by you having to help in your family. You know, all parents aren't the same. I get it. I know every story is different. But I'm telling you, it is a blessing to be able to help family. And I pray that that you see it that way. All right. That's my love talk of the day. I thank God for all my sisters. I really, really do. All right, y'all, stick around. The trending topics and Joy Taylor with the Daily Player up next. Don't get up, morning. Get up.
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7: Good morning. Traffic is stop and go as you make your way southbound 75 between the Lachlan Split and Paddock Road. Heavy traffic northbound 71 at Ridge Avenue. A slow go southbound 71 at Mason Montgomery. And we're seeing delays eastbound 74 as you make your way between Montana Avenue and Spring Grove Avenue. I'm Alan Schley with traffic on 1230 The Buzz.
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8: I'm Hamilton County Commissioner Alicia Reese. Every week, I talk to folks throughout this county who wonder how they're going to afford to make it, how they're going to afford rising costs, food, gas, and health care.

0: I'm Hamilton County Commissioner Alicia Reese. Every week, I talk to folks throughout this county who wonder how they're going to afford to make it, how they're going to afford rising costs, food, gas, and health care. Congressman Greg Landsman stood with me in fighting against higher utility costs. We need a fighter we can count on. That's why I'm voting for Congressman Landsman, because he understands how to get things done. This year, his bipartisan bill to lower prescription drug costs for seniors became law, and he got the money to replace 10,000 lines of lead pipes to protect our kids' future.
1: And I'm not done. I'm Greg Landsman, and I'm going to keep fighting to lower healthcare costs, make life more affordable, and deliver for families right here at home.
0: He shows up, he listens, he brings back funding to Southwest Ohio, and he gets things done. I'm asking you to join with me and get out and vote to reelect Congressman Greg Landsman.
1: I'm Greg Landsman, candidate for Congress, and I approve this message. 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
0: I'm Hamilton County Commissioner Alicia Reese. Every week, I talk to folks throughout this county who wonder how they're going to afford to make it, how they're going to afford rising costs, food, gas, and health care. Congressman Greg Landsman stood with me in fighting against higher utility costs. We need a fighter we can count on. That's why I'm voting for Congressman Landsman, because he understands how to get things done. This year, his bipartisan bill to lower prescription drug costs for seniors became law, and he got the money to replace 10,000 lines of lead pipes to protect our kids' future.
1: And I'm not done. I'm Greg Landsman, and I'm going to keep fighting to lower healthcare costs, make life more affordable, and deliver for families right here at home.
0: He shows up, he listens, he brings back funding to Southwest Ohio, and he gets things done. I'm asking you to join with me and get out and vote to reelect Congressman Greg Landsman.
1: I'm Greg Landsman, candidate for Congress, and I approve this message. 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
0: I'm Hamilton County Commissioner Alicia Reese. Every week, I talk to folks throughout this county who wonder how they're going to afford to make it, how they're going to afford rising costs, food, gas, and health care. Congressman Greg Landsman stood with me in fighting against higher utility costs. We need a fighter we can count on. That's why I'm voting for Congressman Landsman, because he understands how to get things done. This year, his bipartisan bill to lower prescription drug costs for seniors became law, and he got the money to replace 10,000 lines of lead pipes to protect our kids' future.
1: And I'm not done. I'm Greg Landsman, and I'm going to keep fighting to lower healthcare costs, make life more affordable, and deliver for families right here at home.
0: He shows up, he listens, he brings back funding to Southwest Ohio, and he gets things done. I'm asking you to join with me and get out and vote to reelect Congressman Greg Landsman.
1: I'm Greg Landsman, candidate for Congress, and I approve this message. 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
5: All right, Cheryl, tell us what's trending. Yesterday, I shared about Tyler Perry doing the movie for Netflix. It's called The Gospel of Christmas, right? But I didn't share everybody that's a part of it. First, he'll bring viewers a music-filled movie this holiday season with Fantasia and Tank leading the cast of the film of The Gospel of Christmas. Now, he said, I've taken you to a family reunion, on a college road trip, to prison. Now we're going back to church. So this looks like it's going to be really, really good. He plays, Tank plays Isaac, a struggling pastor who inherits his family's church in a troubled New York neighborhood. Fantasia co-stars as his wife, Rebecca. But listen, it's all-star with gospel artists. The singers are joined by a cast filled with gospel music favorites, including Yolanda Adams, Fred Hammond, Smokey Norful, Ja'Kalen Carr, the Clark Sisters, Vanessa Bell Armstrong, Ann Nesby, Leandria Johnson, whoa, Hezekiah Walker, Cece Winans, and Shirley Caesar. Wow. The cast also includes Rico Ross, Shantae Moore, John Gray, Carl Lentz, Mason Douglas, Lauren Chanel, and Eric Wilson. He got everybody. And the music
4: sound
5: is produced.
4: Like everybody.
5: Right. The music is produced by Kirk Franklin. Yeah, so it's going to be good. It's going to hit Netflix on November the 11th. So make sure you check it out, The Gospel of Christmas. Let's make it go number one so we can see what this faith-based movie is about. It's good. He's going to be going back to his family church in New York, Tank playing the pastor and trying to rebuild the church. I guess he pastored somewhere else. Now he has to pastor his family church, which is something he hasn't been used to. So I think it's going to be good around Christmas season. So, yeah, let's check it out. All right. Ready? Finally, I need to talk about this. The therapy tour. I had a conversation with Morette Brown Clark. It's Morette Brown Clark and Anthony Brown going out on tour together. And so I love this, Erica, because Morette said, I didn't wait for people to call me. I've been wanting to do tours. You know, ain't nobody calling me. You know, and I know that you said you got to prove so many numbers that you're able to, you know, the last time you performed or how many, you know, you performed in an audience. And, you know, it's all of this stuff that comes
6: into
5: play.
6: Ticket sales. Yeah. You want to know that you can sell a certain amount of tickets. Yeah.
5: So she said, I'm not waiting for it. I'm creating my own. And she did. And when she told Anthony, he said, I'm joining you. I'm going with you. So they're calling it the therapy tour. They've already started going out. The dates are doing so, so well. And I told her I really would. I'm going to shout them out. Anthony talked about it when he was on Bowie, Maryland this weekend. Raleigh, North Carolina. Norfolk, Virginia is on the roster. Richmond, Virginia. Wilmington, Delaware. Murfreesboro, Tennessee. And then they'll end up in their hometown in Baltimore, Maryland. So go to thetherapytour.com. Support Morette Brown Clark and Anthony Brown so that you can. So she can say, I'll put myself out here. I'm touring on my own. And I think that's a good thing.
4: That's right.
5: Yeah. I love that for them. All right, that's what's trending. If you're celebrating your birthday, a lot of birthdays today. Ashanti's birthday, Tisha Campbell, Pastor Shirley Caesar is celebrating a birthday, Jerry Rice, Doc Rivers, and I've got a special birthday shout out to Keith Burwell, Niecy Moore, Bishop George Copeland, Maria Reddick, Robin Walker, and Jared Sawyers. And if it's your birthday, well, happy birthday.
6: There it is there, good people. Trending topics and a few more birthdays. Y'all stick around. It's Get Up Morning. 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
1: This is the Daily Play with Joy Taylor. Josh Allen and Matthew Stafford dueled under the lights in Inglewood on Monday night, and the game ended with a 37-34 Buffalo win, and Josh Allen describing Matthew Stafford as the best thrower of the ball the NFL has ever seen. What I saw was two teams stumbling out of the blocks before turning it on to deliver an exciting back-and-forth battle in the fourth quarter and overtime. In the end, the Bills made fewer mistakes, and Josh Allen's legs were the deciding factor in overtime. He ran for 121 yards to go with 210 yards passing. The Bills needed this win, with the Patriots getting back on track to stay hot in Buffalo's heels in the AFC East, and the Rams need to regroup, sitting three games back of the Niners in the super tough NFC West. Definitely a tough loss for LA, watching a 48-yard game-winning field goal attempt get blocked by Greg Russo in overtime. For more on this and other top stories of the day, tune into the Daily Play with Joy Taylor at UrbanOnePodcast.com or wherever you get your podcasts.
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13: I'm Hamilton County Commissioner Alicia Reese. 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
17: I'm Hamilton County Commissioner Alicia Reese. 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
19: A shooting is under investigation in Cincinnati. It happened Monday night in Avondale at a location near Burnett and Rockdale Avenues. The victim was left with a gunshot wound to the chest. So far, no arrests have been made in the case. Ohio is seeing a high early voter turnout ahead of this year's midterm election. The Ohio Secretary of State's office reports over 170,000 citizens have cast ballots so far. Residents are voting for a new Ohio governor and are making decisions in the high-profile race between GOP Senator Jim Husted and former Democratic Senator Sherrod Brown. Franklin County election officials say over 12,000 people have cast early ballots locally this month. Kings Island is announcing the temporary closure of two of its most popular roller coasters. The Orion and Diamondback coasters have been closed following a Monday accident on a ride at Six Flags Over Georgia, in which one person was killed and a number of others were also injured. A spokesperson for Six Flags describes Orion and Diamondback as similar attractions. That's news. Indira Rogers, 1230, The Buzz.
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23: Good morning. Traffic is stop and go as you make your way southbound 75 between the Lachlan Split and Paddock Road. Heavy traffic northbound 71 at Ridge Avenue. A slow go southbound 71 at Mason Montgomery. And we're seeing delays eastbound 74 as you make your way between Montana Avenue and Spring Grove Avenue. I'm Alan Schley with traffic on 1230 The Buzz.
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4: 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This is TJ Morton, and I just want to send out some love to Get Up Mornings, my girl Erica, my guy Griff, man. So much love to y'all on 10 years. Doing anything for 10 years is amazing. Congratulations.
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0: good people. I'm Erica Campbell, loving Jesus and loving you and loving the Get Up Church. Thank y'all for rocking with us. We can't do this show without you. It's been a good day. Cheryl Griff, what'd you love?
1: Man, I love that we gave away a cabin for two to the One Voyage Cruise to Miss Andrea Sullivan.
2: Yes.
1: Nice. She and her husband, man. It's been a good show. Just
2: what
1: even the
2: dope,
1: ministry moment.
2: What a dope call to your husband to say, hey, babe,
1: guess what?
2: What you doing next in a couple weeks? Because I just won tickets to the One Voyage Cruise.
0: Right.
2: Oh, man, that's cool.
0: So dope. Thank you for calling in. Thank you for playing along. Don't forget, we're giving away more tickets on Thursday. So you got to listen on Thursday. It's been a good one. Griff, what'd you love?
2: Man, I love that that lady is going to be on the cruise with us doing all the things and telling everybody she wanted on our show. You who she never going to forget? Get Up Nation, Radio 1, all of us. How about that? I'm super duper hyped for her. I love that. I love that. And
0: absolutely,
2: we're giving away another one on Thursday, Cheryl.
1: Yep, we are. Yep.
0: Very nice.
1: Let me shout out
0: nice.
1: Jermaine Dolly, too. We had him on today with his brand new song, Victory.
2: Dude.
1: Yeah.
0: Mm-hmm. So fun. So funny. All right, guys, that's it. Let's end with the word of prayer. Lord Jesus, we just thank you and praise you so much for another day, another chance, another opportunity to give you glory. Rest in us and on us all day long, Lord. Let us realize that you are the help, the hope, the answer, the strength, the solution. Everything we need, we find it in you. So we'll seek you and serve you and trust you all day long. Cover us with your blood. Keep us safe from all hurt, harm, and danger. We push back the darkness. Satan, you have no place, power, or authority. We cancel your assignment to destroy the people of God. Rise up, kingdom of God. Take your place. Take dominion over the power of darkness, especially in this season. In Jesus' name we pray. Thank God. Amen.
1: Amen.
2: Amen.
0: Amen. Amen. All right, y'all. We'll see you tomorrow. Faith walking.
1: Love talking.
2: Enjoy living.
0: On Get Up Mornings. Bye, everybody.
2: Love you, Mama.
0: Bye, Lily.
3: Get up.
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6: I'm Hamilton County Commissioner Alicia Reese. 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
7: I'm Greg Landsman, candidate for Congress, and I approve this message. 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
6: I'm Hamilton County Commissioner Alicia Reese. 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
7: And I'm not done. 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
7: I'm Greg Landsman, candidate for Congress, and I approve this message. 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
12: Cincinnati police are investigating a Monday night shooting in Avondale. The incident happened at a location near Burnett and Rockdale Avenues and left the victim with a gunshot wound to the chest. No arrests have been made. Kroger is announcing plans to cut about 3,000 positions from its corporate workforce. The Cincinnati headquartered grocery chain revealed the plans to workers yesterday, adding that they have made investments in simplifying their associates' lives through technology. The eliminating of those positions will occur over the course of the next 3 years. Hamilton County grand jurors are indicting a man in connection with the 2016 attack on a woman in Cincinnati. The armed attack happened at a location on Wabash Avenue and the suspect only recently identified through DNA. Naziah Gibson has been indicted on a charge including attempted rape. Kings Island is announcing the temporary closure of two of its most popular roller coasters. The Orion and Diamondback coasters have been closed following a Monday accident on a ride at Six Flags over Georgia, in which one person was killed and a number of others were also injured. I'm Heather Pasco on 1230 The Buzz.
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1: Good morning, Cincinnati. Welcome to 1230 WDBZ. We are the Buzz of Cincinnati, your talk station. Lincoln Ware with you till 1 o'clock this afternoon. It is Tuesday. Yes. Talk to me Tuesday, as Reverend Al Sharpton would say. He make up the days. I don't know. We'll call this Talk to Me Tuesday. All right. 513-749-1230. Lincoln Ware back. And it was a great trip. We brought a victory back down in Miami. I went to Houston, brought a victory back there. I think the Bengals need to hire me to just travel with them.
2: I want to thank you for doing that, Mr. Ware. I appreciate all your hard work.
1: Hey, I mean, there's no problem. No problem. But it was hot as hell. If it's this way in hell, I don't know. Boy, it was hot as hell down in Miami, let me tell you. That game time temperature, it was like the heat index was like 110. And, boy, it was something. But Bengals, you know, a lackluster performance, but they won. A win is a win. No matter how ugly it is, they keep you on your seat until the very end. They keep you there. But, yeah, Miami, not a bad little town. Not a bad town at all. Yeah. There's a lot of news going on. Man, I need y'all to help me get up to date. I paid a little attention to some things that was going on here. Man, I can't believe they had a shootout right there at I-71 near the Dana exit. Cars shooting at each other, chasing each other, shooting. What the? Man, I just don't know what's going on. I mean, this is crazy. This is like the Wild Wild West. You know how they used to ride horses and shoot at each other on the horses? Now they're using cars. It's crazy. The Princeton school bus strike is still going on. And some people are upset saying the Princeton school district is turning their back on the drivers. This is what the drivers are saying. We give our all. We've been here and you're not doing it. Well, first of all, okay, Princeton pays First Student. Now, if they're going to sit in on the negotiations, of course, you bus drivers, you're striking because you want more money. If you get more money, guess what? Princeton is going to have to pay more money. You know what I mean? So I don't know if they're really that excited about having being a part of the negotiations, because whatever the case may be, they're going to end up having to pay more money on their next contract. That's without a doubt. So I don't think they want to be a part of them ending up paying. If they're paying $8 million now, guess what? The next contract, it'll be $10 million. So, yeah, they're not going to help you out, bus drivers. I don't know what you think is going on here. They'll end up paying a lot more money than they're paying now. So, yeah, don't blame Princeton. Blame First Student. Yeah. I saw a lady upset. You know, I take the routes in Lincoln Heights that nobody wants. I'm like, okay, what's wrong with Lincoln Heights? Then none of the bus drivers want to go to Lincoln Heights. Because they're always late coming out of the house. And then when they come out, they're walking slow. You know, like the world is supposed to wait on them. And then what happens? The buses end up late at school. When you go through those it's just like Hazelwood. It's Sycamore High School. The Hazelwood bus is always the late bus getting to school. The kids who ride the Hazelwood bus, they're late. Even at the Sycamore High School, they're late. They're late at the I don't know what it is about Hazelwood that they can't get the people on the bus and get to school. I don't know. It's just something. So the Lincoln Heights route is a route nobody wants to take. And this one lady said, I take the routes that nobody wants to take. And this, oh boy. Speaking of shootings, Western Hills Viaduct, they're shooting this morning on the viaduct. Now they don't care. It's not. It's no longer in the neighborhoods now. If they see you driving around, they're coming at you. If they're looking for you, they're going to shoot you. It's crazy. I think it started at a complex, the West Point Townhomes off Gurley Road. And they stopped the car on the Western Hills Viaduct. Four people were found inside the vehicle. One person was found to have a gunshot wound. So, I tell you, this shooting has got to stop. And has anyone from the city, I'm hearing that the Baltimore crime rate has dropped like 56%. This is homicides and carjackings and all kind of stuff. 56%. Now, is anybody in the city asking anybody in Baltimore, what are they doing? What did they do to come up with this 56% drop in crime? Because Baltimore used to be a tough city, I'm telling you. And they've got a young black mayor, male mayor, that's, I guess, whatever he's doing, it's working. And so you, the city of Cincinnati, we go to California, we go here. And it doesn't seem to be working. Paying them millions of dollars to use their. So somebody needs to take a trip to Baltimore to see what the hell is going on. Now, where is our good friend from Dallas this morning? I haven't seen him on the YouTube yet, but it says James Tallarico. The rumors out there on the internet, James Tallarico spent time at the mental hospital here at the Lender Center. And it said he's been getting some treatment. He hasn't been seen in Texas for a while. His people say he had the flu, and that took him out of commission for a while. But anyway, one of the reporters called the hospital here like they were a friend of his. And they got one person. Most of the people say you have to have a code to ask any questions about any person there. I guess they give the person a code, and anybody they want to talk to or anything, they give that person the code and they can call in and talk to them or whatever. And one person they called and they didn't have to give a code, but she said, oh yeah, I think he checked out the he just recently checked out, that's why he's not listed here as being a patient. And so now they're talking about HIPAA violations, but he swears up and down he was not here. So where are you, Brent Beard? Mr. Tallarico, was he here at a mental hospital or was he in Texas? Where was he? Yes. Somebody said apparently the Lender Center is where people from Texas go to for flu treatment. Yes. But don't let Trump pick this up. I don't know if he's picked this up yet. I'm sure he has. You know, he's going to jump on that. He's going to pounce on that. Unbelievable. Viola Davis, she got shingles a few months ago, maybe even almost a year ago. But she says that's a wake-up call for black health. She said black people don't talk about shingles enough. And she's teamed up with a pharmaceutical company that has a treatment, the shot for shingles. And she said that is no joke. I don't know if anybody's had shingles out there listening to me. If so, give me a call at 513-749-1230. But she said that was a wake-up call. Black people need to pay more attention to their health. Yes. And how many people out there have taken that shingles shot? I know I got mine, but it's still a 50-50 chance that you're going to get it or not. It doesn't prevent you from getting shingles, even if you take the shot. So, yeah, a wake-up call for black health. Shingles. She said, black folks just don't talk about it enough. So I want to hear from you if you've had shingles and tell us about the experience. And another question, I got this off the root. Should black folks buy or rent in 2026? And they said the answer is not that simple. The answer is not that simple. Should black folks buy or rent in 2026? And they did an average. They say if a black person buys a house in 2026, they'll be paying something like $2,500 a month. And if they rent, it'll be $1,600 a month. Just an average, I guess, average apartment in an average neighborhood. But, of course, that number can go up or down. But that was just an average they came up with for 2026. Let's see what else I have here. More than 100,000 people who live in Ohio lost SNAP benefits since Trump cut the amount the government throws in. They're only paying 25% now, and the state is picking up the other 75%. How about that? Jeez. Jeez. Did anybody see the picture of the guy who jumped into the, tiger, not cage, but the tiger retreat habitat?
2: Enclosure.
1: Enclosure at the zoo. Man, that he ended up being mauled to death. But they did have enough video. You could see the tiger tearing up that back. He bit into that back. And the guy had a nerve to point his finger at the tiger like, no, no, no, no, no. And the tiger like, what the? He backed up a little bit and took a look. He said, what is this fool talking about? Pointing his finger at me, telling me no. And then after that, no more video. But the guy was mauled to death. Then they wanted to put the tiger to death. And I'm like, the tiger was minding his own business. This fool jumps in there, wants people to take pictures of him, and he gets killed. You don't kill the tiger for that. The tiger, look, that's a wild animal, and they do what wild animals do. He was prey, and they kill prey. That's simple as that.
2: Yeah, that was a grown man, not a child.
1: He was stupid. Yeah. And then, of course, they went back to some video of Harambe. You saw Harambe pulling the little kid around, just playing with him. There was no threat to that kid from Harambe. He was just doing a little roughhousing with him. You know how some parents, they roughhouse with their kids. They're wrestling them and throwing them here. That's all Harambe was doing. Well, I almost thought I was getting ready to get worried for Twin. Kroger has disclosed a plan to slash thousands of corporate jobs. So Twin is safe. This is corporate jobs, okay? Not people on aisle 10. So he's good. He's safe. I was kind of worried. What are those Cadillac shoes going to do now? All right. Trump is traveling around Ohio. He was in Youngstown, lying and scheming and people protesting. They showed up there, and he had them removed, of course. And it's just crazy. It's just crazy what they're doing. And in Florida, Byron Donald, I think that's his name, the black guy running for governor of Florida. Oh, man, he's all over the TV stations. He's all over the TV stations, and he's just kicking butt down in Florida. He has the support of the governor and all this stuff going on. Man, he's got a ton of commercials going. He might just win Florida. I don't know. Maybe they will go with the black man for governor in Florida. Tell you. Unbelievable. But, everybody that's doing any kind of work down there, they don't look like they're from Florida. You know what I mean? Hey, you know, some of them don't speak English. And it's just, I mean, if you send them all back, Florida would die. They wouldn't have anybody to work. They would not have anybody. I'm talking about Haitians and Cubans and Mexicans and everything. Yeah. So there you have it. Guilfoyle. Is it Guilfoyle? Yeah, Guilfoyle, yeah. The ambassador to Greece. Trump has asked her to step down. She's a woman that wanted to borrow $100,000 from Eric Dieters. And he didn't send it to her. She wanted him to.

0: I'm Hamilton County Commissioner Alicia Reese. Every week, I talk to folks throughout this county who wonder how they're going to afford to make it, how they're going to afford rising costs, food, gas, and health care. 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We need a fighter we can count on. That's why I'm voting for Congressman Landsman, because he understands how to get things done. This year, his bipartisan bill to lower prescription drug costs for seniors became law, and he got the money to replace 10,000 lines of lead pipes to protect our kids' future.
1: And I'm not done. 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
0: He shows up, he listens, he brings back funding to Southwest Ohio, and he gets things done. I'm asking you to join with me and get out and vote to reelect Congressman Greg Landsman.
1: I'm Greg Landsman, candidate for Congress, and I approve this message. 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
0: I'm Hamilton County Commissioner Alicia Reese. Every week, I talk to folks throughout this county who wonder how they're going to afford to make it, how they're going to afford rising costs, food, gas, and health care. Congressman Greg Landsman stood with me in fighting against higher utility costs. We need a fighter we can count on. That's why I'm voting for Congressman Landsman, because he understands how to get things done. This year, his bipartisan bill to lower prescription drug costs for seniors became law, and he got the money to replace 10,000 lines of lead pipes to protect our kids' future.
1: And I'm not done. 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
0: I'm Hamilton County Commissioner Alicia Reese. 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
1: And I'm not done. 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
0: He shows up, he listens, he brings back funding to Southwest Ohio, and he gets things done. I'm asking you to join with me and get out and vote to reelect Congressman Greg Landsman.
1: I'm Greg Landsman, candidate for Congress, and I approve this message. 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
4: 1230 WDBZ, the Buzz of Cincinnati, your talk station. Lincoln Ware with you. It's Tuesday. Let's go downtown to the Crime Stopper headquarters and check in with my good friend, Detective Todd Green. How are you today?
5: Good morning, Lincoln. How are you?
4: I'm hanging in there, hanging in there, hanging in. How you been?
5: I've been pretty good, okay. Lincoln. I've been a little busy, but everything's
4: yes.
5: good.
4: Yes, all right. Who are we looking for today?
5: Cincinnati Police District 3 is looking for Raymond Weissel. Mr. Weissel is wanted for a felony violation of a protection order. Police say Mr. Weissel knowingly approached the victim and threw beer bottles in the victim's yard. This clearly violates the protection order. Raymond Weissel is a white male, 77 years old, 5'10", and 175 pounds. Raymond Weissel has an arrest history of menacing by stalking, TPO violation, and telecommunication harassment, and was last known to live on Work Road in Westwood. Also, Cincinnati Police District 4 Investigative Unit is looking for Zamir Harris. Mr. Harris is wanted for felony receiving stolen property, felony obstructing of official business, misdemeanor criminal damage, and misdemeanor resisting arrest. Investigators say officers observed Mr. Harris operating a stolen vehicle. When police approached the stolen vehicle, Mr. Harris fled on foot. Zamir Harris is a black male, 19 years old, 5'9", and 140 pounds. Zamir Harris has no known arrest history and was last known to live on Boutique Court in Delhi Township. If anyone has information on where police can find Raymond Weissel or Zamir Harris, please call Crime Stoppers at 513-352-352. 3040, or submit a tip online at crime-stoppers.us.
4: All right. Well, I guess he would have been kind of tough to catch. He's only 145 pounds. He was probably real fast.
5: Right.
4: Yes.
5: He's like Lincoln when Lincoln was 19.
4: I tell you, when I was 19, boy, I was fast. Let me tell you. where's Detective Green today?
5: I think Tiffany had to get her toes done or something, you know.
4: Okay.
5: You know, she's an AKA, and they have to stay. Okay. Free, you know.
4: Yeah, she's running from me because I got a bone to pick with her.
5: Oh, is that right?
4: All right.
5: Well, she should be back tomorrow.
4: All right. We'll talk to you then.
5: Take it easy. Lincoln. Good talking to you.
4: See you later. That's Detective Todd Green, who's always on duty, even on Sundays at Bengals games. He's on duty. Yes. All right, 513-749-1230. Lincoln, we're with you. We're going to take a break, and then we'll come back and want to get your comments on all the things we've talked about so far. The Tallarico visit to the Lender Center of Hope. He says he's never been to Ohio, but people think that he has been. Yeah. And Trump is stomping around Ohio when he was in Youngstown. He says the Democrats are communists. He's scaring everybody. And so is my good friend Bill Cunningham. Oh, man. I had a chance to listen to him on my way from the airport yesterday. And it's nothing but scare tactics going on down the dial. Please don't fall for the scare tactics. They're trying to paint the picture of what it's going to be like if Democrats take over. It's unbelievable. Want to get your comments on that. Want to get your comments on the guy who died in the tiger habitat, and now they want to kill the tiger. But they say they're not, which is a good thing. And 100,000 people and more to come who lost SNAP benefits since Donald Trump's cuts. And they say all this stuff was in Project 2025. Remember Project 20? It was all in there. They showed us the blueprint, and those fools still voted for still voted for him. They told us what was going to happen. And it's happening. It's happening.
2: Yes, and if you called in yesterday, you can call in today,
4: yeah,
2: right,
4: Mr. Goyer? Of course, this is the first day of the week for me.
2: Yes.
4: First day of the week. This is like a Monday.
2: Yes.
4: But it's Tuesday.
2: Yeah. Don't be like Al Sharpton and call Friday, you know, Freak Out Friday or whatever. Free Your Mind Friday, that's what it was. Said that yesterday.
4: And he said that yesterday. Yeah, okay, yeah. Come on, Sharpton. All right.
2: Nacho Sharp.
4: Let's take a break and we'll come back. Lincoln Ware, 1230, The Buzz.
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7: I'm Hamilton County Commissioner Alicia Reese. 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
4: 513-749-1230. Lincoln Ware with you. 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We won't hold that against you in a court of law.
13: What?
4: Yeah. Oh, boy. I tell you, I'll be so glad when the election is over, when this midterm is. I'm so sick of seeing all these commercials on TV back to back to back. They've got Eric Dieters on CNN now talking about Kimberly Guilfoyle's has been asked to resign. And of course, Eric Dieters says she wanted pay for play. Yeah. Pay for play. And she's Trump's ex daughter-in-law. So it's going to be a tough one for him, but he's already asked. I'm sure it was Trump's chief of staff and all those people that urged him to do that. I don't think he would have done it on his own. You know? You're going to look bad if you let her stay. It's not going to be, oh, it's going to be horrible if you let her stay. You got to get rid of her. Let's listen to Eric Dieters.
14: In the wake of the allegations last week from MAGA donor Eric Dieters, who says she texted him shortly before her confirmation hearing, pleading for him to pay off her $100,000 Amex bill, while also complaining, again allegedly, that he wasn't doing enough to keep their conversations on the subject hush hush. So you say it's black and white. Guilfoyle's attorneys are pushing back on the narrative you've described as a definite quid pro quo, by alleging she was attempting to collect approximately $150,000 in outstanding fees from previous speeches and consulting work she did on your behalf. In a statement, they wrote that Ms. Guilfoyle was preparing to leave private life for public service. She did what any professional does and tried to close out her outstanding receivables, asking a client to pay.
4: Oh, boy. Okay. But, yeah, he did not pay the $100,000 so she could pay off her American Express. It's very expensive over there in Greece. Yes. It can be very expensive. So she wanted to have that American Express paid down. And she didn't want the Senate confirmation hearing, somebody to bring that up. That she's deeply in debt and she might be available for payoffs. Huh? Unbelievable. Unbelievable. All right. 513-749-1230. I got, who did I see? I ran into the Chief DG down in Miami. She's doing well. She's doing very well and having a good time, just waiting to see what's going to happen with the lawsuit and the city and getting her job back, I guess. I don't know. But she's doing fine, having a good time. She was having a great time down in Florida. Yes. The Dieters clan was down there also. They were down there big timing. And, man, I tell you, those fans and the Miami Dolphin fans, it didn't take them long to abandon their team. I'm telling you. Seats were very cheap in Miami for that game. You probably saw all the empty seats down there. You probably saw more orange than teal, you know. And I managed to get some cheap seats in the club. Yeah, in the club section, cheap. If I had waited later, closer to the game, I probably would have got them a lot cheaper. But very cheap for club. And in the club, you could, if it got too hot while you're sitting out there, you just go back in to the air condition. And I couldn't believe those seats were so cheap to get into the club at the Hard Rock Stadium in Miami. Yes. And yet those fans, they were missing in action. It was a whole lot of seats open. Yeah, more orange than teal. Cincinnati folks travel real. They traveled to Houston and they traveled to Miami. Let me tell you, they were out and about everywhere. Even on South Beach, you could see the orange and black. Rita, how are you?
15: Pretty good. How are you, Lincoln Ware?
4: I'm hanging in there. What's on your mind?
15: Just really quick. So I was at the breakfast, as I am every year, but this year I won with another gentleman. It was a mix-up. So I'm just curious at what he got.
4: He just got the cash equivalent.
15: What's that?
4: Of whatever you got, he got the cash equivalent of whatever you got.
15: Oh, I got the foot rub. That's what I got, right. The whole little foot rubby thing. Okay, yeah. I was just checking because it was a great breakfast,
4: I don't know,
15: as always.
4: I guess I didn't read enough numbers from the ticket, they telling me.
15: Uh-huh.
4: I should have started at the beginning. But normally, you know, you do the last three or four numbers, you're good. But anyway, we settled it, and he got the cash equivalent of your foot thing that you got. Yeah.
15: Thank you. Okay, thank you, and welcome back.
4: All right, Rita, thanks for your call.
15: Take care.
4: All right, there you go. Rita was concerned. Yeah, there you go.
2: So she got her foot rubbed, huh?
4: Yeah. Oh, okay. Well, it was a
2: what?
4: Whole little thing, you know. Yeah, she didn't get her.
2: Oh.
4: Nobody rubbed it there.
2: Oh, okay.
4: Yes. All right, 513-749-1230. Lincoln Ware with you. And Guilfoyle has been asked to resign, and I'm sure she'll do that very shortly. I'm sure she'll do that shortly rather than to be fired. So Trump's giving her an easy way out. But I'm sure that stuff goes on all the time. Pay for play in government. People are doing it, especially under the Trump administration. Maybe not so much under other administrations, but there's no regard for the law in the Trump administration. When are folks going to realize that? They never pay attention to the law. So she's going to resign, or she's going to be, you're fired, because he loves to do that. He goes back to the apprentice days. All right, let's go to Rick Jr. Rick Jr., how are you?
16: How are you doing? Sorry, I heard you missed your breakfast. I'm so sorry.
4: What do you mean I missed? What do you mean I missed my breakfast?
16: Yesterday or something. What did? You missed the breakfast.
4: You're talking about the Crime Stopper breakfast. Oh,
16: yeah, okay. Yeah. You missed the, they have bacon and everything.
4: Yeah,
16: you know, I heard. Yeah. Hey, listen. Do you remember that lady captain? She was a sister of a police captain. And
4: Captain Pettis.
16: And she went to Austin. Remember when I told you she bought a pig in the poke when she went to Austin? Remember when I told
4: Oh, not Pettis. You're talking about somebody else. Okay, not Pettis. You're talking about she's the chief in Austin now. I can't think of her name. Blonde lady. Yeah, I know who you're talking about. What about her?
16: She came there. Austin was, it was kind of a bumpy road, so I don't think there was exactly a love connection there.
4: What do you mean, a love connection?
16: Well, one thing, when she got there, real estate was collapsing.
4: Okay.
16: So that was not a good thing.
4: Okay. Is she still there?
16: You know, I don't know if she's still there. I'm just saying, I think she bought a pig in a poke town. In other words, I think she was too regretful that she took that job now.
4: Okay, well.
16: So what do you think about them bad bagels, though? Are we going to the Super Bowl or what? You know?
4: Hell to the nah. I hope we get into the playoffs. That's going to be a struggle the way this team is playing. Even in winning, they don't look good.
16: Yeah.
4: Did you see that catch that Chase made?
16: No, I didn't see the game. I'm moving now.
4: Oh, my God. How, okay, that's right. You're moving to a new area.
16: I'm moving to a new crib in Princeton.
4: Outside of Dallas.
16: Yeah. I stayed outside of Dallas. Why don't you come on down here? You might be able to find you something.
4: I don't need to come down to Dallas. I know there's nothing in Dallas that would interest me.
16: Well, we got a good football team.
4: Oh, boy.
16: I'd be a decent one. I mean, respectable. I'll put it that way.
4: Okay, whatever. I got to run. Unless you have something else. Do you have a question for me?
16: That was. Let me see. What about the Steelers, though? I'm an anti-Steeler person. I don't want to see Mike McCarthy win nothing. Yes. You know?
4: Now, is your wife home?
16: Yes. She's not moving.
4: And she's home?
16: We're in the process of moving.
4: Okay. Let me say hi to your wife. I've been wanting to meet her.
16: Wait a minute. Hang on a second. Hey, sure. Oh, she just walked out, son.
4: Oh, yeah. That's
16: what the mover told me. Oh, you want to talk to the mover?
4: Okay, now I don't want to talk to the mover. I want to talk to your better half.
16: Well, she's out there directing them.
4: All right. Okay. We'll talk to you, Rick.
16: Yeah. I tell you, when moving, I'm going to miss my swimming pool. That's one thing.
4: Oh, boy. Well, You get what you pay for. You're probably paying to swim in that pool now. You won't be paying it at your new place.
16: Well, they have other pools. I can join. They got clubs around there, so I can join that. You know, that pool is only like 4 feet deep.
4: All right.
16: But it was like 1,500 foot long. It was like an Olympic size, you know, area wise. But it was only like 4 and a half, 5 feet deep. So.
4: All right, I gotta go. Thanks for your call.
16: So go Bengals.
4: All right. Thanks for your call. Okay. You know, let me speak to your wife. Okay. Cheryl. Oh, she went outside. Yes. We can never talk to Miss Rick Jr. We can never talk to her. Unbelievable. Unbelievable. Never seem to talk to her. This time she was home because they're moving, but she wasn't available. Just stepped outside. And we missed her. Unbelievable. Let's take a break. We'll come back. 12:30, The Buzz.
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4: 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Temperatures going up to like 80 today. I think even 85 tomorrow. Man, this is, do they call this Indian summer? I don't think we've reached it has to freeze first and then get back to the high temperatures after we had the first freeze.
2: Speaking of freezing, I think it's going to get close to freezing later on this week.
4: Yeah, it's going to get down there. Yeah. So then if next week we have this 70 and 80, that means it's an Indian summer. I think that's what that means. And, remember I always talk about my second grade teacher was still alive, Betty Oldham. Well, Miss Oldham passed away last Thursday. Yes. And I think her funeral services will be on the 20th, the funeral service for Betty Oldham, former Columbian elementary school teacher. Yes. I think I was 7 years old when I started at Columbian, and she was the first teacher I saw when I came through the door. I was scared, new school, didn't know anybody. Can you imagine a 7-year-old going to a brand new school where you didn't know anybody? At least you had made friends in kindergarten and first grade at Washburn, but then go to Columbian and you didn't know anybody. I was just scared. But, Miss Oldham made me feel comfortable. And then as the day went on, I started to meet people and I was good to go. I met Emery Ogletree, Keith Eakins, Wayne Martin, Marcus Evans. And all those cats. Yeah. Rosemary Sims. All those people. Rosalind Johnson. And the list goes on and on. Valerie Covard. Jackie Ziegler. Oh, man, those names just keep popping up. But anyway, yeah, so sorry to hear about that passing of my good friend, Miss Betty Odom. All right, Mark Jeffries, city council, he's trying to keep that weed money, designate some of that weed money to specific neighborhoods so it all just won't get lost. And those weed stores are going to be, you know, bringing in a lot of money every year. And for him to earmark that money to go to Avondale and Evanston and places like that, I think it's a pretty good idea. But it's still working its way through council, and we'll have to see where it ends. But it sounds like it's going to be a great deal for the city of Cincinnati, and we'll just have to wait and see. Seems like it's going to be a great deal for neighborhoods. I think something like $2 million a year, maybe. Yeah. I did see a flyer for the Avondale Film Festival. There's a flyer out there. So I'm sure Sandra Jones will be happy about that. The Avondale Film Festival is coming. Is coming. So we'll see. And by the way, Byron Allen and his comedy that he has taken over the 11:30 hour, his show actually beat Jimmy Fallon on NBC. The comedians beat Jimmy Fallon. So, you know, I never thought it was, I said, I don't know if this show's going to make it, but apparently people are liking it. I mean, it's just like a comedy show every night at 11:30. He has different comedians in there, and he'll throw out a question, and then they, you know, make their jokes about it. So,
2: I'm not shocked that it beat Jimmy Fallon.
4: I know. I don't like Jimmy Fallon. I don't like his approach to the late night talk.
2: Yeah, he's
4: too many games and stupid games and stuff.
2: Yeah. Yeah. It's just not my, no. You know.
4: No. Yeah. I don't know how much longer he's going to last.
2: He's been doing it for a long time.
4: I know. Too many stupid games, too. It's just dumb. But anyway, the comedians beat Jimmy Fallon, Byron Allen, black man who bought the time from CBS. So he's selling his own advertising, I guess, and doing well. He'd probably do even better now that he beat Fallon. He's going to charge more for his advertisement. So that's pretty good. I was glad to hear that for Byron Allen, who's buying up TV stations, radio stations, McDonald's. Well, he's not buying the McDonald's franchises, but he was like an advertiser or something, and they just cut him a raw deal. And he sued them for like $10 billion, I think. And I don't know what's going to happen with that, if they've ever settled that $10 billion or not. But he owns the weather, the Weather Channel. He owns a lot of stuff. He's the man.
2: Mr. Ware, Julie Johnson, our good friend Jules, called in, and she reminded me of a clip of Donald Trump. He was bragging about John Husted, and you have to hear this clip, Mr. Ware. You have to listen.
4: Let's hear it. Let me hear.
5: Said to John Gruden, I said, what do you mean he was a good player? He never talks about it. It's because that's the way he is. He's unlike you, sir. But I'm standing over here, and I don't do this with men very often. I started examining his body. Because I didn't know he was a great athlete. And I looked, and I watched up and down. And I looked at his ass, and I looked at the whole. And then I looked at his hands. Look at his hands. He's got these, like, claws. And I got it. You are a great athlete. I didn't know that, because he doesn't talk about that. Congratulations. Now they finally know. That was very good. And it was John Gruden that told me that.
4: Oh, boy.
1: I just want you guys to know I barely even stared at that penis for an hour.
4: He's looking at his ass. Oh, jeez. Is this man crazy? Is this man... do you want to vote for the people this guy is endorsing? Huh? Do you want to vote for the guy he's endorsing? It's just unbelievable at the things that comes out of this guy's mouth. I was looking him up and down, and I even looked at his ass, and unbelievable. Let's take a break for news. Brent, Brandy, Ray, and others holding on. We'll get to you on the other side of the news right here on 1230 The Buzz.
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6: Kings Island is announcing the temporary closure of two of its most popular roller coasters. The Orion and Diamondback coasters have been closed following a Monday accident on a ride at Six Flags over Georgia, in which one person was killed and a number of others were also injured. A spokesperson for Six Flags describes Orion and Diamondback as similar attractions. Hamilton County grand jurors are indicting a man in connection with the 2016 attack on a woman in Cincinnati. The armed attack happened at a location on Wabash Avenue, and the suspect was only recently identified through DNA. Nazai Gibson has been indicted on a charge, including attempted rape. Kroger is announcing plans to cut about 3,000 positions from its corporate workforce. The Cincinnati-headquartered grocery chain revealed the plans to the workforce yesterday, adding that they have made investments in simplifying their associates' lives through technology. The eliminating of those positions will occur over the course of the next 3 years. Many drivers are seeing higher gas prices in Cincinnati this week. AAA reports the average price of regular gas locally is now $3.86 per gallon. I'm Heather Pasco on 1230 The Buzz.
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4: 1230 WDBZ, The Buzz of Cincinnati, your talk station, Lincoln Ware with you. It is Tuesday, and by the way, the Democrats are outpacing Republicans in voting, early voting. How about that? Democrats are outpacing Republicans, and people are doing what I told you to do. Don't mail in those ballots. don't use the mail-in. People are not... And there's not as many people using mail-in ballots so far this year either. And that's a good thing because you don't know what Trump is going to be up to when it comes to the post office and those mail-in ballots. Vote early or go to the polls on election day. Do one or the other. It's probably easier to vote early than it is to vote on election day. That way, if there's any problem with your registration, you can get it settled there. Sherry Poland from Board of Elections coming in tomorrow. We'll talk to her about all that tomorrow. So make sure you tune in for my good friend Sherry Poland from the Board of Elections. And I think she's still looking for workers, looking for poll workers. You want to work the polls? You better listen in tomorrow. We'll give you some phone numbers and, you can, get down there, take the test. Well, it's a test. You sit in, they show you how to work the polling station, and they do all this stuff, and then you're in. Yeah, you can take home like $200 and something for the day. It's not like it's back-breaking work. You either standing up where they put their ballot in, or you're sitting down looking at driver's license. Or you're doing some other stuff. It's very easy. And if you're not doing anything else, you might as well be a poll worker. How about that? All right. Let's go to Brent. Brent, what's going on?
7: Oh, nothing much. I'm from Lincoln. How are you doing today?
4: I'm hanging in there. Now, they talking about James Tallarico in Dallas. about this mental hospital?
7: Yeah, I think he was actually there in Cincinnati over the weekend since the Montgomery Studios theater room was open. Him and Rick Jr. were just chilling.
4: Yeah, right.
7: Check the popcorn. You ain't got any popcorn in that machine.
4: Oh, boy, unbelievable.
7: But, yeah, but speaking of Rick Jr., oh, my goodness. He lives a fantastical life in his mind.
4: Well, I mean, he could be telling the truth. But it's mighty funny. We never hear from his wife, you know?
7: Could be telling the truth. Lincoln, he's been moving now for almost a month.
4: Well, and, you know, maybe he's getting ready, packing up. Sometimes it takes that long for some people to get ready. You know, you got that moving day, and I guess today is moving day because his wife was out there talking to the movers.
7: Lincoln, remember, he says that he lives in an apartment.
4: Yeah.
7: So how long does it take?
4: You're right about that.
7: And he's going to miss the apartment's Olympic-sized pool.
4: Yes.
7: Apartments don't have Olympic-sized pools.
4: Well, maybe he had a condo.
7: Oh, Lincoln. Oh, my goodness. And his wife is as real as Pharaoh's goat.
4: Okay. Maybe tomorrow if he calls in. Mm-hmm. Or
7: Thursday.
4: Yeah, Thursday when he calls in. Maybe she'll still be at home all week. Maybe she took the week off to move.
7: Yeah, okay. Yeah, that's right, Lincoln, that's right. Donald Trump on 2 points. He's talking about Democrats are communists, but he's the only one that has a love letter from a communist. And Kim Jong-un, you know, he believes everything that Putin says, and he's a former communist and, you know, now a dictator. Yeah. And when Xi was here, when Obama was in office, he was like, oh, you don't need a state dinner for him. You know, I'll get him a Big Mac.
4: Right.
7: And he had the military roll out the red carpets, get on their hands and knees to smooth it out, and had them holding the Chinese flag. So it's projection is a confession with Donald Trump. He absolutely loves it. And then him talking about looking at football players' butts and everything. That, him and Jerry Johnson, I don't know if you well, that's what these owners do. They get off on talking about especially black athletes' bodies.
4: Yeah.
7: There's a video with, I think it was, Jamie Foxx, where he's sitting there talking to Jerry Jones, and he's describing one of the guys and talking about he got like a 10-inch member, you know, 10-inch Johnson. I'm like, what in the hell? These jokers are sick.
4: Yes, they are.
7: They are sick, and they're acting like slave masters. That's why they have them get down to their draws. So it is crazy. But look, 3 to 4 weeks for a 30-mile move, come on now. I don't know what kind of car Rick Jr. drives, but he could have had all of that already moved. So
4: unbelievable. All right.
7: You have a good one, Mike. Okay, glad that you made it back safely.
4: All right. Thanks for your call. Thank you. Let's move along. Brandy, good morning. How are you? Yo, Brandy.
8: Hey, Lincoln.
4: How you doing?
8: I'm good. How are you?
4: Okay.
8: So I wasn't able to catch the whole show yesterday with Mr. Kevin Aldridge.
4: Yes.
8: And I did, like, the part I did hear was about how, like, Strickland is, like, running on, like, transgender, like, reassignment surgery for young kids and how...
4: Yeah, I mean, that's against the law. You can't do that. Do people realize it's against? He supports the operation. You know, that's against the law. It is a law. You can't do that. You can't reassign genders to children.
8: Yeah. So, what he brought up, you know, it was a good point that, and like, it wasn't like meant to be rude, but you know, who cares? You know, there's more important things worry about.
4: I mean,
8: right,
4: if you had a child like that that was going through all that, you don't care personally, but you know, those people, they have a dilemma. They have problems.
8: I mean, it's like, you know, men making decisions for women bodies. Like, they shouldn't be making decisions on like anything like that.
4: This is true.
8: But it brought me to a video that I saw of Angie Nixon out of Florida.
4: Mm-hmm.
8: I think she's running against, I forget. But she opened up a bookstore called Resistance Cafe. And, you know, this Trumpster was in there trying to criticize the poster she had on her wall. And he said that, why would you have pictures of cop killers on your wall? And
4: of who on the wall? Pictures of who?
8: Cop killers.
4: Oh, cop
8: people
4: killers.
8: From
4: okay.
8: The like the Black Panther Party.
4: Yeah.
8: That are still in prison today. You know, but she brought up a good point that it was the Black Panther Party who started like the morning breakfast program in their neighborhood, so kids can, you know, have food to eat before they start at school. Mm-hmm. Or having doctors in neighborhoods for, like, their people. You know, they're all about, you know, doing what is best for their community. So do you think something like if there was a Black Panther Party candidate, do you think that they had a chance of gaining office?
4: No.
8: Everyone is so, you know, black power these days.
4: No, no, no.
8: No?
4: I don't think so. Because he'd have to have, what office would he be running for? Maybe community council. He probably could win, but, you know, I don't know whether he could win a general election, you know, as the black, as a Black Panther member, you know, with the black, beret on and things like that. I don't think he can win nowadays. No.
8: Yeah. I mean, you know, I guess, you know, back in the day, there was a flip where, you know, most black people were Republicans and now, like, most black people are Democrats.
4: Well, yeah, that was, you know? I mean, we're talking about the 60s, the late 60s, early to late 60s, and they flipped. They flip parties, and this is where we are today.
8: I mean, like, people still vote independent. So, you know, it was just, you know, a question. Yeah. Since, you know, they did start a lot of, you know, programs that more communities.
4: Well, right. The Black Panthers take a bad rap for being this violent, militant group, but they fed people. They did stuff the government wasn't doing.
8: Yeah.
4: I mean, they had breakfast out there in Oakland. They would feed the kids, make sure they went to school. They did all kind of stuff out there. Protect. They were like the, you know, the police, the guard. They guarded the black community and all kind of things. They did stuff the government did not do.
8: Yeah, and then later on, it was picked up by the government.
4: Yes.
8: You know,
4: yes.
8: Like all their programs that they started.
4: Yeah, they're paying for breakfast. Government is paying for breakfast now for kids.
8: Yeah. But you don't think, you know, it could expand into something bigger like the Democrats or even like an independent party?
4: Yeah, I mean, they could always form their own party. That's no problem there. They could do that. What kind of traction they would get, I just don't know. I just don't know. I mean, there's only so many black people out there. You know what I mean? If the election is close, the black vote can swing it one way or another. If they vote, the person might win. If they don't show up, that person might lose.
8: Yeah, that's true. But, okay, Lincoln.
4: All right.
8: Yeah, I was just following the stuff that was going on in Florida with Angie Nixon, and she's a very, you know, relatable and likable person, so I hope she wins her race.
4: All right, we'll see. Thanks for your call.
8: All right, see you, Lincoln.
4: All right. Now, these close elections here in Ohio for governor, for senator, for Congress, black vote is going to be very important. Very important in these state races. Very important. So these candidates out there, they're going to need every one of the black vote that they can get. And I think black folks are coming out. The Democrats are showing up. Now, I don't know whether the Republicans, some of them, instead of voting for a Democrat, they'll just stay home. They'll just stay home. They don't like Trump. They don't like his Republicans. They'll stay home. They don't like Ramaswamy because he's not one of them, but Trump is boasting him. So they, I don't know. They'll just stay home before they come out and vote for Ramaswamy. That's what I'm thinking. That's what I'm thinking. The Republicans, so far, early voting, they're staying home, at least in Hamilton County. So far. So we'll see. All right, let's go to Nettie before we go to break. Miss Nettie, how are you?
9: I am doing fine. Greetings to you from beautiful Lincoln Heights.
4: Yes, yes, yes.
9: And, oh, Lincoln, you are the host with the most. And Sharon Ware is the lady of walk and talk.
4: First lady of walk and talk.
9: First, oh.
4: Don't get it twisted.
9: Okay, don't get it twisted. I'll make sure I don't. And real Terrence Howard, I want you to send out a special thank you to him.
4: All right.
9: And also, I want to thank the Woodlawn and all the Wyoming Fire Department, everything. They was over here. They said just meeting together.
4: Oh, boy.
9: Hey, I like them to meet together.
4: Yes, yes.
9: Hey, long as there ain't no trouble,
4: I hear you.
9: All right. And Mr. Melvin said, tell you hi.
4: All right, tell Mr. Melvin. I said, what's up? What up, though? What up, though?
9: All right, I'll make sure.
4: Let me hear you repeat that.
9: What's up, though?
4: No, no, that's not right. What up, though?
9: What up, though?
4: Okay. That's good. That's close enough.
9: That's close enough?
4: Yeah.
9: Oh, Lord, I'll tell Mr. Melvin. And I want to thank everybody out there. And I want to thank my vote for reaching the polls by mail.
4: You mailed in your ballot?
9: Yes, I did.
4: Oh, God. I was hoping you didn't do that.
9: Melvin and I mailed them in.
4: There's no way you could get to the Board of Elections and vote.
9: Well, I put it like this. I don't want to trouble people.
4: Did you do everything right? Did you have to have some kind of ID and everything?
9: Well, they knew exactly who I am.
4: Oh, they know who you are at the Board of Elections.
9: Yes, they do.
4: They're going to see Miss Nettie Matthews.
9: Hey, ask Debbie, ask Ava, ask Colleen.
4: Oh, boy.
9: Okay?
4: Well, they're not going to get your ballot and say, oh, that's Miss Nettie. Run that through.
9: Like
4: she's got everything.
9: I called this morning.
4: Oh, boy.
9: And they had them there. Oh. How about that?
4: They did get your ballot.
9: Yes, they did.
4: Okay. All right.
9: Oh, yeah. And Melvin's, too. Okay?
4: All right.
9: And I want you to give a special shout out to Mr. Terrence Howard. I want you to appreciate him.
4: All right.
9: Like I appreciate our sanitation engineers.
4: Yes.
9: Okay.
4: All right. Shout out to you, Mr. Terrence Howard. And whoever your new friend is, the first, what's called the first lady of the ones and twos.
9: Oh, thank you, baby. And have a blessed and beautiful day. And I'm enjoying everybody.
4: All right.
9: All right. God bless.
4: Bye-bye.
9: Bye.
4: Oh, jeez. And Miss Nettie is a piece of work, let me tell you. All right, 513-749-1230. Miss Nettie's line is available. We're going to take a break before we get to 50 questions. Ray, we'll come to him after the break right here on 1230, The Buzz.
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11: I'm Hamilton County Commissioner Alicia Reese. Every week, I talk to folks throughout this county who wonder how they're going to afford to make it, how they're going to afford rising costs, food, gas, and health care. Congressman Greg Landsman stood with me in fighting against higher utility costs. We need a fighter we can count on. That's why I'm voting for Congressman Landsman, because he understands how to get things done. This year, his bipartisan bill to lower prescription drug costs for seniors became law, and he got the money to replace 10,000 lines of lead pipes to protect our kids' future.
21: And I'm not done. I'm Greg Landsman, and I'm going to keep fighting to lower healthcare costs, make life more affordable, and deliver for families right here at home.
11: He shows up. He listens. He brings back funding to Southwest Ohio and

0: I'm Hamilton County Commissioner Alicia Reese. Every week, I talk to folks throughout this county who wonder how they're going to afford to make it, how they're going to afford rising costs, food, gas, and health care. Congressman Greg Landsman stood with me in fighting against higher utility costs. We need a fighter we can count on. That's why I'm voting for Congressman Landsman, because he understands how to get things done. This year, his bipartisan bill to lower prescription drug costs for seniors became law, and he got the money to replace 10,000 lines of lead pipes to protect our kids' future.
1: And I'm not done. I'm Greg Landsman, and I'm going to keep fighting to lower healthcare costs, make life more affordable, and deliver for families right here at home.
0: He shows up, he listens, he brings back funding to Southwest Ohio, and he gets things done. I'm asking you to join with me and get out and vote to reelect Congressman Greg Landsman.
1: I'm Greg Landsman, candidate for Congress, and I approve this message. 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
0: I'm Hamilton County Commissioner Alicia Reese. Every week, I talk to folks throughout this county who wonder how they're going to afford to make it, how they're going to afford rising costs, food, gas, and health care. Congressman Greg Landsman stood with me in fighting against higher utility costs. We need a fighter we can count on. That's why I'm voting for Congressman Landsman, because he understands how to get things done. This year, his bipartisan bill to lower prescription drug costs for seniors became law, and he got the money to replace 10,000 lines of lead pipes to protect our kids' future.
1: And I'm not done. I'm Greg Landsman, and I'm going to keep fighting to lower healthcare costs, make life more affordable, and deliver for families right here at home.
0: He shows up, he listens, he brings back funding to Southwest Ohio, and he gets things done. I'm asking you to join with me and get out and vote to reelect Congressman Greg Landsman.
1: I'm Greg Landsman, candidate for Congress, and I approve this message. 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
7: 1230 WDBZ, The Buzz of Cincinnati, your talk station. Lincoln Ware with you on a, it's Tuesday. Yes, it is. It's a short work week for me. Yeah, Tuesday already. And we'll call it First Time Tuesday. First timers, we're going to move you up on the list when you call in if you're a first time caller, because it's First Time Tuesday. Glenn is a first time caller. How you doing, Glenn?
8: I'm living the dream, Lincoln. How about yourself?
7: I'm hanging in there. What's on your mind?
8: Have you seen anything about the Brian Coleman Jr. gentleman that they're trying to say is the January 6th pipe bomber?
7: No, I haven't seen anything on that. What's his name?
8: Brian Coleman Jr.
7: Okay.
8: They've actually got him on, like, death penalty specifications. I mean, they're threatening to kill this guy. He's like a 31-year-old black autistic male, and they're saying that somehow he got down there and was the guy that set the pipe bomb
7: right
8: of the Republican and Democrat headquarters.
7: Yeah, yeah.

0: It is crazy. I can't believe that this thing is going on.
1: Well, you got the FBI. They arrested him. When did they arrest this guy? Back in 2025? Did they get him?
0: He's been in prison or in jail for almost a year now.
1: Yeah, yeah.
0: And is it all internet stuff that I'm seeing that's biased? I don't know, but it just looks like there is no way this guy did this.
1: Well,
0: it's just crazy.
1: He expressed views supportive of Donald Trump, and he said he believed the 2020 conspiracy theories. And he said all the stuff he shouldn't have said if he didn't want to, you know what I mean?
0: Well, if you're autistic and you're getting questioned by the FBI, how hard would it be to have him say whatever he wants them to hear? You know what I'm saying? It's crazy. Yeah, I've listened to you forever, man. It's the first time I've called. I can't go down the dial no more. Them guys have lost.
1: Yes, they have lost it. They sleep with Trump underwear on, I believe.
0: Well, I'm not sure what's going on, and you know, I'm not saying I'm a Republican. Mm-hmm. I'm like a Thomas Massey kind of guy. You know, I'm libertarian, basically.
1: But Thomas Massey, and I hate that he lost. You know what I mean? He's the one guy that stood up to Donald Trump.
0: Hey,
1: he stood up to him, and they did all they could do to get him out of there, and they did. Somebody told me he was on the writing. You could write him in for Congress. I don't know. That's what I heard. I'm not sure what they're doing over there in Kentucky, but somebody said that you could write him in on the ballot.
0: Yeah, well, I mean, that's not going to happen. If you go up against AIPAC, you're not long for the political world.
1: Yeah, right. They took him out real easy there, and I hated to see that.
0: That's just the way it is.
1: Yep.
0: But you know, hey, I'm not a big fan of either of the major candidates for governor, but I'm not a fan of Vivek because this dude is a scammer.
1: Yes.
0: I mean... He is Vivek's about Vivek, and everybody can see
1: Well, I'm glad
0: that.
1: You can see that. Now, you live in Ohio or Kentucky?
0: I am in Ohio.
1: Okay.
0: But I'm going to retire to Kentucky because I can't afford the darn property tax no more.
1: Oh, boy. You live in Hamilton County?
0: I sure do. I live in Coleraine Township.
1: Okay.
0: Been there for 40 years.
1: Okay. So you're going to vote for the Children's Services Levy?
0: I tell you that you just heard me talk about taxes, man.
1: Yes, I did. So that's why I asked you that. It sounds like you're a no vote.
0: I'm picky on what I vote for.
1: It sounds like you might be a no vote for the Children's Services Levy.
0: There's probably a pretty good, but it's got a better chance than a lot of the other levies.
1: Yeah, I think so.
0: In my book, I think so. You know,
1: I'm worried about the Cincinnati Public School Levy. I'm worried about that one.
0: Well, I'm in Coleraine Township, but I haven't voted for one of their levies in 20 years.
1: Oh, boy.
0: You know, I hate to say it, but my property taxes have doubled in 18 months.
1: Yes.
0: I mean, it's a home I own costs me $500 a month to live in. So I can't imagine renting.
1: Well,
0: you know, but...
1: They've got to do something to revamp these property taxes in Ohio. So we'll see what happens with that. We'll see if Amy Acton can come up with something for that.
0: Well, I don't know if she's going to go that far, but if she stops data centers, she'd be pretty high up on my list.
1: Yeah,
0: to be honest with you. If you had told me 2 years ago I'd be voting for Amy Acton for governor, I'd have told you you was smoking crack, man. but it's got to that point.
1: I mean, I
0: just can't throw away my vote on a third party candidate. Okay. I mean, I'm not into the principle that much. Yeah.
1: Now you say you're not Republican. What about your Republican friends? I know you've got some Republican friends. What are they saying? How are they going to vote?
0: You know, about a third to a half of them are going to vote straight ticket no matter what.
1: Yeah, yeah.
0: But There's been a lot of eyes opened after this last election. I'll put it to you like that.
1: Okay. Okay.
0: You know, there's a wave coming. I'm telling you, at least 25% of the Republicans aren't going to vote for the thing.
1: Oh, man, I tell you.
0: And, you know, hey, Houston's what Houston is, but that First Energy thing still sticks in my throat a little bit, man. And if they'd have caught McCain back when he was young, when they did that Keaton scandal, we wouldn't have had to deal with him for 30 more years.
1: Oh, yeah.
0: You know?
1: Well,
0: maybe,
1: Glenn,
0: it's time to wake up on that, too.
1: Glenn, keep hope alive. Keep hope alive.
0: Hey, Sherrod Brown's got my vote, too. I'm the guy that voted him in to get the wine out of politics. How'd that work out for me?
1: Right.
0: You have a blessed day, sir.
1: Thanks for your call, Glenn. Okay. But he said a lot of his Republican friends, he says it's going to be a blue wave. We'll see. I hope Glenn is right. We'll have to wait and see. There's plenty more Glenns out there, you know. There's a lot more Glenns out there. Let's take a break. Lincoln Ware, 1230, The Buzz.
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1: WDBZ, The Buzz of Cincinnati, your talk station. Lincoln Ware with you on a Tuesday, and we're taking your calls. 513-749-1230. And they say this diesel that they're buying, this diesel oil they're buying from Russia, is like a day's worth for the United States. And he says he's going to release it out into the world. And what kind of deal is it? Russia is going to buy more bombs with the money to keep the war going. You know, how dumb can a president be? How dumb can a president be? Oh, boy. Ray, how are you?
16: Lincoln B.
1: What's up?
16: Totally disappointed in you, Lincoln. I'm totally disappointed in you. That last caller?
1: Yeah.
16: There's three things you should have asked that guy. You know, he sounded like he was white, right?
1: Yes, he is. White. He claims he's independent, but he's not going to vote for Ramaswamy or Husted.
16: Okay, but no, he said he wasn't going to vote for Ramaswamy or Amy Acton.
1: Well,
16: vote for someone. A vote for a no vote, you know, if you're a Republican, is a vote for Husted or Ramaswamy. So, well, look, forget that. Think of three things you should have asked that guy. Did Trump win the 2020 election? Or this is any Republican you come across. Did you vote for Trump or Harris? And how do you feel about DEI?
1: And if it's a Republican, they're going to say, yeah, they voted for Trump. I can guarantee you that.
16: Yeah. I mean, he mentioned Massey, but Massey's only thing was he wanted the Epstein files come out.
1: Yes.
16: And then Massey, he was going around saying, look, I voted for Trump. I voted with Trump 99% of the time. That means Thomas Massey voted to get rid of DEI. You know, he thought Trump won the 2020 election, and he didn't vote for Harris. So just because you can pick and choose, the most important thing is, at the end of the day, that guy's still a Republican, and he would rather not have black participation. he would rather have a 34-count convicted felon. Donald Trump is a crook. You know what Donald Trump called Ilhan Omar? He's crooked.
1: Well, you know, he had her house raided yesterday, and they didn't say what they were looking for, but it was some kind of immigration stuff she was doing, apparently. But I'm not sure if they found anything. They're not even saying it. But yeah, I mean, that's starting to do some Hitler stuff, you know, when you raid politicians' homes and, you know, and all this stuff. That's we're turning into Hitler's Germany.
16: Yeah, and the thing is, like, these judges and the Supreme Court knows what he's doing.
1: Yes, they know.
16: But they're just fucking doing, Lincoln. You know, so let me get on to Eric Deeters, because Eric Deeters is a nobody. He tried to play the game in Washington.
1: Yes.
16: He was out of $300,000, and then she wanted another $100,000. He said no. What did you get for your $300,000?
1: Right. He didn't get anything. Sounds like he didn't get anything for it.
16: He was duped.
1: Yep.
16: And now he's pissed off going on CNN because he was duped. He feels like an idiot. Look at now, when it comes, did you see that game last night?
1: Yes.
16: Now, this is what you get when you got a running quarterback that can scramble for 20, 30, 40 yards. Yeah. To keep a play alive,
1: and even if they even if they touch you, even if they put their hands on you, you're not going down. You know, he's not an easy guy to take down.
16: See, the thing about Joe Burrow is good, you know. But if he had a running game to it, you know, to his game, Lincoln, we could be so much better. He wants to be a pocket quarterback,
1: but he can't. You know, some white guys are just not fast, and he's just not fast.
16: Did that guy last night for Buffalo?
1: Yep.
16: He didn't slide. He went for that extra yard or two. So I'm just saying that the Bengals, Joe Burrow's is good. He's accurate. But when he goes back to pass, he only takes two or three steps, while everyone else take five or six.
1: That's why
16: he gets sacked a lot, Lincoln.
1: Yeah. Well, I mean, but he can throw. You have to give him that. If you got just a space of daylight between you and that cornerback, he's going to hit you for sure.
16: Yeah, but the difference between a 10 and 17, you know, or a 9 and 18,
1: yes,
16: and a 12 and, you know, and a 13 and 4 is you have to keep the play alive. And what the guy did from Buffalo, and it kept showing his white. You see that? He was in red.
1: I missed that.
16: It looked good too, Lincoln. But Lincoln, one last thing. Your boy Kevin, he spanked Pharaoh. Did you hear that?
1: I heard, but I don't know what was said. Nobody can tell me what was said.
16: Well, it was all about, you know Pharaoh and religion and all that stuff. But Pharaoh had an equal. He had an equal. He didn't, you know, he didn't have somebody that with their own opinion. You know, Kevin came with some facts. I guess he's a preacher, right?
1: Yes, yes.
16: So he came with a little bit more knowledge and facts than that than what you had last week. So he gave him a good spanking and hung up on him after that.
1: Oh, boy. Well, what can you say? Pharaoh has his historical facts. He does his history. I've got the facts. I've got the documents. And that's it.
16: Somebody else wrote.
1: Right.
16: And Lincoln, one last thing. You know what's sad? It's just that only a third of Americans vote. And that's damn shame.
1: It is.
16: When only a third of Americans vote, that means two-thirds.
1: It's horrible.
16: They want someone else dictating, you know, how their lives are run.
1: Yep.
16: And so
1: they don't care. You know, they just take whatever's handed to them.
16: Yeah, I mean, it's crazy. We get on Twitter, but not voting, you know, but we got to get on two-thirds of, you know, the Americans for not voting, too. It's just
1: Twin says he voted. He just voted for Trump. That's all. He voted. All right, I got to run.
16: The best thing for Twin and Americans is Twin not vote. Tell Twin keep his ass at home.
1: Thanks for your call.
16: We're much more safer that way, Lincoln.
1: All right. Thanks for your call. Unbelievable. All right, let's go to Troy, who's down in Florida. Troy, what's going on in the Sunshine State?
17: Well, it's sunshine now, but after Eisaiah's here.
1: Yes, yes.
17: It's pretty bad down here right now. But
1: What part of Florida? The Panhandle? You up?
17: Yeah, the Panhandle. Okay. Yeah, Pensacola.
1: Okay, yep. Yeah, you guys took a beating up there.
17: We did, and I just got a text that my power just got cut back on about 5 minutes ago.
1: Okay.
17: So just in time, because I thought I was going to have to empty out all them deep freezers, I guess.
1: Oh, man.
17: And start all over, but we made it through. But, yeah, it's that wind, and I had a tree fall.
1: Mm.
17: Not on my house. It was one of my trees, but it fell on the street. And not on my house.
1: Well, so when that happens, who has to get it out of the way? The city or you?
17: See, I work for the city.
1: So okay.
17: I got my home tree out of the way. But
1: okay.
17: We got some contractors here, and they're going to clear out all that big debris because, as you can imagine, it's trees and power lines and all kind of stuff all over the place. So It's going to take a heck of an effort, but we're getting to it.
1: All right. Man.
17: But, we're safe and sound.
1: Is this your first time calling?
17: First time in a long time.
1: Okay. First time in a long time. All right, Troy. Well, it's always great hearing from you. I was down in Miami over the weekend, and we had great weather down there. It was hot, but no... I mean, it would rain every now and then, a little thunder burst, but nothing like you had up
17: Typical
1: there.
17: Typical Florida weather.
1: Yes.
17: A little rain 10 minutes, then it gets hotter.
1: Yes. All right, Troy. Well, it's always great to hear from you, and hopefully you get back to where you were before that storm, the hurricane.
17: Oh, yeah. We'll get back to it. I appreciate y'all.
1: All right. Thanks for your call. That's Troy down in Pensacola, the panhandle of Florida. And he got his own street, his own tree out the street. But yes, I always wanted. But I think the city, even if it came from your property, I think they'll get it out of the way since it's blocking the street. I'm thinking, but you never know. Let's take a break and then we'll come back. Carol, Ozzy, Pharaoh. 12:30, The Buzz.
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1: WDBZ, Lincoln Ware with you till 1, coming up at 1 o'clock. Keeping it real. Keeping it real. Reverend Al Sharpton. For the next 3 hours, there'll be no pretenses, no fronting, and no denials. We got Reverend Rerun. What is it? Run?
8: A wall run.
1: Wall run. Yeah. Reverend Wall Run coming in today. There you go. All right. 513-749-1230. Let's check in with our good friend, Carol. Carol, how are you?
9: I'm good, Lincoln. How about yourself?
1: I'm hanging in there. What's on your mind?
9: You know, I was just really pissed off about this Dita stuff. I wonder what kind of favors did Joe do for him? Who gave him the money to give to this woman? Because he don't have any money.
1: He's not related to Joe Dieters. There's no relation there. No.
9: There's no relation there.
1: No. Uh-uh.
9: Okay. I thought he had a brother.
1: No. Well, his brother's name is Buzz Dieters, which I saw in Florida, too. But anyway, no, Eric is not Joe's brother. No.
9: Mm-hmm. Well, now, when is the next time they're going to have a Tracy Hunter's case? Do you know?
1: Well, Cecil Thomas says they've got a judge and a prosecutor, a special prosecutor now. So I think Tracy was saying it's coming up again, and I guess maybe November or something.
9: Okay.
1: Yeah.
9: Because if someone said it might have been her, but I'm not for sure that the prosecutor is a friend of Joe Dieters.
1: Well, that could be true.
9: That shouldn't be.
1: Well, you might have a hard time finding somebody that he doesn't know in the legal field. I don't know. So unless he's had personal business with him, I don't know. He's going to be the person, as far as I know, and that's not good. He's already said he's going to be, you know, follow the law and all this stuff. We'll see if he follows the law.
9: Yeah, we will see. Just like all the rest of them up there in the White House falling in law.
1: So, I'm not sure.
9: That White House is a mess. And I am so glad that this voting is coming up because Trump needs to come out of there.
1: Well,
9: and he already know that he's going to be impeached. And he's begging people to vote for him to keep him from getting impeached.
1: You know, I just wish they would just go about their business, the Democrats, instead of trying to impeach him. Look, his time is going to be halfway up anyway. By the time they go through impeachment hearings, and it's going to take 6 to 8 months to get through impeachment hearings. I'm telling you, it's just going to take too long. And there's so many other things that the Democrats need to do to get this country back on track than to be derailed with an impeachment hearing.
9: Well, the thing is, they got to stay on top of him, though, because yes, he'll probably stay in there.
1: Well,
9: he won't even have to come out.
1: Well, I mean, that's possible.
9: So, I don't know. It's just a mess. He better be glad he ain't back in the day, or he wouldn't be walking.
1: Oh, boy. All right.
9: Okay, Lincoln, you all have a good one here.
1: Thanks for your call. All right. Okay. Carol is upset at the White House. Kimberly Guilfoyle resigns from Greece, ambassador, and she says she'll defend herself against false allegations. So I'm sure they'll be in court. Eric Dieters and Kimberly. She has resigned, and she didn't wait to be fired. She's out of there. Out of there. That was a plum job, too. Man, how could you screw that up? Gee, ambassador to Greece. What a beautiful country.
4: Well, I think Herschel Walker is the ambassador to Barbados or something like that.
1: I know it. I know it.
4: Oh, man.
1: I know it.
8: I'm going to do my best.
1: Yeah, he is down there in somewhere in the Virgin Islands as an ambassador. Unbelievable. That's for all his hard work. Yes. All his work for Donald Trump.
4: He did his best.
1: They reward you. There you go. You get a reward. All right. Let's go to Ozzy. Ozzy, what's going on?
10: Hey, Link, what's up?
1: Hope you and
10: this audience doing well.
1: Yes, everybody's doing great, I think.
10: A couple of people I want to disagree with. One is Bill. I remember he was talking about Doug Spring, about he doesn't know sports. Now, if you think that it is wise for Burroughs to, when he goes back to throw, to take a couple of more steps back with that front line.
1: Yeah.
10: If you think that's smart knowledge of sports, bruh, that's crazy.
1: I think it's better to get rid of it as fast as you can. So don't take five steps back, take three and throw it. Simple as that.
10: And if they can get you to two steps, even better, because he's that accurate.
1: Yeah.
10: And we got some kind of receivers that all they need is just the eye of a needle. You can thread that ball to them, and they'll get it.
1: Yeah.
10: Now, Lincoln, I also want to disagree with what you just said.
1: Oh, boy. Oh, boy. What did I say that you disagree with?
10: Okay, that they shouldn't go after Trump. And this is the reason they have to. Do you think that the Democrats could formulate a bill and it reaches Trump's desk and he would sign it?
1: Well, no, but they could overturn it if they get enough votes.
10: They're not going to have enough votes.
1: Well,
10: even if they took the House and the Senate, they wouldn't have enough to override his veto. But the way to override, the only way that they could get him to conform is by the threat of impeaching him. And if he refuses then to sign bills that is beneficial to the people, then he has to be impeached. But either way, without the threat of impeachment or to impeach him, this man ain't going to do nothing the Democrats ask of him to do by signing any new legislation.
1: Yeah.
10: So well, that's the reason I disagree with you.
1: You might be right about that. You might be right. But I just hate for them to spend so much time going through all this. And then will they have enough votes? Does it just take 51 to impeach or is it 60?
10: Thought it was like three-quarters of the Senate.
1: So, see, they won't be able to, impeach him. I don't think they will still have the votes. They'll have the vote. They can impeach him, but they can't convict him. That's the problem. You can impeach a president, he stays in office. But if you convict him, then he's got to go. I don't know if they have the votes in the Senate to convict.
10: But with the how disheartened the Republicans are, especially in the Senate right now with this man, with this purchasing of the Russian oil.
1: Yes.
10: They know that their jobs are on the line. Their J-O-B is done if they don't do something to fight back against this oligarch. So he would be concerned with the Republicans, enough of them, joining the Democrats. So I think that he will conform to a lot of what the Democrats ask as long as he feels that his, not only his presidency would be at stake, but all of his dumb people that he has put in his cabinet. They can go after them too. Yeah. They can go to impeach them as well. I would imagine.
1: They need to start with the Department of War. They need to start with the Hegseth Department of War. That's going to take a whole lot to fix. Yeah, you got to. You know, I just wish they could bring some of those generals back after Hegseth is gone. But 2 years out for them, they probably would never come back. The ones he got rid of. So you can forget about that. But I tell you, this Army and Marines and Navy, Air Force, it's just they're in disarray right now under Hegseth.
10: Well, but Minka, the biggest thing that this president has done has proven to the American people that all white people ain't smart.
1: I hear you.
10: Thank you, bro.
1: Thanks for your call. And who's to say J.D. Vance would be the next man up, you know, if they convict Donald Trump, if the Senate convicts him after the House impeaches him, what is J.D. Vance going to do? He'll finish out Trump's term and probably be the next president. So
5: such a punk.
1: Do we really want that to happen? I don't know. I don't think so. No. All right. We got a break for news, and then we'll come back with the Pharaoh. I didn't want to go to him before the news because he was Lincoln, it's time for the news. Let's take a break. We'll come back. 12:30, The Buzz.
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8: Kroger is announcing plans to cut about 3,000 positions from its corporate workforce. The Cincinnati headquartered grocery chain revealed the plans to workers yesterday, adding that they have made investments in simplifying their associates' lives through technology. The eliminating of those positions will occur over the course of the next 3 years. Cincinnati police are investigating a Monday night shooting in Avondale. The incident happened at a location near Burnett and Rockdale Avenues and left the victim with a gunshot wound to the chest. No arrests have been made. Hamilton County grand jurors are indicting a man in connection with the 2016 attack on a woman in Cincinnati. The armed attack happened at a location on Wabash Avenue, and the suspect only recently identified through DNA. Naziah Gibson has been indicted on a charge including attempted rape. Kings Island is announcing the temporary closure of two of its most popular roller coasters. The Orion and Diamondback coasters have been closed following a Monday accident on a ride at Six Flags over Georgia, in which one person was killed and a number of others were also injured. I'm Heather Pasco on 12:30 The Buzz.
11: You have an opinion. You've got something to say.
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1: WDBZ. Lincoln Ware on a Tuesday afternoon. And we're talking to you. Trump will be in Highland Heights, Kentucky on Saturday. Yeah, Highland Heights. Gonna make a stop there. We'll see. He's just taking Air Force One and flying all over the country. Alaska today. But it's so convenient. So he probably sleeps, probably gets into bed and sleeps till they get to the next stop. You know what I mean? Wake me up when we get to Alaska. And then he puts on his iron suit. They steam it down and get it ready. He gets out of bed, put the suit on, and goes out there and talk to a half empty stadium or wherever he is. And I don't know if he'll have any blacks for Trump in Alaska. There's not that many blacks up in Alaska. I don't know if he'll have enough up there to stand behind him and be seen. I don't know. Pharaoh, how you doing?
14: It's all right, Lincoln.
1: What's up?
14: You know, yesterday, Lincoln, I spoke with Kevin.
1: Yes.
14: And I had called him and I asked him a few questions that I just wanted to compare what he had to say with what Sister Bridge had said.
1: Yes.
14: Just to see the comparison contrast in terms of their beliefs. You notice I said beliefs. I didn't say facts.
1: Mm-hmm.
14: So So, but anyway, the thing that got me was that, first of all, he gave me an interpretation, his interpretation of what the Bible was saying, and I'm talking to him saying that's not what it says.
1: Yeah.
14: He's telling me what he interpreted it to be, you know, about God. I asked him about, do he believe in the Adam and Eve story about the apple or orange or whatever piece of fruit it was? And he said, yes, he do believe it. He does believe that, he told me.
1: Okay.
14: So I asked him, I said, well, are you saying then that by these so-called Adam and Eve, these alleged people, bit into a piece of fruit, and that caused their eyes to open, and they begin to know good from evil? Well, no, they this and they that, and they this, that, and the other, and blah, blah, blah. I'm saying, but that is your interpretation. That's not what it says. I say what it actually says is that their eyes were open, and so all this, what you see in the world today, murders and rapes and you name it,
1: they opened the door to all that.
14: Right, to all of that. So something that this a person biting into a piece of fruit opened the door for all this, what you see today. And then he giving me his interpretation. I'm saying that's not what it says. So he cut me off, and I had talked to him about debating me, but he says he doesn't want to debate me on the air, but I could talk to him off the air.
1: Okay.
14: But yet, why not do it on the air? Well, so the public can hear. Well, make me out of a fool. Make me out of a liar, you know?
1: I don't know.
14: He don't want to do that, but I'll talk.
1: I can understand that, Pharaoh. I can understand because I don't think you're going to accomplish anything with him debating you on air.
14: Lincoln, this is what I'm saying, is that I know why you don't want to do it on the air. It's not about accomplishing anything. It's about I don't want to be made foolish.
1: Well, maybe
14: look foolish on the air. I'm running my pimp game.
1: Well, maybe he don't want to make you look foolish on the air.
14: Lincoln, I doubt that, Lincoln. I studied all of this, what I talk about.
1: Yeah. And he studied everything he's talking about. What he's talking about, he studied it.
14: Well, Lincoln, he studied a myth because nothing he talks about can be proven by science. This is why you have the separation of church and state.
1: Yes.
14: Science is a part of the state. See, the church is a part of... religion is a part of, myth.
1: Oh, boy.
14: Nothing can be proven in terms of the religion. He talked about drinking Trump's Kool-Aid and everything. Mm-hmm. I'm saying, what do you think religion is? That ain't nothing but white folks' Kool-Aid.
1: Oh, boy.
14: That ain't nothing but drinking Kool-Aid because I wanted to ask him a question. But he cut me off. I wanted to ask him, all what you say about religion, talk all day about religion, this, that, and the other. And I just wanted to ask him one question. Is this the belief of what your people believed in Africa before contact with the Europeans? Or did we learn this once we got off the slave ship in America?
1: Well,
14: what I wanted to ask.
1: There's many different stories behind that. There's many different stories behind that. Where
14: There's not many stories behind it.
1: Yes,
14: because all this stuff about
1: there's a story for every one of your
14: Jesus
1: facts
14: coming
1: you have.
14: To save you and walking on water and Adam and Eve story. We didn't believe in that foolishness before contact with the European. See what I'm saying? We contradict the European on one hand. But we agree with everything he says on the other hand. Now, what I mean by that is, for example,
1: quickly,
14: the Europeans said, when I came and found them ends in Africa, they had no spiritual belief. They had nothing like that. I enslaved them, brought them here to America in chains, and I civilized them and gave them a religion. And I ask black people, is that true? No, that ain't true. No, we had belief. We had, what were they? I asked them. They can't answer them. So then I say, are you a Christian? Yeah, you know, I'm a Christian. Yeah. I say, then you're proving what the white man said is true then.
1: Well, that's
14: just, it's not true.
1: That's just what they believe in. They got to believe. You got to believe in something.
14: Did you believe in that before contact with him? That's
1: right.
14: My question.
1: Pharaoh, I got to run. Thanks for your call. He's mad because Kevin did not answer his question. Unbelievable. All right. Let's move along. 513-749-1230. Hey, GS. What's going on?
5: Hello, sir. How are you?
1: All right. What's on your mind?
5: I just heard Ozzy say something about not impeaching.
1: Yes, Trump.
5: Trump.
1: Yes.
5: I got to disagree with Ozzy. It's a waste of time for them to be goofing off with that.
1: I think so, too.
5: Ozzy said, you mentioned the fact that they can just override his veto, and Ozzy said they're not going to have the votes to override his veto. Well, if they don't have the votes to override a veto, they don't have the votes to impeach.
1: Right. That's exactly what I said. You're right. They would never get enough votes in the Senate to do that. It won't happen. They won't have enough votes to convict him to actually get him out of the White House. Impeach, you can impeach him all day long. He's still going to be in the White House. But you got to convict him to get him out of there.
5: Right. And so the thing about him is he's a narcissist. He wants his name on buildings.
1: Yeah.
5: He's threatened to tear down the Kennedy Center if his name's not there. He's talking about all the time, talking about how he deserves a Nobel Prize and how many wars he can stop. He can't stop the one he started, but he can stop everybody else.
1: Right, right.
5: And he talks all that junk. The thing to do with Trump is ignore him.
1: Mm-hmm.
5: Just totally ignore him. When the news reporter asked them, hey, what about Mr. Trump? They should say, who? Never heard of him. Ignoring.
1: Yeah.
5: But don't waste your time trying to impeach. It's a waste of time. Get something else done.
1: All right, sir.
5: Thank you.
1: Hey, you're right. That's what I said. Just a waste of time. Thanks for your call, GS. And he's right. Can you imagine how much time you got to go through all the witnesses and this and that, the hearings, and who's going to run the hearing, and it's just too much. And what do you get? We impeached him. They impeached Clinton. But he finished out his term. It was no big deal. They probably didn't have enough votes to convict him in the Senate. And the same thing would be with Donald Trump. All right, let's go to Stefan. Stefan, and then Jay from Fairfield.
15: Who's from Fairfield?
1: Jay.
15: Oh, I thought you said, okay, my fault. I thought you said I was.
1: How you
15: even doing, brother? Link, how's your trip, man?
1: It was great. It was great.
15: Man, that's what's up, man. That's what's up. Yesterday, they had a meeting yesterday at the Holloman Center about dismantling Medicaid. And you had Nan Welly. She was there. I didn't know she was the CEO of Planned Parenthood now.
1: Yeah.
15: You remember her, right?
1: Yes. Mm-hmm. I remember.
15: The Dayton mayor.
1: Yep.
15: She ran
1: for governor at one point, remember?
15: Yeah, they ran against Cranley. I helped her advertising for her.
1: Yeah.
15: And as I was up there yesterday, and it wasn't crowded enough, they should have got on the radio and actually advocated for the people to come up there that who Medicaid is going to hurt and is going to affect. They should have had it packed out. What shall we do?
1: Yeah.
15: You feel what I'm saying, Brother Lincoln? But we had Senate Kathy Ingram was in the building. She was there.
1: Mm-hmm.
15: And I'm just keeping the scenery, Lincoln. If they're going to try to dismantle Medicaid or cut it, Lincoln, it can go on the ballot, brother. To protect it, Lincoln.
1: Yeah.
15: See, Ohio voters can use the ballot initiative process to try to protect Medicaid. However, the proposal must be written carefully. See, That's the key that they should have been talking about. You know, I can explain to you quick and fast, Lincoln. Ohio voters can put Medicaid protection measure on the ballot. All they need is 1,000 signatures. Good signatures at that, Lincoln.
1: 1,000? I thought they needed that in each county.
15: No, well, they need it throughout the county.
1: Throughout the state. You know,
15: No. Throughout 88 counties, right?
1: Right.
15: So you and through them counties, you got to go to each one of them counties and get signatures. No problem at all. If you want
1: to. It's not as easy as it sounds. They made it difficult to put stuff like that on the ballot. That's why you got to go through all. I don't know whether you have to have 1,000 from each county.
15: It's 1,000, period. You need 1,000. So you go out there and get in there.
1: Real too easy to me.
15: But Lincoln, we having a doubt that something is too easy or too hard. Lincoln, you dealing with people's lives, brother. If you don't got Medicaid Medicaid for our singers and our children, Lincoln, we gonna suffer, we gonna die. Some people gonna die from the illness they're going through because they ain't got Medicaid. It ain't nothing hard that God can put us through, brother. We made it this far. That was hard, wasn't it? They said it was, but we're still here. But the point is, I'm saying, Lincoln, today is Love Day. We got to love each other and first love yourself. We got to hit these counties and start doing it, right, advocating for the
1: people.
15: And like
1: Lincoln, I say, it's not just 1,000 signatures in the whole state. I just don't believe that. I want you to check back into that. Check into that and see.
15: I did it thoroughly, Lincoln. It's 1,000. It's really 1,000 signatures you need to put on the ballot, to get it on the ballot.
1: I'll get it on the state ballot. I'll get something on the state ballot.
15: Yes, sir.
1: Okay.
15: You got to get 1,000 signatures from different counties, at least 44 counties. At least 44 counties you got to go get signatures from, too, also.
1: How many signatures, though, see, from each county?
15: The total is 1,000 to get on the ballot, but you got to hit them counties, too.
1: Yeah.
15: All 44 right. counties, you got to hit 44 of them, different ones. But hold up. Remember, I came on the radio, and I did hear what you said at the end. I thought I was your friend now, man. You can't just play your friend like that, man.
1: What you said,
15: man, I'm glad he didn't make it to be counselor. Because, boy, if he'd have made it, we'd have put us far back.
1: Because you're against everything that's seems like it's progressive or it's going to make progress. You're against it some kind of way.
15: Lincoln, the progress this making is for the white people, what they're doing to the black community, Lincoln. That's the progress they making. Lincoln,
16: where are the white
15: women
16: at?
1: Okay, so was a streetcar for the white folks?
15: Lincoln, yes, it was. It was a money move for the white folks. It was a money move. 3 miles of track, over $100-something million.
1: And I bet you, other than the games, more black people ride it than whites.
15: So you worried about ride, and what about jobs?
1: That's what it's for to ride.
15: Huh?
1: I mean, it created jobs. There's restaurants and bars that blacks work in along the route.
15: Along the route, Lincoln.
1: Yeah.
15: Lincoln. It didn't create no jobs for no blacks. At all. They had Mexicans doing all this
1: So
15: stuff.
1: You're saying there's no blacks that work at any of the bars or restaurants or stores or whatever along the streetcar route?
15: They probably was, Lincoln. I wasn't in the bars.
1: It still is.
15: They're trying to close the bars down, Lincoln. So the job's gone. 42 bars and restaurants shut down in 3 years, Lincoln. So these the same. We keep putting the same politics in this, keep doing the same stuff, but it starts. That's why you're laughing. It starts at the Democrats here, Lincoln, the Democrat Party. See, when they put these politicians when we screen these politicians to be our elected officials, we need to start taking these issues to the Democrat Party. This is what they need to be fighting for black communities, Lincoln. They're not fighting for black communities. They fight for their damn agenda and these damn lobbyists.
1: All right.
15: Remember I said something about that TIF?
1: Yep, you always talking about the TIFs.
15: Right. Look what Steph Walsh did. Yesterday, he came to the budget meeting he was in, and goodwill. You had Pastor Seal there, you had Miss Sandra Jones there, you had the Vice President of Avondale. Lincoln, they didn't know none of this stuff. What this TIF was going to do. He didn't write that bill. A lobbyist wrote that bill so he can pass it, and they passed it to take 50% out of the TIF dollars.
1: Yes,
15: 50% of the money. Who's that going to benefit? That still ain't going to benefit black people. You know, and that's wrong what they're doing.
1: How would you, okay, Okay, so they gave you 50% of the money. Mm-hmm. Now, how would you distribute? What would you do for black folks with that?
15: Well, I'm glad you said that. Lincoln, we need black-led. We need black-led black developers, Lincoln, to help the community, Lincoln. That's what we need, black-led developers that can build in our community. We're not giving them a fair chance to do that. We keep getting them to the model group. We keep getting them to the 3CDC. They go find contracts. They go find Mexicans to work. But they ain't finding the black people that got this experience to do these jobs in the community.

0: know if they, you know.
1: I'm glad you said that.
0: You got, I'm saying all this stuff because these are steps.
1: Watch this. You got a block developer, Speedy Maintenance Construction. He bid seven jobs. He ain't get none of them.
0: What were the jobs?
1: They ain't even get a call back. You know what I mean? What you say, Lincoln?
0: What were the jobs?
1: What was the job?
0: Yeah, what
1: North of Vine Street.
0: Okay. Okay.
1: I mean, they get a car. He do a hell of a good work. We talking about top notch, top tier work he do. And can't get a damn bid, a call back.
0: Okay, so if he got the bid, would he be able to actually get the job going with people? You got to have money to back you up to get these jobs going. Could he do that?
1: He built Kroger's parking garage.
0: You mean up above the new Kroger? You talking about the Kroger on Vine Street?
1: The parking garage.
0: Yeah.
1: Emory Center Apartments.
0: Wait, hold on. Let's go back to the parking garage over Kroger. Over the Kroger store. Speedy, if I look to see who built that garage, I'll see Speedy Contractors.
1: Speedy Maintenance built that.
0: I'll see him there as the major contractor.
1: Yeah.
0: Okay. All right.
2: Masonry contract.
0: Okay. See, that's a partial. He gets the parcels off of the job. Yeah, that's what. But we were talking about the entire job. They're going to get subcontractors to do certain things.
1: But he did. He even built Coverton fire station.
0: Okay.
1: He qualified for all that, but they won't give people a damn chance.
0: All right.
1: And it's wrong, Lincoln. That's what you need to be advocating for the black man.
0: I gotta go. Thanks for your call. I gotta go. The stuff he's saying is absolutely true. But okay, he made me think that he had built the whole garage. You know, you got to have other stuff there. You got to have cement finishers. Yeah. Okay. Anyway, let's take a break and then we'll come back.
3: I'm going to do my best.
0: Somebody said, who's in the background with the vocals? That might have been Speedy Contractors. Let's take a break. We'll come back. 12:30, The Buzz.
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9: WDBZ. Lincoln Ware with you on a Tuesday afternoon. And we're talking to you about a whole lot of things going on. And I'll tell you, there's never an end to what's going on around the tri-state, the nation, and the world. And don't forget, get out there and early vote. Early vote. They're having a big event down at the Board of Elections on 24th. Of course, we'll tell you more about that as time goes on. Jay from Fairfield, what's going on? How you doing?
10: All right, I'm doing fine. Can you hear me okay?
9: I hear you loud and clear, Jay.
10: All right, cool. Two things. Number one, Farrell didn't finish his story. Your guest host had said was, he asked Farrell, he said, Farrell, you call in slamming on other people's beliefs. Tell us what you believe in. And Farrell got a little discombobulated, and he wouldn't say, answer the question. And reason why the host had to put him on hold because Farrell wouldn't shut up.
9: Yeah.
10: He just kept yapping and yapping. So he's like, I'm going to we're going to have a conversation back and forth.
9: Mm-hmm.
10: But yeah, if he asked him that, Farrell didn't say anything. I'm like, well, he's got a point. What do you believe in? You slamming on other people's beliefs.
9: Right.
10: Tell us what you believe in.
9: Well, he thinks he believes that he is God. He says every individual is God.
10: Oh, okay. Well, whatever. And then the second thing, you were right about the impeachment. I saw some article that stated that they will be better off trying to get this mess fixed as much as they can.
9: Mm-hmm.
10: And if they decide to go to an impeachment, that might be maybe the last year of his term. If they can get stuff fixed. But, yeah, the impeachment, it should be, I know people want that, but we got to get things back in line and in order first, because if not, it's just going to get worse.
9: All right. All right.
10: Thanks a lot,
9: Lincoln. Hey, Jay, thanks for your call. And no, that was not Ray. Everybody thinks that's Ray calling back in. That was he sounds a little bit like Ray, but no, that was not Ray,
11: that's
9: folks.
11: That's definitely not Ray.
9: No. No, they got it wrong.
11: So leave Ray alone, dang it.
9: Thanks, Ray. Somebody said, thanks, Ray. That was Jay, and he didn't sound like Ray.
11: But to be fair to the Pharaoh, Mr. Ware, you can't have a debate if your opponent is controlling the board.
9: No, you can't.
11: Yeah, he can silence you anytime.
9: Yeah.
11: It needs to be a much fairer debate, someone else who controls and moderates and let them debate on their own. That's the best way to do it. So.
9: There you go. All right. Suitcake. No, let's go to Sister Bridge. Sister Bridge, hold on, Sister Bridge. Let me take a break first. Because, I got a feeling this is not going to be a short conversation. So let's take a break, and then we'll come back, and we'll talk to my good friend, Sister Bridge, right here on 1230 The Buzz.
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0: WBZ, the Buzz of Cincinnati, your talk station. It's Lincoln Ware on a Tuesday afternoon. Temperature's going up to like 80 degrees today. Man. And then the bottom's going to drop out Friday night. It's going to be the high of 57 on Saturday. Unbelievable. Terrence Howard will look like he belongs with his hoodie on Saturday.
1: Yeah, I'm shocked I didn't wear my hoodie in today.
0: I am too.
1: I know.
0: I'm so shocked. You probably saw the weather forecast.
1: Yeah. Well, I normally see it every day, but normally if it's, let's say, in the 50s and 60s in the mornings, I'll wear it. But I don't want to leave here and it's like 87 degrees.
0: It was almost 70 this morning. It was like 68, 69.
1: It's pretty warm this morning, so I didn't wear it, you know.
0: Yeah.
1: But I do have my extra hoodie here, though, Mr. Ware. You know that, right?
0: You keep one here.
1: Yeah, that's right. Yes. That's right.
0: Keep one right here.
1: Yep.
0: All right. Clifford says, a better show was Sister V and my sister Sheila Rawlinson. That was hijacked and hoodwinked. It wasn't. They had some technical difficulties with it. But I told Sister V, and I told her to tell your sister, the next time they have an event, I got them. No problem. And I think Sister V is coming in here real soon anyway to talk about something. So I will take care of those two young ladies who gave up their valuable time on a Wednesday evening. And see, that my show is not even aired from Cincinnati, believe it or not. It's from somewhere in Tennessee. It's the Sinclair Broadcasting trimming down of personnel, and they don't even control the show from here. It's aired out of Tennessee somewhere. Yeah, it's nothing here that we could have just fixed it right here. It's not even it's crazy. All right, 513-749-1230. Let's go to my good friend Sister Bridge. How are you today?
2: I am great. Brother Lincoln, first I wanted to say that when I drove earlier, I was driving out near Blue Ash.
0: Yeah.
2: And I heard the radio station came in really good and clear. But when I'm in Mount Airy, I can't. It's just static. And I think it's because we're up on
0: it's a lot of hills. Yeah, a lot of hills over there.
2: Yeah,
0: and
2: something like that.
0: The AM signal is blocked by hills. You know what I mean?
2: Yeah, that's what I figured out.
0: But hold on. Now, you do have a cell phone, right?
2: I do.
0: You're talking to me on that cell phone now. There's an app you can get. It's called 1230 The Buzz. It's an app. Get one of your friends. Get your daughter. Mm-hmm.
2: Yeah,
0: to download the Buzz app.
2: I tried that before.
0: Okay.
2: And it was working good for a while, but then something happened. It just went, I don't know, it went out or something.
0: Huh?
2: But I catch you on the YouTube.
0: Okay. All right.
2: Yeah, I can get you on that. But listen, I came home and I took me a little nap. I woke up and guess who I heard Pharaoh.
0: Yeah.
2: Okay. You know I gotta say something.
0: Yes.
2: First of all, the Bible says that a person that says there is no God is a fool.
0: Hmm.
2: And that's what the Bible says. I'm just a messenger. And then the reason why most ministers would not want to publicly debate Pharaoh is they would make him look more foolish than he already sounds. But the thing is, the Bible says don't debate a foolish person because you'll look like a fool, and I shouldn't have even wasted my time. And then they say also, but then it also says if you don't debate them, they'll just get wiser. They'll become wiser in their own eyes. So meaning that he will just keep, if you don't debate him, so sometimes you have to, because if you don't, he'll just keep thinking and, you know, believing his own self and believing that he is right in his own head.
0: Yeah.
2: So, you know,
0: it's like saying anybody that wants to represent themselves in court, they have a fool for a client.
2: Exactly. And they say that even with a doctor, they say the same thing. You know, like if you doctor on yourself, you have a doctor, you know, you have a fool for it. You know what I'm saying? It's the same thing. So in other words, you do need help. And he thinks that he doesn't need help. And it's so funny because all he doing is reading something.
0: Yeah.
2: He ain't been to Africa. Right. He ain't done anything. He ain't done no extensive research.
0: He's listen just, at you now. Just, why didn't you say this when he was right here? Why
2: he's just reading a book, and he's taking everything from that. Yes, I'm reading a book too, but my book is the source. And it has 66 books in that book. And in that book, even in that book, there were enemies against God, and there was, you know, a lot of corruption and a lot of stuff. The Bible is just not a fairy tale. It's just not stories. It's life lessons. It's historical. So people who say the Bible isn't historical, they are so wrong.
0: Mm-hmm.
2: They have proved so much. Archaeologists have found bones. They have found so much. Scientifically, it talks about the world being a circle, a sphere. It's a lot of stuff. And that's why I said God is over all of that, because he's the creator. How can he not?
0: Mm-hmm.
2: You know, it's psychology. It's revelatory. It's prophecy. Yes, there's some symbolic. It's a lot of things. The Bible encompasses everything, because anything and everything that you want to find the answer to, you can go to the Bible and get it. That book that he's talking about, I can't get no answers from
0: the
2: that.
0: Bible,
2: and
0: then the Bible is just like Facebook. You just got to put your face in the Bible and you're on Facebook. There you go.
2: You will find what you're looking for. And now what he's talking about, that something about that the white people gave us this religion. That is so false. First of all, everybody, even you don't have to even believe the Bible.
0: From
2: Africa, everything originated from Africa, and then it went to Asia and Asia Minor.
0: Why are you saying all this stuff now? You didn't say it when you were in here.
2: Well, because he was talking about a navel, which is so dumb. You know what I mean?
0: Yes. So
2: all I'm saying, but I won't give him another opportunity. I'm not going to waste my time.
0: Ooh.
2: But the thing is, he is so, it's so ridiculous, all the things that he's saying. His book is like it's called a pseudepigrapha or Gnostic writings.
0: Right.
2: Those are writings just from people who, that's their theory. Some parts of it, there's some facts in some parts of it, but it's not all true. And he needs to understand that.
0: Well, he's never going to understand it. He's never going to understand it because he doesn't believe it. And I got to run.
2: I thank you. I thank you for your time. And I'm glad you're back. I'm glad you and Sharon made it back.
0: All right. Thank you, Sister Bridge.
2: Take care. You're welcome.
0: All right. Okay. She was trying to preach the gospel over the phone when she was here in the studio. She said, leave me alone. I got to go with this little feeble message. And there we go. Unbelievable. She's talking real talk now. Yeah. And when she was here sitting next to the Pharaoh, she didn't sound like that. Come on, Sister Bridge. Come on. The only person that I would put up against Pharaoh, and she would probably confuse him to death, is Bernadette. Bernadette, yes. She would be the only person that I think could take on the Pharaoh.
1: Maybe she would just show up here naked, you know?
0: Oh,
1: wouldn't that
0: boy
1: be entertaining?
0: Oh, boy. She only did that for the Hebrew Israelites. Told her she thought they meant she had to do that in order to become a Hebrew Israelite.
1: Oh.
0: And something that we have to see the naked flesh or something.
1: Okay.
0: And she went, they showed up, they had the book and they were going to give her a book and everything. And they showed up and she said, oh, hold on, I got to go to the bedroom. So she went to the bedroom. She came back out with nothing on. Not even the Lincoln Ware show was on. And then he said, they just went, they looked at her and ran out the door.
1: Oh,
0: they said,
1: man.
0: We got the hell out of there right then.
1: Oh, boy. That's funny.
0: Oh, boy. I can see them running down the hallway right now after seeing Bernadette. They didn't wait around to just scope it a little bit. They just ran at first sight. Alicia Israel, and I think he had two other guys with him. And this is a true story, folks. I'm telling you. They said it and she said it. Yeah. So I'm not making this stuff up. This is true.
1: You think there was a failure to communicate, Mr. Ware?
0: I don't know. What
3: we've got here is failure to communicate.
0: Yeah, that's what they had. Suitcase, how you doing?
4: I'm doing well. How about yourself?
0: Hold on a second. I need to take a break, and then we'll come back and talk to Suitcase, Teresa, Doug Springs, and Divided right here on 1230 The Buzz.
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0: WDBZ Lincoln Ware with you till 1 o'clock this afternoon. And we're almost there. We're getting close. We've got a whole lot of callers and not a whole lot of time. So, everybody, let's keep it kind of short. Suitcase, you're going to have to keep this one short. What's on your mind?
1: Well, I was going to mention what Pharaoh was talking about. He was saying there's no proof, but actually there is. If you go back as a historian, black people lived in Africa. White people can't live in Africa without having lice in their head because of the heat.
0: Well, it depends on what part of Africa.
1: Listen, in the South, every morning, white kids always have to get their hair checked by lice because we're in the South. It's hot. And lice grow in white people's hair in 2 days.
0: Yeah, that's
1: a truth. If you go to any school in the South, they check white. Before white people can come to class, they have to get their hair checked by the teacher. They did that when we were in school. And the second thing is, he said that we, in the biblical terms, the Bible, the only white people that's in the Bible are the Romans. Everybody else is black. And the third thing is, he was talking about we learn from white people. Actually, that's not true. If you make a trip to to Charleston, South Carolina, mm-hmm. and Savannah, Georgia, they have churches, the oldest churches in black America have Arabic, which replicates some of the same stuff that's been painted in the European churches. They were actually mm-hmm. done in Savannah and Charleston. If you take a tour of that, so Pharaoh needs to take some of his gold coins and take a trip to Charleston, South Carolina, and to Savannah, and he would see that the same things they talk about in the Bible were done okay. with African slaves that came to America without being taught by any white person.
0: All right. That on that is. Note, I got to go, Suitcase. Thanks for your call. Do black folks get lice? I guess they do. I don't know. Can lice live on black folks' hair? I don't know. You just don't hear about it.
2: I think the hair's too curly for
0: yeah.
2: that.
0: I know. You don't hear about it a lot. Black folks getting lice. Yeah. Teresa, how are you?
3: Hi, Lincoln. Farrah got spanked by Kevin, and he just needs to accept it. But I was calling about the Bengals game. What did you think? I think we're in trouble.
0: Oh, yeah, definitely. Looking at the Bengals and then looking at these other teams.
3: Yeah, we're in trouble.
0: Our defense is just not where it should be, it looks like. I don't know.
3: Yeah, that game last night was so good.
0: Oh,
3: how come
0: man.
3: We can't play like
0: I
3: that?
0: I know. That's, you know, maybe we play like that, but since we're fans, it don't look like it. You know what I mean? I don't know, but and when looking at those other teams, I tell you, I'm afraid for the Bengals to play the Ravens when they come out of the bye. It's going to be,
3: I'm thinking it might be. Especially if Whitcomb comes back.
0: Yeah, yeah. Well,
3: the quarterback.
0: See, I wish he would come back because he won't be as sharp as he was when he left. You know what I mean? He'll need to get a couple of games under his belt. So if he comes back, I'll be okay with that.
3: All right.
0: Okay, thanks for your call. Let's go to... Divided, then Doug Springs. Divided, how are you?
4: Good morning. How you doing, Lincoln?
0: Pretty good. What's up?
4: When is Amy Atkin coming in? You were very upset earlier in the year.
0: Well,
4: she could.
0: We're still talking. Coming? We're still trying to make it happen.
5: Where are the white women at?
0: It hasn't happened yet, but we're working on it.
4: Okay. I just wanted to check.
0: All right. Thanks for your call. All right. Doug Springs, what's going on?
6: Man, Lincoln, I'm going to be quick. Lincoln, is there any topic that black people agree with?
0: No.
6: Is there any, so we argue and fight each other over every issue. Mm. Well, I'm going to say this. A lot of what Pharaoh say, I know is a truth.
0: And is true or isn't true?
6: Is true.
0: Okay.
6: Black people couldn't read nor write during slavery, so how was we going to get religion?
0: Yeah.
6: And Lincoln, up until I was a young man in our church, Jesus Christ was a white man.
0: Yeah.
6: So we were taught that. Mm-hmm. So to deny all that isn't right. And then my last
0: Somebody sent me something on... Russia, and they're saying Russia even recognizes in their churches out there, they have a dark-skinned Jesus, you know.
6: Yes, that's true.
0: Yeah.
6: It's in their churches. It's like murals. And I've seen it. It's been talked about. It's been recorded. So that is true. But let me, I'm going to end it with this. Brother Ozzy, when he said about Trump being impeached, he was 1,000% right. 1,000% right. Mm-hmm. Is Trump above the law? If
0: no,
6: I break
0: not.
6: The law or you break the law, they're going to come after us, right?
0: But, I mean, you can impeach him, but you can't convict him. The Senate will never convict Donald Trump.
6: Even if they don't, it has to be recorded in history.
0: Yeah. Yeah.
6: It has to be. The truth has to be recorded. So, you know, it's really frustrating to sit here and listen to some of your people because they don't want to expand their vision.
0: Yeah.
6: They want to go by, I know this, and everything they blame Farrell, they the same way.
0: Mm-hmm. Yeah.
6: They're the same way.
0: You're right.
6: Only thing different is Farrell is just a little bit more vocal than what they are. But it's the same. I listen to them, too. And they're saying, you know, their belief is just as whack, if you want to use that term, as anybody else's. I mean, what we need over this radio station, at least sometime, is something that we all can agree on.
0: I don't know if we'll ever find that.
6: I know. That's going to be very...
0: anybody, not just black folks, this is everybody. You know,
6: I
0: white
6: know,
0: folks.
6: We learn from the majority.
0: Yeah.
6: We're acting like our slave masters.
0: Oh, boy. Okay. All right,
6: thanks,
0: dude.
6: Thanks
0: for your call. Julie, how you doing?
2: I'm well, Lincoln. How are you?
0: I'm hanging in there. What's on your mind?
2: No, Lincoln, can you imagine if President Obama had been up there talking about he was looking at some man's ass?
0: Oh, my God. Oh, my God. That would have been...
2: And all this stuff that he gets away with. I mean, but at that same rally last night, this was at the Houston rally here in Ohio. These punk-ass men beat up a woman who jumped up and called Trump a fascist. They beat the crap out of her.
0: They said it was a spectator. I did not know it was a woman that they did that to.
2: It was a woman, and they drug her out of there. I mean, but they beat this woman up, and they were proud of it. I was like, you know what? These are the kind...
0: That's great.
2: You know what? I hate to say it, but it's unfortunate that woman wasn't armed and shot a couple of them. I'm serious.
0: Yeah, I read the story, and it just said a spectator, and a few of the people out in the audience took care of that person, the spectator.
2: And then Trump was egging him on, and he was calling her a man. You know, she was masculine looking, and he was calling her a man
0: and all
2: this kind of stuff. But he's a major piece of human excrement. He's a piece of crap. I can't believe the depths that we have sunk into. And then for him to have Omar's house raided like that.
0: Oh, man.
2: Yeah, you're right. We've officially moved into some, some communist stuff.
0: Yeah.
2: They want to call
0: this
2: Democrats communists.
0: This is like Hitler stuff.
2: It really is. And then for them to want to televise an execution, Lincoln, you know, this, and they want to call themselves, and then these same people who call themselves, lifers and pro life people. These are the same people who want to see an execution. This country. I mean, I'm ashamed. I'm ashamed of this country. It really is. It's horrible.
0: All right.
2: But, you know, he's a piece of crap.
0: Oh, yeah.
2: I can't believe that they beat that woman.
0: I didn't know
2: up like
0: that was
2: that
0: a woman
2: night.
0: That they beat up. That is crazy.
2: It was a woman.
0: I just can't believe they beat her up like that. Yeah.
2: They did, and they were proud of themselves too.
0: Gee.
2: And he was proud of them, too.
0: Sounds like whoever wrote that story was covering, didn't want them to look bad by beating up a woman. They just said spectator.
2: But, you know, they didn't, you know, the major news networks should have came out and said him talking about Houston's ass and all this kind of stuff.
0: I know.
2: He had hands like claws.
0: His hands were like claws.
2: and I normally don't look at men like this. Trump, you're a freak. You do whatever. He does whatever. He's ridiculous. We are the laughing stock of the world with him at the helm.
0: You got that right.
2: Ridiculous.
0: Julie, I got to run. Thanks for your call.
2: All right, Lincoln. Bye-bye.
0: All right, that's Julie fired up. That's going to wrap it up for me. I'll see you tomorrow morning at 10, right here on 1230, The Buzz.

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0: It's Tuesday, October the 13th. Do you know what time it is? It's Al Sharpton's time. On for the next 3 hours, it's time to put aside all pretenses, deception, denial, or fronting. The time has come to keep it real on Keeping It Real with Reverend Al Sharpton. A very good afternoon to you all across the country. Good morning to our West Coast listeners, and welcome to listeners that are with us on Sirius XM channel 126, The Urban View, where talk empowers and becomes action. I'm coming to you live from our National Action Network corporate headquarters in New York. 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All you have to do is call us at 1-877-532-5797. 1-877-532-5797. 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And we will take your messages. Let me first say that I'm thankful to you all that were with us in Florida. We had a great weekend in Florida, in Tallahassee, both for the Voter Brigade meeting and the AI fluency class. On Sunday, I preached the 156th anniversary of the Bethel Missionary Baptist Church in Tallahassee, and the 40th anniversary of Reverend R.B. Holmes. And he certainly deserved it. And we had, I think, a good church service time and time together. And I think that it is clear to me that we all over the country are in need of these kind of rallies. I've done Chicago and Cleveland and Houston and now Tallahassee. Four cities in the last 7-8 days. That's why I wasn't on yesterday. We were doing the rally during the day and the AI class. I wasn't taking off Columbus Day. He didn't discover me. I don't disrespect people that want to celebrate whatever holidays they want. That's fine with me. But also respect me. But we're out here working, and I said we were going to do about at least 15 to 20 cities. We've already done 5, and I'm going to stay on the road till midterm elections because so much is at stake that I think people need to understand this, and that's why we're doing the voting brigades in every city. Leaving where we have a core people that will work the last 2 weeks before the election, doing phone banks, say they can put in an hour, 2 hours, doing phone banks, doing election site observance on election day. And you that want to sign up for that, please do. At www.nationalactionnetwork.net. A lot is going on. Let's talk about it since we won replay yesterday due to my travel. One thing caught my eye certainly yesterday is the feds going to the home of Congresswoman from Minnesota, Ilhan Omar, less than 30 days before the election, on something that, well, we think she was brought in here illegal. She's been a voter, a member of Congress. You tell me when she's brought here as a little kid. I mean, this is absolutely crazy. And I thank you for your sending in your text messages. We're adjusting the sound. I think I heard, okay, fine. I see you, Sheila Tyson. I see you on the message board saying Alabama's going to win this time. I'm looking forward to it. Thank you, thank you, thank you. Tanya Stovall says, we celebrated indigenous people yesterday, not Columbus Day. I'm with that. I'm fully with that. I am fully with that. All right, so the raid on Congresswoman Ilhan Omar is certainly something I'm very concerned about. I think the fact that they are playing hardball like that shows they're scared, they're nervous, they're trying to cause any distraction. And certainly it is inexcusable. But it is, if you look at history, they've always done it. And that is, they get to a point where we always see backlash when they panic. So let's talk about all that. I also see that they is a vote in about whether or not to legalize. They're talking about taking back the legalization of marijuana. I read this. KIR is gonna have a vote on that. So it's a lot going on, and I want to use this at Tell It Tuesday to combine Tell It Tuesday with our Monday, where we usually have our Monday shows. We let people come on and release whatever they had over the weekend. Well, now you're going to have to do it Tuesday. Since the show was on repeat yesterday due to my travel. But it's a lot going on. You're right, James Mitchell's on the message board. Reportedly, Elon Musk has given a whopping $276 million to rescue MAGAs in the midterm election. This is unreal. The amount of money can buy food to feed some nations. No doubt about it. No doubt about it. The Mayor Rodney Jones is on saying, I'm sick and tired of people getting their underwear in a bunch because New York City Mayor Zoran Mondani doesn't attend every New York City event. Get over it. Yeah, I mean, they get, you know, it always is interesting to me, Mr. Mayor, that people invite the mayor places he can't go, they get mad. They invite others places they can't go to get mad. They invite me places, and I don't even commit to going. They get mad if I say I can't get there. I'm scheduled somewhere else. Well, can't you switch your schedule? Well, would you want me to do that to you? I mean, it is crazy. Absolutely crazy. And I had one person say to me, well, can you come and do this in our city? I said, well, where are you at? They told me. I said, well, when I swing through that part of the country, let me go and see y'all then. Can you arrange a date around that? Said, well, you can't come on the date we chose. I said, ma'am, You say y'all have no budget. You want me to come in there and do it. So I'm telling you that we're already paying for me to go through your part of the country. You can't pay. So now you want to not only ask me to come, but you're going to ask me to pay to come for some event that I don't even know nothing about. And then I look in the mirror and I say, Al, why are you trying to make crazy make sense? And that's why the same thing is going on with the mayor. Lot to talk about today. It is Tell It. Tuesday, 1-877-532-5797. 1-877-532-5797. James Green's on the message board saying what the world needs now is more love. They absolutely need love, and love in action at that. I see OG Kelly saying, proud to see Nolan Wells make it to the NFL Sunday through my favorite team, the Pittsburgh. All right. The Pittsburgh Steelers. All right. Thank you for that, OG. Let's take a break. Be right back. Keep it real. Shopton. Be right back.
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2: It's Sybil Wilkes with what we need to know. President Trump announced the United States is actively evaluating whether to join Saudi military airstrikes against the Houthi rebels following consecutive missile attacks targeting the main airport in Riyadh over the weekend. Saturday's strike killed at least 13 people, including one American, and injured over 300 others. Before a second strike Sunday sparked active fires, President Trump stated he's weighing all military options, while Houthi forces posted public warnings on social media urging international travelers to avoid Saudi airports. Formal sentencing is set Tuesday for Dwayne Davis, the man convicted in August for orchestrating the 1996 drive-by murder of hip-hop legend Tupac Shakur near the Las Vegas Strip. Davis, who remains the sole individual ever criminally charged in the 30-year-old high-profile homicide, faces a potential sentence of life behind bars without parole. Artificial intelligence developer Anthropic is suspending live internet access during internal model evaluations after identifying rogue behavior within its Claude AI model. Company researchers discovered multiple instances where automated AI agents took unauthorized online actions during testing, including targeting official websites operated by United States government agencies. The Atlanta Dream scrambling to secure a larger home venue for the upcoming WNBA Finals against the Golden State Valkyries. The Dream's regular home, Gateway Center Arena, seats just 3,500 spectators, but efforts to relocate the home games to the 17,000-seat State Farm Arena failed due to pre-booked Atlanta Hawks games and concerts. The championship series officially tips off this Saturday in San Francisco. To subscribe to my free daily newsletter, please visit SybilWilkes.com. For all the news 24/7, go to News1.com. I'm Sybil Wilkes. Be informed. Be empowered.
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13: My name is Amy Acton, and I'm running for governor. 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And down here, Ohioans are getting buried by a system that's rigged against them. 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
0: 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Hey!

532-5797. 1-877-532-5797. These midterm elections will determine whether or not we can put a check and balance on this runaway right wing and, in my opinion, bigoted administration. And I see James Mitchell has already put on our board what I was going to announce, that a federal judge in New York has barred the Trump administration from our tax dollars to pay for political ads. And that's good. And he literally made ads praising himself and his mega thoughts, and the taxpayers paid for it. Literally. He appointed a woman press secretary, and I watched a press conference, first press conference. She seems as equipped to be press secretary as I am equipped to be on the chorus line at Radio City dancing, kicking my legs up in leotards. This woman looked like a little Barbie doll, nice looking little Barbie doll woman, had no idea of what to say, took only three questions, and read her opening statement, and every other line was praising Donald Trump. They are playing with us at a time that gas prices are high. Everywhere I travel, like I said, I've done four cities in the last 7 days. People, I'm talking about whites that voted for Trump, coming up to me in airports and restaurants. Can't pay the gas. Can't pay their bills.

0: I think it is absolutely ludicrous that somebody got to beg you to vote. But that's why I'm forming these brigades as I travel. It is unreal. We also see that there's a lot of blacks running this year. It's going to be a lot of history made if they win. You have Democratic candidates. These are all running for governor. Keisha Lance Bottoms in Georgia, Aaron Ford in Nevada, David Crowley in Wisconsin, Jermaine Johnson in South Carolina, and the incumbent Westmore in Maryland. All of them running for governor. Republican blacks running, Byron Donalds in Florida, John James in Michigan, and Lisa DeMuth in Minnesota. Now, Bottoms and DeMuth could become America's first elected black female governor, while Republican victory could produce the nation's first black elected Republican. Now, I don't know that much about the case of the Republican females, Lisa DeMuth in Minnesota, but I do know Byron Donalds. And Byron Donalds, and I said it at the church yesterday or Sunday, is a Trump in black. He has supported vehemently everything Trump says and does. And everybody, my color is not my kind. I think that we've got to be deliberate, and I think we got to be careful. That just gonna vote black. No, vote the right black. Now, you can disagree with me. There's some Byron Donalds supporters out there, call me. I'd love to talk to you. There's some DeMuth voters out there, call me. I'd love to talk to you. But we have a lot to talk about, and it is Tell It Tuesday. You know, the other thing I wanted to say before I go to the phones is Trump really plays the public for fools. This new young lady that he appointed press secretary is standing up there saying that he packed these rallies, turned away thousands, when the cameras show us thousands of empty seats. I mean, they make unnecessary lies. You looking on the camera at empty seats, and they're telling you, sold out, turned thousands away. So they're depending on people that they feel they've conned. This is like a cult game. And it's sick because they're governing your and my lives. It would be one thing if they didn't have the power they have. But this is not something you can ignore. They're in power. In power over you, your health care, your gas, your electric, your everything. And you can't sit by and just go, like it ain't got nothing to do with you. It's got everything to do with you. And then some. So I'm saying to everybody as I travel on this tour, I'm not asking you to vote for Democrat or Republican. I'm asking you to vote for yourself and the candidate and the party that comes closest to your interests. Making life affordable, making sure you have health care coverage, making sure you don't have racial discrimination, making sure your kids can grow up and practice in a world that is going to be governed by other things. The reason I'm doing these AI fluency classes is our kids are going to grow up having to deal in a technological age that we didn't know nothing about. So I want to teach us now. I'm not on none of the company side, though. I've asked every company to help sponsor this tour like they're doing the teachers. They gave $23 million for the teachers tour to teach teachers how to do AI. Well, we're doing that in our community because it's our jobs that are going to be lost if AI accelerates. Now, they need to regulate AI. They need to put it under real boundaries. But at the same time, we need to learn this so we are not operating in a rotary phone world, in an AI world. Okay, Pauline McCullough is saying today is the last day to register in New Jersey. If you are in New Jersey and have not registered, today's the last day. In fact, they're having a big Black Agenda rally in New Jersey on Thursday. The mayor of Newark is called Roz Baraka. I had him on my show, and I'm going to go and speak for him. The Black Agenda, the imbalance, the inequity between Black life and white life in New Jersey is astounding, and it's around the country. People need to support that. Buses are leaving from all over New Jersey. I'm one of the speakers Thursday morning at 9 o'clock in Trenton at the state capitol. All right, let me take a break. I'm coming back, going straight to the phones. 1-877-532-5797. 1-877-532-5797. Akeem Smith is on the message board saying, talking about the press secretary, says she's pretty press secretary though. LOL. Yeah, she is pretty bad. Let's take our break. Be right back. Shopton. Keeping it real. Tell it Tuesday. Be right back. Keeping it real.
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7: Why? Why take a chance? 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

0: 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Akeem Smith is saying on the message board, NBC News reports Trump attacks Representative Ilhan Omar and Senate hopeful Abdul El Saeed, his crowd chanting, deport, deport. Well, why are they importing white South Africaners who are lying about there is a genocide going on in South Africa? I mean, what are we talking about? Absolute nonsense. But they trying to separate us. That's why on Politics Nation on Saturday night, I had on the woman who's about to be the congresswoman from the Harlem Washington Heights district, Democratic Socialist, Darizania, on the show. I know I'm saying her name wrong. But and she was out there demonstrating when they shot several times this Dominican brother with his 5-year-old kid in the back, ICE did. We cannot be divided and say it's all right to do some people wrong, but don't do us. If you justify any wrong, you're justifying all wrong. So, I mean, let's be real clear about that. Let me give my announcements. Don't forget Politics Nation. Every Saturday and Sunday, and we had a great show this weekend, both nights. I did the first one here in New York, and then I did the second one from Tallahassee, Florida. Had on candidates that will make the difference around this country. I'm only putting on people that are going to be in position or fighting to be in position or already on position. I don't want no guessing. I want some folks that are in positions of influence or power so I can challenge them. What about this? What about that? And we had both nights, people like that. And as we get countdown to Election Day, we are going to be doing the same this week. You that are in the New York area, meet me or beat me to the Saturday Action Rally at the House of Justice in Harlem, 6 Hancock Place, which is at the intersection of 124th and Morningside. And, of course, we all getting ready. In 3 weeks is the big National Action Network's annual Triumph Awards. And among those we're going to honor is Tamron Hall, who will be there. We're honoring Tamron this year. Robert Greene of the business NAIC. But our main honoree, and I want y'all to pack Carnegie Hall, is Lonnie Bunch, who they forced out as the head of the Smithsonian. I told him we want to give him the main honor this year and come and show people from all over the country stand up and answer Trump that we love Lonnie Bunch. He founded the African American Museum of the Smithsonian and went on to be the first black to head the Smithsonian. And because he would not lie about American history and take down things they wanted, they forced him out. We need to make a big national statement on November 6th, Friday the 6th. It's free. 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You got over 3 weeks to plan to be here. If you're from out of town, sign up, be there. See, I was there tonight. They turned Carnegie Hall into a standing situation for Lonnie Bunch and honoring Tamron Hall and many black women left for their own show. You need to be there. It's free. 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One lady told me in Florida, I'm coming. I've never been to Carnegie Hall. I said, well, this is the right time to come and stand up and make a statement. In fact, if you're coming from out of town, From down here, you can go Friday to Carnegie Hall, free, if you register. And then go on from there to in the morning, spend the night, come in the morning to Saturday Action Rally at the House of Justice. You have a whole tour. Avante Johnson said, I led a march at Virginia Union University for Nolan Wells. We need you in Richmond more now than ever. Talk to our, call our toll-free number 1-877-626-4651. Talk to Reverend Toon, our national field director, and see if we can get the tour scheduled. I know we're going somewhere in Virginia. I don't know if it's Richmond, but work it out. I need to come through there, definitely. All right, let's go to the phones. Let's go to Mitchell in Cincinnati, Ohio, the Buzz. Mitchell, you're keeping it real with Al Sharpton.
1: And then go on.
0: Is Mitchell there?
2: Yes.
1: In the morning.
2: Yes.
1: In the night, come in the morning to Saturday Action Rally at the House of
0: Yes, go ahead. You're on the air.
2: Hey, Reverend Sharpton, how you doing?
0: I'm doing well. How are you?
2: Good to, pretty good. I've been a little under the weather, but it's good to get a chance to talk with you again. It's down. All right, I turned it off. Can you hear me?
0: I hear you, but I hear me talking in the background. You got to turn your radio off if you call.
2: Can you hear me? Hello?
0: Yeah, I hear you now. Yeah.
2: Imagine 100 World Trade Center attacks, 200 towers, 200 airplanes flying into 200 trade towers. That's how many black women this fascist administration fired from federal jobs.
0: Right.
2: The news, of course, the mainstream TV news says absolutely nothing, out of sight, out of mind. But stories are coming out with what they are dealing with. They're dealing with depression, hopelessness, all kinds of problems that they're having because the fascist piece of fill-in-the-blank fired them. When Nelson Mandela ran for president, South Africa had a 100% voter turnout. If 300,000 black men, black women fired by a fascist president doesn't get a 100% turnout, I don't know what's wrong with us. If we are divided, we are conquered. And if any of the 300,000 black women that were fired are listening, hopefully we got your back. I got your back. I've read some of the stories. My heart is broken, and I'm angry as hell, and I'm taking it to the polls. In fact, I already voted. If you're not going to vote for yourself, I'm sorry.
0: Go ahead.
2: I was going to say, if you're not going to vote for yourself or you can't find a reason to vote, think about these 300,000 black women. Many of them are single moms.
0: I think that the absolute truth has just been spoken by Mitchell. I was an election observer in South Africa, 1994. First election they had. And I saw people lined up. I ain't talking about for blocks like we sometimes do here if it's a good turnout. They lined up for miles. 3 days of voting. And that's how Mandela and the ANC won the election. Because they understood what they were coming out from under. We are deluding ourselves. Being convinced by those that our adversaries that voting don't count. Well, if voting don't count, why are they spending $1 billion to get your vote? I'm talking about literally the Republicans spend $1 billion, Democrats did. Nobody spend that kind of money if it don't count. And then you got your cynics who are either ignorant or paid, talking about, well, I don't believe in voting. We need to just do something else. Do what else? Do what else? When everything that is decided in our lives come from people that we elected. So let's quit playing with our people and do what we need to do. You said the right course, Mitchell. Thank you for your call. Let me go to Brother Jacob in Philadelphia, WURD. Brother Jacob.
3: Yeah, peace be unto you, Brother Sharpton, Brother Reverend Sharpton, and to your global listeners. You know, Rev, I just heard you say about how our president just lies about small things, big things, whatever it is. He just lies about it, right? You mentioned the people, the numbers that he has at his rally. You know, you can plainly see hundreds, maybe seats empty, and he'll say that it was so big that they had to turn away, right? He spoke last night at one of the rallies, Rev. He said that under Biden, it was the worst economical situation that America ever had, right? And I'm saying, no, this is. I never paid this much for gas. I never paid this much for groceries. How does he think, Rev, that he can just keep lying to us and we're going to buy that? I mean, does that seem logical to you, Rev? I mean, when you look at liar in the dictionary, they need to have his picture, whichever one he chooses, the one he always uses when he got arrested or whatever. Whatever picture they use, they need to, you know. What you say, Rev?
0: Well, what I say is that if you, and I respect you, we talk just about every day on this show, and Brother Jacob, if you want to be confused, put logic and truth and Trump in the same sentence. They don't belong in the same sentence. There's nothing logical or truthful about Donald Trump. Thank you for your call. I'm taking your calls. It's Tell It All Tuesday, 1-877-532-5797. Sharpton, keeping it real. Be right back. Keeping it real.
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5: It's Sybil Wilkes with what we need to know. President Trump is denying any prior knowledge or involvement in Monday's federal raid on the Washington area home of Minnesota Democratic Congresswoman Ilhan Omar. Federal law enforcement executed a search warrant concerning Omar's immigration records Monday, prompting the congresswoman to condemn the raid as an unconstitutional weaponization of the justice system against political rivals. Hours later, at an Ohio campaign rally, the president attacked Omar's Somali background, sparking crowd chants of deport. A protracted legal dispute over a forgotten historic black cemetery in Pinellas County, Florida, has reached a resolution. The Clearwater Community Redevelopment Agency approved a $7.5 million settlement with Human Resources Corporation Frank Crum. The company sued 3 years ago after discovering its corporate campus sits atop an unmarked burial ground containing an estimated 300 bodies, with leadership pledging to consult local descendants on memorialization. The White House formally asked Kimberly Guilfoyle to resign as a United States ambassador to Greece amid an internal misconduct investigation. The former television personality and ex-fiancée of Donald Trump Jr. faces allegations that she pressured a businessman to pay off a $100,000 personal credit card debt in exchange for executive access to the White House. While White House Press Secretary Katie Zaccaria confirmed the resignation request, Guilfoyle's legal counsel maintained she was merely collecting payment for legitimate private consulting conducted prior to her diplomatic appointment. A new Reuters Ipsos survey reveals widespread opposition to wagering on political outcomes. 60% of registered American voters across political parties oppose gambling on election results through commercial prediction platforms like Kalshi and Polymarket, with only 13% expressing support. To subscribe to my free daily newsletter, please visit SybilWilkes.com. 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I'm Sybil Wilk. 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
26: There's no side that can justify to me killing innocent people. 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
26: 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Well, it's tell it all Tuesday. We won re-air yesterday, so we didn't do Hot Button Monday. So we're combining today. I was in Tallahassee for the weekend doing our voter brigade, preaching the 40th anniversary for Reverend R.B. Holmes and the 156th anniversary of that church found by former slaves, the Bethel Missionary Baptist Church, right outside the campus of FAMU. A lot of the student place was packed, and I was glad to spend those 2 days there doing our AI fluency class and forming our voter brigade there yesterday. Some of the people running with their Democratic candidate, David Jolly, who is running for the governor, and many of the people were there at the services or the rallies. So because we weren't there Monday, I asked my co-host on Mondays to join us today, and he is the one and only political strategist, brother, that I think, you know, I don't like people talk about it. He got a lot of potential. He's already fulfilling that potential. You said people, you know, I'd be working hard as I could, getting stuff done. People say, You got a lot of potential just because you're young. If you do something young or old, you got a lot of accomplishments and further potential. He's already proven his merit as a not only a political strategist, but a thinker and a communicator. And I'm talking about, of course, Antoine Seawright. How you doing, Antoine?
0: Good to be with you as always.
26: Your mentor was with me in Tallahassee on Saturday night, Congressman Clyburn. He was there doing some events and came over. He and I and Ben Crump spent a lot of time together Saturday night. I had to get up and preach, so I left them talking. Let me ask you, let me just, an easy political question. Did you by chance see the debut of the new White House press secretary?
0: I saw the debut of something. Most of us would not call that a press secretary. We would call that a guest person at the podium, the way she conducted herself. But we're certainly not surprised because Donald Trump does not hire qualified people. He hires loyal people. To me, it's just another example of a DEI hire, didn't earn it. And quite frankly, she's just going to go read from the script and carry the water of President Trump every step along the way. No different than any other press secretary he's had.
26: And she don't even read that well. But, I mean, she didn't even know how to look down and do two or three sentences without looking back down. It was all script. Let me ask you, though, on a more serious note, because I don't know. She reminds me of Scamucci. She may not be there but a couple of days. But let me ask you this. We're down to a little around 3 weeks to election. The fact that Donald Trump is traveling Ohio twice, on his way to Alaska now, does this give you the feeling that he knows they're in political trouble, which should challenge us more to make sure we come out? Because even he knows the attitudes and the polling has turned against him. The only thing he can hope for is that we won't turn out and his people does. Address his heavy scheduling that he's been doing the last couple of weeks and that he says he's going to do all the way to Election Day.
0: Or if he's traveling to ruby red Republican territories because his base is fractured, he's trying to consolidate his base because in order to win in any election, you need to have your base plus. The trouble he's running into is he has fracture in the Republican base, but independents and the politically unhoused and the politically homeless are not falling into the Trump trap. And so therefore, he's trying to rally the base and turn out the traditional Trump voters. But we know those voters are seeing drop off in every election since he's taken office. They've seen a 7 to 10% drop off. If you add the affordability crisis to that, they're likely to see a 10 to 15% drop off with just base voters, not to mention the angry and the pissed off voters because they have failed on lowering the high cost of living in every single promise they made. And so what Trump is trying to do is throw red meat, rally the troops, but I don't think it's working.
26: The races that we need to watch is all of them, but the races, and we're on every every state, every region of the country. But the races that you need to participate in is the race in your area. And we can make history. It looks to me, Antoine, that Keisha Lance Bottoms has a great chance in Georgia. It looks like to me Tallarico has a great chance and a gubernatorial candidate in Texas. First time in many years I felt that way. It looks like to me El Saeed has a good chance. Tell me the races that you're watching and where they are so people in these cities understand they can directly make the difference here.
0: Reb, I'm just going to continue to date where you start doing some high-level flirting. I think Tallarico and Gina, the gubernatorial candidate, can win in Texas. I think for the first time since 1930, we likely will have or could have a Democratic senator from the great state of Kansas. I think Roy Cooper is going to win in North Carolina. I think Ossoff is going to win in Georgia. And I think our dear friend Mary Petola, Freedom and Fishing Gal, is going to win down in Alaska. And, of course, Barack Obama is headed to Ohio for a reason, and that's because Sherrod Brown is on track to go back to the United States Senate. And here's why I'm cautiously optimistic, Rev. I'm cautiously optimistic about New Hampshire, and I'm cautiously optimistic about Maine.
26: That's interesting. All right, let's take some calls. Phone lines are lit up. Let me go to the phones. Let me start in Detroit with the labor activist leader extraordinaire, Brother Percy Johnson. Brother Johnson, good to hear your voice.
1: Good to hear you, Rev. Mayor.
26: Yes,
1: sir. Thanks for taking my call. Can you hear me? Because I'm having a hard time hearing you guys.
26: Yeah, I hear you very well.
1: Okay, good. Just tell it all Tuesday, right?
26: Yes, sir.
1: Okay. So I want to tell it all about our candidates that we got running here in Michigan. We got a candidate that's running for governor in Michigan, black candidate, and he's got a track record. He's a House rep now. And for the time he's been in his position, the home care workers in our state have been trying to meet with him to go and talk to them about supporting the home care workers and supporting the budget that's going to help support the funding for our health budget in our state. When we went to his office, he would not meet with us. He does not have a track record of having town hall meetings. And look at these candidates that are up for vote now. And the ones who are especially in position wouldn't even meet with you and have town hall meetings. The ones that are in majority control, they deliberately cut down on having town hall meetings and not listening to the people. Okay, number one. And 2025, he helped vote and support the bill, the great, beautiful bill that Trump signed on July the 4th that's taking away a lot of funding from our communities in the health department, in our education, and our infrastructure. Now, he got a track record of voting on that and supporting it. So you go by his record. To sit up and be a person considering of just because he'll meet with you or listen to you and let that for you to decide that, oh, he going to tell you something now, this is what he's going to start doing. Go by it when he has had a chance to do something and he didn't do nothing for you. The guy that's running for Senate, Mike Rogers, he's got another track record. When he was in office, and every time he had a chance to vote against the Affordable Care Act, he voted against it. And the question is, also, he voted against it, and he's never came up with a distinct plan of what to replace it with to make it better. So for him to tell me now that all of a sudden he's got a commercial he does showing how Canada, he chose up a pill that Canada only pays very little for this pill, and over here in this state, we got to pay 3-4 times more than that. But yet, he the one that voted to where we, Michiganers, the U.S. citizens, can't go over to Canada and buy the medicine over there and bring it here. He the one that helped support. Well, we can't do that in our system. So I'm just saying, Rev. Mayor, for anybody who's considering to vote for these candidates, go by the past history of what they've been doing for you, and what makes you think that just now that they gonna, if they win, they gonna support you now?
26: Very good question. And I think you laid it out.
1: There's two bills that we are strongly supportive of, and I know we strongly supported that in Nam. And I know you strongly support of, and tell me if I'm wrong. And one of them would be the George Floyd bill.
26: Right.
1: If we got a candidate that's running now and can't give me a confirmed yes for the George Floyd bill, he does not deserve my vote. If we got a candidate and the John Lewis bill, Also, here it is, we're struggling right now with our voting rights and everybody having the ability to be able to vote in their state and be represented to represent their community. If you got a candidate that's running now and can't give you a strong yes for the John Lewis bill, it's not a candidate you should be supporting. I mean, you know, so how many red flags do have to go up, especially in our state of Michigan, for you to realize that if these candidates are not supporting these issues and won't meet with you and got a track record of voting against you, for you to sit up and talk about you considering voting for them, I mean, I got to go back to Tommy. What Tommy say? You know what Tommy's favorite line is, right?
26: Yeah.
1: So come on.
26: Let's
1: get the right people in office that's going to represent and lift our community up and stop putting these people in office that are taking our money away from us and destroying our community and busting us down.
26: Love it. Thank you for your call, as always. The man himself, Preston Johnson out of Detroit. Let's take a break. Shopton, C-Right, be right back. Keep it real. Keep it real.
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3: It's Sybil Wilkes with what we need to know. Former President Barack Obama is officially endorsing Illinois Lieutenant Governor Juliana Stratton in her high-stakes campaign for the United States Senate. In an endorsement video released by the campaign, the nation's 44th president backed the Chicago native Stratton to succeed longtime Democratic Senator Dick Durbin, who is retiring. Stratton is vying against Republican nominee Don Tracy and independent candidate Whitfield Harrington Jr. in next month's general election. On the campaign trail in Ohio, President Trump leveled fierce attacks against Minnesota Representative Ilhan Omar following Monday's federal search of her residence. Addressing a crowd of supporters, the president targeted Omar's Somali heritage, inciting chants of deport while citing a pandemic-era welfare fraud scheme in that state of Minnesota. He also repeated unsubstantiated claims of election fraud regarding Minnesota's 2024 presidential contest, which was certified for Democratic nominee Kamala Harris. The University of Maryland indefinitely suspended its club tennis program amid an investigation into overt racial harassment. The disciplinary action followed a formal complaint from the president of Howard University's club tennis team, who discovered an upcoming tournament promotional graphic prominently displaying Ku Klux Klan hoods. Maryland University officials issued a formal apology to Howard student athletes while launching a comprehensive review. And in late night television history, the viral comedian and digital creator Drewski is slated to host Saturday Night Live November 7th. Boasting 30 million followers across social media platforms, the popular entertainer will make history as the first digital first content creator to host the iconic sketch comedy institution. To subscribe to my free daily newsletter, please visit SybilWilkes.com. For all the news 24/7, go to news1.com. I'm Sybil Wilkes. Be informed, be empowered.
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Reverend Al Sharpton, Antoine Seawright, is our co-host. Antoine, the power of labor and labor unions and the labor movement used to be a major force in this country and could be very determining on the outcomes of elections. We've seen that power dissipate in later years, but it seems like their efforts to revitalize the labor movement, and I've spoken at some of their events, and I've had them on both my shows. How important is it that we not only vote, but bring and build structures that will continue long after the election to protect the interests of people?

0: Reb, elections are about institutions and about constituencies. For a very long time, institutions like the Black Church, institutions like Black constituency groups, institutions like labor have been a force to be reckoned with. The problem is a new crop of leaders have come along in these organizations and they've diluted their power and their influence in elections. I will tell you this, there's a scripture in the Bible, Reb, that talks about can these bones live again? And so I would tell, I would say to that, to my friends at labor, can labor live again? Meaning, can they live like they once did? Absolutely. The answer to that is absolutely they can. But it's going to take leadership. It's going to take them understanding that the game has changed. The people have changed. And they have to do their organizing a bit different than they once did it before. But the needs are still the same because Donald Trump and Republicans have given the middle finger to middle America and working class Americans. And therefore, we need labor for our very well survival in this country and especially in our community.
1: I think you said it accurately. And I think that we need to see all of this as in our interest. And that's why you got to get in the middle of all of what's going on in the industry, because they're not only knocking out our black businesses and firing all of these people, including the black women referred to by the caller. They've broke the unions down. And so there's no collective bargaining for workers. And one of the things that is very troubling to me is that we've lost a large portion of the media in terms of black ownership and black influence. So there was a time you'd go in any city and you'd have two or three black stations, at least one, if not two of them, talk radio. That's just about erased. And Larry Ellison, a big Trump supporter, just got his merger through due to Trump, where they're taking over Paramount, ABC, and BET. They may wipe out BET or call it something else because it's against DEI to name it black. We are right in our face losing our ability to communicate. And I say to a lot of young people in NAN, I said, we must save these institutions that we own and operate. That's why I do my radio show 6 days a week. Not that I couldn't be doing something else. It's one of the few talk shows left. My television show has the highest concentration of black viewers in all of cable. And I've lasted longer than any of them. I could go retire tomorrow, but I don't believe I'd be replaced by somebody else doing what we do. I think we've got to understand that's what voting is about, because we need to put people in office that will protect us with the FCC to save our licensing stations, save our standing, and not force these mergers to where, okay, we'll give you a merger, but you can't have this kind of programming to reach our community. Voting is not just personality politics. It's about having the power to do things like including what you do yourself. I tell a lot of young people, Antoine and Nan, and as I travel, they say, well, you know, we don't listen to radio. We on social media. I said, but you do understand Elon Musk and all of them control social media and own it. They can cut that off anytime they want. We don't own none of that. From X to Google, all of that is owned by those that are sitting at the table with Donald Trump. They're not going to let you organize like we organized on Kathy Hughes' stations, because they are with those that you are having grievances against. They can cut it off like that. That's why we had to vote and get in charge again.
0: And Rev, I would just add, if not you, if not us, then who? Because who's going to talk about the African American unemployment rate? Who's going to talk about 300,000 black women losing their jobs, 500,000 black men? Who's going to talk about HBCUs? Who's going to talk about the African Americans who dropped out of health care and lost their health insurance? Who's going to talk about these things if we don't talk about within our networks, within our own channels, talking to our people with our own language?
1: Absolutely right. And I think that's important. Let me Let me go back to the phone. Let me go to Yessie in Atlanta, Georgia, WAO. Let's take the break, Yessie. I'll come right back to you. Yessie is our next up. Keeping it real. Chapton, C-Rack. Be right back.
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1: I'm your host, Reverend Al Sharpton, and we're back. 1-877-532-5797. 1-877-532-5797. And Antoine Seawright is our co-host. All right, let's go to Yessi in Atlanta, Georgia. W-A-O-K. Yessi. Is Yessi there?
26: Yessi, it is. How are you doing?
1: I'm doing good. How are you?
26: Oh, Reverend, I didn't know. Bruh, your cue is strange now. I don't get to listen to you in the cue anymore.
1: I don't know.
26: I apologize.
1: You're talking about.
26: You kind of threw me off. My comment had to do with the thing that answers for the time and for the entirety of the people, because we've been given characters in this drama. We've got the ex-slaves, we've got the colonizers, we've got these characters that this drama is asking us to play out, and we're going to have to come to a conclusion of stopping the drama. Because the politic is the drama, and the medium that is being used in can just as easily be used to bring forward this group of elite people that are controlling all of these ridiculous policies and systems that are oppressing the masses of people. And my interest is in, when do we, as the people, no matter what color you are, put our leadership in one spot and tell everyone else to come see us and stop everything else from happening? Because we can take care of ourselves.
1: Tell me how that happens. Come see us. Come see us who and how.
26: You got the National Action Network. We have the Nation of Islam. We have the Hebrew Israelites. We have all types of organized, supposedly for the people organizations. Now, if the leadership of those organizations is not 100% down for doing this, getting to the bottom of what's going on, they should be removed. And whoever is down for getting it done in the collective, we're not harming anyone. We're just getting people out of the way that are propagating the problem. If the problem's politics, there's no way we can vote the problem out. It's not even possible. So in that possibility.
1: So then what is the what is the solution? If you say tell them wait, let me ask the question.
26: I'm listening, yes. Sir.
1: If yes, you sir. Say move the leadership aside, then who decides how the people come and talk to the people? Where's the framework? Where's the structure? How does that happen?
26: No, the structure is the organizations,
1: You just move the leadership of the organization aside. So how does the organization function to do that without the leadership?
26: Yeah, but that's part of a process, because first there has to be
1: tell me the process.
26: The process is the communication of the organizations, the people of the organizations. And if the
1: who guides that? If you have no leadership, then who decides the communication?
26: No. Reverend Al, right now, I can point out particular strains of leadership. I can point them out. I can show you their organizational bylaws and what they say they're supposed to be doing.
1: No. You're not answering my question. You said move the leadership aside. The bylaws is who helps structure the leadership. If you move them aside and let them talk direct to the people, who decides who talks direct to the people and who the people are if you've already had the leadership step aside?
26: We are in conversation, and
1: who is we?
26: They are those who show up for what is taking place.
1: But they have no leadership. If they show up, they're showing up to what? Decided by who?
26: Reverend Al, I said if the leadership was not about a particular action.
1: No, you said if you move the leadership aside. I listened very carefully. You said if you move the leadership aside.
26: I might have misstated myself, Reverend Al. I might have misstated myself, but the preliminary for removing of leadership is you're not participating in bringing our section of people to the table for the grand reveal. I agree with that.
1: That's why I think that you've got to have a process of voting and dealing with power. But thank you for your call. See, I get into this, Antoine, where sometimes we say things, and yes, he's a wise brother, and we don't feel that we don't realize what we're saying to the public. People say, oh, yeah, the problem is the leadership. Well, the leadership wouldn't be the leadership if somebody wasn't following them. And if you're going to move them aside, then who determines where we're going? And if we don't vote, then how do we legislate and make law out of what we want? We want to meet to decide on what we want, but we ain't going to vote for who's got to decide that we get it. I mean, make it make sense, Antoine.
0: Well, I can't process certain things, and this is not a slap in the face to that brother, but what I can tell you about leadership is that leaders do not create movements. Movements create leaders. In our community, that's very consistent. That's how we got Al Sharpton. That's how we got Jesse Jackson. That's how we got Jim Clyburn, John Lewis, Barack Obama, you know, you name it. But at the same period of time, leadership also frames the moment that roots back to one specific thing that's always moved the needle in this country and our community, and that's voting. We can have all the meetings in the world. We can have all the gatherings in the world. We can anoint and appoint all the leaders in the world. If we don't have movement at the ballot box, it's all just sounding brass and tingling cymbals. And might I just remind you, we got a lot of leaders right now, but these leaders cannot do nothing because we do not have power. In other words, you cannot, losers do not legislate, and you cannot govern if you do not win.
1: Let's go back to the phone. Let's go to Philadelphia, Pennsylvania, the word to Disco Brian. Disco Brian, you're keeping it real with Shopton and C-Rat. Disco Brian.
2: My name was Carly.
4: Yes, sir.
1: You're on the air.
4: Oh, I am. Okay. Thank you. Hey, Rev, I can't hear you. Can you hear me, Rev?
1: I hear you very well.
4: Ah, brilliant. Okay. I couldn't hear you for a second, but now I can, and I'm not in the house. I'm at a different place. I just wanted to talk to you, Rev, about something I noticed, and it's something that's been bothering me. It's Tell It All Tuesday, so I'm going to tell it. First off, Rev, I'd like to just take the audience to take notice of what happened to Mayor Mamdani a couple days ago when he attended an Israelis for Peace rally at Union Square on the anniversary of October 7th. He was hounded by the very same activists who had helped him become mayor of New York City, the pro-Palestine protesters. And the interesting thing they were chanting was, Zoran, you can't hide, you're guilty of genocide. And Zoran, your hands are red, 700,000 dead. Now, I don't know where they got that figure, but there's many other chants, and it was wild. It was wild to behold. So, Rev, I'm hoping that the mayor might finally awaken to realize what I realized not so long ago about the far left, and that is that there is nothing politicians can do to appease far left activists of that caliber and of that, I would say, psychosis.
1: Well, let me ask you a question.
4: Yeah.
1: How do you know the people that were heckling the mayor saying that were people to help get him elected?
4: Well, I've seen a number of them on social media. And in fact, as we've discussed, I don't want to bring up his name again, but another very big influencer who is, you know, very fond of the mayor, he was actually, and you know, the mayor is also fond of that influencer. You know who I'm talking about there, Rev. He had said that he appreciates that those protesters, some of whom he knows and who he knows the mayor knows, you know, were ratcheting up the pressure on him to not cave in.
1: That does not come within a mile of my question. How do you know? Okay. Saying somebody admired the protesters does not answer. How do you know those protesters helped elect Mamdani? The fact of the matter is you have far left people that don't believe in voting at all. So you can't assume just because this influencer said that they should ratchet up the pressure on Mamdani that they voted for Mamdani. And maybe the reason why Mamdani ignored them is because he knows they're not in the political process in the first place. They didn't help him get in if they didn't vote.
4: That's well worth me considering, Rev. Thank you for that. And I would just, in conclusion, Rev, on another related matter, something that I've noticed is that a few years ago, when New York's black Democratic mayor, a founding member of NAN, developed a relationship with Trump, and that relationship itself became evidence of moral compromise among many of the most influential Democratic politicians and pundits. Now that we have a Democratic socialist mayor of New York who started showing up at NAN, a year and a half ago, and he's developed an even more extensive personal relationship with Trump since both of them have hosted one another at each other's residences, it's essentially the same behavior, but somehow the new mayor is engaging in strategic brilliance to many of his biggest fans, but the old mayor, the black one that was a founding member of NAN, somehow is morally compromised beyond recognition.
1: The difference there, Brian, is I find the contradiction when somebody meets with Trump. There are a whole bunch of names. If Hakeem Jeffries meets with Jared Kushner, he's a Bingo. Bunch of names. But if Zoran meets with Trump, it's all right. I find that to be inconsistent compromising. I would Thank not you. Use Thank Eric you. Adams as an example because the many of us that supported Eric felt he was meeting about his indictment, not about our community. So that's a bad example.
4: Right on, Rev. Right on, right on. I'm always hearing that, you know, I'm remembering always the message that is the most consistent message you have, which is consistency on all things. And I
1: gotta be consistent. You know, I have to go to break. There's the music. Keeping it real. Shop to me. See right. Thank you, Antoine, for being with us. We will look forward to talking to you Monday. We'll be right back after these messages.
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6: It's Sybil Wilkes with what we need to know. Kimberly Guilfoyle is stepping down as United States Ambassador to Greece. This follows allegations of financial misconduct. Posting on social media, the former television host and ex-fiance of Donald Trump Jr. described her service as an honor while denying accusations that she asked a businessman to settle a $100,000 credit card balance in order to receive White House access. During Tuesday's briefing, the new press secretary, Katie Zaccaria, confirmed the administration asked Guilfoyle to resign. Amusement park operator Six Flags is temporarily shuttering 10 roller coasters across the United States and Canada following a fatal accident in Metro Atlanta. Monday, a man fell to his death from the Goliath coaster at Six Flags over Georgia. While police investigate whether the rider was ejected during high-speed turns, park officials announced preventative shutdowns across sister parks, marking at least the 7th fatality at the Georgia location. Actress Selma Blair is free on bond following an arraignment in New York. The performer faces assault charges after an alleged altercation aboard a Delta flight from Los Angeles to Kennedy International Airport. Authorities state Blair punched one flight attendant and bit another after crew members prevented her from opening an emergency exit door mid-flight. An iconic red Chicago Bulls jersey worn by Michael Jordan during Game 2 of the 1998 NBA Finals sold for a record $14 million. Hunt Auctions confirmed the private sale to a Miami investor, setting an all-time industry high as covered by Sports Collectors Digest. To subscribe to my free daily newsletter, please visit SybilWilkes.com. For all the news 24/7, go to News1.com. I'm Sybil Wilkes. 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
11: I'm Hamilton County Commissioner Alicia Reese. Every week, I talk to folks throughout this county who wonder how they're going to afford to make it. How they're going to afford rising costs, food, gas, and health care. Congressman Greg Landsman stood with me in fighting against higher utility costs. We need a fighter we can count on. That's why I'm voting for Congressman Landsman, because he understands how to get things done. 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
27: Why? 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
1: Absolutely. Well, let me know. I'm on the next plane as soon as you holler. You know, when Ben Crump called, I don't even question it. I just head to the airport and get the details on the way.
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1: Keeping it real. I am your host, Reverend Al Sharpton. Let me say by way of announcements, don't forget Politics Nation every Saturday and Sunday, 5 p.m. Eastern Time on MS Now. And make sure you in the tri-state area, New York, Connecticut, and New Jersey, be at the Saturday Action Rally at the House of Justice in Harlem, 6 Hancock Place, which is, of course, at 124th and Morningside. I'll be there looking for you this Saturday. We had a great rally Saturday. And, of course, you that are not in the New York area can watch it live on Impact Television, on NationalActionNetwork.net, on YouTube/Nan, or on AME Zion Network. Don't forget this Thursday, day after tomorrow, you in the New Jersey and Pennsylvania area, we're having the big Black Agenda rally and march led by Mayor of Newark, Raz Baraka, and myself. We said we were coming down and bring these grievances state by state. I've already done 4 cities in the last 7 days. We're going to do a mass march at the state capitol in Trenton on this Thursday morning, and we're going to start it at 8:30 right there at the capitol steps in Trenton. And I want all of you to participate that's in that area. I'm coming down to be part of that. And, of course, it is important that the inequality in between black life and white life, black contracts and white contracts, education of whites and education of where the schools are dominated by blacks, is striking. And we want to use the New Jersey as a real laboratory on what we can do to exert change. And I think that it is, in my opinion, very important that we do that. So join us out there on Thursday morning in Trenton, New Jersey, the capital, and people around the tri-state area bringing buses to meet us down there. Let me also say that I want people to prepare for the Triumph Awards because on November 6th, which is a Friday, at Carnegie Hall, we want to do it upscale. We're going to honor Lonnie Bunch, who is the founder of the Smithsonian African American Museum of History and Culture, then went on to be the first black president and only black president of all of the Smithsonians, and has recently was forced out by Donald Trump. And we want to rally and show the community is with him. He's going to come to New York and beyond it. He was very touched when I told him we would honor him. And I want to pack Carnegie Hall that night. It's free. But I want you to go to the website, nationalactionnetwork.net, or call so you can get your tickets. 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Just our rallying sends a message that when you mess with one of us, particularly one that had preserved and put our history at such a level, that we're going to rally behind them. It just bothered me that we had not seen that national embrace of this brother who gave up his position to defend our history. We ought to pack Carnegie that night. And, of course, other honorees will be Tamron Hall and others. But and Tamron has maintained her show and getting the culture award. But I want everybody, the tickets are free, but you must register and we get you a ticket. I'm joined as I am every Tuesday at this hour by the senior pastor of the First Corinthian Baptist Church of Harlem, member of the National Board of the National Action Network.net, the Reverend Dr. Michael A. Waldron. How you doing, Reverend?
0: Pretty good, Reverend Sharpton. How are you today?
1: Doing very well. Doing very well. What is, at 3 weeks out, let's start there. 3 weeks out, I would like your assessment of where you see these midterms headed. The polls are saying the Democrats have the chance of taking the House and even the Senate. I've been through Florida, I've been through Chicago, I've been through Ohio, I've been through Houston, and there seems to be momentum on the ground. But there seemed to be momentum with Kamala, and we still lost. You know, what is the scripture? The race isn't given to the swift or the strong, but those that can endure. This is not over till everybody votes.
0: Absolutely. You know, Rev, I think, well, you and I know full well, and you've been doing this work longer than me, and you've gotten into politics before me. You know, polls can be trusted, but so much. And because at the end of the day, polls usually are, as you know, speaking to double prime and triple prime voters and things like that. But the GOTV efforts are really where the rubber hits the road. You know, what is being done in local areas around getting people out to vote on that day? Because even polls are conversations over phone, questions over phone. But getting people out to vote that day is where it is. And I think that's where the focus should be in many precincts. I, too, though, have looked and heard about the polls. I've seen some of the polls. And as you said, it would look like Democrats can get the House back and then possibly even the Senate. I think we can't depend on that. Why? We can't even talk about that. I wouldn't talk about it because, you know, Rev, but you start hearing talk about, oh, Democrats are clearly going to get the House. Democrats are going to get the Senate. That translates to some people, I don't need to go out to vote because we're already going to win. So I don't like putting that kind of stuff out there. I want to always say everything depends on whether or not we get out to vote. We're not going to talk about polls. For me, I don't talk about polls as much. I don't talk about, well, who should win. I talk about what we have to do in terms of getting out to vote. It's funny, I saw your daughter, Dominique, Saturday. We were at a community day, get out the vote rally here in Harlem, down the street from the church. And I think more efforts like that around the country are happening, need to happen. These get out the vote voter rallies to make sure people get out on that day to vote. So I'm cautiously optimistic, and that cautious not because I don't believe it can happen. I'm cautious because I still know we got to put significant efforts that you've been doing around the country that may remind people to get out the vote.
1: No, I think that I'm seeing a lot of people on the ground doing that. But again, I don't think you can count your victories until you won them. And people will lure you to sleep saying, oh, the polls are way ahead. They got it. So you say, well, then they don't need me to go through nothing to go vote. And you wake up the next day and Trump is president again. That's what happened last time. Let's go to the phones. Let's go to Ron in Southwest Atlanta. Ron? Is Ron there?
2: Yeah, I'm here.
1: Yes,
2: yeah,
1: sir,
2: this is Ron, Southwest Atlanta.
1: You're on the air.
2: Hey, Rev, I heard a comment you made years ago, Rev, that it might have been a caller, and they said Harlem is not Harlem anymore. And when I can relate to that in a real strong way in Atlanta now, with the gentrification displacement has happened in Atlanta. Do you know, Rev, Atlanta was the first city that established public housing?
1: Wow, and, no, I didn't know that.
2: And it's the first city to demolish their public housing communities. And I heard a phrase, again, I'm going to say it again, that Harlem is not Harlem anymore. And we cannot associate cleanness with gentrification or displacement, because when my family came into Atlanta, It was four of us in school, in the school system, from, you know, junior high to high school. And we moved in a neighborhood off of Peyton Road. And I haven't saw a dominant black community like that in upstate New York. But Atlanta was truly, to me, a treasure in a city that African-Americans all over the country looked up at. And we had public housing. And we had black leadership who campaigned to get those public housing votes. And those were some strong communities that contributed to the election of Maynard Jackson and other leaders who made a difference. I just think that we ought to remember that Atlanta has been an example, but I think we need to look at that. It was a beautiful example when they had public housing, and it was a beautiful example when there was black communities and wasn't gentrified. And then we don't have to hear that Harlem is not Harlem anymore. I think it needs to be a conscience arising in this city that don't look at displacement, that look at displacement of black communities as not no something to look up for or strive for, but it's an embarrassment on race relations and free and justice. In social justice and housing crisis that creates a housing crisis in America. Rip, Atlanta is not Atlanta no more. And one reason is not because of the gentrification and the closure of black schools that caused the population of the closing of public housing is not having the population in those schools. And one thing that's not happening, white folks are not coming to the schools.
1: That's true. All right, I got to go. You hear the music. Hold on 1 minute. Hold it. I'll hold you over. We'll be right back. Keeping it real. Shopton. Warron. Be right back.
3: 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Breaking news. 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
4: It's Sybil Wilkes with what we need to know. President Trump is denying any prior knowledge or involvement in Monday's federal raid on the Washington area home of Minnesota Democratic Congresswoman Ilhan Omar. Federal law enforcement executed a search warrant concerning Omar's immigration records Monday, prompting the Congresswoman to condemn the raid as an unconstitutional weaponization of the justice system against political rivals. Hours later, at an Ohio campaign rally, the president attacked Omar's Somali background, sparking crowd chants of deport. A protracted legal dispute over a forgotten historic black cemetery in Pinellas County, Florida, has reached a resolution. The Clearwater Community Redevelopment Agency approved a $7.5 million settlement with Human Resources Corporation Frank Crum. The company sued 3 years ago after discovering its corporate campus sits atop an unmarked burial ground containing an estimated 300 bodies, with leadership pledging to consult local descendants on memorialization. The White House formally asked Kimberly Guilfoyle to resign as a United States ambassador to Greece amid an internal misconduct investigation. The former television personality and ex-fiance of Donald Trump Jr. faces allegations that she pressured a businessman to pay off a $100,000 personal credit card debt in exchange for executive access to the White House. While White House Press Secretary Katie Zakaria confirmed the resignation request, Guilfoyle's legal counsel maintained she was merely collecting payment for legitimate private consulting conducted prior to her diplomatic appointment. A new Reuters Ipsos survey reveals widespread opposition to wagering on political outcomes. 60% of registered American voters across political parties oppose gambling on election results through commercial prediction platforms like Kalshi and Polymarket, with only 13% expressing support. To subscribe to my free daily newsletter, please visit SybilWilkes.com. 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I'm Sybil Wilk. 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
8: My name is Amy Acton, and I'm running for governor. If you're a billionaire, Ohio looks picture perfect, but I see it on the ground. And down here, Ohioans are getting buried by a system that's rigged against them. The cost of gas, healthcare, utilities, there's no more breathing room. Ohioans are working harder than ever, and people are still struggling. I'm running for governor because I refuse to look away from the corruption that's raising our costs. As governor, I'll lower costs, cut taxes, and stop data centers from raising our energy bills. And work with both parties to solve problems instead of making them. The billionaires have had their turn. It's time for a change in Ohio.
9: Amy Acton is Ohio's choice for governor. Vote early today or in person on November 3rd. 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

0: is our co-host, 1-877-532-5797. Dr. Walron, Ron from Southwest Atlanta raises a very critical issue that is a national emergency, and that is this gentrification. And we've seen it in Harlem. We've seen it, as he says, in Atlanta. I've seen it in the last few days in Houston, Cleveland, wherever we're going. What is the, in your judgment, political and economic answer to our being gentrified? It's bad enough to talk about people taking us out of our community, but there are reasons they're able to take us out. And there are ways that we can stabilize our communities. First Corinthians is an example of that in Harlem.
1: Yeah, I think Harlem is interesting. I think what we see in gentrification is that there are pockets in Harlem. I think we can both say this, Rev, pockets where you can see gentrification in full blast, and then there are pockets where you see small, you see other things, other signs of it. I think there's two things. I think you have developers and greed, because on some, in some ways, in a Harlem in particular, people are being priced out. That's intentional, because you want a certain demographic to be able to buy some of these places, rent some of these places. But then there's a small part of gentrification, Rev, that doesn't get talked about a lot. And that is, there are some people who've come into this community who've bought brownstones that were up for sale, that were owned by black people.
0: Right.
1: And we don't often want to talk about that part, because there are a whole lot of folk who, you know, I know, who sold it and moved down south. Cost of living, retirement, you know, and they made a lot of money. You might have spent for a brownstone, let's say, $300,000 some many years ago, and then you turned around and sold it for $2.5 million. That is the kind of, So that thing is, that is also happening. Then the question becomes, well, who can afford the $2.5 million brownstone? And also, I want to add this, and this is something we also don't want to also add.

0: we talk about, let's say, Harlem, and let's talk about New York City. What demographic of people are the highest number of visitors to Harlem? We would say, oh, man, well, it's people from France, or it's people from maybe Germany who come to Harlem. Well, the highest demographic of visitors to Harlem are black people who are not from New York.
1: That's right.
0: And we don't talk about that part as well. So we have a tendency to look at the obvious issues, which are real issues. Developers coming in, building, pricing out, making it difficult for people who spent their life here in Harlem to afford these new space and places. Affordable housing, the formula not really being affordable housing. And then thirdly, I would say people who've been lifelong residents who cashed out and moved out of New York City. Because we've also talked about the amount of African-Americans who've left New York City and gone down south since pandemic. So I think it's a combination of things. I think, though, one of the ways that you maintain the voting power or the power, political power, is by turning out to vote. This particular congressional district, for example, has been remade so that African-Americans don't really have majority of the voting power in this district in many ways now, since it's been cut up and how it is shifted in shape. So I think there are things we could do to stabilize it. That means voting for not just federal election, but local elections are critical. We often talk about that, but in places like New York City and Harlem in particular, who are state senators, state assembly person, and city council, it matters to maintain certain efforts and fight behind certain efforts, because anything that happens federally trickles down to the state. So who the governor is important, and then who your representatives are locally. I think that is one thing. But I think we're seeing a trend now that is a combination of factors that are politically motivated, but also motivated by greed, Rev, that we don't like to talk about.
1: It's motivated by greed and quick exits. One of the other things that I think we can deal with is how we undergird our loaning institutions.
0: Right.
1: When I was growing up in New York, and Harlem and Brooklyn, you had Carver Federal Savings Bank, you had the Freedom National Bank, you had the Black Bank in Queens. You're down to Freedom, just Carver, and it does not have the resources that it should have. And if we were able to have loan institutions, banking institutions, that could loan younger people money, that had good credit, that had a stabilized situation, they could be buying some of the brownstones that you're talking about that other people are coming in and buying, as long as they have stable credit rating and jobs. Mm-hmm. Now, you say, Reverend, well, does the banks have the monies to do that? They partner with other banks. Carver partners some things with Chase. But if DEI is out, Jamie Dimon and Chase may say, we're not dealing with Carver anymore. So they can do collective loans, bank loans. This is where we need our politicians to come in and say, wait a minute, you get your bank certification through us in Congress. We want to know how you diversify your mortgages, how you diversify opportunities. Are you having your lay aside bank loans and mortgage loans with black and Latino banking institutions? It is a political way to deal with this if we understand it. You have many young black executives, business people that have good credit that could go in and buy some of these homes. One, they got to want to live in Harlem, and a lot of them have this I want to be somewhere else attitude. Or they can buy it and rent it out and keep it Harlem. But there has to be a genuine commitment, and I think that's what Ron is talking about. We've lost the commitment to do something. One of the reasons that we decided that when we bought our headquarters for NAN, we bought it right dead center in Central Harlem, $6 million, from a black man who did not. George Faison, legendary choreographer that had that a fireplace for 20 years, had turned it into a theater and salon, beautiful place. He said, I don't want to sell it, Reverend, to developers. I'm getting all kind of offers. He said, can you find somebody to buy it? I had Reverend Malcolm Berg go over there and look at it. He says, It was a firehouse, historically built. The structure is solid. You may have to do a few cosmetic changes, but it's beautiful. I didn't even tell Faison that why I wanted him to look at it. And then when he came back, I said, well, get Faison to come over here tomorrow. He came over. I said, I found you a buyer. He said, who? I said, me. Nan would buy it and keep it in our community as a statement that we're not going to run out. We were able to get some of the financing because of a black man would not sell to developers, but you still got to get the financing for it and make the payment. So what you're saying is basic, but it's true, and that's the only way to economically empower our community.
0: Absolutely. Absolutely. I think there has to be a willingness on our part to maintain institutions and a willingness, like Brother Faison, to not sell to the highest bidder, but make sure that we maintain these institutions in our communities.
1: That's right. Otherwise, what is your legacy? Let's take a break. Be right back. Keeping it real. Keeping it real. Shopton. Wild Round. Be right back.
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1: Keeping it real, keeping it real. I'm your host, Reverend Al Sharpton. Reverend Dr. Michael A. Walron is our co-host, as he is every Tuesday. 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You see all, you saw last week as well as this coming week, all of the major candidates in these offices. And I ask all of them, all right, what about the concerns of blacks, our agenda, those governors and all. So all the way to the election, you need to watch both Saturday and Sunday, Politics Nation with Al Sharpton. You that in the New York, New Jersey, Connecticut area, meet me or beat me to the Saturday Action Rally. I'm on the road during the week doing the Voter Brigade Tour and the AI Fluency classes, but I'm there Saturday morning. We had a great rally Saturday. I'll be there this Saturday looking for you. It is at 6 Hancock Place, really 124th Street in Morningside in the Village of Harlem, 9 a.m. to 11 a.m. If you're not in the New York area, you can watch it live on Impact Television, on NationalActionNetwork.net, on AME Zion Network, or YouTube/NAN. And don't forget, Sat this Thursday. Thursday at 9 o'clock, we're gathering in Trenton, New Jersey, for the Black Agenda March and Rally. It will kick off at promptly at 10 a.m. I'll be speaking, hosted by Mayor Raz Baraka of Newark, Reverend Steffi Bartley, and others, to lay out the Black Agenda to deal with the inequality of people based on race in New Jersey. It's one of the stops coming out of the March on Washington, August 28th. I had Mayor Baraka on the show over the weekend. Be there. If you're in the Philadelphia, New Jersey, New York area, I'll be down there looking for you and be part of making this a real statement to the state legislators who can change some of the banking laws, some of the other so-called DEI things that they're switching. They need to see a force of power, and we need to be out there supporting the mayors and others to do this. Reverend Warren, what's going on at FCBC?
0: Thanks, Rev. Tonight, I'm going to be moderating a conversation we've been doing for the past several years. It's called Empowering Conversations with myself and two really good friends, the Reverend Alicia Gordon and the Dr. Maurice Wallace of Rutgers University. And that'll be on 7 p.m. on our website, live, fcbcnyc.org, or our YouTube page, fcbcnyc. And Rev, we'll be talking about politics and faith, the midterms. It'll be a really empowering conversation about politics and the role that the faith community plays and religion and all hosts of things related to these midterms. And then October 25th, we have our Pink Sunday, which is bringing awareness of breast cancer. And it is always a big, big weekend of activities focused on breast cancer awareness. We have an amazing partner in Susan Coleman Foundation and Memorial Sloan Kettering, Memorial Sloan Hospital, MSK. So it's going to be a great weekend. That's October 25th. Culminating in events on that Friday, Saturday, and Sunday here at FCBC. You can go on our website, again, fcbcnyc.org, to find out all the things that are happening during that weekend.
1: All right. Is Ron still with us?
17: Yes, I am.
1: All right. Go ahead, Ron.
17: It is so important that our history and our heroes in our history, I come up in the Nation of Islam, and I came up with manners and kindness and caring for one another. And the guy that brought me into Islam, he was the drum major in my high school. You know, and I never expected him to pick me up and take me to the temple. But we have manners and history in our community that have contributed to our communities, and we can still hold on to them. Christians, Muslims, all the Hebrew community. We can hold on to these faiths and communities and have a place. But if we think that gentrification does not have a mean streak and displacement is not meanness, then we need to rethink it. Because if you can make a comment that Harlem is not Harlem no more, you understand, you can think about some beautiful restaurants or nothing, it does not justify displacement. And Atlanta is a prime example today. A black, beautiful city with black leadership and this and that is threatened with displacement because gentrification is coming in neighborhoods and they're closing schools because what they're not doing, they're not bringing no 7th, 6th, 5th, 8th, 9th graders into black established schools. They're closing the black schools, and it's something this conversation we need to continue with. Appreciate you on WLK. And your voice matters, Doc. I appreciate you so much.
1: Thank you, Ron. Thank you. You know, Ron is correct. One of the things that really motivated me with the purchase of the House of Justice is that when I look around Harlem now, Dr. Walron, and I can't take my grandson. I have a 7-year-old grandson, only one grandchild. I can't take him and show him a building where Marcus Garvey was headquartered and spoke. I can't take him to where Malcolm spoke in Harlem. They have the Audubon Ballroom in Washington Heights, basically a museum, but not where he worked and functioned. I can't take him to a lot of places that I know were historic sites in Harlem, because we do not, you know, the Bible says, remove not the ancient landmarks. And we need to have landmarks. We do have some of the church's landmarks, such as Abyssinian, founded by Abyssinians. Haile Selassie came in and gave the Golden Cross of Ethiopia. We do have Mother Emmy Zion. But these structures, we need to think about the permanence of our community, because then it leads to what Ron's talking about, where we have some kind of foundation based on our respect, regard, and manners for one another. But when you feel that you grew up transient and there's no base for you, there's no foundation for you, there's no ground for you, it takes something away from your wealth, your self-worth, rather. And I think that we don't understand the psychological damage that does, because if you are rootless, it makes you feel cheap. And we can't raise our children to feel that way, Reverend.
0: Absolutely. You talk about landmarks. You know, the church at First Corinthian was one of the first, what they call, palatial movie houses built in the United States in 1913. It's landmark as FCBC, not as that, but it's an institution that we own, that belongs to us, and that, as you said, it means something. When we can look back over the years and see the historicity of space like this, and to see that black folk bought it in 1964 and made it and transformed it into a church, and we did that. But, Rev, there's another part of this conversation you and I had years ago on the radio, and that is, take Atlanta for a second. I remember the night when they did that famous documentary on Maynard Jackson. You and I were both downtown watching it that night.
1: Right.
0: Did that. But even though Atlanta is viewed in many ways as a black mecca, it has the highest concentration of black-owned small businesses in the United States, is something that people need to pay attention to. And there are no major skyscrapers or commercial high-rises in Atlanta downtown or midtown that are owned by black people. In other words, there is not a building in the skyline of Atlanta that is black-owned. Not one.
1: Wow. Wow.
0: Not
1: wow.
0: One.
1: And as I think about it, there are not many in the skylines in most major cities. Chicago.
0: Exactly.
1: I think John Johnson was the only one had one in Chicago, the Jet Ebony building. That's gone.
0: And then in Durham, North Carolina, was North Carolina Mutual Life Insurance Building. That's where I used to live, was another one. That was downtown, part of Skyline, black-owned, you know, skyscraper. So I think we have to talk about what that looks like. And it was one of the reasons we saw in that documentary, since Ron brought about Maynard Jackson, why he got blackballed after his first go-around as mayor, because he was forcing the institutions, predominantly white institutions in Atlanta, to do business with black folk. He wanted black people on the board of the banks. He wanted black people to have a part and role of the building of the airport. He was pushing that and got blackballed by the power brokers, the economic power brokers in the city, who were predominantly white and who are still white.
1: Well,
0: and that's the part
1: I see your point and raise it one. I think about every, including last night, every time I'm landing in Newark or in LaGuardia or Kennedy, and they circle the skyline of Manhattan, all of the skyscrapers in Manhattan downtown that we come, tourists come to see these big skyscrapers, not one of them is owned by blacks. And we are a third of the city. And all of them have gotten loans from the city to build.
0: Yep.
1: These investors do not use their money. They get bank loans and city incentives. And we don't own it. We're here a third of the city, a third Latino, third white, and all white owns all of the skyscrapers on the great skyline of New York. People come from all over the world to see the skyline. We right here and don't own any of it.
0: Absolutely. Absolutely. And that is about economic power. And that is also about economic injustice at the same time.
1: That's
0: that was
1: exactly
0: the trajectory that Dr. King was on before his death. Economic justice and empowerment.
1: Well, politics without economic programming and empowerment is fruitless, because you're going to have to go to the people that are against you to get the money to stay in politics. So you got to have a economic self-empowering agenda to go into political office. Otherwise, you will just be elected by us and selected by those that have to finance you.
0: Right.
1: Let me thank, I hear the music. Let me thank Reverend Dr. Michael A. Walron. Let me thank all of you that called in, listened in, you that called in and couldn't get through but hung in there anyhow. Remember, whatever you do, wherever you go, however you feel, tell somebody, tell anybody, tell everybody. Reverend Al told you personally, keep it real. Keep it real. Keep it real. Talk to you tomorrow.
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19: It's Sybil Wilkes with what we need to know. Former President Barack Obama is officially endorsing Illinois Lieutenant Governor Juliana Stratton in her high-stakes campaign for the United States Senate. In an endorsement video released by the campaign, the nation's 44th president backed the Chicago native Stratton to succeed longtime Democratic Senator Dick Durbin, who is retiring. Stratton is vying against Republican nominee Don Tracy and independent candidate Whitfield Harrington Jr. in next month's general election. On the campaign trail in Ohio, President Trump leveled fierce attacks against Minnesota Representative Ilhan Omar following Monday's federal search of her residence. Addressing a crowd of supporters, the president targeted Omar's Somali heritage, inciting chants of deport while citing a pandemic-era welfare fraud scheme in that state of Minnesota. He also repeated unsubstantiated claims of election fraud regarding Minnesota's 2024 presidential contest, which was certified for Democratic nominee Kamala Harris. The University of Maryland indefinitely suspended its club tennis program amid an investigation into overt racial harassment. The disciplinary action followed a formal complaint from the president of Howard University's club tennis team, who discovered an upcoming tournament promotional graphic prominently displaying Ku Klux Klan hoods. Maryland University officials issued a formal apology to Howard student athletes while launching a comprehensive review. And in late night television history, the viral comedian and digital creator Drewski is slated to host Saturday Night Live November 7th. Boasting 30 million followers across social media platforms, the popular entertainer will make history as the first digital first content creator to host the iconic sketch comedy institution. To subscribe to my free daily newsletter, please visit SybilWilkes.com. For all the news 24/7, go to news1.com. I'm Sybil Wilkes. Be informed, be empowered.
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24: I'm Hamilton County Commissioner Alicia Reese. 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

0: faster than a speeding bullet. 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
4: 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I'm just talking about Lincoln.
5: Good morning, Cincinnati. Welcome to 1230 WDBZ. We are the Buzz of Cincinnati, your talk station. Lincoln Ware with you till 1 o'clock this afternoon. It is Tuesday. Yes. Talk to me Tuesday, as Reverend Al Sharpton would say. He make up the days. I don't know. We'll call this Talk to Me Tuesday. All right. 513-749-1230. Lincoln, we're back. And it was a great trip. We brought a victory back down in Miami. I went to Houston, brought a victory back there. I think the Bengals need to hire me to just travel with them.
6: I want to thank you for doing that, Mr. Ware. I appreciate all your hard work.
5: Hey, I mean, there's no problem. No problem. But it was hot as hell. If it's this way in hell, I don't know. Boy, it was hot as hell down in Miami, let me tell you. That game time temperature, it was like the heat index was like 110. And, boy, it was something. But Bengals, you know, a lackluster performance, but they won. A win is a win. No matter how ugly it is, they keep you on your seat until the very end. They keep you there. But, yeah, Miami, not a bad little town. Not a bad town at all. Yeah. There's a lot of news going on, man. I need y'all to help me get up to date. I paid a little attention to some things that was going on here. Man, I can't believe they had a shootout right there at I-71 near the Dana exit. Cars shooting at each other, chasing each other, shooting. What the? Man, I just don't know what's going on. I mean, this is crazy. This is like the Wild Wild West. You know how they used to ride horses and shoot at each other on the horses? Now they're using cars. It's crazy. The Princeton school bus strike is still going on. And some people are upset saying the Princeton school district is turning their back on the drivers. This is what the drivers are saying. We, you know, we give our all. We've been here and you're not doing it. Well, first of all, okay, Princeton pays first student. Now, if they're going to sit in on the negotiations, of course, you bus drivers, you're striking because you want more money. If you get more money, guess what? Princeton is going to have to pay more money. You know what I mean? So I don't know if they're really that excited about having being a part of the negotiations, because whatever the case may be, they're going to end up having to pay more money on their next contract. That's without a doubt. So I don't think they want to be a part of them ending up paying. If they're paying $8 million now, guess what? The next contract, it'll be $10 million. So, yeah, they're not going to help you out, bus drivers. I don't know what you think is going on here. They'll end up paying a lot more money than they're paying now. So, yeah, don't blame Princeton. Blame First Student. Yeah. I saw a lady upset. You know, I take the routes in Lincoln Heights that nobody wants. I'm like, okay, what's wrong with Lincoln Heights? Then none of the bus drivers want to go to Lincoln Heights. Because they're always late coming out of the house. And then when they come out, they're walking slow. You know, like the world is supposed to wait on them. And then what happens? The buses end up late at school. When you go through those, it's just like Hazelwood. It's Sycamore High School. The Hazelwood bus is always the late bus getting to school. The kids who ride the Hazelwood bus, they're late. Even at the Sycamore High School, they're late. They're late at the I don't know what it is about Hazelwood that they can't get the people on the bus and get to school. I don't know. It's just something. So Lincoln Heights, the Lincoln Heights route is a route nobody wants to take. And this one lady said, I take the routes that nobody wants to take. And this, oh, boy. Speaking of shootings, Western Hills Viaduct. They're shooting this morning on the viaduct. Now they don't care. It's no longer in the neighborhoods now. If they see you driving around, they're coming at you. If they're looking for you, they're going to shoot you. It's crazy. I think it started at a complex, the West Point Townhomes off Gurley Road. And they stopped the car on the Western Hills Viaduct. Four people were found inside the vehicle. One person was found to have a gunshot wound. So, I tell you, this shooting has got to stop. And has anyone from the city, I'm hearing that the Baltimore crime rate has dropped like 56%. This is homicides and carjackings and all kind of stuff. 56%. Now, is anybody in the city asking anybody in Baltimore, what are they doing? What did they do to come up with this 56% drop in crime? Because Baltimore used to be a tough city, I'm telling you. And they've got a young black mayor, male mayor, that's, I guess, whatever he's doing, it's working. And so the city of Cincinnati, we go to California, we go here. It doesn't seem to be working. Paying them millions of dollars to use there. So somebody needs to take a trip to Baltimore to see what the hell is going on. Now, where is our good friend from Dallas this morning? I haven't seen him on the YouTube yet, but it says James Tallarico, the rumors out there on the internet, James Tallarico spent time at the mental hospital here at the Linder Center, and they say he's been getting some treatment. He hasn't been seen in Texas for a while. His people say he had the flu, and that took him out of commission for a while. But anyway, one of the reporters called the hospital here like they were a friend of his. And they got one person. Most of the people say you have to have a code to ask any questions about any person there. I guess they give the person a code. And anybody they want to talk to or anything, they give that person the code. And they can call in and talk to them or whatever. And one person they called and they didn't have to give a code, but she said, oh yeah, I think he checked out he just recently checked out, that's why he's not listed here as being a patient. And so now they're talking about HIPAA violations, but he swears up and down he was not here. So where are you, Brent Beard? Mr. Tallarico, was he here at a mental hospital or was he in Texas? Where was he? Yes. Somebody said apparently the Linder Center is where people from Texas go to for flu treatment. Yes. But don't let Trump pick this up. I don't know if he's picked this up yet. I'm sure he has. You know, he's going to jump on that. He's going to pounce on that. Unbelievable. Viola Davis, she got shingles a few months ago, maybe even almost a year ago. But she says that's a wake-up call for black health. She said black people don't talk about shingles enough. And she's teamed up with a pharmaceutical company that has a treatment, the shot for shingles. And she said that is no joke. I don't know if anybody's had shingles out there listening to me. If so, give me a call at 513-749-1230. But she said that was a wake-up call. Black people need to pay more attention to their health. Yes. And how many people out there have taken that shingles shot? I know I got mine, but it's still a 50-50 chance that you're going to get it or not. It doesn't prevent you from getting shingles, even if you take the shot. So, yeah. a wake-up call for black health, shingles. She said, black folks just don't talk about it enough. So I want to hear from you if you've had shingles and tell us about the experience. And another question, I got this off the root. Should black folks buy or rent in 2026? And they said the answer is not that simple. The answer is not that simple. Should black folks buy or rent in 2026? And they did an average. They say if a black person buys a house in 2026, they'll be paying something like $2,500 a month. And if they rent, it'll be $1,600 a month. Just an average, I guess, average apartment in an average neighborhood. But, of course, that number can go up or down. But that was just an average they came up with for 2026. Let's see what else I have here. More than 100,000 people who live in Ohio lost SNAP benefits since Trump cut the amount the government throws in. They're only paying 25% now, and the state is picking up the other 75%. How about that? Jeez. Did anybody see the picture of the guy who jumped into the, tiger, not cage, but the tiger retreat habitat?
6: Enclosure
5: at the zoo. He ended up being mauled to death, but they did have enough video. You could see the tiger tearing up that back. He bit into that back, and the guy had a nerve to point his finger at the tiger like, no, no, no, no, no. And the tiger like, what the? He backed up a little bit and took a look. He said, what is this fool talking about? Pointing his finger at me, telling me no. And then after that, no more video, but the guy was mauled to death. Then they wanted to put the tiger to death. And I'm like, the tiger was minding his own business. This fool jumps in there, wants people to take pictures of him, and he gets killed. You don't kill the tiger for that. That's a wild animal, and they do what wild animals do. He was prey, and they kill prey. That's simple as that.
6: Yeah, that was a grown man, not a child.
5: He was stupid. Yeah. And then, of course, they went back to some video of Harambe. You saw Harambe pulling the little kid around, just playing with him. There was no threat to that kid from Harambe. He was just doing a little roughhousing with him. You know how some parents, they roughhouse with their kids, they're wrestling them and throwing them here? That's all Harambe was doing. Well, I almost thought I was getting ready to get worried for Twin. Kroger has disclosed a plan to slash thousands of corporate jobs. So Twin is safe. This is corporate jobs, okay? Not people on aisle 10. So he's good. He's safe. I was kind of worried. What are those Cadillac shoes going to do now? All right. Trump is traveling around Ohio. He was in Youngstown, lying and scheming and people protesting. They showed up there, and he had them removed, of course. And it's just crazy what they're doing. And in Florida, Byron Donald, I think that's his name, the black guy running for governor of Florida. Oh, man, he's all over the TV stations. He's all over the TV stations, and he's just kicking butt down in Florida. He has the support of the governor and all this stuff going on. Man, he's got a ton of commercials going. He might just win Florida. I don't know. Maybe they will go with the black man for governor in Florida. Tell you. Unbelievable. But, everybody that's doing any kind of work down there, they don't look like they're from Florida. You know what I mean? Hey, you know, some of them don't speak English, and it's just, I mean, if you send them all back, Florida would die. They wouldn't have anybody to work. They would not have anybody. I'm talking about Haitians and Cubans and Mexicans and everything. Yeah. So there you have it. Guilfoyle. Is it Guilfoyle? Yeah, Guilfoyle, yeah. The ambassador to Greece. Trump has asked her to step down. She's a woman that wanted to borrow $100,000 from Eric Dieters. Eric Dieters. And he didn't send it to her. She wanted him to pay off her American Express bill for access to the Trump administration. Access. And she says, I'm getting ready to go before the Senate for confirmation. And if they see this outstanding $100,000 American Express once, and they're getting ready. Yeah. And he did not send it. I don't even know if he had it to send her. You know, he canceled his concert before. You know, they couldn't get enough people to put in $100,000 for the concert. So anyway, I tell you, there's a lot going on. All right, we'll take a break, and then we'll come back. 513-749-1230. Lincoln Ware with you. 1230, The Buzz.
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20: Tom is the smartest man I know. He's been a professor at two major universities, been a teacher for over 40 years. One day, he told me that he was having problems in his classes. I think one of the students had asked the question and he didn't remember the answer. And I also noticed that he was letting his class out earlier than they were supposed to let.

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1: Yeah. 1230 WDBZ, the Buzz of Cincinnati, your talk station. Lincoln Ware with you. It's Tuesday. Let's go downtown to the Crime Stopper headquarters and check in with my good friend, Detective Todd Green. How are you today?
2: Good morning, Lincoln. How are you?
1: I'm hanging in there, How you been?
2: I've been pretty good, okay. Lincoln. I've been a little busy, but everything's good.
1: Yes. All right. Who are we looking for today?
2: Cincinnati Police District 3 is looking for Raymond Weissel. Mr. Weissel is wanted for a felony violation of a protection order. Police say Mr. Weissel knowingly approached the victim and threw beer bottles in the victim's yard. This clearly violates the protection order. Raymond Weissel is a white male, 77 years old, 5'10", and 175 pounds. Raymond Weissel has an arrest history of menacing by stalking, TPO violation, and telecommunication harassment, and was last known to live on Work Road in Westwood. Also, Cincinnati Police District 4 Investigative Unit is looking for Zamir Harris. Mr. Harris is wanted for felony receiving stolen property, felony obstructing of official business, misdemeanor criminal damage, and misdemeanor resisting arrest. Investigators say officers observed Mr. Harris operating a stolen vehicle. When police approached the stolen vehicle, Mr. Harris fled on foot. Zamir Harris is a black male, 19 years old, 5'9", and 140 pounds. Zamir Harris has no known arrest history and was last known to live on Boutique Court in Delhi Township. If anyone has information on where police can find Raymond Weissel or Zamir Harris, please call Crime Stoppers at 513-352-3040 or submit a tip online at crime-stoppers.us.
1: All right. Well, I guess he would have been kind of tough to catch. He's only 145 pounds. He was probably real fast.
2: Yes. He's like Lincoln when Lincoln was 19.
1: I tell you, when I was 19, boy, I was fast. Let me tell you. Where's Detective Green today?
2: You know, I think Tiffany had to get her toes done or something.
1: Okay.
2: You know, she's an AKA, and they have to stay.
1: Okay.
2: Free, you know.
1: Yeah, she's running from me because I got a bone to pick with her.
2: Oh, is that right?
1: All right.
2: Well, she should be back tomorrow.
1: All right. We'll talk to you then.
2: Lincoln. Good talking
1: to you. See you later. That's Detective Todd Green, who's always on duty, even on Sundays at Bengals games. He's on duty. Yes. All right. 513-749-1230. Lincoln, we're with you. We're going to take a break, and then we'll come back and want to get your comments on all the things we've talked about so far. The Tallarico visit to the Linder Center of Hope. He says he's never been to Ohio, but people think that he has been. Yeah. And Trump is stomping around Ohio when he was in Youngstown. He says the Democrats are communists. He's scaring everybody. And so is my good friend Bill Cunningham. Oh, man. I had a chance to listen to him on my way from the airport yesterday. And it's nothing but scare tactics going on down the dial. Please don't fall for the scare tactics. They're trying to paint the picture of what it's going to be like if Democrats take over. It's unbelievable. Want to get your comments on that. Want to get your comments on the guy who died in the tiger habitat, and now they want to kill the tiger. But they say they're not, which is a good thing. And 100,000 people and more to come who lost SNAP benefits since Donald Trump's cuts. And they say all this stuff was in Project 2025. Remember Project 20? It was all in there. They showed us the blueprint, and those fools still voted for him. Still voted for him. They told us what was going to happen. And it's happening. It's happening.
3: Yes. And if you called in yesterday, you can call in today.
1: Yeah.
3: Right,
1: Mr. Of course. Boyer? This is the first day of the week for me.
3: Yes.
1: First day of the week. This is like a Monday.
3: Yes.
1: But it's Tuesday.
3: Yeah. Don't be like Al Sharpton and call Friday, you know, Freak Out Friday or whatever. Free Your Mind Friday. That's what it was. Said that.

0: And he said that yesterday. Yeah, okay. Yeah. Come on, Sharpton. All right.
1: Not so sharp.
0: Let's take a break and we'll come back. Lincoln Ware, 12:30, The Buzz.
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23: Lincoln Ware with you. And if you called in yesterday, you're free to call in today. We won't hold that against you in a court of law.
24: What?
23: Yeah. Oh, boy. I tell you, I'll be so glad when the election is over, when this midterm is. I'm so sick of seeing all these commercials on TV back to back to back. They've got Eric Dieters on CNN now talking about Kimberly Guilfoyle's has been asked to resign. And of course, Eric Dieters says she wanted pay for play. Yeah. Pay for play. And she's Trump's ex daughter-in-law. So it's going to be a tough one for him, but he's already asked. I'm sure it was Trump's chief of staff and all those people that urged him to do that. I don't think he would have done it on his own. You know? You're going to look bad if you let her stay. It's not going to be, oh, it's going to be horrible if you let her stay. You got to get rid of her. Let's listen to Eric Dieters.
25: In the wake of the allegations last week from MAGA donor Eric Dieters, who says she texted him shortly before her confirmation hearing, pleading for him to pay off her $100,000 Amex bill, while also complaining, again allegedly, that he wasn't doing enough to keep their conversations on the subject hush hush. So you say it's black and white. Guilfoyle's attorneys are pushing back on the narrative you've described as a definite quid pro quo by alleging she was attempting to collect approximately $150,000 in outstanding fees from previous speeches and consulting work she did on your behalf. In a statement, they wrote that Ms. Guilfoyle was preparing to leave private life for public service. She did what any professional does and tried to close out her outstanding receivables, asking a client to pay.
23: Oh, boy. Okay. But, yeah, he did not pay the $100,000 so she could pay off her American Express. It's very expensive over there in Greece. Yes. It can be very expensive. So she wanted to have that American Express paid down. And she didn't want the Senate confirmation hearing, somebody to bring that up. That she's deeply in debt and she might be available for payoffs. Huh? Unbelievable. Unbelievable. All right, 513-749-1230. I got, who did I see? I ran into the Chief Thigi down in Miami. She's doing well. She's doing very well and having a good time, just waiting to see what's going to happen with the lawsuit and the city and getting her job back, I guess. I don't know. But she's doing fine, having a good time. She was having a great time down in Florida. Yes, the Dieters clan was down there also. They were down there big timing. And, man, I tell you, those fans and the Miami Dolphin fans, it didn't take them long to abandon their team. I'm telling you. Seats were very cheap in Miami for that game. You probably saw all the empty seats down there. You probably saw more orange than teal, you know. And I managed to get some cheap seats in the club. Yeah, in the club section, cheap. If I had waited later, closer to the game, I probably would have got them a lot cheaper. But very cheap for club. And in the club, you could just, if it got too hot while you're sitting out there, you just go back in to the air condition. And I couldn't believe those seats were so cheap to get into the club at the Hard Rock Stadium in Miami. Yes. And yet those fans, they were missing in action. It was a whole lot of seats open. Yeah, more orange than teal. Cincinnati folks travel real. They traveled to Houston and they traveled to Miami. Let me tell you, they were out and about everywhere. Even on South Beach, you could see the orange and black. Rita, how are you?
2: Pretty good. How are you, Lincoln Ware?
23: I'm hanging in there. What's on your mind?
2: Just really quick. So I was at the breakfast, as I am every year, but this year I won with another gentleman. It was a mix-up. So I'm just curious at what he got.
23: He just got the cash equivalent.
2: What's that?
23: Well, of whatever you got, he got the cash equivalent of whatever you got.
2: Oh, I got the foot rub. That's what I got, right. The whole little foot rubby thing. Okay, yeah. I was just checking because, it was a great breakfast, as always.
23: I guess I didn't read enough numbers from the ticket, they telling me. I should have started at the beginning. But normally, you know, you do the last three or four numbers, you're good. But anyway, we settled it, and he got the cash equivalent of your foot thing that you got. Yeah.
2: Thank you. Okay, thank you, and welcome back.
23: All right, Rita, thanks for your call.
2: Take care.
23: All right, there you go. Rita was concerned. Yeah, there you go.
3: So she got her foot rubbed, huh?
23: Yeah. Oh, okay. Well, it was a whole little thing, you know. Yeah, she didn't get her. Nobody rubbed it there.
3: Oh, okay.
23: Yes. All right, 513-749-1230. Lincoln Ware with you. And Guilfoyle has been asked to resign, and I'm sure she'll do that very shortly. I'm sure she'll do that shortly rather than to be fired. So Trump's given her an easy way out. But I'm sure that stuff goes on all the time. Pay for play in government. People are doing it, especially under the Trump administration. Maybe not so much under other administrations, but there's no regard for the law in the Trump administration. When are folks going to realize that? They never pay attention to the law. So she's going to resign, or she's going to be, you're fired, because he loves to do that. He goes back to the apprentice days. All right, let's go to Rick Jr. Rick Jr., how are you?
4: How are you doing? Sorry, I heard you missed your breakfast. I'm so sorry.
23: What do you mean what do you mean I missed my breakfast?
4: Yesterday or something. You missed the breakfast.
23: You're talking about the Crime Stopper breakfast. Oh.
4: Yeah, you missed that. They have bacon and everything. Yeah. I heard. Hey, listen, do you remember that lady captain? She was a sister of a police captain.
23: Captain Pettis.
4: She went to Austin. Remember when I told you she bought a pig in the poke when she went to Austin?
23: Not Pettis. You're talking about somebody else. Okay. Not Pettis. You're talking about, she's the chief in Austin now. I can't think of her name. Blonde lady. Yeah, I know who you're talking about. What about her?
4: She came there, Austin, it was kind of a bumpy road, so I don't think there was exactly a love connection there.
23: What do you mean, a love connection?
4: Well, one thing, when she got there, real estate was collapsing.
23: Okay.
4: So that was not a good thing.
23: Okay. Is she still there?
4: I don't know if she's still there. I'm just saying, I think she bought a pig in a poke town. In other words, I think she was too regretful that she took that job now.
23: Okay, well.
4: So what do you think about them bad bagels, though? Are we going to the Super Bowl or what?
23: Hell to the nah. I hope we get into the playoffs. That's going to be a struggle the way this team is playing. Even in winning, they don't look good.
4: Yeah.
23: Did you see that catch that Chase made?
4: No, I didn't see the game. I'm moving now.
23: Oh, my God. Okay, that's right. You're moving to a new area.
4: I'm moving to a new crib in Princeton.
23: Outside of Dallas.
4: Yeah. I stayed outside of Dallas. Why don't you come on down here? You might be able to find you something.
23: I don't need to come down to Dallas. I don't. There's nothing in Dallas that would interest me.
4: Well, we got a good football team.
23: Oh, boy.
4: I'd be a decent one. I mean, respectable. I'll put it that way.
23: Okay, whatever. I got to run. Unless you have something else. Do you have a question for me?
4: That was. Let me see. What about the Steelers, though? I'm an anti-Steeler person. I don't want to see Mike McCarthy win nothing. Yes. You know?
23: Now, is your wife home?
4: Yes. She's up moving.
23: And she's home?
4: We're in the process of moving.
23: Okay. Let me say hi to your wife. I've been wanting to meet her.
4: Wait a minute. Hang on a second. Hey, Cheryl. Oh, she just walked outside.
23: Oh, yeah.
4: That's what the mover told me. Oh, you want to talk to the mover?
23: Okay. Now I don't want to talk to the mover. I want to talk to your better half.
4: Well, she's out there directing them.
23: All right. Okay. We'll talk to you, Rick.
4: Yeah. I'm going to miss my swimming pool. That's one thing.
23: Oh, boy. Well, You get what you pay for. You're probably paying to swim in that pool now. You won't be paying it at your new place.
4: Well, they have other pools I can join. They got clubs around there, so I can join that. You know, that pool is only like 4 feet deep.
23: All right.
4: But it was like 1,500 foot long. It was like an Olympic size, you know, area wise. But it was only like 4 and a half, 5 feet deep. So.
23: All right, I gotta go. Thanks for your call.
4: So go Bengals.
23: All right. Thanks for your call. Okay. You know, let me speak to your wife. Okay. Cheryl, she went outside. Yes. We can never talk to Miss Rick Jr. We can never talk to her. Unbelievable. Unbelievable. Never seem to talk to her. This time she was home because they're moving, but she wasn't available. Just stepped outside. And we missed her. Unbelievable. Let's take a break. We'll come back. 12:30, The Buzz.
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23: 1230 WDBZ, the Buzz of Cincinnati, your talk station. Temperatures going up to like 80 today. I think even 85 tomorrow. Man, this is, do they call this Indian summer? It's, I don't think we've reached the freeze. It has to freeze first and then get back to the high temperatures after we had the first freeze.
3: Speaking of freezing, I think it's going to get close to freezing later on this week.
23: Yeah, it's going to get down there. Yeah, yeah. So then if next week we have this 70 and 80, that means it's an Indian summer. I think that's what that means. And, oh, yeah, remember I always talk about my second grade teacher was still alive, Betty Oldham. Well, Miss Oldham passed away last Thursday. Yes. And I think her funeral services will be on the 20th, the funeral service for Betty Oldham, former Columbian elementary school teacher. Yes. I was only, let's see, I think I was 7 years old when I started at Columbian, and she was the first teacher I saw when I came through the door. I was scared, new school, didn't know anybody. Can you imagine a 7-year-old going to a brand new school where you didn't know anybody? At least you had made friends in kindergarten and first grade at Washburn, but then go to Columbian and you didn't know anybody. I was just scared. But Miss Oldham made me feel comfortable. And then as the day went on, I started to meet people and I was good to go. I met Emory Ogletree, Keith Eakins, Wayne Martin, Marcus Evans, and all those cats. Yeah. Rosemary Sims, all those people. Rosalind Johnson, and the list goes on and on. Valerie Covard, Jackie Ziegler. Oh, man, those names just keep popping up. But anyway, yeah, so sorry to hear about that passing of my good friend, Miss Betty Oldham. All right, Mark Jeffries, city council, he's trying to keep that weed money, designate some of that weed money to specific neighborhoods so it all just won't get lost. And those weed stores are going to be, you know, bringing in a lot of money every year. And for him to earmark that money to go to Avondale and Evanston and places like that, I think it's a pretty good idea. But it's still working its way through council, and we'll have to see where it ends. But it sounds like it's going to be a great deal for the city of Cincinnati, and we'll just have to wait and see. Seems like it's going to be a great deal for neighborhoods. I think something like $2 million a year, maybe. Yeah. I did see a flyer for the Avondale Film Festival. There's a flyer out there. So I'm sure Sandra Jones will be happy about that. The Avondale Film Festival is coming. Is coming. So we'll see. And by the way, Byron Allen and his comedy that he is taking over the 11:30 hour, his show actually beat Jimmy Fallon on NBC. The comedians beat Jimmy Fallon. So, you know, I never thought it was, I said, I don't know if this show is going to make it, but apparently people are liking it. I mean, it's just like a comedy show every night at 11:30. He has different comedians in there, and he'll throw out a question, and then they, you know, make their jokes about it. So,
3: I'm not shocked that it beat Jimmy Fallon.
23: I know. I don't like Jimmy Fallon. I don't like his approach to the late night talk.
3: Yeah, he's
23: too
3: just,
23: many games and stupid games and stuff.
3: Yeah, yeah. He's just not my, no. You know. No.
23: Yeah, I don't know how much longer he's going to last.
3: He's been doing it for a long time.
23: I know it. I don't. Yeah. Too many stupid games too. It's just dumb. But anyway, the comedians beat Jimmy Fallon, Byron Allen, black man who bought the time from CBS. So he's selling his own advertising, I guess, and doing well. He'd probably do even better now that he beat Fallon. That he's going to charge more for his advertisement. So that's pretty good. I was glad to hear that for Byron Allen, who's buying up TV stations, radio stations, McDonald's. Well, he's not buying the McDonald's franchises, but he was like an advertiser or something, and they just cut him a raw deal. And he sued them for like $10 billion, I think. And I don't know what's going to happen with that, if they've ever settled that $10 billion or not. But he owns the Weather Channel. He owns a lot of stuff. He's the man.
3: Mr. Ware, Julie Johnson, our good friend Jules, called in, and she reminded me of a clip of Donald Trump. He was bragging about John Husted, and you have to hear this clip, Mr. Ware. You have to listen.
23: Let me hear.
15: I said to John Gruden, I said, what do you mean he was a good player? He never talks about it. It's because that's the way he is. He's unlike you, sir. But I'm standing over here, and I don't do this with men very often. I started examining his body. Because I didn't know he was a great athlete. And I looked, and I watched up and down. I looked at his ass, and I looked at the whole. And then I looked at his hands. Look at his hands. He's got these, like, claws. And I got it. You are a great athlete. I didn't know that, because he doesn't talk about that. Congratulations. Now they finally know. That was very good. And it was John Gruden that told me that.
23: Oh, boy.
16: I just want you guys to know I barely even stared at that penis for an hour.
23: He's looking at his ass. Oh, jeez. Is this man crazy? Is this man... do you want to vote for the people this guy is endorsing? Huh? Do you want to vote for the guy he's endorsing? It's just unbelievable. At the things that comes out of this guy's mouth. I was looking him up and down, and I even looked at his ass, and unbelievable. Let's take a break for news. Brent, Brandy, Ray, and others holding on. We'll get to you on the other side. of the news right here on 1230 The Buzz.
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23: 1230 WDBZ, the Buzz of Cincinnati, your talk station, Lincoln Ware with you. It is Tuesday, and by the way, the Democrats are outpacing Republicans in voting, early voting. How about that? Democrats are outpacing Republicans, and people are doing what I told you to do. Don't mail in those ballots. don't use the mail-in. People are not, and there's not as many people using mail-in ballots so far this year either. And that's a good thing because you don't know what Trump is going to be up to when it comes to the post office and those mail-in ballots. Vote early or go to the polls on election day. Do one or the other. It's probably easier to vote early than it is to vote on election day. That way, if there's any problem with your registration, you can get it settled there. Sherry Polin from Board of Elections coming in tomorrow. We'll talk to her about all that tomorrow. So make sure you tune in for my good friend Sherry Polin from the Board of Elections. And I think she's still looking for workers, looking for poll workers. You want to work the polls, you better listen in tomorrow. We'll give you some phone numbers, and you can get down there, take the test. Well, it's not a, it's a test. You sit in, and they show you how to work the polling station, and they do all this stuff, and then you're in. Yeah, you can take home like $200 and something for the day. I mean, it's not like it's back-breaking work. You either standing up where they put their ballot in, or you're sitting down looking at driver's license, or you're doing some other stuff. It's very easy. And if you're not doing anything else, you might as well be a poll worker. How about that? All right, let's go to, let's go to Brent. Brent, what's going on?
17: Oh, nothing much, Uncle Lincoln. How are you doing today?
23: I'm hanging in there, Now, they talking about James Tallarico in Dallas. About this mental hospital?
17: Yeah, I think he was actually there in Cincinnati over the weekend since the Montgomery Studios theater room was open. Him and Rick Jr. were just chilling.
23: Yeah, right.
17: Check the popcorn. You ain't got any popcorn in that machine.
23: Oh, boy, unbelievable.
17: But, yeah, but speaking of Rick Jr., oh, my goodness. He lives a fantastical life in his mind.
23: I mean, he could be telling the truth, but it's mighty funny. We never hear from his wife, you know?
17: Could be telling the truth. Lincoln, he's been moving now for almost a month.
23: Well, you know, maybe he's getting ready, packing up. Sometimes it takes that long for some people to get ready. You know, you got that moving day, and I guess today is moving day because his wife was out there talking to the movers.
17: Lincoln, remember, he says that he lives in an apartment.
23: Yeah.
17: So how long did it take?
23: Yeah, you're right about that.
17: And he's going to miss the apartment's Olympic-sized pool.
23: Yes.
17: Apartments don't have Olympic-sized pools.
23: Well, maybe he had a condo.
17: Oh, Lincoln. Oh, my goodness. And his wife is as real as Pharaoh's goat.
23: Okay. Maybe tomorrow if he calls in. Mm-hmm. Or
17: Thursday.
23: Yeah, Thursday when he calls in. Maybe she'll still be at home all week. Maybe she took the week off to move.
17: Yeah, okay. That's right, Lincoln, that's right. Donald Trump, on 2 points, he's talking about Democrats are communists, but he's the only one that has a love letter from a communist and Kim Jong-un.
23: Yeah, yeah. Mm-hmm.
17: You know, he believes everything that Putin says, and he's a former communist and you know, now a dictator. Yeah. And when Xi was here, he always, when Obama was in office, he was like, oh, you don't need a state dinner for him. You know, I'll get him a Big Mac.
23: Right.
17: And he had the military roll out the red carpets, get on their hands and knees to smooth it out, and had them holding the Chinese flag. So it's projection is a confession with Donald Trump. He absolutely loves it. And then him talking about looking at football players' butts and everything. That, him and Jerry Johnson, I don't know if you well, that's what these owners do. They get off on talking about especially black athletes' bodies.
23: Yeah.
17: There's a video with, I think it was, Jamie Foxx, where he's sitting there talking to Jerry Jones, and he's describing one of the guys and talking about he got like a 10-inch member, you know, 10-inch Johnson. I'm like, what in the hell? These jokers are sick.
23: Yes, they are.
17: They are sick, and they're acting like slave masters. Yes, that's why they have them get down to their draws.
23: Yeah,
17: and
23: So
17: it is crazy. But yeah. Look, 3 to 4 weeks for a 30-mile move, come on now. I don't know what kind of car Rick Jr. drives, but he could have had all of that already moved. So
23: unbelievable. All right.
17: You have a good one, Mike. Okay, glad that you made it back safely.
23: All right. Thanks for your call. Thank you. Let's move along. Brandy, good morning. How are you? Yo, Brandy.
1: Hey, Lincoln.
23: How you doing?
1: I'm good. How are you?
23: Okay.
1: So I wasn't able to catch the whole show yesterday with Mr. Kevin Andres.
23: Yes.
1: And I did, like, the part I did hear was about how, like, Strickland is, like, running on, like, transgender, like, reassignment surgery for young kids and how...
23: Yeah, I mean, that's against the law. You can't do that. Do people realize it's against, that he supports the operation, you know, that's against the law. It is a law. You can't do that. You can't reassign genders to children.
1: Yeah. So what he brought up, you know, it was a good point that, and like, it wasn't like meant to be rude, but, you know, who cares? You know, there's more important things to worry about.
23: I mean,
1: right,
23: if you had a child like that that was going through all that, you don't care personally, but you know, those people, they have a dilemma, they have problems.
1: I mean, it's like, you know, men making decisions for women bodies, like they shouldn't be making decisions on like anything like that.
23: This is true,
1: but it brought me to a video that I saw of Angie Nixon out of Florida.
23: Mm-hmm.
1: I think she's running against, I forget. But she opened up a bookstore called Resistance Cafe. And, you know, this Trumpster was in there trying to criticize the... poster she had on her wall, and he said that, why would you have pictures of cop killers on your wall? And
23: of who on the wall? Pictures of who?
1: Cop killers.
23: Oh, cop
1: people
23: killers.
1: From the like the Black Panther Party.
23: Yeah.
1: That are still in prison today. You know, but she brought up a good point that it was the Black Panther Party, who started, like, the morning breakfast program in their neighborhood so kids can, you know, have food to eat before they start at school.
23: Mm-hmm.
1: Or having doctors in neighborhoods for, like, their people. You know, they're all about, you know, doing what is best for their community. So do you think... something like if there was a Black Panther Party candidate, do you think that they had a chance of gaining office?
23: No.
1: Because everyone is so, you know, black power these days.
23: No.
1: No?
23: I don't think so. Because he'd have to have, what office would he be running for? Maybe community council, he probably could win, but, you know, I don't know whether he could win a general election, you know, as the black, as a Black Panther member, or, you know, with the black beret on and things like that. I don't think he can win nowadays. No.
1: Yeah. I mean, you know, I guess, you know, back in the day there was a slip where, you know, most black people were Republicans and now, like, most black people are Democrats.
23: Well, yeah, that was, you know? I mean, we're talking about the 60s, the late 60s, early to late 60s, and they flipped. They flip parties, and this is where we are today.
1: I mean, like, people still vote independent. So, you know, it was just, you know, a question. Yeah. Since, you know, they did start a lot of, you know, programs that more people.
23: Well, right. The Black Panthers take a bad rap for being this violent, militant group, but they fed people. They did stuff the government wasn't doing.
1: Yeah.
23: I mean, they had breakfasts out there in Oakland. They would feed the kids, make sure they went to school. They did all kind of stuff out there. Protect, they were like the, you know, the police, the guard. They guarded the black community and all kind of things. They did stuff the government did not do.
1: Yeah, and then later on, it was picked up by the government.
23: Yeah.
1: You know,
23: yes.
1: Like all their programs that they started.
23: Yeah, they're paying for breakfast. Government is paying for breakfast now for kids.
1: Yeah. But you don't think, you know, it could expand into something bigger like the Democrats or even like an independent party?
23: Yeah, I mean, they could always form their own party. That's no problem there. They could do that. What kind of traction they would get, I just don't know. I just don't know. I mean, there's only so many black people out there. You know what I mean? If the election is close, the black vote can swing it one way or another. If they vote, the person might win. If they don't show up, that person might lose.
1: Yeah, that's true. But, okay, Lincoln.
23: All right.
1: Yeah, I was just following the stuff that was going on in Florida with Angie Nixon, and she's a very, you know, reliable and likable person, so I hope she wins her race.
23: All right, we'll see. Thanks for your call.
1: Right. See you, Lincoln.
23: All right. Now, these close elections here in Ohio for governor, for senator, for Congress, black vote is going to be very important. Very important in these state races. Very important. So these candidates out there, they're going to need every one of the black vote that they can get. And I think black folks are coming out. The Democrats are showing up. Now, I don't know whether the Republicans, some of them, instead of voting for a Democrat, they'll just stay home. They'll just stay home. They don't like Trump. They don't like his Republicans. They'll stay home. They don't like Ramaswamy because he's not one of them, but Trump is boasting him. So I don't know. They'll just stay home before they come out and vote for Ramaswamy. That's what I'm thinking. That's what I'm thinking. The Republicans, so far, early voting, they're staying home, at least in Hamilton County. So far. So we'll see. All right, let's go to Nettie before we go to break. Miss Nettie, how are you?
18: I am doing fine. Greetings to you from beautiful Lincoln Heights.
23: Yes, yes, yes.
18: And, oh, Lincoln, you are the host with the most. And Sharon Ware is the lady of walk and talk.
23: First lady of walk and talk.
18: Don't
23: get it twisted.
18: Okay, don't get it twisted. I'll make sure I don't. And real Terrence Howard, I want you to send out a special thank you to him.
23: All right.
18: And also, I want to thank the Woodlawn and all the Wyoming Fire Department, everything. They was over here. They said just meeting together.
23: Oh, boy.
18: Hey, I like them to meet together.
23: Yes, yes.
18: Hey, long as there ain't no trouble,
23: I hear you.
18: All right. And Mr. Melvin said, tell you hi.
23: All right. Tell Mr. Melvin, I said, what's up? What up, though? What up, though?
18: All right, I'll make sure.
23: Let me hear you repeat that.
18: What's up, though?
23: No, that's not right. What up, though?
19: What up, though?
23: Okay. That's good. That's close enough.
19: That's close enough?
23: Yeah.
19: Oh, Lord, I'll tell Mr. Melvin. And I want to thank everybody out there. And I want to thank my vote for reaching the polls by mail.
23: What? You mailed in your ballot?
19: Yes, I did.
23: Oh, God. I was hoping you didn't do that.
19: Melvin and I mailed them in.
23: There's no way you could get to the Board of Elections and vote.
19: Well, I put it like this. I don't want to trouble people.
23: Did you do everything right? Did you have to have some kind of ID and everything?
19: Well, they knew exactly who I am.
23: Oh, they know who you are at the Board of Elections.
19: Yes, they do.
23: They gonna see Miss Nettie Matthews.
19: Hey, ask Debbie, ask Ava, ask Colleen.
23: Oh boy.
19: Okay.
23: Well, they're not gonna get your ballot and say, "Oh, that's Miss Nettie." Run that through.
19: Like
23: she's
19: that.
23: Got everything.
19: I called this morning.
23: Oh boy.
19: And they had them there. Oh. How about that?
23: They did get your ballot.
19: Yes, they did.
23: Okay. All right.
19: Oh yeah, and Melvin's too. Okay.
23: All right.
19: And I want you to give a special shout out to Mr. Terrence Howard. I want you to appreciate him.
23: All right.
19: Like I appreciate our sanitation engineers.
23: Yes.
19: Okay?
23: All right. Shout out to you, Mr. Terrence Howard. And whoever your new friend is, the first lady of the ones and twos.
19: Oh, thank you, baby. And have a blessed and beautiful day. And I'm enjoying everybody.
23: All right.
19: God bless.
23: Bye-bye.
19: Bye.
23: Oh, jeez. And Miss Nettie is a piece of work, let me tell you. All right. 513-749-1230. Miss Nettie's line is available. We're going to take a break before we get to 50 questions. Ray will come to him after the break right here on 1230 The Buzz.
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23: WDBZ, the buzz of Cincinnati, your talk station. Lincoln Ware with you on a, it's Tuesday. Yes, it is. It's a short work week for me. Yeah, Tuesday already. And we'll call it First Time Tuesday. First timers, we're going to move you up on the list when you call in if you're a first time caller, because it's First Time Tuesday. Glenn is a first time caller. How you doing, Glenn?
11: I'm living the dream, Lincoln. How about yourself?
23: I'm hanging in there. What's on your mind?
11: Have you seen anything about the Brian Coleman Jr. gentleman that they're trying to say is the January 6th pipe bomber?
23: No, I haven't seen anything on that. What's his name?
11: Brian Coleman Jr.
23: Okay.
11: They're actually got him on, like, death penalty specifications. I mean, they're threatening to kill this guy. He's like a 31-year-old black autistic male, and they're saying that somehow he got down there and was the guy that set the pipe bomb
23: right.
11: of the Republican and Democrat headquarters.
23: Yeah, yeah.
11: It is crazy. I can't believe that this thing is going on.
23: Well, you got the FBI. They arrested him. When did they arrest this guy? Back in 2025? Did they get him?
11: He's been in prison or in jail for almost a year now.
23: Yeah, yeah.
11: And it's just, I mean, is it all internet stuff that I'm seeing that's biased? I don't know, but it just looks like there is no way this guy did this.
23: Well,
11: it's just crazy.
23: He expressed views supportive of Donald Trump, and he said he believed the 2020 conspiracy theories. And he said all the stuff he shouldn't have said if he didn't want to, you know what I mean?
11: Well, if you're autistic and you're getting questioned by the FBI, how hard would it be to have him say whatever he wants them to hear? You know what I'm saying? It's crazy. Yeah, I've listened to you forever, man. It's the first time I've called. I can't go down the dial no more. Them guys have lost.
23: Yes, they're

0: crazy there, and I hated to see that.
1: That's just the way it is.
0: Yep.
1: But you know, hey, I'm not a big fan of either of the major candidates for governor, but I'm not a fan of Vivek because this dude is a scammer.
0: Yes.
1: I mean, he is... Vivek's about Vivek, and yes. Everybody can
0: well,
1: see
0: I'm glad
1: that.
0: You can see that. Now, you live in Ohio or Kentucky?
1: I am in Ohio.
0: Okay.
1: But I'm going to retire to Kentucky because I can't afford the darn property tax here no more.
0: Oh, boy. Oh, boy. You live in Hamilton County?
1: I sure do. I live in Coleraine Township.
0: Okay.
1: Been there for 40 years.
0: Okay. So you're going to vote for the Children's Services Levy?
1: I tell you that. You just heard me talk about taxes, man.
0: Yes, I did. So that's why I asked you that. It sounds like you're a no vote.
1: I'm picky on what I vote for.
0: It sounds like you might be a no vote for the Children's Services Levy.
1: There's probably a pretty good, but it's got a better chance than a lot of the other levies.
0: Yeah, I think so.
1: In my book, to be honest with you.
0: I think so.
1: You know,
0: I'm worried about the Cincinnati Public School Levy. I'm worried about that one.
1: Well, I'm in Coleraine Township, but I haven't voted for one of their levies in 20 years.
0: Oh, boy.
1: You know, I hate to say it, but hey, my property taxes have doubled in 18 months.
0: Yes, yes.
1: I mean, a home I own costs me $500 a month to live in. So I can't imagine renting.
0: Well,
1: you know, but...
0: They've got to revamp these property taxes in Ohio. So we'll see what happens with that. We'll see if Amy Acton can come up with something for that.
1: Well, I don't know if she's going to go that far, but if she stops data centers, she'd be pretty high up on my list.
0: Yeah.
1: Honest with you. If you'd have told me 2 years ago I'd be voting for Amy Acton for governor, I'd have told you you was smoking crack, man. but it's got to that point.
0: Yes,
1: I mean, I just can't throw away my vote on a third party candidate. Okay. I mean, I'm not into the principle that much. Yeah.
0: Now you say you're not Republican. What about your Republican friends? I know you've got some Republican friends. What are they saying? How are they going to vote?
1: You know about a third to a half of them are going to vote straight ticket no matter what.
0: Yeah, yeah.
1: But there's been a lot of eyes opened after this last election. I'll put it to you like that.
0: Okay, okay.
1: You know, and this there's a wave coming. I'm telling you, at least 25% of the Republicans aren't going to vote for
0: the
1: big.
0: Man, I tell you.
1: You know, Houston's what Houston is, but That first energy thing still sticks in my throat a little bit, man. And if they'd have caught McCain back when he was young, when they did that Keaton scandal, we wouldn't have had to deal with him for 30 more years.
0: Oh, yeah.
1: You know?
0: Well,
1: maybe
0: Glenn,
1: it's time to wake up on that, too.
0: Glenn, keep hope alive. Keep hope alive.
1: Hey, Sherrod Brown's got my vote, too. I'm the guy that voted him in to get the wine out of politics. How'd that work out for me?
0: Right.
1: You have a blessing, sir.
0: Thanks for your call, Glenn. Okay. But he said a lot of his Republican friends, he says it's going to be a blue wave. We'll see. I hope Glenn is right. We'll have to wait and see. There's plenty more Glenns out there, you know. There's a lot more Glenns out there. Let's take a break. Lincoln Ware, 12:30, The Buzz.
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0: WDBZ, the Buzz of Cincinnati, your talk station. Lincoln Ware with you on a Tuesday, and we're taking your calls, 513-749-1230. And they say this diesel that they're buying, this diesel oil they're buying from Russia, is like a day's worth for the United States. And he says he's going to release it out into the world. And what kind of deal is it? Russia's going to buy more bombs with the money to keep the war going. You know, how dumb can a president be? How dumb can a president be? Oh, boy. Ray, how are you?
1: Lincoln B.
0: What's up?
1: Totally disappointed in you, Lincoln. I'm totally disappointed in you. You that last caller?
0: Yeah.
1: There's three things you should have asked that guy. You know, he sounded like he was white, right?
0: Yes, he is. White. He claims he's independent, but he's not going to vote for Ramaswamy or Husted.
1: Okay, but no, he said he wasn't going to vote for Ramaswamy or Amy Acton.
0: Well,
1: vote for someone. A vote for a no vote, you know, if you're a Republican, is a vote for Husted. Or Ramaswamy. So, look, forget that. Think of three things you should have asked that guy. Did Trump win the 2020 election? Or this is any Republican you come across. Did you vote for Trump or Harris? And how do you feel about DEI?
0: And if it's a Republican, they're going to say, yeah, they voted for Trump. I can guarantee you that.
1: Yeah. I mean, you mentioned Massey, but Massey's only thing was, he wanted the Epstein files come out.
0: Yes.
1: And then Massey, he was going around saying, look, I voted for Trump. I voted with Trump 99% of the time. That means Thomas Massey voted to get rid of DEI. You know, he thought Trump won the 2020 election, and he didn't vote for Harris. So just because you can pick and choose, the most important thing is, at the end of the day, that guy's still a Republican, and he would rather not have black participation. he would rather have a 34-count convicted felon. Donald Trump is a crook. You know what Donald Trump called Ilhan Omar? He's crooked.
0: Well, you know he raided, had her house raided yesterday, and they didn't say what they were looking for, but it was some kind of immigration stuff she was doing, apparently, but I'm not sure if they found anything. They're not even saying it, but that's starting to do some Hitler stuff, you know, when you raid politicians' homes and, you know, and all this stuff. That's we're turning into Hitler's Germany.
1: Yeah, and the thing is, like, these judges and the Supreme Court knows what he's doing.
0: Yes, they know.
1: But they do it, Lincoln. You know, so let me get on to Eric Deeters, because Eric Deeters is a nobody. He tried to play the game in Washington.
0: Yes.
1: He was out of $300,000, and then she wanted another $100,000. He said no. what did you get for your $300,000?
0: Right. He didn't get anything. Like he didn't get anything for it.
1: He was duped.
0: Yep.
1: And now he's pissed off going on CNN because he was duped. He feels like an idiot. Lincoln, now when it comes, did you see that game last night?
0: Yes.
1: Now, this is what you get when you got a running quarterback that can scramble for 20, 30, 40 yards to keep a play alive.
0: And if they touch you, even if they put their hands on you, you're not going down. You know, he's not an easy guy to take down.
1: See, the thing about Joe Burrow is good, you know, but if he had a running game to it, you know, to his game. Lincoln, we could be so much better. He wants to be a pocket quarterback.
0: But he can't, you know, some white guys are just not fast, and he's just not fast.
1: Did that guy last night for Buffalo?
0: Yep.
1: He didn't slide. He went for that extra yard or two, Lincoln.
0: Mm-hmm. Yeah.
1: So I'm just saying that the Bengals, Joe Burrow is good. He's accurate. But when he goes back to pass, he only takes two or three steps, while everyone else take five or six.
0: Yeah,
1: That's why he gets sacked a lot, Lincoln.
0: Yeah. Well, I mean, but he can throw. You have to give him that. If you got just a space of daylight between you and that cornerback, he's going to hit you for sure.
1: Yeah, but the difference between a 10 and 17, you know, or a 9 and 18,
0: yes,
1: and a 12 and, you know, and a 13 and 4 is you have to keep the play alive. And what that and what the guy did from Buffalo, and it kept showing his white. You see that? He was in red.
0: I missed that.
1: It looked good too, like, but like, one last thing, your boy Kevin, he spanked Pharaoh. Did you hear that?
0: I heard, but I don't know what was said. Nobody can tell me what was said.
1: Well, it was all about you know Pharaoh and religion and all that stuff. But Pharaoh had an equal. He had an equal. He didn't, you know, he didn't have somebody that with their own opinion. You know, Kevin came with some facts. I guess he's a preacher, right?
0: Yes.
1: So he came with a little bit more knowledge and facts than that than what you had last week. So he gave him a good spanking and hung up on him after that.
0: Yeah. Oh boy. Well, what can you say? Pharaoh has his historical facts. You know, it's just history. I've got the facts. I've got the documents. And
1: yeah,
0: that's it.
1: Somebody else wrote.
0: Right.
1: And Lincoln, one last thing. You know what's sad? It's just that is a third, only a third of Americans vote. And yeah, that's damn funny.
0: It is.
1: When only a third of Americans vote, that means two thirds.
0: It's horrible.
1: They want someone else dictating, you know, how their lives are run.
0: Yep.
1: And so
0: they don't care. You know, they just take whatever's handed to them.
1: Yeah, I mean, it's crazy. We get on TWAM for not voting, you know, but we got to get on two-thirds of, you know, the Americans for not voting, too. You know, it's just...
0: TWAM says he voted. He just voted for Trump. That's all. He voted. All right, I got to run.
1: The best thing for TWAM and Americans is TWAM not vote. Tell TWAM keep his ass at home.
0: Thanks for
1: We're
0: your
1: much
0: call.
1: More safer that way, Lincoln.
0: All right. Thanks for your call. Unbelievable. All right, let's go to Troy, who's down in Florida. Troy, what's going on in the Sunshine State?
2: Well, sunshine now, but after Isaiah's here.
0: Yes, yes.
2: Yeah, it's pretty bad down here right now. But
0: what part of Florida? What part of Florida? The Panhandle? You up?
2: Yeah, the Panhandle. Okay. Yeah, Pensacola.
0: Okay, yep. Yeah, you?
2: Yes.
0: You guys took a beating up there.
2: We did, and we literally, I just got a text that my power just got cut back on
0: okay.
2: about 5 minutes ago.
0: Okay.
2: So just in time, because I thought I was going to have to empty out all the deep freezers, I guess.
0: Oh, man.
2: That's... And start all over, but we made it through. But, yeah, it's that wind, and I had a tree fall.
0: Mm.
2: Not on my house. It was one of my trees, but it fell on the street and not on my house.
0: Well, so when that happens, who has to get it out of the way? The city or you?
2: See, I work for the city.
0: So okay.
2: I got my home tree out of the way. But
0: okay.
2: We got some contractors here, and they're going to clear out all that big debris because, as you can imagine, it's trees and power lines and all kind of stuff all over the place. So it's going to take a heck of an effort, but we're getting to it.
0: All right, man.
2: But we safe and sound.
0: Is this your first time calling?
2: First time in a long time.
0: Okay, first time in a long time. All right, Troy. Well, it's always great hearing from you. I was down in Miami over the weekend, and we had great weather down there. It was hot, but no. I mean, it would rain every now and then, a little thunder burst, but nothing like you had up
2: Typical
0: there.
2: Florida weather.
0: Yes.
2: A little rain 10 minutes, then it gets hot.
0: Yes. All right, Troy. Well, it's always great to hear from you, and hopefully you get back to where you were before that storm, the hurricane.
2: Oh, yeah. We'll get back to it. I appreciate y'all.
0: All right. Thanks for your call. That's Troy down in Pensacola, the panhandle of Florida. And he got his own street, his own tree out the street. But, yes, I always wanted. But I think the city, even if it came from your property, I think they'll get it out of the way since it's blocking the street. I'm thinking. But you never know. Let's take a break, and then we'll come back. Carol, Ozzy, Pharaoh, Uh-oh. 12:30, The Buzz.
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0: 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Keeping it real. Reverend Al Sharpton. For the next 3 hours, there'll be no pretenses, no fronting, and no denials. We got Reverend Run, Rerun. What is it? Run?
9: A wall run.
0: Wall run. Yeah. Reverend Wall Run coming in today. There you go. All right. 513-749-1230. Let's check in with our good friend Carol. Carol, how are you?
17: I'm good, Lincoln. How about yourself?
0: I'm hanging in there. What's on your mind?
17: You know, I was just really pissed off about this Jeter stuff. I wonder what kind of favors did Joe do for him? Who gave him the money to give to this woman? Because he don't have any money.
0: He's not related to Joe Dieters. There's no relation there. No.
17: There's no relation there.
0: No. Uh-uh.
17: Okay. I thought he had a brother.
0: No. Well, his brother's name is Buzz Dieters, which I saw in Florida, too. But anyway, no, Eric is not Joe's brother. No.
17: Mm-hmm. Well, now, when is the next time they're going to have a Tracy Hunter's case? Do you know?
0: Well, Cecil Thomas says they've got a judge and a prosecutor, a special prosecutor now. So I think Tracy was saying it's coming up again, and I guess maybe November or something.
17: Okay.
0: Yeah.
17: Because if someone said it might have been her, but I'm not for sure that he's the prosecutor is a friend of Joe Dieters.
0: Well, that could be true.
17: That shouldn't be.
0: Well, you might have a hard time finding somebody that he doesn't know in the legal field. I don't know. So unless he's had personal business with him, I don't know. He's going to be the person, as far as I know, and that's not good. He's already said he's going to be, you know, follow the law and all this stuff. We'll see if he follows the law.
17: Yeah, right. It's like all the rest of them up there in the White House falling in law.
0: So, I'm not sure.
17: That White House is a mess. And I am so glad that this voting is coming up because Trump needs to come out of there.
0: Well,
17: and he already know that he's going to be impeached. And he's begging people to vote for him to keep him from getting impeached.
0: You know, I just wish they would just go about their business, the Democrats, instead of trying to impeach him. Look, his time is going to be halfway up anyway. By the time they go through impeachment hearings, and it's going to take 6 to 8 months to get through impeachment hearings. I'm telling you, it's just going to take too long. And there's so many other things that the Democrats need to do to get this country back on track than to be derailed with an impeachment hearing.
17: Well, the thing is, they got to stay on top of him, though, because he'll probably stay in there.
0: Well,
17: he won't even have to come out.
0: Well, then, I mean, that's possible.
17: So, I don't know. It's just a mess. He better be glad he ain't back in the day, or he wouldn't be walking.
0: Oh, boy. All right.
17: Okay, Lincoln, y'all have a good one here.
0: Thanks for your call. All right. Okay. Carol is upset at the White House. Kimberly Guilfoyle resigns from Greece, ambassador, and she says she'll defend herself against false allegations. So I'm sure they'll be in court. Eric Dieters and Kimberly. She has resigned, and she didn't wait to be fired. She's out of there. Out of there. That was a plum job, too. Man, how could you screw that up? Gee, ambassador to Greece. What a beautiful country.
9: Well, I think Herschel Walker is the ambassador to Barbados
0: I know it. I know it.
9: Oh, man.
0: I know it.
18: I'm going to do my best.
0: Yeah, he is down there in somewhere in the Virgin Islands as an ambassador. Unbelievable. That's for all his hard work. Yes. All his work for Donald Trump.
9: He did his best.
0: They reward you. There you go. You get a reward. All right. Let's go to Ozzy. Ozzy, what's going on?
19: Hey, Link, what's up?
18: Not hope a you thing. And this audience doing well.
0: Yes, everybody's doing great, I think.
18: A couple of people I want to disagree with. One is Bill. I remember he was talking about Doug Spring, about he doesn't know sports. Now, if you think that it is wise for Burroughs to, when he goes back to throw, to take a couple of more steps back with that front line.
0: Yeah.
18: If you think that's smart knowledge of sports, bruh, that's crazy.
0: I think it's better to get rid of it as fast as you can. So don't take five steps back. Take three and throw it. Simple as that.
18: And if they can get you to two steps, even better, because he's that accurate.
0: Yeah.
18: And we got them kind of receivers that all they need is just the eye of a needle. You can thread that ball to them, and they'll get it.
0: Yeah.
18: Now, Lika, I also want to disagree with what you just said.
0: Oh, boy. Oh, boy. What did I say that you disagree with?
18: Okay, that they shouldn't go after Trump. And this is the reason they have to. Do you think that the Democrats could formulate a bill and it reaches Trump's desk and he would sign it?
0: Well, no. But they could overturn it if they get enough votes.
18: They're not going to have enough votes.
0: Well,
18: even if they took the House and the Senate, they wouldn't have enough to override his veto. But the way to override, the only way that they could get him to conform is by the threat of impeaching him. And if he refuses then to sign bills that is beneficial to the people, then he has to be impeached. But either way, without the threat of impeachment or to impeach him, this man ain't going to do nothing the Democrats ask of him to do by signing any new legislation.
0: Yeah.
18: So well, that's the reason I disagree with you.
0: You might be right about that. You might be right. But I just hate for them to spend so much time going through all this. And then will they have enough votes? Does it just take 51 to impeach or is it 60?
18: Thought it was like three quarters of the Senate.
0: So see, and they won't be able to. They still won't be able to impeach him. I don't think they will still have the votes. They'll have the vote. They can impeach him, but they can't convict him. That's the problem. You can impeach a president; he stays in office. But if you convict him, then he's got to go. I don't know if they have the votes in the Senate to convict.
18: But with the. How disheartened the Republicans are, especially in the Senate right now with this man, with this purchasing of the Russian oil.
0: Yes.
18: They know that their jobs are on the line. Their J-O-B is done if they don't do something to fight back against this oligarch. So he would be concerned with the Republicans, enough of them, joining the Democrats. So I think that he will conform to a lot of what the Democrats ask as long as he feels that his, not only his presidency would be at stake, but all of his dumb people that he has put in his cabinet. They can go after them too.
0: Yeah.
18: They can go to impeach them as well, I would imagine.
0: They need to start with the Department of War. They need to start with the Hegseth. Department of War, that's going to take a whole lot to fix. Yeah, you got to, you know, I just wish they could bring some of those generals back after Hegseth is gone. But 2 years out for them, they probably will never come back, the ones he got rid of. So you can forget about that. But I tell you, this Army and Marines and Navy, Air Force, it's just they're in disarray right now under Hegseth.
18: Well, but Lincoln, the biggest thing that this president has done has proven to the American people that all white people ain't smart.
0: I hear you.
18: Thank you, bro.
0: Thanks for your call. And who's to say J.D. Vance would be the next man up, you know, if they convict Donald Trump, if the Senate convicts him after the House impeaches him, what is J.D. Vance going to do? He'll finish out Trump's term and probably be the next president. So
19: he's such a punk.
0: Do we really want that to happen? I don't know. I don't think so. No. All right. We got a break for news, and then we'll come back with the Pharaoh. I didn't want to go to him before the news. because he was Lincoln, it's time for the news. Let's take a break. We'll come back. 12:30, The Buzz.
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0: WDBZ, Lincoln Ware on a Tuesday afternoon, and we're talking to you. Trump will be in Highland Heights, Kentucky on Saturday. Yeah, Highland Heights. Gonna make a stop there. We'll see. He's just taking Air Force One and flying all over the country. Alaska today. But it's so convenient. So he probably sleeps. Probably gets into bed and sleeps till they get to the next stop. You know what I mean? Wake me up when we get to Alaska. And then he puts on his iron suit. They sure they steam it down and get it ready. He gets out of bed, put the suit on, and goes out there and talk to a half-empty stadium or wherever he is. And I don't know if he'll have any blacks for Trump in Alaska. He's not that many blacks up in Alaska. I don't know if he'll have enough up there to stand behind him and be seen. I don't know. Pharaoh, how you doing?
20: It's all right, Lincoln.
0: What's up?
20: You know, yesterday, Lincoln, I spoke with Kevin.
0: Yes.
20: And I had called him and I asked him a few questions that I just wanted to compare what he had to say with what Sister Bridge had said.
0: Yes.
20: Just to see the comparison contrast in terms of their beliefs. You notice I said beliefs. I didn't say facts.
0: Mm-hmm.
20: So, but anyway, the thing that got me was that, first of all, he gave me an interpretation, his interpretation of what the Bible was saying, and I'm talking to him saying that's not what it says.
0: Yeah.
20: He's telling me what he interpreted it to be, you know, about God. I asked him about, do he believe in the Adam and Eve story about the apple or orange or whatever piece of fruit it was. And he said, yes, he do believe it. He does believe that, he told me.
0: Okay.
20: So I asked him, I said, well, are you saying then that by these so-called Adam and Eve, these alleged people, bit into a piece of fruit, and that caused their eyes to open, and they begin to know good from evil? Well, no, they this and they that, and they this, that, and the other, and blah, blah, blah. I'm saying, but that is your interpretation. That's not what it says. I say what it actually says is that their eyes were open, and so all this, what you see in the world today, murders and rapes and you name it,
0: they open the door to all that.
20: Right, to all of that. So something that this a person biting into a piece of fruit opened the door for all this, what you see today. And then he giving me his interpretation. I'm saying that's not what it says. So he cut me off, and I had talked to him about debating me, but he says he doesn't want to debate me on the air, but I could talk to him off the air.
0: Okay.
20: But yet, why not do it on the air? So the public can hear. Make me out of a liar, you know?
0: I don't know.
20: He don't want to do that, but I'll talk.
0: I can understand that, Pharaoh. I can understand because I don't think you're going to accomplish anything with him debating you on air.
20: No, Lincoln, this is what I'm saying, is that I know why you don't want to do it on the air. It's not about accomplishing anything. It's about I don't want to be made foolish.
0: Well, maybe
20: look foolish on the air. I'm running my pimp game.
0: Well, maybe he don't want to make you look foolish on the air.
20: Lincoln, I doubt that, Lincoln. I studied I studied all of this, what I talk about.
0: Yeah, yeah. And he studied everything he's talking years. About. What he's talking about, he studied it.
20: Well, Lincoln, he studied a myth because nothing he talks about can be proven by science. This is why you have the separation mm-hmm. of church and state.
0: Yes.
20: Science is a part of the state. See, the church is a part of, religion is a part of, myths.
0: Oh, boy.
20: See, there's nothing can be proven in terms of the religion. He talked about drinking Trump's Kool-Aid and everything. Mm-hmm. I'm saying, what do you think religion is? That ain't nothing but white folks' Kool-Aid.
0: Oh, boy.
20: See, that ain't nothing but drinking Kool-Aid. Because I wanted to ask him a question, but he cut me off. I wanted to ask him, all what you say about religion, talk all day about religion, this, that, and the other, and I just wanted to ask him one question. Is this the belief of what your people believed in Africa before contact with the Europeans? Or did we learn this once we got off the slave ship in America?
0: Well,
20: what I wanted to ask.
0: There's many different stories behind that. There's many different stories behind that. Where
20: no, there's not many stories behind it.
0: Yes,
20: because all
0: are.
20: This stuff about
0: there's a story for every one of your
20: Jesus
0: facts.
20: Coming
0: you have.
20: To save you and walking on water and Adam and Eve story. We didn't believe in that foolishness before contact with the European. See what I'm saying? We contradict the European on one hand. But we agree with everything he says on the other hand. Now, what I mean by that is, for example,
0: quickly,
20: the Europeans said, when I came and found them ends in Africa, they had no spiritual belief. They had nothing like that. I enslaved them, brought them here to America in chains, and I civilized them and gave them a religion. And I ask black people, is that true? No, that isn't true. No, we had belief. We had, what were they? I asked them. They can't answer them. So then I say, are you a Christian? Yeah, I'm a Christian. Yeah. I say, then you're proving what the white man said is true then.
0: Well, that's
20: but you
0: just,
20: say it's not true.
0: That's just what they believe in. They got to believe. You got to believe in something.
20: Did you believe in that before contact with
0: yeah.
20: him?
0: All
20: that's
0: right.
20: my question.
0: Pharaoh, I got to run. Thanks for your call. He's mad because Kevin did not answer his question. Unbelievable. All right, let's move along. 513-749-1230. Hey, GS, what's going on?
1: Hello, sir. How are you?
0: All right, what's on your mind?
1: I just heard Ozzy say something about not impeaching
0: yes, Trump.
1: Trump.
0: Yes.
1: I got to disagree with Ozzy. It's a waste of time
0: yeah.
1: for them to be goofing off with that.
0: I think so, too.
1: Ozzy said, you mentioned the fact that they can just override his veto, and Ozzy said they're not going to have the votes to override his veto. Well, if they don't have the votes to override a veto, they don't have the votes to impeach.
0: Right. That's exactly what I said. You're right. They would never get enough votes in the Senate to do that. Won't happen. They won't have enough votes to convict him to actually get him out of the White House. Impeach, you can impeach him all day long. He's still going to be in the White House. But you got to convict him to get him out of there.
1: Right. And so the thing about him is he's a narcissist. He wants his name on buildings.
0: Yeah.
1: He's threatened to tear down the Kennedy Center if his name's not there. He's talking about all the time, talking about how he deserves a Nobel Prize and how many wars he can stop. He can't stop the one he started, but he can stop everybody
0: right,
1: else.
0: Right, right.
1: And he talks all that junk. The thing to do with Trump is ignore him.
0: Mm-hmm.
1: Just totally ignore him. When the news reporter asked them, hey, what about Mr. Trump? They should say, who? Never heard of him. Ignoring.
0: Yeah.
1: But don't waste your time trying to impeach. It's a waste of time. Get something else done. Thank you.
0: Hey, you're right. That's what I said. Just a waste of time. Thanks for your call, GS. And he's right. Can you imagine how much time You got to go through all the witnesses and this and that, the hearings, and who's going to run the hearing. And it's just too much. And what do you get? We impeached him. They impeached Clinton. But he finished out his term. It was no big deal. They probably didn't have enough votes to convict him in the Senate. And the same thing would be with Donald Trump. All right, let's go to Stefan. Stefan, and then Jay from Fairfield.
2: Who's from Fairfield?
0: Jay.
2: Oh, I thought you said, okay, my fault. I thought you said I was.
0: How you been
2: doing, brother? Let me get your trip, man.
0: It was great.
2: Man, that's what's up, man. That's what's up. Yesterday, they had a meeting yesterday at the Holloman Center about dismantling Medicaid. And you had Nan Welly. She was there. I didn't know she was the CEO of Planned Parenthood now.
0: Yeah.
2: You remember her, right?
0: Yes. I remember.
2: The Dayton mayor.
0: Yep.
2: And she ran for governor.
0: Ran for governor at one point, remember?
2: Yeah, they ran against Cranley. I helped her advertising for her.
0: Yeah.
2: And I was up there yesterday, and it wasn't crowded enough. They should have got on the radio and actually advocated for the people to come up there that who Medicaid is going to hurt and is going to affect. They should have had it packed out. What shall we do?
0: Yeah.
2: You feel what I'm saying, Brother Lincoln? But we had Senate Kathy Ingram was in the building. She was there.
0: Mm-hmm.
2: And I'm just keeping the scenery, Lincoln. If they're going to try to dismantle Medicaid or cut it, Lincoln, it can go on the ballot, brother. To protect it, Lincoln.
0: Yeah.
2: See, Ohio voters can use the ballot initiative process to try to protect Medicaid. However, the proposal must be written carefully. See, that's the key that they should have been talking about. No, I can explain to you quick and fast, Lincoln. Ohio voters can put Medicaid protection measure on the ballot. All they need is 1,000 signatures. Good signatures at that, Lincoln.
0: 1,000? I thought they needed that in each county.
2: No, well, they need it throughout the county.
0: throughout the state.
2: Throughout, you got 88 counties, right?
0: Right.
2: So through them counties, you got to go to each one of them counties and get signatures.
0: Right.
2: No problem at all. If you want to,
0: it's not as easy as it sounds. They made it difficult to put stuff like that on the ballot. That's why you got to go through all. I don't know whether you have to have 1,000 from each county.
2: It's 1,000. Period. You need 1,000. So you go
0: sure
2: out there and get
0: sounds
2: in there.
0: Real too easy to me.
2: But Lincoln, we having a doubt that something is too easy or too hard. Lincoln, you dealing with people's lives, brother. If you don't got Medicaid Medicaid for our seniors and our children,
0: yeah.
2: Lincoln, we gonna suffer, we gonna die. Some people gonna die from the illness they're going through because they ain't got Medicaid. It ain't nothing hard that God can put us through, brother. We made it this far. That was hard, wasn't it? They said it was, but we still here.
0: Yes.
2: But the point is, I'm saying, Lincoln, today is Love Day. We got to love each other and first love yourself. We got to hit these counties and start doing it,
0: right.
2: Advocating for the
0: and
2: people.
0: And like I say, it's not just 1,000 signatures in the whole state. I just don't believe that. I want you to check into that and see.
2: I did it thoroughly, Lincoln. It's 1,000. It's really 1,000 signatures you need to put on the ballot, to get it on the ballot.
0: Get it on the state ballot. I'll get something on the state ballot.
2: Yes, sir.
0: Okay.
2: You got to get 1,000 signatures from different counties, at least 44 counties you got to go get signatures from, too, also.
0: How many signatures, though, from
2: total,
0: each county?
2: The total is 1,000 to get on the ballot, but you got to hit them counties, too.
0: Yeah.
2: 44 right. counties, you got to hit 44 of them, different ones. But hold up. Remember, I came on the radio, and I did hear what you said at the end. I thought I was your friend now, man. You can't just play your friend like that, man.
0: What did you say?
2: Man, I'm glad he didn't make it to be counselor. Because, boy, if he'd have made it, we'd have put us far back.
0: Because you're against everything that's seems like it's progressive or it's going to make progress. You're against it some kind of way.
2: Lincoln, the progress this making is for the white people, what they're doing to the black community, Lincoln. That's their progress they making. Lincoln,
3: where are the white women at?
0: Okay, so was a streetcar for the white folks?
2: Lincoln, yes, it was. It was a money move for the white folks. It was a money move. 3 miles of track, over $100-something million.
0: And I bet you more. And I bet you, other than the games, more black people ride it than whites.
2: So you worried about ride, and what about jobs?
0: That's what it's for, to ride,
2: huh?
0: I mean, it created jobs. There's restaurants and bars that blacks work in along the route.
2: Along the route, Lincoln. It didn't create no jobs for no blacks at all. They had Mexicans doing all this
0: stuff.
2: So
0: you're saying there's no blacks that work at any of the bars or restaurants or stores or whatever along the streetcar route?
2: They probably was, Lincoln. I wasn't in the bar. They're trying to close the bars down, Lincoln. So the job's gone.
0: Jeez.
2: 42 bars and restaurants shut down in 3 years, Lincoln. So these the same... We keep putting the same politicians in, keep doing the same stuff, but it starts, that's why you're laughing, starts at the Democrats here, Lincoln, the Democrat Party. See, when they put these politicians when we screen these politicians to be our elected officials, we need to start taking these issues to the Democrat Party. This is what they need to be fighting for black communities, Lincoln. They're not fighting for black communities. They fight for their damn agenda and these damn lobbyists.
0: All right.
2: The TIF, remember I said something about that TIF?
0: Yep. You always talking about the TIFs.
2: Right. Look what Steph Walsh did yesterday. He came to the budget meeting he was in.
0: Uh-huh.
2: And good. Well, you had Pastor Seal there. You had Miss Sandra Jones there. You had the Vice President of Avondale. Nigga, they didn't know none of this stuff. What Steph Walsh with this TIF was going to do. He didn't write that bill. A lobbyist wrote that bill so he can pass it, and they passed it to take 50% out of the TIF dollars.
0: Yes,
2: 50% of the money. Who's that going to benefit? That still ain't going to benefit black people. You know, and that's wrong what they're doing. Well,
0: how would you? Okay. So they gave you 50% of the money. Mm-hmm. Now, how would you distribute? What would you do for black folks with that?
2: Well, I'm glad you said that. Lincoln, we need black-led. We need black developers, Lincoln, to help the community, Lincoln. That's what we need, black-led developers that can build in our community. We're not giving them a fair chance to do that. We keep getting them to the model group. We keep getting them to 3CDC. They go find contracts. They go find Mexicans to work. But they ain't finding the black people that got this experience to do these jobs in the community, Lincoln. That's what I would do. They're not being equal to us, Lincoln.
0: All right.
2: They're just saying, kiss our ass.
0: So,
2: go along, Justin, get along.
0: Justin, they don't get any work? Justin, contracted? What do you call him?
2: Justin, that's Smitherman brother, right?
0: Yeah, right. He's black. Last time I checked, and I see his name all over the place.
2: But you're going to see his name all over the place because you had Smitherman, his brother.
0: But good and well,
2: you remember when his construction company made that damn casino collapse? His ass was on probation for a minute.
0: Yeah, yeah.
2: When he made that casino level
0: that
2: collapse.
0: That parking lot,
2: right, then he bounced back. It's cool. Give him a job. That's only one. Nigga, you got over 20 to 30-something black businesses in Over the Rhine, and not outside Over the Rhine, they got construction companies. They can't get bids on any type of jobs in the community, Lincoln. $100-something million getting developed in neighborhoods, and you ain't got no damn black developer working on none of them.
0: All right. I agree with you there, but you got to go through the process to be on the bid list or something, don't you? I don't know if they, you know.
2: I'm glad you said that.
0: I'm saying all this stuff because these are steps.
2: Watch this. You got a black developer, Speedy Maintenance Construction. He bid seven jobs. He ain't get none of them.
0: Okay, what were the jobs?
2: They ain't even get a call back. You know what I mean? What'd you say, Lincoln?
0: What were the jobs?
2: What was the job?
0: Yeah,
2: North of Vine Street.
0: Okay.
2: I mean, they get a call. He do hell of a good work. We talking about top notch, top tier work he do. And can't get a damn bid. A callback.
0: Okay, so if he got the bid, would he be able to actually get the job going with people? You got to have money to back you up to get these jobs going. Could he do that?
2: He built Kroger's parking garage. You know what I'm saying, Lincoln?
0: Kroger, you mean up above the new Kroger? You talking about the Kroger on Vine Street?
2: Parking garage.
0: Yeah.
2: Emory Center Apartments.
0: Wait, hold on. Let's go back to the parking garage over Kroger. Over the Kroger store. Speedy, if I look to see who built that garage, I'll see Speedy Contractors.
2: Speedy Staten has built that.
0: I'll see him there as the major contractor.
2: Yeah.
0: Okay. All right.
2: Masonry contract.
0: Okay. See, that's a partial. He gets the parcels off of the job. Yeah, that's what. But we were talking about the entire job. They're going to get subcontractors to do certain things.
2: Well, he did. He even built Coverton Fire Station.
0: Okay.
2: He qualified for all that, but they won't give people a damn chance.
0: All right.
2: And it's wrong, Lincoln. That's what you need to be advocating for the black man.
0: I got to go. Thanks for your call. I got to go. The stuff he's saying is absolutely true. But, okay, he made me think that he had built the whole garage. You know, you got to have other stuff there. You got to have cement finishers. Yeah. Okay, anyway, let's take a break. And then we'll come back.
3: I'm going to do my best.
0: Somebody said, who's in the background with the vocals? That might have been Speedy Contractors. Let's take a break. We'll come back. 12:30, The Buzz.
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7: Tom is the smartest man I know. He's been a professor at two major universities, been a teacher for over 40 years. One day, he told me that he was having problems in his classes. I think one of the students had asked the question and he didn't remember the answer. And I also noticed that he was letting his class out earlier than they were supposed to let out. And he was telling them that he was doing it as a favor to them, but I think in reality, he just wanted to get out of there. I was really starting to worry because I saw something was wrong.
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2: WDBZ. Lincoln Ware with you on a Tuesday afternoon. And we're talking to you about a whole lot of things going on. And I'll tell you, there's never an end to what's going on around the tri-state, the nation, and the world. And don't forget, get out there and early vote. Early vote. They're having a big event down at the Board of Elections on 24th. Of course, we'll tell you more about that as time goes on. Jay from Fairfield, what's going on? How you doing?
3: All right, I'm doing fine. Can you hear me okay?
2: I hear you loud and clear, Jay.
3: All right, cool. Two things. Number one, Farrell didn't finish his story. Your guest host had said was, he asked Farrell, he said, Farrell, you call in slamming on other people's beliefs. Tell us what you believe in. And Farrell got a little discombobulated, and he wouldn't answer the question. And reason why the host had to put him on hold because Farrell wouldn't shut up.
2: Yeah.
3: He just kept yapping and yapping. So he's like, I'm going to let you, we're going to have a conversation back and forth.
2: Mm-hmm.
3: But yeah, if he asked him that, Farrell didn't say anything. I'm like, well, he's got a point. What do you believe in? You slamming on other people's beliefs.
2: Right.
3: Tell us what you believe in.
2: Well, he thinks he believes that he is God. He says every individual is God.
3: Oh, okay. Well, whatever. And then the second thing, you were right about the impeachment. I saw some article that stated that they will be better off trying to get this mess fixed as much as they can.
2: Mm-hmm.
3: And if they decide to go to an impeachment, that might be maybe the last year of his term. If they can get stuff fixed, but yeah, the impeachment, it should be, I know people want that, but we got to get things back in line and in order first, because if not, it's just going to get worse.
2: All right.
3: Thanks a lot, Lincoln.
2: Hey, Jay, thanks for your call. And no, that was not Ray. Everybody thinks that's Ray calling back in. That was, he sounds a little bit like Ray, but no, that was not Ray,
4: that's
2: folks.
4: That's definitely not Ray.
2: No. No, they got it wrong.
4: So leave Ray alone, dang it.
2: Thanks, Ray. Somebody said, thanks, Ray. That was Jay, and he didn't sound like Ray.
4: But to be fair to the Pharaoh, Mr. Ware, you can't have a debate if your opponent is controlling the board.
2: No, you can't.
4: Yeah, he can silence you anytime.
2: Yeah.
4: It needs to be a much fairer debate, someone else who controls and moderates and let them debate on their own. That's the best way to do it. So.
2: There you go. All right. Suitcase. No, let's go to Sister Bridge. Sister Bridge, hold on, Sister Bridge. Let me take a break first. because I got a feeling this is not going to be a short conversation. So let's take a break, and then we'll come back, and we'll talk to my good friend, Sister Bridge, right here on 1230 The Buzz.
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12: To fix a problem, you need to see the problem. 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
13: People living in poverty are just not very experienced at navigating the real world.
12: And this.
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12: And on Trump's war in Iran.
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12: Wow. 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

0: touch. 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And he's voted with Trump 100% of the time. 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Everything we're against, Husted is for. So when you hear Trump say,
1: "We really want you to go out and vote again for John Husted,"
0: remember, a vote for Husted is a vote for Trump. 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

0: KBZ, the Buzz of Cincinnati, your talk station. It's Lincoln Ware on a Tuesday afternoon. Temperature's going up to like 80 degrees today. Man. And then the bottom's going to drop out Friday night. It's going to be the high of 57 on Saturday. Unbelievable. Terrence Howard will look like he belongs with his hoodie on Saturday.
1: Yeah, I'm shocked I didn't wear my hoodie in today.
0: I am too.
1: I know.
0: I'm so shocked. You probably saw the weather forecast.
1: Yeah, well, I normally see it every day, but normally if it's, let's say, in the 50s and 60s in the mornings, I'll wear it. But I don't want to leave here and it's like 87 degrees.
0: It was almost 70 this morning. It was like 68, 69.
1: It's pretty warm this morning, so I didn't wear it, you know. Yeah. But I do have my extra hoodie here, though, Mr. Ware. You know that, right?
0: You keep one here.
1: Yeah, that's right. Yes. That's right.
0: Keep one right here.
1: Yep.
0: All right. Clifford says, a better show was Sister V and my sister Sheila Rollinson. That was hijacked and hoodwinked. It wasn't, they had some technical difficulties with it. But I told Sister V, and I told her to tell your sister, the next time they have an event, I got them. No problem. And I think Sister V is coming in here real soon anyway to talk about something. So I will take care of those two young ladies who gave up their valuable time on a Wednesday evening. And see, that my show is not even aired from Cincinnati, believe it or not. It's from somewhere in Tennessee. It's the Sinclair Broadcasting trimming down of personnel. And they don't even control the show from here. It's aired out of Tennessee somewhere. Yeah. It's nothing here that we could have just fixed it right here. It's not even, it's crazy. All right. 513-749-1230. Let's go to my good friend, Sister Bridge. How are you today?
2: I am great. Brother Lincoln, first I wanted to say that when I drove earlier, I was driving out near Blue Ash.
0: Yeah.
2: And I heard the radio station came in really good and clear. But when I'm in Mount Airy, I can't. It's just static. And I think it's because we're up on a
0: way up. It's a lot of hills. Yeah, a lot of hills over there.
2: Yeah,
0: and
2: something like that.
0: The AM signal is blocked by hills. You know what I mean?
2: Yeah, that's what I figured out.
0: But hold on. Now, you do have a cell phone, right?
2: I do.
0: You're talking to me on that cell phone now. There's an app you can get. It's called 1230 The Buzz. It's an app. Get one of your friends. Get your daughter.
2: Yeah.
0: To download the Buzz app.
2: I tried that before.
0: Okay.
2: And it was working good for a while, but then something happened. It just went, I don't know, it went out or something.
0: Huh?
2: But I catch you on the YouTube.
0: Okay. All right.
2: Yeah, I can get you on that. But listen, I came home and I took me a little nap. I woke up and guess who I heard Pharaoh.
0: Yeah.
2: Okay. You know, I got to say something.
0: Yeah.
2: This, first of all, the Bible says that a person that says there is no God is a fool.
0: Hmm.
2: And that's what the Bible says. I'm just a messenger. And then the reason why most ministers would not want to publicly debate Pharaoh is they would make him look more foolish than he already sounds. But the thing is, the Bible says don't debate a foolish person because you'll look like a fool, and I shouldn't have even wasted my time. And then they say also, but then it also says if you don't debate them, they'll just get wiser. They'll become wiser in their own eyes. So meaning that he will just keep, if you don't debate him, so sometimes you have to, because if you don't, he'll just keep thinking and, you know, believing his own self and believing that he is right in his own head.
0: Yeah.
2: So, you know,
0: that's like saying, you know, anybody that wants to represent themselves in court, they have a fool for a client.
2: Exactly. And they say that even with a doctor, they say the same thing. You know, if you doctor on yourself, you have a doctor, you know, you have a fool for it. You know what I'm saying? It's the same thing. So in other words, you do need help. And he thinks that he doesn't need help. And it's so funny because all he doing is reading something.
0: Yeah.
2: He ain't been to Africa. Right. He ain't done anything. He ain't done no extensive research.
0: He's listen just, at you now. Just, why did you say this when he was right here? Why
2: he's just reading a book, and he's taking everything from that. Yes, I'm reading a book too, but my book is the source.
0: Hmm.
2: And it has 66 books in that book. And in that book, even in that book, there were enemies against God, and there was, you know, a lot of corruption and a lot of stuff. The Bible is just not a fairy tale. It's just not stories. It's life lessons. It's historical. So people who say the Bible isn't historical, they are so wrong.
0: Mm-hmm.
2: They have proved so much. Archaeologists have found bones. They have found so much. Scientifically, it talks about the world being a circle, a sphere. It's a lot of stuff. And that's why I said God is over all of that, because he's the creator. How can he not?
0: Mm-hmm.
2: You know, it's psychology. It's revelatory. It's prophecy. Yes, there's some symbolic. It's a lot of things. The Bible encompasses everything, because anything and everything that you want to find the answer to, you can go to the Bible and get it. That book that he's talking about, I can't get no answers from
0: that. The Bible is just like Facebook. You just got to put your face in the Bible, and you're on Facebook. There you go.
2: You will find what you're looking for. And now, what he's talking about, that something about that the white people gave us this religion. That is so false. First of all, everybody, even you don't have to even believe the Bible.
0: We
2: came from Africa. Everything originated from Africa, and then it went to Asia and Asia Minor.
0: Why are you saying all this stuff now? You didn't say it when you were in here.
2: Well, because he was talking about a navel, which is so dumb. You know what I mean?
0: Yes.
2: So all I'm saying, but I won't give him another opportunity. I'm not going to waste my time.
0: Ooh.
2: But the thing is, he is so ridiculous. All the things that he's saying, his book is like it's called a pseudepigrapha or Gnostic writings.
0: Right.
2: Those are writings just from people who that's their theory. Some parts of it. There's some facts in some parts of it, but it's not all true. And he needs to understand that.
0: Well, he's never going to understand it. He's never going to understand it because he doesn't believe it. And I got to run.
2: I thank you. I thank you for your time. And I'm glad you're back. I'm glad you and Sharon made it back.
0: All right. Thank you, Sister Bridge.
2: Take care. You're welcome.
0: All right. Okay. She was trying to preach the gospel over the phone when she was here in the studio. She said, leave me alone. I got to go with this little feeble message. And there we go. Unbelievable. She's talking real talk now. Yeah. And when she was here sitting next to the Pharaoh, she didn't sound like that. Come on, Sister Bridge. Come on. The only person that I would put up against Pharaoh, and she would probably confuse him to death, is Bernadette. Bernadette, yes. She would be the only person that I think could take on the Pharaoh.
1: Maybe she would just show up here naked, you know?
0: Oh,
1: wouldn't
0: boy.
1: That be entertaining?
0: Oh, boy. She only did that for the Hebrew Israelites. Told her she thought they meant she had to do that in order to become a Hebrew Israelite.
1: Oh.
0: And something that we have to see the naked flesh or something.
1: Okay.
0: And they showed up. They had the book and they were going to give her a book and everything. And they showed up and she said, oh, hold on. I got to go to the bedroom. So she went to the bedroom. She came back out with nothing on. Not even the Lincoln Ware show was on. And then he said, they just went, they looked at her and ran out the door.
1: Oh,
0: they said,
1: man.
0: We got the hell out of there right then.
1: Oh, boy. That's funny.
0: Oh, boy. I can see them running down the hallway right now after seeing Bernadette. They didn't wait around and just scope it a little bit. They just ran at first sight. Alicia Israel, and I think he had two other guys with him. And this is a true story, folks. I'm telling you. They said it and she said it. Yeah. So I'm not making this stuff up. This is true.
1: You think there was a failure to communicate, Mr. Ware?
0: I don't know. What happened?
3: What we've got here is failure to communicate.
0: Yeah, that's what they had. Suitcase, how you doing?
4: I'm doing well. How about yourself?
0: Hold on a second. I need to take a break, and then we'll come back and talk to Suitcase, Teresa, Doug Springs, and Divided right here on 1230 The Buzz.
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0: WDBZ Lincoln Ware with you till 1 o'clock this afternoon. And we're almost there. We're getting close. We've got a whole lot of callers and not a whole lot of time. So, everybody, let's keep it kind of short. Suitcase, you're going to have to keep this one short. What's on your mind?
1: Well, I was going to mention what Pharaoh was talking about. He was saying there's no proof, but actually there is. If you go back as a historian, black people lived in Africa. White people can't live in Africa without having lice in their head because of the heat.
0: Well, it depends on what part of Africa.
1: Listen, in the South, every morning, white kids always have to get their hair checked by lice because we're in the South, it's hot. And lice growing white people hair in 2 days.
0: Yeah, that's
1: a truth. If you go to any school in the South, they check white. Before white people can come to class, they have to get their hair checked by the teacher. They did that when we were in school. And the second thing is, he said that we in the biblical terms, the Bible, the only white people that's in the Bible are the Romans. Everybody else is black. And the third thing is, he was talking about we learn from white people. Actually, that's not true. If you make a trip to to Charleston, South Carolina, mm-hmm. and Savannah, Georgia, they have churches, the oldest churches in black America have Arabic, which replicates some of the same stuff that's been painted in the European churches. They were actually mm-hmm. done in Savannah and Charleston. If you take a tour of that, so Pharaoh needs to take some of his gold coins and take a trip to Charleston, South Carolina, and to Savannah, and he would see that the same things they talk about in the Bible were done okay. with African slaves that came to America without being taught by any white person.
0: All right. That On that is. Note, I got to go, Suitcase. Thanks for your call. Do black folks get lice? I guess they do. I don't know. Can lice live on black folks' hair? I don't know. You just don't hear about it.
2: I think the hair's too curly for
0: yeah.
2: that.
0: I know. You don't hear about it a lot. Black folks getting lice. Yeah. Teresa, how are you?
3: Hi, Lincoln. Pharaoh got spanked by Kevin, and he just needs to accept it. But I was calling about the Bengals game. What did you think? I think we're in trouble.
0: Oh, yeah, definitely. Looking at the Bengals and then looking at these other teams.
3: Yeah, we're in
0: our
3: trouble.
0: Our defense is just not where it should be, it looks like. I don't know.
3: Yeah, that game last night was so good.
0: Oh,
3: how come
0: man.
3: We can't play like that?
0: I know. That's maybe we play like that, but since we're fans, it don't look like it. You know what I mean? I don't know, but when looking at those other teams, I tell you, I'm afraid for the Bengals to play the Ravens when
3: yeah.
0: they come out of Dubai. It's going to be, I'm thinking it might be.
3: Especially if Wishamcombe comes back.
0: Yeah, yeah. Well,
3: the quarterback.
0: See, I wish he would come back because he won't be as sharp as he was when he left. You know what I mean? He'll need to get a couple of games under his belt. So if he comes back, I'll be okay with that.
3: All right.
0: Okay, thanks for your call. Let's go to... Divided, then Doug Springs. Divided, how are you?
4: Good morning. How you doing, Lincoln?
0: Pretty good. What's up?
4: When is Amy Acton coming in? You were very upset earlier in the year.
0: Well,
4: we're still talking.
0: We're still trying to make it happen.
5: Where are the white women at?
0: It hasn't happened yet, but we're working on it.
4: Okay. I just wanted to check.
0: All right. Thanks for your call. All right. Doug Springs, what's going on?
6: Man, Lincoln, I'm going to be quick. Lincoln, is there any topic that black people agree with?
0: No.
6: So we argue and fight each other over every issue.
0: Mm.
6: Well, I'm going to say this. A lot of what Pharaoh say, I know is a truth.
0: And is true or isn't true?
6: Is true.
0: Okay.
6: Black people couldn't read nor write during slavery, so how was we going to get religion?
0: Yeah.
6: And Lincoln, up until I was a young man in our church, Jesus Christ was a white man.
0: Yeah.
6: So we were taught that.
0: Mm-hmm.
6: So to deny all that isn't right. And then my last
0: Somebody sent me something on... Russia, and they're saying Russia even recognizes in their churches out there, they have a dark-skinned Jesus, you know.
6: Yes, that's true.
0: Yeah.
6: It's in their churches. It's like murals. And I've seen it. It's been talked about. It's been recorded. So that is true. But let me, I'm going to end it with this. Brother Ozzie, what he said about Trump being impeached, he was 1,000% right. 1,000% right. Mm-hmm. Is Trump above the law? If I break the law or you break the law, they're going to come after us, right?
0: But, I mean, you can impeach him, but you can't convict him. The Senate will never convict Donald Trump.
6: Even if they don't, it has to be recorded in history.
0: Yeah. Yeah.
6: It has to be. The truth has to be recorded. So, you know, it's really frustrating to sit here and listen to some of your people because they don't want to expand their vision.
0: Yeah.
6: They want to go by, I know this, and everything they blame Farrell, they the same way.
0: Mm-hmm. Yeah.
6: They're the same way.
0: You're right.
6: Only thing different is Farrell is just a little bit more vocal than what they are. But it's the same. I listen to them, too. And they're saying, you know, their belief is just as whack, if you want to use that term, as anybody else's. I mean, what we need over this radio station, at least sometime, is something that we all can agree on.
0: I don't know if we'll ever find that.
6: I know. That's going to be very...
0: I don't think anybody, not just black folks, this is everybody. You know,
6: we learn from the majority.
0: Yeah.
6: We're acting like our slave masters.
0: Oh, boy. Okay. All right,
6: Doug.
0: Thanks for your call. Julie, how you doing?
2: I'm well, Lincoln. How are you?
0: I'm hanging in there. What's on your mind?
2: No, Lincoln, can you imagine if President Obama had been up there talking about he was looking at some man's ass?
0: Oh, my God. That would have been.
2: And all this stuff that he gets away with. I mean, but at that same rally last night, this was at the Houston rally here in Ohio. These punk-ass men beat up a woman who jumped up and called Trump a fascist. They beat the crap out of her.
0: They said it was a spectator. I did not know it was a woman that they did that to.
2: It was a woman, and they drug her out of there. I mean, but they beat this woman up, and they were proud of it. I was like, you know what? These are the kind.
0: That's great.
2: You know what? I hate to say it, but it's unfortunate that woman wasn't armed and shot a couple of them. I'm serious.
0: Yeah, I read the story, and it just said a spectator, and a few of the people out in the audience took care of that person, the spectator.
2: And then Trump was egging him on, and he was calling her a man. You know, she was masculine looking, and he was calling her a man
0: and all this
2: kind of stuff. But he's a major piece of human excrement. He's a piece of crap. I can't believe the depths that we have sunk into. And then for him to have Omar's house raided like that.
0: Oh, man.
2: Yeah,
0: that,
2: you're right. We've officially moved into some, some communist stuff.
0: Yeah.
2: They want to call Democrats communists.
0: This is like Hitler stuff.
2: It really is. And then for them to want to televise an execution, Lincoln, you know, this, and they want to call themselves, and then these same people who call themselves, lifers and pro life people. These are the same people who want to see an execution. This country. I mean, I'm ashamed. I'm ashamed of this country. It really is. It's horrible.
0: All right.
2: But, you know, he's a piece of crap.
0: Oh, yeah.
2: I can't believe that they beat that woman.
0: I didn't know
2: up like
0: that was
2: that
0: a woman
2: night.
0: That they beat up. That is crazy.
2: It was a woman.
0: I just can't believe they beat her up like that. Yeah.
2: They did, and they were proud of themselves too.
0: Gee.
2: And he was proud of them, too.
0: Sounds like whoever wrote that story was covering, didn't want them to look bad by beating up a woman. They just said spectator.
2: But, you know, they didn't, you know, the major news networks should have came out and said him talking about Houston's ass and all this kind of stuff.
0: I know. He had hands like claws. His hands were like claws.
2: and I normally don't look at men like this. Trump, you're a freak. You do whatever. He does whatever. He's ridiculous. We are the laughing stock of the world with him at the helm.
0: You got that right. Julie, I got to run. Thanks for your call.
2: All right, Lincoln. Bye-bye.
0: All right, that's Julie fired up. That's going to wrap it up for me. I'll see you tomorrow morning at 10, right here on 1230, The Buzz.

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1: The views and opinions expressed in this program are those of the hosts and guests and do not necessarily reflect the views of Urban One Incorporated, Radio One, or any of its subsidiary companies.
2: Cincinnati police are investigating a Monday night shooting in Avondale. The incident happened at a location near Burnett and Rockdale Avenues and left the victim with a gunshot wound to the chest. No arrests have been made. Kroger is announcing plans to cut about 3,000 positions from its corporate workforce. The Cincinnati-headquartered grocery chain revealed the plans to workers yesterday, adding that they have made investments in simplifying their associates' lives through technology. The eliminating of those positions will occur over the course of the next 3 years. Hamilton County grand jurors are indicting a man in connection with the 2016 attack on a woman in Cincinnati. The armed attack happened at a location on Wabash Avenue and the suspect only recently identified through DNA. Naziah Gibson has been indicted on a charge including attempted rape. Kings Island is announcing the temporary closure of two of its most popular roller coasters. The Orion and Diamondback coasters have been closed following a Monday accident on a ride at Six Flags over Georgia, in which one person was killed and a number of others were also injured. I'm Heather Pasco on 1230 The Buzz.
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0: 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I'm Tavis Smiley, and I'm so glad to see you and me back in stride again. 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Another great show on tap for you today. If I didn't know any better, I'd swear my producers are trying to kill me. It is a second consecutive day of trying to squeeze an 80-pound show into a 40-pound bag. I mean, it's a good show, but, I mean, listen to this. They're trying to kill me, y'all. In our second hour, two conversations. Up first, we'll talk to former Clinton speechwriter, co-founder and CEO of Citizen University and author Eric Liu about his new book, Live Like a Citizen, 8 Ways to Change Your Mindset and Our Country. On the backside of our two, the U.S. Senate Democratic nominee in Florida, Angie Nixon, joins us live today. In our third hour, two more conversations. Up first, a celebration of civil rights leader Al Raby, one of Dr. King's key organizers. As the city of Chicago honors Raby's legacy this weekend, we'll talk to Emmy-winning historian and Chicago culture worker Sherman Dilla Thomas. And then on the B side of our three, we'll talk to Illinois Lieutenant Governor Juliana Stratton, who looks to fill the seat of retiring U.S. Senator Dick Durbin, increasing the number of black women in the U.S. Senate. A good show, but it's a busy show. In this first hour, I ain't done yet. Still two more conversations. Lord have mercy. On the B side of this hour, do Democrats have a Bill Maher problem? And what does that mean anyway? Nation magazine writer Luca Goldman-Sore will explain on the back side of this hour. All that said, we commence today's show in conversation with Georgia Congresswoman Nikema Williams, who is also co-chair of the Congressional Voting Rights Caucus. She happens to be in L.A. today and joins us live in studio right about now. Congresswoman, good to see you. How are you today?
1: Hello, hello. I am good to be here. Glad to be here.
0: What brings you to Los Angeles?
1: Doing the work, Tavis.
0: Yeah.
1: We got to get it in while we can. Early voting just started in Georgia.
0: I saw that.
1: But I have to make sure that we have the resources to compete.
0: Yeah.
1: And, you know, y'all got a lot of people out here ready to support progressive candidates,
0: yeah,
1: willing to move the country forward.
0: A lot of folk and a lot of money.
1: A lot of money. And I need to get a little bit of it.
0: Since you're obviously from Georgia, tell me about Georgia. Early voting again starts today. What's your sense of the way these races, I'm specifically interested in the governor's race, but tell me more about these races in Georgia that you're tapping into.
1: So, Tavis, right now, we're playing for all the chips in, mm-hmm, Georgia. Everything is on the ballot.
0: Right.
1: And we have our former mayor of Atlanta, Keisha Lance Bottoms, mm-hmm, running for governor of Georgia. She wins. She would be the first black woman ever to be governor of any state in this country. And so we know that right now we've got to make sure that we keep our feet on the gas. Early voting starts today through October 30th.
0: Mm-hmm.
1: So we've heard a lot around people trying to rig the election, steal the elections. But what we know is that we have to make sure that our turnout is too big to rig.
0: Mm-hmm.
1: And so we're encouraging people to turn out now early in early voting, where you don't have to be confined to one polling location.
0: Mm-hmm.
1: You don't have to worry about your location moving. If something comes up, you have a second chance to go back and fix it. So early voting is where we need to show up and show out to make our voices heard.
0: This race, I was just reading about it this morning before I came on the air. This race, the governor's race that you referenced, is really, really tight in Georgia.
1: It is.
0: Keisha's running a good race. And the polls at this point still have it too close to call. How do you read it?
1: So I was just with her, mm-hmm, on Sunday opening up a field office in Southwest Atlanta, and the energy is there.
0: Mm-hmm.
1: We've just got to make sure that our votes are turning out. We don't need people showing up at the rallies and saying that they support her on social media, but then not turning that into votes. And one thing that stood out to me that she said on Sunday was our 2018 gubernatorial race, if we had 21 more votes per precinct, we could have won that race.
0: Yeah.
1: 21 votes.
0: Yeah.
1: And so we're encouraging people, every time you think you've done enough, Call a few more people. Call some people in your sorority, your fraternity, your lodge, your church. Tell some people at the grocery store, Tavis, that there's an election going on. Because just because we eat, live, and breathe this every day, there are a lot of people that are just trying to get by. Yeah. And we got to make sure that they understand what's at stake and that the election is happening and that early voting is happening right now. So that's what we're doing, turning people out.
0: No two races are the same. No two candidates are the same. We all know. We watched this these races not once but twice very carefully when Stacey Abrams was the Democratic nominee in your state. Again, twice running for governor. Stacey couldn't quite pull it off. What is Keisha Lance Bottoms doing differently, or how is she campaigning differently than the way that Stacey did?
1: So, I mean, there are very different people.
0: Sure.
1: But I think what we're seeing is Keisha's able to build on what Stacey started. Mm-hmm. Stacey laid the groundwork and she showed us what organizing looks like in the South on a broad scale. And we're able to build upon that. And so I'm in the seat that was held by the late Congressman John Lewis. And so while I'm serving very differently than Mr. Lewis, I'm building upon the work that he put out there and how he made all of this possible. And that's kind of where we are now in this gubernatorial race. Mm-hmm. So Keisha is a very different candidate, but none of this is possible without the groundwork that Stacey laid.
0: We'll talk when we come forward with Nkema Williams, Congresswoman, what it feels like to be in the seat that John Lewis once held.
1: No pressure at all.
0: Yeah, for quite a long time. As I mentioned, she's also the co-chair of the Voting Rights Caucus, and if ever there were a need for a conversation about voting rights in this country, that time is now. Glad that Congresswoman Nkema Williams is live in studio. 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
2: Less monologue, more dialogue. Tavis Smiley continues right now.
0: It does indeed, with U.S. Congresswoman Nikema Williams, who is in the seat once held by the late, great John Lewis, a dear friend of mine who spent a lot of good time with John Lewis over the years, interviewed him many times. But just our private conversations and dinners, I treasure all the time I spent with John Lewis. So what is it like sitting in the seat that John Lewis held for decades?
1: So no pressure, yeah. But I understand. And Mr. Lewis was a dear friend. My husband worked for him. Mm-hmm. So I had an opportunity to know him personally. Yeah. And what I know is that he laid the groundwork and made this all possible, because I grew up in rural Alabama in a home with no indoor plumbing and no running water.
0: So you and John Lewis had that in common?
1: We
0: Alabama to Georgia.
1: And not far away from each other.
0: Wow.
1: And Atlanta was both of our chosen cities.
0: Yeah.
1: And getting here and leading in this district in this time, I understand that I have an obligation to continue to uplift his work, but to take it one step further, because he reminded us that each generation has an obligation to continue to do this work. And it is not one day that goes by that I don't understand the importance of fighting for voting rights.
0: Yeah.
1: And young people will tell me, Tavis, all the time. They're like, Congresswoman, I wasn't alive during the civil rights era. You always bringing up this old day stuff, and it has nothing to do with me. But if you think about any issue that you care about, I remind them how their student loans are being restricted, their Pell Grants are being cut, and how tuition is rising, how they're graduating from college and not able to get that job that they've done everything that we told them to do. They still can't get that good paying job. They can't buy that first home. All of this is because of policies. And if you care about any of those issues, climate change, no matter the issue, you got to care about voting rights, because voting rights is the foundation for it all.
0: I was saying to you a moment ago during the break that I've spent a lot of time in Atlanta over the years, and because I've got family members, brothers and nephews who've gone to Morehouse, I spent a lot of money in Atlanta, a lot of money to Morehouse.
1: We'll take it.
0: And they did. So I love Atlanta, know it well, spent a lot of time there. And I was saying to you that years ago, I used to refer to Atlanta as a closed city. And what I meant by that, you know, decades ago, Atlanta was a very closed city. What I meant by that was, if you aren't born and raised in Atlanta, if your family isn't steeped in Atlanta, don't think about coming to Atlanta trying to run nothing. It's a very closed city. L.A.'s not like that. People have come here from all over the world, Tabby Smiley included, and built their own little nest, whatever that is. But Atlanta was a very closed city. And now I'm thinking about you. You've been in Georgia how long?
1: 22 years.
0: Yeah, so just 20 years, basically. And you're in Congress.
1: I am
0: in Atlanta, in John Lewis's seat, no less.
1: Not born and raised in Atlanta.
0: See, Atlanta's changing. It's changing.
1: And it is absolutely so. Atlanta was my chosen city.
0: Yeah.
1: And when I got there, I got involved, and I remember looking at this book, Who's Who in Black Atlanta?
0: Mm-hmm.
1: And I wanted to know who these people were, how did they get to where they were going, what programs did they do? When I was in college at Talladega College in Alabama, I looked at Atlanta because I'd never seen black people living the way they lived in Atlanta, and I knew this is where I wanted to go to build my family. And 20 years later, I'm elected to this very historic seat in Congress. And when I moved after college, I didn't know a soul. Yeah. I didn't know anyone, but I was determined that I was going to make it in this city.
0: Yeah, the city's changing, and you have made it, obviously. The city's changing, and they're blessed to have you there. But I marvel at how you've been there for a couple of decades and now have this historic seat. But again, it speaks to the way that city's changing. And I mean, everybody's moving to Atlanta. That's why I ain't going there.
1: Come on down.
0: The traffic in Atlanta now is as bad as it is in Los Angeles.
1: I was about to say, I know you ain't talking when I went through to get here this morning.
0: Trust me. I love Atlanta, but it has changed a lot over the years. I think in a lot of good ways. And it is regarded, as you know, as sort of the jewel of the South. I mean,
1: people
0: talk about the South, they talk about Atlanta. I mean, Charlotte, I think, is on the come up. But the South is changing. It's changing a lot of ways. She was telling me during the break, making me feel old, that she was in the audience years ago. I'll let you tell the story.
1: Yeah. New Birth Missionary Baptist Church. I was a young organizer, Tavis, sitting in the audience, and you were bringing together the black community.
0: The
1: State of the Black Union, and on stage, and you had everybody there represented, talking about the issues of the day. And I would venture to say that those issues are still very relevant today.
0: No question.
1: But I remember sitting in that audience thinking, like, if we could get people elected to office truly working on the issues that impact the black community, how far we would come as a people.
0: Yeah.
1: And so there's more work to be done, but I was just honored to be in the audience that day, trying to get in.
0: Yeah.
1: And now here I am on your show.
0: Well, it's a blessing. It's a blessing. Yeah, that Covenant with Black America book is now 20 years old. That's how much time has passed. And I can see why you were in the audience as a young person that day, because it's been 20 years since we did that book. Actually, 21 to be exact now, I think. Wow. But I'm always fascinated by these stories of people I meet who I actually have been in the same room with when they were younger. And when I was younger, here we are reconnected in a different way. So I'm glad to know you were in the audience that day. That was a great day at New Birth. I remember that we went to a different city every year. I remember very vividly and very well.
1: What year was that? I have to look it up.
0: Yeah, don't make me lie.
1: I could Google it
0: and tell you. We did that
1: then
0: every year.
1: Then I'll know just how young I was.
0: Yeah. We went to a different city every year, and I'd lie to you if I even tried to guess what year we were in Atlanta. But I'm glad to know you were there. Let me talk about voting rights. As I mentioned earlier, you are the co-chair of the Congressional Voting Rights Caucus. Let me just start with this, and I'm not naive in asking this question, but why in this country do we even need a voting rights caucus?
1: You would think that we didn't.
0: Exactly.
1: Especially after everything that we've been through in this country. And knowing who my predecessor is and what he fought for to give access to the ballot to everyone. Mm-hmm. But everything that is going on in this country, in 2020, Tavis, I had the honor of being the first Black woman to chair the Democratic Party of Georgia. Mm-hmm. And we turned out...
0: I'm going to turn this mic just a little bit. You're talking off mic.
1: We turned out in historic numbers to elect our first Black senator, our first Jewish senator. And Georgia was like, but hold up, y'all went a little too far. Mm-hmm. And so they changed the rules to voting. And so they changed how we do absentee ballots. They changed how we can request a ballot. They changed our runoff election process. Mm-hmm. And when we look at every state in this country, there are 50 states. There are 50 ways that we access the ballot. And all of this is supposed to be federal elections are decided by the U.S. Congress, but all of this goes back to the states. But in this country, we should have a standardized way to access the ballot. Mm-hmm. It should not matter where I live in this country, what my access to the ballot is. And that's what we're seeing. It's piecemealed across the board. We need a standardized way to access the ballot so that every person who wants to cast a valid vote in this country knows what the process is. And right now, that's just not it. Mm-hmm. And so we've got work to do.
0: How concerned are you? I find myself discussing it ad nauseum, ad infinitum on this program. The concerns, the fears, the angst that people have about what the Trump administration may do come midterm election with regard to suppressing the right to vote, intimidating folk out of their right to vote. How concerned are you about what is in the offing potentially come midterms?
1: So I'm very concerned, and rightfully so, because when people show you who they are, you should believe them the first time. And this administration has absolutely shown us who they are, and that they're willing to do whatever possible to restrict our right to push back and to violate laws and to push at any way possible. They tried to steal the election in Georgia. Trump called down and asked our Secretary of State for 11,278 votes that he didn't get. But time and time again, that doesn't stop them. I've already held an election exercise meeting to come up with scenario planning. If they do this, what is our response? Brought in local advocates, local elected leaders, county commissioners to determine what our next steps are. And to the point where I am actually meeting with my local sheriffs and local police chiefs just next week so that we can determine what are those steps that the local law enforcement needs to take to keep people safe. One of my sheriffs, Clayton County Sheriff, just put out a statement that the Clayton County Sheriff's Office is doing everything that they can to make sure that people feel safe when they show up to vote. Mm. We shouldn't even have to do that, but I'm grateful to have leaders who are willing to step up in this moment to show that everyone will have fair and free access to the ballot, and our sheriffs and our local law enforcement, especially in my district in the Fighting Fifth, we're going to make sure that happens.
0: I was reading today before I came on the air about Trump's travel plans where he's campaigning. He's headed to Georgia, as you may know. He's campaigning.
1: He'll be in Georgia on Friday.
0: That's right. He's headed to Georgia this week. So
1: I won't be there with him.
0: Yeah, I assume not. Let me just ask you, though, as you know, he's saying everywhere he goes, act like I'm on the ballot. That's what he's saying to his supporters. Pretend I'm on the ballot. So how is Trump being on the ballot in Georgia going to play?
1: So we're seeing this in two different scenarios. Mm-hmm. And our gubernatorial candidate, Rick Jackson, who's a billionaire who came out of nowhere, who has made his money on the backs of people profiting in a healthcare system that has denied people healthcare. But Rick Jackson, in the primary, he said he was going to be the southern version of Donald Trump. Mm-hmm. And he's kind of trying to walk that back a little bit now, mm-hmm. because that's just not really playing. And people, we're not a red state or a blue state, Tavis. We're periwinkle. We're mm-hmm. trending and we are on the rise in Georgia. And so Rick Jackson is understanding that that doesn't really play well within the whole state of Georgia. Mm-hmm. And he's actually trying to peel off some black voters. Now, I've gotten 21 pieces of mail from this man, and he knows good and well, like, in a strong Democratic household, me and my husband have never voted for a Republican, and it's not about to start now. Mm-hmm. But he is trying to suppress enough black voters to stay home so that he can push his way up to victory. But Donald Trump is going to North Georgia in a comfortable area where he's trying to rally his base mm-hmm. and turn out his base. But we're not going to take any of this for granted. We're going to continue to turn out our base and talk to even Republicans who understand that this administration has not kept its promise, have not lowered costs, have not delivered for the American people. Costs have risen. Health care is worse off. If people are worse off in the state of Georgia than they were when Donald Trump took office. Mm-hmm. So all of the promises he made, he has not kept them.
0: I'm not surprised he's trying to walk that bromance, that relationship with Trump back. I see Republican candidates all across the country doing that now. They're walking
1: Absolutely.
0: Back that relationship. They don't want Trump to come campaign for them. When he comes to town, they're not showing up. So people are trying to walk away from him. Again, across the country, I see that. But you mentioned Jackson is on the one end trying to suppress the black vote in Georgia, trying to siphon off the black vote in Georgia. What tactics is he using in this race?
1: So he is throwing everything right. at Keisha Lance Bottoms, her right. time as mayor. She served at a very difficult time mm-hmm. during the COVID-19 pandemic, during some racial unrest in the city. And he is using all of his billions of dollars yeah. to flood the airwaves, to flood our mailboxes, to flood my son has been watching kids YouTube, and every time you turn around, there's a new video mm-hmm. from Slick Rick Jackson yeah. about what Keisha Lance Bottoms has done. But I know Keisha personally. I've seen her as a mama. I've seen her deliver. She was my city councilwoman when she was on the Atlantic City Council. Mm-hmm. And so she has continued to show up for our communities in a way that we haven't seen Rick Jackson, but now all of a sudden when he wants to be governor, he's telling us what he would do. But we've seen what he's done yeah. with his billions. Yeah. He has continued to enrich himself off the backs of working people in Georgia, and we'll get more of the same. Yeah. And when he tells us that he wants to be the southern version of Donald Trump, we should absolutely believe him.
0: I got 2 minutes to go here. Let me close on this note. I saw you smile when I was joking earlier. Actually, I wasn't joking about my staff trying to kill me with all these guests on the show today. But it's a great show, and we are blessed to have a sitting member of Congress in studio right now. We're going to talk to two black women who may be on their way to Congress. And if they can pull this off in Florida and Illinois, they will increase the number of black women in the U.S. Senate. That's something to celebrate, the possibility of that on the one hand. On the other hand, you know where I'm going, back to voting rights. Because of that Calais decision, we're all bracing for effects, bracing for the number of CBC members writ large to drop dramatically in the years to come. About that, you say what?
1: So we are serving now 62 members strong mm-hmm. in the Congressional Black Caucus, the highest number that we've ever held. And what we've seen is this is like a Reconstruction era that we are going through. And Congressman Clyburn lays it out clearly when he in his book where mm-hmm. he tells us that the first eight, mm-hmm. there is like 100 years in between him being elected and the first black member from South Carolina being elected. And we're kind of going through that now where

0: Congress. I'm glad that she's in the seat held by the late, great John Lewis, the 5th District in Georgia.
1: The Fighting 5th.
0: The Fighting 5th. I like that. And she's the co-chair of the Congressional Voting Rights Caucus. Happened to be in L.A. today, so I wasn't going to miss the opportunity to pull her in studio. I'm glad she came in. Congresswoman, nice to see you.
1: Thank you so much, Tavis.
0: Just getting started trying to squeeze this 80-pound show into a 40-pound bag. Here we go, Miles. 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
6: Kings Island is announcing the temporary closure of two of its most popular roller coasters. The Orion and Diamondback coasters have been closed following a Monday accident on a ride at Six Flags over Georgia, in which one person was killed and a number of others were also injured. A spokesperson for Six Flags describes Orion and Diamondback as similar attractions. Hamilton County grand jurors are indicting a man in connection with the 2016 attack on a woman in Cincinnati. The armed attack happened at a location on Wabash Avenue, and the suspect was only recently identified through DNA. Nazai Gibson has been indicted on a charge, including attempted rape. Kroger is announcing plans to cut about 3,000 positions from its corporate workforce. The Cincinnati-headquartered grocery chain revealed the plans to the workforce yesterday, adding that they have made investments in simplifying their associates' lives through technology. The eliminating of those positions will occur over the course of the next 3 years. Many drivers are seeing higher gas prices in Cincinnati this week. AAA reports the average price of regular gas locally is now $3.86 per gallon. I'm Heather Pasco on 1230.
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8: All right, we're doing our best to squeeze this 80-pound show in this 40-pound bag. Lots of guests today, but lots of great guests. What an amazing show it's going to be. And we thank Congresswoman Nikema Williams for coming in and kicking us off in the first half hour. Now we're on the backside of hour one. I'm pleased to welcome Luca Goldman sort of this program. Do Democrats have a Bill Maher problem? Do Democrats have a Bill Maher problem? And what's that mean anyway? Luca is a writer for The Nation magazine. I'm honored to have him on this program. Luca, how are you today?
9: I am doing great, Tavis. How are you doing?
8: Man,
9: thanks for having me on the show.
8: My honor to have you on the program. And to answer your question, if I complained, I'd be an ingrate. I'm doing very well. As a matter of fact, before I jump in with Luca right quick, I should have mentioned this a moment ago and I didn't. Javier Becerra is live in studio on this program Thursday. You recall the California Voices town hall and ballot form. He did not make it that day. We tried to connect him electronically. That did not work. He should have been there anyway, but don't get me started on that. But the connection would not work, so we couldn't get him on satellite that day. But he is coming in studio on Thursday. The front runner for governor here, of course, in California, will join us live in studio this Thursday on the program. More details about that tomorrow, but I look forward to welcoming Javier Becerra into this studio on Thursday. That said, Luca, do Democrats have a Bill Maher problem? Explain it for me, please.
9: Yeah, so Bill Maher, he's a television host and political commentator. He has a show called Real Time that is on HBO and CNN. And he also has a history of bigoted comments, particularly about Islam and the trans community. And you know, he is a private citizen who is able to hold whatever views he wishes. I'm not interested in policing people's views, but I do feel like his prominence has something to say about the state of the Democratic Party right now. And in order to explain that, I have to introduce another character by the name of Hassan Piker to explain why I think Bill Maher is relevant right now.
8: Keep going. Keep going. We know Hassan Piker, but keep going.
9: Okay. Yeah. So anyone who might have been watching the midterm election cycle this year might have noticed that the debate amongst the Democratic Party hasn't really focused on policy issues or how the Democrats, if they hope to retake Congress, are going to effectively challenge the Trump administration. Instead, there's really been an outsized focus on just one man who's not even running for office. His name is Hassan Piker. He's a popular Twitch streamer. And some important context is that he is a ardent supporter for Palestinian freedom and dignity. He also has been lending his platform to progressive challengers in primaries. For example, he supported now mayor of New York City, Zohran Mamdani, while he was still a lesser known candidate. And more recently in March, he campaigned with Abdul El Sayed in Michigan, who is now the Democratic nominee for senator. This, I argue in my latest Nation piece, has prompted what I call a disingenuous moral panic amongst establishment Democrats. And not just establishment Democrats, corporate Democrats, but their media allies as well. They have a list of prior statements that Hassan Piker has said that they used to characterize him as anti-Semitic, misogynistic and even supposedly anti-American. My argument is that they're using his statements to also tarnish any politicians or candidates that choose to associate with him. And it really is worth fleshing this out a little bit. It has been a dog pile. You've got Congress member Josh Gottheimer in New Jersey. You've got Senator Alyssa Slotkin in Michigan, Senator John Fetterman, Senator Cory Booker. They've all criticized Piker. Outlets including CNN and The Atlantic, they've also scrutinized him at great length. And it's important to note that they're even joining in with Republicans on this. Donald Trump himself criticized Piker at a recent campaign rally. And I'm not here to adjudicate every single allegation against Piker. I do believe that many of them are bogus, but I'm not arguing that he's above criticism. The bigger question, though, is why this has become such a dominant political story. And this is where Bill Maher becomes relevant again. Because he has a long history of bigoted remarks, particularly about Islam, as I mentioned, and the trans community, as well as the fact that he is an ardent denier that Israel is committing a genocide in Palestine, which I and many others view to be a extremist point of view. And I'm happy to flesh out some of the details of Maher's extensive history. He once called trans women who used the women's bathroom weirdos peeing. And that was happened to be the same week that then Trump's attorney general, Jeff Sessions, had rescinded protections against trans students who wanted to use bathrooms of their choice. And as far as Islam, his Islamophobia goes, in 2014, he claimed on his show that Islam is, quote, the only religion that acts like the mafia, that will effing kill you if you say the wrong thing, draw the wrong picture, or write the wrong book. And sorry, go ahead.
8: No, let me jump in. I didn't want to interrupt you laying your foundation. It's important for people to understand. I've read the article. The audience hasn't as yet. I'll invite them to do so at The Nation magazine. I don't want to spend our time just running down all the things that Bill has said. But there are a few things I want to get to, number one, in no particular order. I've seen the list of things that Bill has said. I know Bill very well. I've seen the list of things that Bill has said that you make reference to in your piece. I've also seen the list of things that Hassan Piker has said. And I guess my question is, why is it that we can call out Bill Maher's, using your word, bigoted comments, and somehow Hassan Piker's comments are not just as bigoted? I mean, my point here is that neither of these guys are perfect. They've both said things and done things that we could critique them on or have a serious conversation about. The difference is this, that Bill Maher is not campaigning with Democrats, in a very close election year where it really matters, that Democrats take control of the House and take control of the Senate. And to the extent that his name is Hassan Piker, Hassan Biker, Hassan Miker, Hassan Yiker, I mean, it doesn't so much matter who he is. If you are campaigning with Democrats who need to win races, and your backstory, your background, the comments you've made are causing problems on the campaign trail, isn't that reason enough to not want to hang out with Hassan Piker?
9: Well, I would think that my point is that it's causing problems on the campaign trail, partly because it's corporate Democrats who are the ones that are sort of ginning up a controversy where there doesn't need to be one. And my point is that there's a double standard here where Bill Maher, he can win the Kennedy Awards for comedy this year.
8: The Mark Twain Prize. Yeah.
9: Yes. Yeah. And journalists and politicians are not made to answer for their association with him, despite his long history of controversial statements. And to me, it shows that it is a disingenuous argument against Hassan Piker that that politicians are, when they are allowed a platform, for instance, on Bill Maher's show, they're fine looking the other way mm-hmm. regarding his history. Whereas when Hassan Piker supports progressive candidates who challenge centrist candidates' control over the Democratic Party,
8: right.
9: that's when all of a sudden their moral standards become, you know.
8: I hear the argument. Let's talk about that double standard. Let's talk about the disingenuous nature of that double standard when we come forward. Luca Goldman, Sora, writer for The Nation magazine, is our guest right now on Tavis Smiley.
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9: Tavis Smiley, Luca Goldman-Sore, writer for The Nation magazine, has a pretty provocative piece which asks, do Democrats have a Bill Maher problem? I gave him some space moments ago to sort of make the case that he makes in the article. I encourage you to read the story. It's a fascinating story. I read it, and we invited him on the program primarily because it is provocative, but there's also something here worth, I think, teasing out. And let me jump right to it and make the most of the few minutes we have left, Luca. I hear you on the double standard. Hard to argue that. I've been living with double standards my entire media career, so I get double standards better than anybody. I even hear you on the disingenuous nature of the argument against Hassan Piker. I even hear you in that regard. I think where we may separate company is this. This election is so important for all the obvious reasons that I think Democrats have to be smart about who they campaign with. And when you campaign with a guy like Hassan Piker, who has made comments in the past that can get you in trouble, you got to assess whether or not it's worth the risk. So put another way, what does Hassan Piker bring you? Is he raising money for you? Is he delivering votes for you? What is it that Hassan Piker is bringing to the table that makes it worth the risk of campaigning with him when you know the baggage that he brings? That's not to suggest that any of us are perfect, but why take the risk? That's my question, Luca.
10: So that's a good question, and I don't entirely disagree with you. I think that politicians or candidates are making these calculated decisions, especially in the context of Democratic primaries, where Hassan Piker, with his 3 million subscribers on Twitch, is able to fundraise for them and bring support for them when they are still, you know, relatively unknown progressive challengers. Right. And it's been working. So there's been waves of progressive victories within the Democratic primary process this year. And I think that you do see candidates such as Abdul El-Sayed in Michigan, now that he is the nominee, taking a different approach.
9: Yep.
10: And so there's no decisions that you make without a cost. And now that he is in a general election, I think that you do see a different approach. But also what I'll say, as far as the electability argument goes, and the reason why so much conversation has been about Hassan Piker, whether it be from Republicans or whether it be from corporate Democrats, mm-hmm. is because they don't feel like they can win on the issues. Corporate Democrats, they don't feel like they have the policy answers when it comes to what working people need, whether it's housing or healthcare costs, or how Democrats are going to effectively challenge not just Trump when they retake Congress, mm-hmm. but why he's been able to win elections in the first place, and the need for fundamental shifts in terms of addressing inequalities. I would say that, you know, Hassan Piker, we're talking so much about him because the opponents to these progressive challengers don't have the answers when it comes to policy.
9: Mm-hmm. Well, let me put it this way. If corporate Democrats have a problem answering policy questions, if they don't have a right policy agenda that can convince everyday people, certainly working Americans, if they're short on policy, I think you're making my point again. If you can't answer the policy question, hanging out with Piker ain't helping you. That's like a double whammy. You're not coming with the right policy, and you're hanging out with Piker. That's a real problem. Our remaining moments with Luca Goldman, so when we come forward on Tavis Smiley.
8: Why does Tavis say when we come forward?
0: Because he's not going back.
8: And you don't have to go back either. Forward ever, backward never. More of Tavis Smiley when we come forward.
9: 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Just go to the Buzz Cincy.
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9: Luke, I got 2 minutes left here. If Democrats do in fact have a Bill Maher problem, what's the antidote? What's the solution here?
10: So the solution to me is a party that really reassesses its values, that focuses on the needs of working people, and commits to abandoning corporate money and focusing on policy proposals that will help the affordability crisis, that will, you know, address the violence going through America's cities from ICE or the endless wars abroad. There really needs to be a shift in the moral values that Democrats hold, and they need to be applied consistently. They need to be applied with the genocide in Gaza. They need to be applied when it comes to supporting and reviving democracy and opposing encroaching fascism.
9: On that note, we agree. You call it moral values. Dr. King called it a revolution of values. But by any definition, the country needs it. Democrats need it. Republicans need it. We need a revolution of values in this country. I think we're getting a conversation about that to some extent on a number of issues. I mean, you'll never convince me that the shift in the way we think about the Middle East, the shift in how we think about Israel and the genocide in Gaza, those shifts, the fact that you got a Nobel Peace Prize winner who did the work to bring forth a report that made it clear that Israel was, in fact, engaging in genocide. I think we're getting some of that. Slow process. But I think in this country, on the world stage, we're starting to get a conversation, I believe, I hope, I pray, about that pivot, that shift in moral values, or as Dr. King put it once again, a revolution in values. The piece is called Democrats Have a Bill Maher Problem. You can read it for yourself at The Nation Magazine. The writer, the author of that piece is journalist Luca Goldman. So, Luca, good to have you on. Thanks for your time, sir. Enjoy the rest of your day.
10: Thank you so much.
9: 1 hour down, trying to squeeze this 80-pound show into a 40-pound bag. Let's do it for two more hours when we come forward on Tavis Smiley.
14: 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All black business owners, we're looking for you. 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Go to thebuzzcincy.com and click on the Buy Black 513 banner to find out how you can be featured and expand your reach over the air and the internet. 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
19: 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I served in the United States Air Force, and I've deployed 3 times. So in 2017, I was serving as an Air Force First Sergeant. 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
6: Cincinnati police are investigating a Monday night shooting in Avondale. The incident happened at a location near Burnett and Rockdale Avenues and left the victim with a gunshot wound to the chest. No arrests have been made. Kroger is announcing plans to cut about 3,000 positions from its corporate workforce. The Cincinnati-headquartered grocery chain revealed the plans to workers yesterday, adding that they have made investments in simplifying their associates' lives through technology. The eliminating of those positions will occur over the course of the next 3 years. Hamilton County grand jurors are indicting a man in connection with the 2016 attack on a woman in Cincinnati. The armed attack happened at a location on Wabash Avenue and the suspect only recently identified through DNA. Naziah Gibson has been indicted on a charge including attempted rape. Kings Island is announcing the temporary closure of two of its most popular roller coasters. The Orion and Diamondback coasters have been closed following a Monday accident on a ride at Six Flags over Georgia, in which one person was killed and a number of others were also injured. I'm Heather Pascoe on 1230 The Buzz.

0: I'm Tavis Smiley. Glad you're with us in the second hour of our program today. In this hour, two conversations as promised. On the back side of this hour, we'll be joined by the U.S. Senate Democratic nominee in Florida, Angie Nixon. We're talking to two black women today who could be in the United States Senate after November 3rd, which would increase the number of black women. That's a good thing. So we're talking to Angie Nixon on the backside of hour two. Again, she's in the race in Florida. And then in the third hour, backside of our third hour, we'll talk to Illinois Lieutenant Governor Juliana Stratton, who's the Democratic nominee for the Senate in Illinois, hoping to take the place of Dick Durbin. So two Democratic Senate candidates, both black women. One in Florida, one in Illinois, both on Tavis Smiley today, and for that, we are grateful. In this hour, we start with the former President Clinton, Bill Clinton speechwriter, co-founder and CEO of Citizen University, Eric Liu, who has a new book out. It's called Live Like a Citizen, 8 Ways to Change Your Mindset and Our Country. Eric, good to have you back on the program. How are you today, sir?
1: Tavis, great to be with you. I'm great.
0: It's good to hear your voice. Let me jump right in with the text first. We may cover a few political issues. Why not when you have Eric Liu on? But let me start with the book. Again, it's called Live Like a Citizen, 8 Ways to Change Your Mindset and Our Country. Let's unpack the title first. When you say live like a citizen, you mean by that what exactly?
1: Well, I mean that, I'm talking not about midterms or policymaking or certainly about Donald Trump. I'm talking about the layer beneath that, or the thing that's upstream of that, which is things that we have forgotten as Americans how to do, and that is how to be with and live in a diverse community. And so this book is organized around 8 elemental verbs, ways of being that we've got to restore in every community, in every corner of the country. And those 8 are how to see, how to listen, how to feel, how to join, how to fight, yes, how to change, how to imagine, and how to commit. And to me, that's the base layer. That's the topsoil out of which any garden of democracy is going to grow. And, you know, you can switch presidents, you can switch mayors. But if that topsoil is blown away, then we're still going to just get a dust bowl of democracy. And so this book is really focused on the responsibility that each of us has to change our habits and our mindset in a way that changes our culture.
0: We'll tap into some of those 8 ways. I know how to do this after 35 years of doing it and having written a few books myself. We don't want to give the whole book away because I'm trying to help you move product. Eric got to move product. So we're going to move some product for Eric today. So I'm not going to give you, we ain't going to give you all 8. He told you what they were. We're not going to unpack all 8, but we'll tap into a couple of them. And again, move some books for Eric Liu on this program today, I hope. But let me do this though, before I get into the text specifically, those eight ways to change your mindset and change your country. How would you, I want to frame this the right way. I don't want to offend anybody, but I do want to ask, I think a question that needs to be wrestled with. What is your assessment? How would you assess our modern day American citizenry? Now that's a big question. I'm asking it broadly to give you all the canvas you need to paint, but I have my own assessments as I sit here every day for 3 hours in this seat and talk to all kinds of people, as I field phone calls and responses on YouTube and social media to the guests we have and the conversations I engage, as I move around the city, around the state, and around the country, and people come up to me, as I look at the way we vote, as I look at Donald Trump being reelected, I have my own thoughts about the state, my own assessment of our citizenry today, but that's me. What's yours?
1: Well, I know. I think we probably share a fair amount of, in the assessment. But I do think that Americans in every part of the country are feeling small. Mm. They're feeling disconnected from each other. We're feeling like, there are great big forces, whether it's billionaires or AI or, weaponized government agencies. That make us feel like pawns in somebody else's game. Mm. And that's young people and older people. That's people of every race and background right now. And that leads to this sense of cynicism, this sense of, well, why should I bother getting involved? Why should I even pay attention to stuff?